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1: Amazon founder Jeff Bezos is pushing back on calls to tax billionaires more heavily.
2: Bezos argues higher taxes on billionaires won't directly help struggling Americans, saying even doubling his taxes wouldn't aid a teacher in Queens. He blames government inefficiency and intervention for problems like high rent and low wages, not corporate wealth. Bezos also points to housing policies, not companies like Airbnb, as key drivers of rising rents, saying the real issue is government failure, not a lack of tax revenue. Willie Nelson reporting.
1: SpaceX has launched its biggest, most powerful Starship yet. The rocket blasted off from the southern tip of Texas on Friday, carrying 20 mock Starlink satellites on a test flight extending halfway around the world. It's the 12th test flight of the rocket that Elon Musk is building to get people to Mars one day. Breaking news and analysis at townhall.com. The NCAA is gaining momentum toward approving an age window for athlete eligibility.
3: The NCAA's Division I cabinet has discussed possible implementation of an age-based eligibility model should it be approved and signaled it would consider voting on it at its meeting next month. The age-based eligibility model would give athletes a window of 5 years to compete in Division I, starting immediately after their high school graduation or their 19th birthday, whichever comes first. It would also eliminate waivers for extended eligibility except for pregnancy, religious missions, or active duty military service. The model is similar to an idea included in an executive order by President Donald Trump on April 3rd. I'm Geffen Coolball.
1: Thousands of Cubans gathered on Friday before the U.S. Embassy in Havana to protest a U.S. decision to indict former President Raul Castro over the downing of two civilian airplanes. More on these stories at townhall.com.
4: From the Fox 45 Weather Authority team, I'm meteorologist Justin Chambers. Keeping the rain showers in our forecast as our next weather maker rolls in. Continuing to see the rainy conditions throughout your Saturday afternoon and into the evening time. Temperatures only into the 50s, so definitely cooler than average, some 20 degrees below average. We'll be a bit warmer on Sunday, still a few scattered showers around, and then warming up a bit more on Memorial Day Monday. From the Fox 45 Weather Authority, I'm meteorologist Justin Chambers for Talk Radio 680 WCBM.
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0: Good evening, everybody, and welcome to Super Citizen Radio with Pat and Valerie McDonough. We are with you every Saturday evening from 8 until 10, and tonight is a typical Super Citizen Radio with Pat and Valerie McDonough type show, because we are going to present to you information that 99.9% of the voters out there in Maryland know nothing about. Very exciting, very interesting, very informative. With the elections coming up, Valerie, on actually June the 11th, early voting starts. What is today, the 16th or 17th?
1: Today, something? I believe, is the 16th, tomorrow's the 17th.
0: So it's coming up very quickly, and then on the 23rd is the regular, normal American Maryland election day.
1: And we can't stress enough, if you are a Republican, go out and vote at the polls. Go to the primary, and don't forget to go to the general. That's very important.
0: Well, we've said it. We've said it many times. It's starting to sink in because we're getting some feedback on it, that the problem in Maryland is that Republicans do not vote in primaries or generals. They vote at about 40% if you're lucky. Now, when Trump is on the ballot, and it's a presidential election year like 28, they come out. But in state elections, the Democrats vote at 50 and 60. And then we wonder and we say, oh, the Republicans gripe and complain and say, oh, we don't have any Republicans elected to public office. And, you know, to some degree, I hate to say it because people don't like to hear criticism, but it's because you all don't vote and you don't pay attention. But if you listen to this show, you pay attention. And you know that we tell you about things that nobody else will tell you about. And tonight is one of those shows. Mm-hmm. So be prepared. Now, the state of Maryland, as we have said before, is the belly of the beast. It's wild and crazy, and it is totally left-wing and violates the Constitution on a regular basis. Now, we have a special guest coming on at 8:30 tonight, and this is something that Republicans don't usually pay attention to. This is another problem with the Republican Party in Maryland. They pay attention to the governor's race. They search for and they work for a serious candidate for governor, and of course Hogan won and Bob Ehrlich won, so we've had a few Republican governors. But for attorney general, which is a statewide office, and some of the issues we're going to talk about tonight, Valerie, are very important and connected to the power and the enforcement of the Maryland State Attorney General. In this state, we have Anthony Brown, who's the world's worst, has filed 100 lawsuits against the president or the administration, costing $1 million a lawsuit. That's $100 million in cost to the taxpayers to sue Trump, because Anthony Brown and the Maryland politicians have a Trump derangement syndrome. Now, in all of these cases where Brown is suing Trump, there are 10 or 15 other blue state attorney generals also suing the president. Mm-hmm. Brown doesn't even need to be part of it. He's already being sued.
1: And the thing is, it's not only Brown that's doing it, it's the people that work for Brown. They're searching out information.
0: $1 million.
1: So it's all these people involved that the public doesn't realize.
0: Well, it's Brown. Brown is the culprit. Brown is the one doing it. He's the boss. So anyway, tonight, and the Republicans, their fault is they don't look for a serious candidate for attorney general to oppose somebody like Brown. Brown is on the hook. Brown has a very bad record. Brown is a radical. We need a good candidate for attorney general as a Republican, not only a governor, but attorney, and we have him. We got lucky.
1: What was something that was very interesting was with President Trump, he wanted to cut out funding for food stamps for people that didn't work. You know, he wants everybody to get a job.
0: Put a little bit of work in, yeah.
1: Put a little
0: 20
1: bit,
0: hours.
1: Yeah, a month. A month. And I think that's a good idea, because what it does, it gives them a little more money instead of collecting the food stamps, where they can feel good about themselves. Just having a little job like that, it's simple.
0: All right, so what's that got to do with this?
1: Because Anthony Brown actually sued Trump over that.
0: Yes, that's one of his lawsuits.
1: That's one of his
0: one
1: lawsuits.
0: One of his 100 lawsuits. So thanks for bringing that up. But also, we've got lucky now. Jim Rutledge is our attorney mm-hmm. general candidate. Now, he is our candidate. He has no opposition.
1: Mm-hmm.
0: Okay, which is great, because he is a veteran, well-respected attorney.
1: Yes.
0: Overly qualified.
1: Mm-hmm.
0: A great guy for the attorney general's position. Someone, Republican voters, moderate voters, independent voters, and even Democrats can get behind. Now, this attorney general's race is going to be a hot race.
1: It definitely is going to be a hot race, and people, like you said, are not paying attention to it. We've known Jim for years. You know, he was a county council member in Harford County.
0: No, he was a Bel Air town commissioner.
1: That's correct.
0: But he's held many offices as appointed. He's done a lot of work. He's been around for years. He's a very competent attorney, okay?
1: Mm-hmm.
0: And we are lucky. Now, I don't know if the Republican Party recruited him. We'll ask Jim when he comes on the air at 8:30.
1: Mm-hmm.
0: If they did, then they'd made a smart move. Or Jim just decided he felt it was time to run. And we'll have a nice interview with him and talk about that. But the attorney general's position is a very powerful position, very powerful, and very important in Maryland because the attorney general in Maryland is out of control. He's unconstitutional in all of his efforts in terms of the federal constitution, the U.S. constitution, and he's unconstitutional in terms of his Maryland state constitution requirements. So he's a radical and he's out of control.
1: Mm-hmm. And when people keep saying, you know, when they talk about us, there's just states, their wills, their trust, that is what Jim practices. And he does all different types of law up in Harford County, and he's been an experienced attorney for over 30 years. So he knows pretty much what he's doing.
0: Yeah, now, so he's going to be a very interesting guest, and I want our listening audience to meet him and to feel good that in the case of the upcoming election, we do have a qualified, outstanding candidate for attorney general. And if any state in the union needed an opponent to the existing attorney general, Anthony Brown, or as our friend Wayne Markey, the lead attorney for Respect the Constitution, always calls him Anthony Clown, which is a good expression for this guy. This is the job. This is an important job in the state of Maryland, a powerful job in the state of Maryland. Now, one of the things, to give you an example, a question, is this law that was passed by the radicals in the Maryland General Asylum. The lead state delegate was the attorney Moonbeam.
1: Oh.
0: Right?
1: Yes, and of course he's an attorney, and basically it's called the No Kings.
0: Where's he from, Montgomery County?
1: Montgomery County, yeah. It's basically called the No Kings Act, and this is where it allows residents to sue federal officials in the state court for violating their constitutional rights. And that law takes effect October 1st, 2026.
0: Now, this is a phony act by wacko Montgomery County delegate David Moonbeam.
1: David Moonbeam.
0: Who introduces it. He's the Democrat leader in the House of Delegates.
1: And then, not only that, but I believe it's Delegate Ashanti Martinez, who works for Casa de Maryland.
0: Yeah, she works for the illegal alien
1: yeah. group. And she also did internships with Elijah Cummings, Steny Hoyer.
0: Yeah, all the left wing, in favor of open borders, members of Congress, right?
1: Correct.
0: So these are all making Maryland the most sanctuary state in the union, right?
1: Mm-hmm.
0: Now, this is a bill that allows people to engage in civil lawsuits, right?
1: Correct. And with
0: against federal ICE agents, but also it's written in such a general manner that it's any federal agent. It could be an FBI agent.
1: Okay, this is who it could be. It could be a federal officer who makes an arrest without a warrant, someone that carries a firearm in performance of duties of the Maryland General Assembly. It could be a state, you know, it authorizes.
0: But it's not state officers, and it's not local officers. It's just federal officers.
1: Right. And, I mean, it limit, you know, it limits.
0: And it's called the No Kings Bill, which the whole No Kings movement is phony. I mean, if you were doing it in a real place where there is a king, like Vladimir Putin, you wouldn't get one block without being beaten and knocked out and taken to jail. Now, in America, we don't have kings. We have a president who's very active and very creative. And very tough, but if anybody is a fascist organization, it's the Progressive Socialist Democrat Party, not our president. So they are the kings, they are the fascists, they are the oppressors, they are the ones. And we even had, ran for president, Kamala. Kamala, right? Yeah. I couldn't think of her name. Kamala. She was on television the other day talking to the Democratic National Committee, and she says, we've got to make Puerto Rico a state. We've got to make Washington, D.C. a state. That's four new Democrat socialist senators, right? That's why she wants to do that. She said, we got to get rid of the Electoral College, which is crazy. If you have direct national voting, three states will elect the president, California, Illinois, and New York. But that's what she wants to do. She wants to retire all the Supreme Court judges because she doesn't like what they're doing. You know, this is the Democrat agenda. This is the attack on democracy. That's where the attack on democracy in America is. And God help us, Valerie, if the American people don't wake up and understand this and understand who is who. But we have a civil war in this country. We have a war between the left-wing progressive socialist Democrats and the American Republicans and independents, where we have, they want to violate the Constitution. They want to say that illegal immigration is legal, even though it's illegal. They say it's legal, and you can sue law enforcement people who are enforcing the legal law and have supremacy over the federal government and the Constitution with a state law like this phony No Kings Act. Now, this is where the Attorney General comes in, and that's what I want the people to know. But we're going to take a break, and we'll be right back, and we'll talk about 287G, which took away the federal government's power that sheriffs in this state use to help to make the country and the communities in Maryland safer by going into the jails and grabbing and locking up and taking control of murderers and rapists before the local liberal governments like Baltimore City put them back in the neighborhoods. We'll be right back.
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3: From the Fox 45 Weather Authority team, I'm meteorologist Justin Chambers. Still tracking a couple of rain showers off and on as we head into the overnight hours. Temperatures into the 50s, so cool conditions. Waking up Sunday, still cloudy and a few showers left over. It will be warmer on Sunday afternoon with highs in the upper 60s and lower 70s. A bit drier on Memorial Day Monday with temperatures that will be warmer as well. From the Fox 45 Weather Authority, I'm meteorologist Justin Chambers for Talk Radio 680 WCBM.
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0: Welcome back, everybody. Thank you so much for tuning in. Thank you for your loyal support. And we are talking once again on this show about a subject that you don't hear on other talk radio. You won't hear much about it. I guess as the election continues and we get into the summer and things start to get hot and the election gets hot after the primary, but Mr. Rutledge is the nominee of the Republican Party. He has no opposition, and he will be the Republican candidate for Attorney General, and he will be on our program tonight at 8:30, and he will stay with us for a while. So on the open mic part of the show, if you want to call in and talk to Jim Rutledge, he'll be happy to answer your questions, I'm sure. And but, you know, this is a very important election. It's not only the election for the governorship of the state of Maryland, this election for attorney general. In fact, if we elect a Republican attorney general, which we haven't had in 277 years, which is longer than the United States has been alive. But anyway, we haven't had one for a long time. If we elect an attorney general, it's going to give the people great power and authority over the governor and over these lunatics in the general assembly. This Democrat powerhouse, this Democrat machine in the state Senate and in the Maryland House of Delegates. The Attorney General can rule out a lot of this crazy unconstitutional stuff they pass, like this No Kings Law. Another thing they passed was 287G, which is a federal government law. Federal government has supremacy over state law. It means it has more power. State laws cannot outlaw or outrule a federal law. But in addition to that, on immigration, the Supreme Court has concluded already in different cases that immigration is under the authority of the federal government. So that's a 1-2 punch that states that the state government, the Maryland General Assembly, does not have the authority to tell sheriffs. Now we have like sheriffs in Harford County, like Sheriff Gaylor. We have sheriffs in Carroll County. We have sheriffs all over the state. And they have come together, and I believe they are in the process of, if not already, filing a lawsuit on this issue, that they will file a lawsuit, Valerie. And the point is that they are making is that the state legislature and the knuckleheads in the legislature, the Democrat wackos, the progressive socialists that control the General Assembly in Maryland, do not have the authority to overrule the federal government and the Constitution. So they have banned the sheriffs who, remember, sheriffs are constitutionally elected officers. They also have the authority. They're not appointed by the governor. They're not appointed by the county. They're elected directly by the people, and they have what is called constitutional protection. So there's at least three reasons that the state doesn't have the right to outlaw or ban 287G. Now, 287G is very simple. It's where the local government, the police, or the people in charge of the jail in Baltimore County or Harford County, they call the ICE people, the federal government, and they say, we have a guy here. We're going to let out next week. His term is up, and he is a rapist, or he did some terrible felonious crime to an American citizen. Could you come over and pick him up? Because they then take over that person because they're illegal. They're in the country illegally, and they come under the authority of the federal government. Now, this law that they passed in the general asylum and the governor signed states you can't do that. Well, you can do that. They can't do what they are doing. That is unconstitutional. So the Attorney General of Maryland, of course, Anthony Clown, he goes along with this and says, oh, it's okay. It's not a problem.
1: You know, Anthony Brown, we're trying to build this ICE detention center in Frederick County because we talked about this months ago.
0: We have to put these criminals somewhere.
1: And the thing is, that would be a moneymaker for Maryland because we would be taking...
0: Well, all the local people in that county, the commissioners wanted it.
1: But here's the thing. Anthony Brown actually put an injunction against them to do it because he held it up. Because he's looking at environmental concerns. But the other thing
0: he's reaching out for anything he can.
1: What people don't realize is that's going to put people in Maryland to work. The inmates that are coming in from Virginia and coming in from Pennsylvania, they're going to be paying for their stay.
0: Well, it doesn't matter where they're coming from. They're coming from Maryland mainly. And the problem is that these are criminals that do not belong in the neighborhoods. And we have these people up in Minneapolis and Minnesota protesting and complaining that, oh my God, the ICE is coming into our neighborhoods. Well, the bottom line is ICE would not have to come into your neighborhood if they could pick people up at the jailhouse. So they have to come into your neighborhood, and when they come into your neighborhood, and Joe the child molester, Jose the rapist is in your neighborhood, and ICE comes in to extract him because they couldn't get him out of the local jail, what happens? There's other illegals in there. They're not criminals. They're here illegally, but they haven't committed a crime, like, a felony or something, but they get caught in the basket. Mm-hmm. And sometimes they are deported. And also they have to go into neighborhoods where it's dangerous. It's not only dangerous for the ICE agents, it's dangerous for the people who are there, who could get hurt. So this is all nonsense. Now this is the Attorney General's responsibility, and he's filing an injunction against the prison the place of incarceration, where all the local commissioners and the state delegates, who happen to be Republicans, are in favor of this up in Western Maryland. Well, our guest has joined us, and we're happy to have him with us. It is Jim Rutledge. Jim, welcome to the program.
15: Well, thank you very much, Pat and Val. Happy to be here.
0: Well, we've talked about you, and we have explained to our listening audience that traditionally in Maryland, the Republican Party does not pay much attention. They pay attention to the governorship, and they get excited about the governorship, and they try to recruit and find candidates or support candidates to go against the Democrat nominee. And, of course, we've been fortunate. We've had Hogan, and we've had Bob Ehrlich in the past 20 years.
1: Mm-hmm.
0: So we've been successful. But they don't seem to ever pay much attention to the other statewide important offices like Attorney General and Comptroller. So I'd like to ask you to getting started here for our listening audience. Did you make the decision to run, or were you recruited by the Republican Party?
15: Yes, I got the call from the Republican Party, and that's how I got in this race. Pat, I was sitting at home on a Friday evening. I received a phone call. One phone call led to another. No one had filed for the office of Attorney General by the filing deadline. And when that happens, the state party has a certain window of opportunity to actually designate and appoint their nominee. And it's a very tight window. So I had about 48 hours to make my decision. I took it very, very seriously and deliberated upon it and then made the decision to do it. It's a critical time in the state of Maryland. The people of Maryland are hurting. We need strong leadership of an experienced attorney, not a career politician. And I'm that guy. I devoted my life to law, and I thought it over very carefully and pulled the trigger, filed just about 10 weeks ago, and the campaign's been building up momentum ever since. We're taking it very, very seriously because, as you were saying earlier on the show, Pat and Val, that the office of the Attorney General has become a more and more powerful position by design in the Maryland General Assembly. Really, when you compare it to what it was 30 or 40 years ago to today, there's a lot of authority vested in the Attorney General's office that we can discuss further this evening. But I was asked, and I stepped up, and I answered the call. It's interesting because it was 40 years ago, almost to the day, that I walked across the stage and received my degree as an attorney from the University of Maryland Law School with honors, right towards the top of my class, not number one, but pretty close. And I've been loving law and following law and pursuing it ever since. So the rules.
0: Yeah, and I think that's important that you are a candidate who's a veteran attorney with a good reputation, and you're really a very qualified candidate and somebody the voters can get very serious about. I'm also happy and gratified that the Republican Party did make a decision to go after a candidate for this position and not leave it open. And secondly, I'm very happy and give them credit for going to you, of all people, in the state, because to tell you the truth, if I was the head of the Republican Party, you would be the guy I would go after. So I'm glad they made that decision, and I'm glad you accepted. Now, I will add to that a caveat. I hope and I pray that the Republican Party establishment and power structure, which can raise $10 million for a candidate for governor, gets behind you and seriously supports you.
15: Well, Pat, we're working to earn that across the state of Maryland. I've been very well received by the Maryland Republican Party, as you well know, in the trenches. There are central committees in each and every county. The central committees of the Republican Party have been enthusiastic.

0: in public office and you've been active, so you know what it takes.
1: The one thing I like about Jim is that his one of his practices is criminal litigation.
2: I spent a significant part of my career. I've been doing this for 40 years, so just like anything, you have different phases. But I was heavily in the courtroom for 30 of those 40 years. And as part of that work, I was a felony prosecutor. I prosecuted armed robbery, child molestation, assisted with homicide, murder. I have defended criminals as well. I've been on both sides of the matter. I've handled juvenile prosecutions. And I did that heavy lifting down in Georgia for about 10 years there. But my core upbringing was right here in Maryland. I'm a Maryland law grad. My first case I won in the poverty law clinic of the University of Maryland, representing a tenant in the case in district court right downtown. I was appointed that same year as a special master by the chief judge of the Orphans Court of Baltimore City to handle a complex matter at a very young age. I have been in the trenches, and I know firsthand what it takes for these prosecutors to really do the heavy lifting. And I want to support our state's attorneys across Maryland, no matter what their political affiliation is. They need an attorney general that gives a hoot about crime. We need to make crime illegal again in Maryland, and I aim to do that.
0: Well, you know, when you become attorney general, the people in the state will witness something very revealing and new that they're not accustomed to, an attorney general who will go after criminals instead of going after the president of the United States. And one of the reasons that I know you know this, but maybe our listening audience doesn't know this, is that much of the criminal activity and much of the problem with public safety, and like you say, make crime illegal again, is based on the fact that the General Assembly, the House of Delegates and the State Senate, pass legislation all the time. We talked about the 287G situation and that we cannot prosecute juvenile criminals who commit felonies in the adult court anymore, where they have to go to the juvenile court. These are all laws and changes made by the General Assembly. And all of those bills, all of those potential laws, have to go before the Maryland Attorney General to see if they're constitutional. Now, in your case, you might look at the 287G bill and say, no, we can't pass this law. We can't allow it because it's unconstitutional. The federal government has supremacy over their laws, over state power and authority, and they created the 287G bill, and the sheriffs are constitutionally elected officers, and they have the right to enforce it. You guys in the legislature don't have the right. The attorney general could have said that.
2: Well, I'm glad that you brought that up, Pat, because this is one of the areas that I'm very serious about, is the people of Maryland starting to understand what the Attorney General's office can and cannot do. So to get into the weeds a little bit of that, if I can, real quickly, is the fact that the Attorney General, I cannot veto a bill, I cannot declare it unconstitutional, and I cannot sue a government entity to try to render it unenforceable before the courts. What I can do is you take the Maryland General Assembly trying, you know, basically divorcing the state from law enforcement by trying to put a gag on all of our law enforcement officers with regard to reporting the presence of an illegal accused sitting in jail in Maryland, and trying to say that the state police and the sheriff's departments and the local police can't cooperate with the federal authorities. In my view, that's totally out of bounds. And the way they structured that law is they would rely on the attorney general to prosecute a sheriff that communicated something to the federal government. I am not interested as the attorney general in exercising the discretion they give me in enforcing unconstitutional laws at all. I can't just nullify the law.
0: Right. You have the choice, but also,
2: I can have a, that's right. I could have, so on that.

0: point I want everybody to understand, I can't promise to repeal. I'm not the governor. I can't, you know, repeal laws. I can't override the General Assembly. But they have given the Attorney General a great deal of discretion, particularly when you want to take a look at all of these federal lawsuits. There's a breathtaking statute that gave the Attorney General in Maryland, for the first time in history, carte blanche authority to make a decision to sue the federal government for what the federal government does or what the federal government doesn't do. It's really an amazing statute to read from a...
1: Well, I was on the Government Operations Committee in the House of Delegates when that was presented, and I voted against it in committee, and I voted against it and spoke against it on the floor of the House. And the Attorney General came in, it was not Anthony Brown at the time, to advocate, and that was the opening door, the opening bell for this whole thing. They were prepared to go against any Republican president, because Trump was not the president at the time. And I voted against it, and I drove the Attorney General crazy in the committee bringing up questions about it. So that was the beginning, and then I asked the question, how much is this new law going to cost us if we pursue lawsuits? He said, well, I have to hire 10 new assistant attorney generals, and it's going to cost $1 million to the taxpayers. But every bill I ever introduced in the General Assembly, Jim, and others, The Attorney General has the authority to define whether or not and offer an opinion. And many delegates, if they're questionable bills, if they're out there like you're talking about,
0: right,
1: always goes to the Attorney General and asks for their opinion. Now, they get an opinion from Anthony Brown that says, even though that's unconstitutional, in my opinion, it is constitutional. Where if you're the Attorney General of the state of Maryland, and these crazy Democrat left-wingers introduce these bills all the time, well, just like when I would introduce a bill when I was in the legislature, you know, they will ask you, Attorney General Jim Rutledge, what are your thoughts? Or they will ask your representative, but eventually we go to your desk. And if you think it's unconstitutional and you tell them that, it's unlikely they're going to introduce it.
0: Yeah, well, you know, the Attorney General's opinion are entitled to great weight and authority both before the federal and state courts that's been established. And, for example, this entire scheme of investing the Attorney General with the authority to sue the federal government just over a policy disagreement or a political disagreement is very suspect. The statute itself, Pat, is suspect. The Maryland Constitution specifically says that the federal law is the supreme law of Maryland.
1: That's a victory. Absolutely, that's correct. Yeah.
0: That's the Maryland Constitution. I'd like the listeners to understand that, because when we talk about federal supremacy, a lot of times people say, well, yeah, that's in the United States Constitution, if they understand that. But the Maryland Constitution has a very specific provision that says no matter what the General Assembly passes in laws, the federal law is always the supreme law of the state of Maryland.
1: Great. So terrific. Yeah.
0: We're not in a position to be able to just stand up, nullify federal law, do legal rebellion, legal insurrection against the federal authorities. I reject that.
1: Yeah.
0: I believe the union is the union. I believe that the states have sovereign powers and the federal government has specific powers. And when we wade into this issue of illegal immigration, border control, as you pointed out earlier this evening, that's within the exclusive jurisdiction of the federal government. It is crystal clear in the Constitution of the United States, and the Supreme Court has made it very clear that the states are not to meddle in that. Well, what is Maryland doing? Meddling in that. They are interfering.
1: Well, Jim, you know, it sounds to me like you're going to be a great candidate, and I think you're going to light a fire. And
0: Pat, the bottom line is they are putting Marylanders at risk through these misguided policies, and this is the big difference between having a political career attorney general who has very, very little real law practice experience on his resume compared to one who is devoted to the Constitution. I have litigated civil rights cases. I have litigated constitutional law issues. I have sat with people who family members were murdered, okay? I can relate to victims. And we're going to put Maryland people first.
1: Now, well, I'll tell you, Jim, I think the state and the people, including the independents and many Democrats, are ready for this debate. I think they're ready for this campaign. I believe this campaign involving yourself and Anthony Brown could become just as exciting as the campaign and the election for governor in this state. I really believe that. Because I told Valerie, I said, you know, Jim Rutledge got nominated to take that position of attorney general to run in the state of Maryland against Anthony Brown. She got very excited, and she said to me, that is going to be an exciting and important race. I am so glad we've gotten somebody who's very qualified and can handle this position, because this is going to be a very exciting race. But we need to take a break for a few minutes, Jim. When we come back, we're going to talk about a little bit about how people can help you, how they can get in touch with you. And we're going to talk about what you just talked about and what's happening in New York. The Department of Justice is ready to go after Governor Kathy Hochul because she is doing all the stuff we just talked about in New York, but we're also doing it in Maryland. And the Department of Justice and the President are ready to go after her. We want to thank you all so much for making Super Citizen Radio with Pat and Valerie the number one talk show on the weekends in the state of Maryland. And we appreciate it very much for your loyalty and your support. And we hope to return that by giving you information like this program tonight. This is developing into a very exciting campaign and race. This is a big election this year, and it's coming up quickly. June the 11th, the early voting begins, and June the 23rd is the regular traditional election day. Now, Jim Rutledge, our candidate for attorney general, does not have to run in the primary, but he will be our candidate in the November election. So we'll be hearing from Jim all year until November on his issues. And I think the Republican Party has to get very excited about this candidate, and we've got to support him, and we've got to raise money for him, because the attorney general for the Democrats or the socialists or the progressives or whatever the heck you want to call them are going to have a ton of money.
2: And if they don't use the money for the attorney general's race, guess who they're going to use it on?
1: Yeah, they're going to use it on the state delegates. They're going to use it on the state senators to win these local elections.
2: And that's what
1: and the governor's
2: do.
1: Already giving everybody six grand. Which is the maximum.
2: Correct.
1: Right. So anyway, we want to ask our candidate, Jim Rutledge, for the attorney general's office. Jim, how can our listeners and people who want to help in your race, do you have a website, or how can they get in touch with you?
0: Yeah, the best way they can help me out is go to my website, which is electjim.com. Electjim.com. Just the way it's spelled, electjim.com. Go to that website. There's a ton of information on there. But most importantly right now is when you open that up, you're going to see a donation button. I need you to donate. People, look, you're probably thinking I'm asking for $1,000. Folks, I'm asking for $25. I'm asking for $50, $100, $500, whatever you can do, because every one of those donations pile up. And Pat, as you and I think we've discussed this years ago, if only 10% of the registered Republicans in Maryland gave $10 to the statewide race, that would raise $1 million immediately. So don't think
1: Yeah, I think the money's there. And I think this is a race where you can talk about the issues like you already have that are going to stimulate people. The Democrats have created this. The Democrats have created with the 287G, with the No Kings, and all those issues. They have made the attorney general so powerful in this state that he can do a lot of evil.
0: The General Assembly and Anthony Brown have been on a constant march away from the basic principle that law and order is the basis of peace and prosperity. The opportunity for a person to rise up out of poverty depends on having safe streets, safe neighborhoods, safe schools. This is a fundamental nonpartisan issue. They have left this behind in favor of just national party political posturing. And the way I look at this, Pat, is Maryland has the capacity with its people, the hard work and intelligent people in the state and the money in the state. We have the capacity to go after these gangs. And that is a gang unit prosecution under the Attorney General's office. And we are going to go after these gangs, and we're going to punish them for recruiting juveniles to do their bidding. That is a racketeering law in Maryland. And they want to tell us you can't get federal help. Well, we'll do it on our own then.
1: That's a great law. That's a great law.
0: A great law.
1: That could get you elected. On the juvenile issue, the thugs.
0: It is, because the juveniles, you know, years ago the General Assembly decided to take away juvenile jurisdiction from the Attorney General's office. But the one law they've left in place is that I can prosecute organized crime units right here in Maryland, and I can have that 18-year-old, 19-year-old, 20-year-old, and 30-year-old that are running those gangs held responsible and prosecuted for the underlying crime of the juvenile, whether the juvenile's charged or not.
1: Yeah, it's almost like a RICO law at the federal level.
0: It is. It's a RICO law. They're all called the baby RICO statutes. I got involved in a RICO matter down in Atlanta in a large national-level law firm years ago. I've handled conspiracy cases. I understand what it takes. And we have some very, very, very good prosecutors in Maryland. There are some very able prosecutors in the Attorney General's office. They just need that extra support. So instead of, you know, the General Assembly saying, we're going to guarantee you $2.5 million a year on the governor's budget to sue the federal government, I'm saying let's readjust our priorities, folks. I mean, up in my neck of the woods, Pat, and you get this right here, you know, Towson Town Center, 30% vacancy rate, that didn't happen by mistake. That's all crime-oriented. We got kids getting stabbed on the school bus, people getting stomped on in the streets, and they, you know,
1: And people are familiar with it. These are issues like people talk about in national politics, affordability. Well, at the local level, it's not only affordability, it's public safety and the victims. We had a woman call here last week, Jim. She said, I think she was a senior citizen. She was a black woman, and her car, she was retired, and her car had been hijacked. And she was complaining, and she was angry about all of this stuff with the juveniles, and she she told me the truth. She said, you know, Mr. McDonough, you think that the black people are going to vote one way. They're getting tired of all this stuff. They're the victims of everything. There's going to be some changes in the voting in this next election.
0: Well, you know, I have been a strong advocate of we are all God's children. Skin color does not matter, and crime does not discriminate based on party. When's the last time a criminal asked somebody, are you a Democrat or a Republican, before they struck and jacked their car? They don't do that. Look, let's be realistic about it. We're all in this together. No matter what your zip code is, your income, your race, your religion, we are in this boat together in Maryland. We got to get a grip on this and get it a grip on it fast.
1: Yeah, now it says up here in New York, Jim, Albany's lack of cooperation with the immigration people and the president, the Fred Homan, who's in charge of the immigration for the president, will flood New York with U.S. immigration and custom enforcement agents. Ms. Hochul is running for re-election. She's the governor of New York, backed by a slew of far-left endorsements, including Representative Alexandria Ocasio-Cortez and the mayor of New York, who is a socialist or communist, whatever the hell he is. But anyway, the illegals ICE is taking off the streets include murderers, rapists, and pedophiles. The governor says that the rhetoric cannot be, we cannot stand the rhetoric of these predators and taking our people into custody. These are murderers and rapists who are our people. But, I mean, that's the same thing we're doing in Maryland with Anthony Brown. So there are so many issues. You know, Jim, politically, this is almost like you're running for governor.
0: Well, Pat, fact, they've empowered the Attorney General's office so much that for many of these issues for Maryland, this is, in many ways, when it comes to these issues we're talking about, it is a more important race than the governor.
1: Well, the authority that they've given the Attorney General to get their left-wing, crazy, anti-open borders sanctuary, Maryland is the real sanctuary state on the East Coast, the power they've given to their Attorney General. You know, Jim, here's the problem. When you become Attorney General, they're going to try to pass laws to take all that power away.
0: I fully anticipate that. I fully anticipate an awful lot.
1: And we're going to have to fight them on that issue.
0: And I am well equipped to do it, Pat. I'm at a point in my life, and I don't mind sharing this with the listeners. I could be happily retired. I could be living in a second home in South Carolina or whatever. I'm not. Maryland's the place where my people have been since the 250th anniversary. Yeah, I have a great-great-grandfather. I have more than them that fought the British, that paid the ultimate price, that sacrificed for this country. I'm not leaving Maryland. I'm not checking out of Maryland. We're not just going to abandon this state. We're going to fight for it. And I have certainly prosecuted some pretty bad people and handled some wild
1: people. Well, that's a great theme. You're not going to quit. You're going to fight.
0: I've had plenty of people trying to come after
1: Jim, me. I'm sorry to interrupt you. I apologize. But we have to take a break for the news for about 4 minutes. We'd like for you to stay. We'll come back, okay?
0: Yeah. Thank you.
3: This is the right choice for Maryland.
4: And officers has died. The Secret Service said in a statement late Saturday, according to a preliminary investigation, the person approached a checkpoint shortly after 6 p.m., removed a weapon from his bag, and began firing at posted officers. Officers returned fire and hit the suspect, who was transported to an area hospital where he later died. It appears the U.S. and Iran are closing in on a deal to end the war.
5: President Trump says a deal with Iran on the war, including opening the Strait of Hormuz, has been, in his words, largely negotiated. That's after calls with Israel and other regional allies. He wrote on social media, quote, final aspects of the details of the deal are currently being discussed and will be announced shortly. He described it as a memorandum of understanding pertaining to peace that still must be finalized by the parties involved. It capped a week in which the U.S. weighed a new round of attacks on the Islamic Republic that would have broken a fragile ceasefire. Bob Agnew reporting.
4: President Trump is urging a temporary suspension of the federal gas tax as prices continue to rise.
6: The president says the move would give more than 100 million drivers and truckers short-term relief. His plan, which would pause the 18.4% gasoline tax and more costly diesel tax until prices fall and then phase it back in, could save about $3 a fill-up, but may need congressional approval. In the meantime, some states, including Indiana and Georgia, have already paused their gas taxes.
4: California has the nation's highest state gas tax at over 70 cents a gallon. Americans grilling out this Memorial Day weekend will notice higher prices for many barbecue essentials. The Bureau of Labor Statistics Consumer Price Index inflation data is going up. More on these stories, townhall.com.
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4: In Havana, thousands turned out Friday for a state-organized rally in support of former Cuban President Raul Castro.
8: Castro is about to turn 95 and is rarely seen in public, but he is believed to still wield significant power behind the scenes and retains the title of General of the Army. This week, Castro came back into the spotlight after U.S. prosecutors unveiled an indictment accusing him of ordering the 1996 shootdown of civilian planes flown by Miami-based exiles.
9: The case reopens a tense chapter in the long history between Washington and Havana and puts one of the revolution's most enduring figures back at the center of it.
4: Despite high gas prices, a record number of Americans are expected to travel over the Memorial Day weekend. AAA projects 45 million will drive, fly, or catch a ride to their destinations. Breaking news and analysis, townhall.com. NOAA Administrator Neil Jacobs says that forecast that the Atlantic will see fewer storms than average this year.
10: With roughly a 55% chance of being below normal, 35% chance of near normal, and a 10% chance of above normal. This equates to 8 to 14 named storms with winds at or above 39 miles an hour. Of these, 3 to 6 hurricanes with winds at or above 74 miles an hour, and 1 to 3 major hurricanes, that's your category 3 to 5, with winds at or above 111 miles an hour.
4: Kyle Busch died after severe pneumonia progressed into sepsis, resulting in rapid and overwhelming complications, according to a statement released by his family. Dakota Hunter, vice president of Kyle Busch Company, said the family received the medical evaluation on Saturday. More on these stories at townhall.com.
11: From the Fox 45 Weather Authority team, I'm meteorologist Justin Chambers, keeping the rain showers in our forecast as our next weather maker rolls in, continuing to see the rainy conditions throughout your Saturday afternoon and into the evening time. Temperatures only into the 50s, so definitely cooler than average, some 20 degrees below average. We'll be a bit warmer on Sunday, still a few scattered showers around, and then warming up a bit more on Memorial Day Monday. From the Fox 45 Weather Authority, I'm meteorologist Justin Chambers for Talk Radio 680 WCBM.
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0: Welcome back, everybody. Thank you for tuning in tonight. I'm very excited, Valerie.
1: I am, too.
0: I was excited when I saw that Jim Rutledge, knowing him for many years and his abilities, you know, he's a top flight guy, that he had become the candidate for Attorney General for the Republican Party. And I thought to myself, such a great qualified candidate for this important office. And we've been preaching on this show for months that we need to have a candidate for Attorney General. It's very important. And now after listening to him tonight, I'm even more excited by what he is saying. He's told us two things tonight. I don't know if our listening audience picked this up, but he told us that the supremacy of the federal government over state authority that is in the Constitution, like these 287G bills, is also in the Maryland state constitution. It's like a 1-2 punch.
1: Mm-hmm.
0: And he also told us that we have this authority, like this RICO bill, to go after these gangsters that are getting these juveniles into the criminal world. Things like that. So it's amazing that we have this guy running for Attorney General. I'm very excited about this. So, Jim, thank you so much for hanging on. This is the part of the show that's open mic. If people want to call in, we welcome their opinions and viewpoints. So if anybody wants to call in, 410-922-6680, 410-922-6680, or if you're anywhere in the state, a part of the network, you can call in on 1-800-922-6680, which is a toll-free long-distance call. And Jim, we're going to start off. We have one guest who has a question. We'll see if he's still on after that long interruption there for the unstoppable news. Rick, you're on the air.
2: Hey, Pat and Valerie, pleasure talking to you again. I reside in Parkville, and I called you a while back. I don't know if you remember me, but I'm glad that I can touch base with Mr. Rutledge. How you doing, Mr. Rutledge?
3: I'm doing great, Rick. How about yourself?
2: Oh, good, good. I know some local politicians that are in office, but I want to cut to the chase. What I'm concerned most about, and I know you have a lot of expertise in this, do you have any influence on the judicial branch of Maryland pertaining to, like, criminal cases with judges? Especially what I'm afraid of, the liberal mentality of some of these judges. Can you do anything about this?
3: Now, the judges are under the jurisdiction of the Supreme Court of Maryland, just like all lawyers are governed by that. What I have found, Rick, is that with regard to judges, most of the judges across the state of Maryland I've dealt with in my career are genuinely dedicated to the rule of law, and they study issues very carefully. And what the influence I can have is to definitely encourage and help train our appellate attorneys to really boldly put forth their arguments and not shy away. And one thing I've learned in my career is if you get knocked down the first time, don't go away. Get back up. File a motion for reconsideration. Do a little more research. I've used in my career the best technology to be able to access case law across America that I've used to great effect as persuasive authority before our courts. So I don't rule the judges out. They're certainly judges are people, and many of them, you know, came from some political backgrounds themselves. But when I was on the Judicial Nominating Commission, I was appointed to the Judicial Nominating Commission by Governor Hogan up in Harford County. And we went through a vigorous process, and the governor picked, who were my two top picks of great conservative attorneys on the circuit court and the district court. It is through the process of the Judicial Nominating Commission that there can be a lot of influence. The Attorney General can make recommendations with regard to, can weigh in and say, hey, here's a letter of support for a particular judge. The Attorney General's office is an elected office, and every year if the, you know, election cycle, if people don't like the judges that the governor appoints, independent lawyers can stand up and run for those offices. I have had good friends that got appointed and got defeated and by other judges and found many of the judges to turn out to be super people that are really devoted to the rule of law. So that's I can't lord over the judges, but I can use the holy pulpit to try to restore confidence in the judicial system and uphold the great standards of the law that have too often been just abandoned.
2: Because when I'm voting, you know, and I'm used to be kind of a staunch Democrat, and I woke up a while back, and I'm going to vote all red because I'm so fed up with the rhetoric and what's happened in the state of Maryland. And I know Pat would attest with me on this. He said, I think he made a comment and probably laughed, that we don't want to turn into a loser state. And I certainly don't want us to turn into a socialist republic. Or, you know what I mean. I don't want, you know, socialism is dangerous. We can't go that route. So, you know, I'm aware of what's going on, but I'm going to be more educated.
0: Well, Rick, one of the things about the judges is that, for example, in Baltimore County, I don't know if you live in Baltimore County or not, there are five judges running in Baltimore County for the circuit court, and they have no opposition. They have no opposition, and opponent judges, challenging judges, very seldom are lucky enough to win. It's a tough race because the incumbent judges have so much money, and they all run together and they stick together, and they also work very hard for re-election. But I think my personal opinion, the greatest contribution that Attorney General Jim Rutledge can make to the people who have concerns about judges being soft on juveniles and being soft on public safety and being soft on criminals and letting people out as repeat offenders and things like that, I think the greatest influence that the Attorney General, especially Jim Rutledge, can have on the entire state is his whole approach to the job, his whole belief in public safety, his whole support for crime victims. That, let me tell you, judges, like Jim said, are human beings, and they are politicians. They're appointed by governors, and the fact of the matter is, when they know that there is a atmosphere, an environment in the state, and the Attorney General is sort of like the guy that is building that environment and promoting that environment and instilling and leading the people in that environment, they're going to think twice before they let somebody out early.
2: Yeah, I agree with that. There's one more thing I want to stress. If you can give me information, what is your number for super citizens again?
0: 410-238-0025. 410-238-0025. That's our office. And we have a big event, a pre-election rally and forum on June the 20th. At the church.
1: At the Cub Hill Bible Presbyterian Church.
0: Cub Hill Bible
2: Presbyterian. I live in Parkville. I'm not far.
1: You're right down the street.
0: Yeah, well, we have that. We're going to invite Jim to be one of our guest speakers. We have some of the gubernatorial candidates coming in. We have Patrick Gonzalez, the famous pollster, who's going to give us an update on how things look. So we will give us a call at that number. Give us your information. We have 5,000 people on our Super Citizen Network, and we would like to invite you to that event.
2: Well, I certainly appreciate that. I used to reside in Kearney. I've been all around. I'm a Hamiltonian, grew up in Hamilton, but it's such a pleasure to talk to all of you again, Pat and Valerie. God bless you. And I hope I can meet you sometime, Pat.
0: Well, you come to that event and you'll meet both of us.
2: You were up at Hartford Road and Taylor Avenue one spell, and then you were gone, and they had a concert. They had Appaloosa playing.
1: Oh, that was many years ago during a festival.
2: Oh, yes, yeah.
0: Yeah, Appaloosa, good friends of ours, good band. But thank you very much. Now, I want to ask you a technical question, Aaron. I have Jim Rutledge on the line, and I have Rick on the line. Now, I want to get rid of Rick, but I don't want to lose Jim. Can you take care of that? All right. You're the producer now. You're responsible for these things. Okay, she did it. All right. So, Jim, we have another question, excuse me, from Karen. Karen, good evening. Welcome to the show.
4: Good evening, everyone. And to I have a comment for Mr. Rutledge, a suggestion, I guess. I just suggest that he can make sure that he campaigns in the black community. The Democrats are probably going to play the race card for one thing, but he hopefully will not be deterred by that and will continue to be in the black community and explain. I think the Republicans don't explain things very well to people to make sure they understand. So explain to the people why you're running, what you hope to achieve. And I know you know how to do that, but I'm just saying just not be afraid to come into the black community in the city, in Baltimore County, and just make your case so that people, really understand.
0: You know, Karen, that's a wonderful suggestion. And, Jim, you know, because we've already talked about some of this, and Karen knows, there are issues related to Anthony Brown and the General Assembly in this particular campaign that affect everybody, regardless of race or even whether you're a Democrat or Republican. There are just some major issues, and the community needs to know about it.
3: I would like to reassure Karen that I'm absolutely with her on that. I have been to Baltimore City now 3 times, and I have black community support building in Baltimore City. I had a terrific reception and gave a speech down in Prince George's County in Beltsville. The reception of that was tremendous. I was a distinct minority in the room, and it was an overwhelming reception on my message that I've related tonight. I had a tremendous reception with the Latino Hispanic outreach in Gaithersburg that I went to and spoke at. I'm going wherever people vote. And I wanted to share, if I could quickly, Pat, that I have dedicated many times in my life to fight for the civil rights of black Americans. I have a record of that in South Georgia. I pursued a school system that was still utilizing an internally segregated school system in spite of the desegregation of the schools. I have fought personally to great personal sacrifice to treat people all as God's children, and I'm going to go into any neighborhoods anywhere in the state of Maryland. That has been my record, and I stand on that record. And I won my first case over 40 years ago in rent court in Baltimore City, representing a tenant that was forced to live in deplorable conditions. And that victory, my first victory of many, many trial victories in my career, is still one of my sweetest. I've not forgotten it. I lived in Baltimore City, and I went to school in Baltimore City at the University of Maryland and worked in the poverty clinic. That's where I cut my teeth, and I'm never going to forget the people of Baltimore City, ever.
0: All right. Anything else, Karen?
4: Well, I'm so glad to hear that, so I hope to meet him on the campaign trail. Thank you all. Have a blessed evening.
0: All right. Thank you for calling in. We appreciate that very much.
1: Jim, you now live in Baltimore County. Am I correct?
3: That is correct.
1: Okay.
0: All right, well, we need to take a break. We're a little bit behind time. We're going to come right back, Jim. And Valerie has a question for you about education when we come back. We'll be right back.

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3: This is your president. Maryland has the dumbest governor in America. 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
3: Welcome back, everybody. Our guest is Jim Rutledge, our next Attorney General for the state of Maryland, candidate in the Republican Party, and he'll be running all the way till November. Jim, when is the election in November?
4: November the 3rd.
3: November the 3rd is the general election, running against Anthony Brown. And Valerie, you had a question for Jim Rutledge about education.
5: And Jim, one of the things that, and Chris Papps pointed this out, one of the things that he was talking about was, he said, Baltimore City Schools is named America's second worst school according to the Daily Rank. And it says the ranking compares to academic safety, teacher retention, and more. In Baltimore City, it seems like they keep hiring these superintendents, giving them tons and tons of money. And as we all know, there's a lot of crime between Baltimore City schools, Baltimore County schools, and nothing seems to be done. These children in the Baltimore City schools, they're not learning. They're failing their grades. Is there anything that the Attorney General's office can do about that?
4: Well, there's two potential areas. One that I've talked about before, which is to really take the fight right to the people that are preying on these students who are failing in the schools. I would like to make it a point and really use the office of the Attorney General, the prestige of the office, to talk frankly with people about the lack of law and order, and the fact that it's not right that students that really want to learn and are trying to learn go to school in an environment where they're intimidated, where there's gang activity going on inside of the school, and it's pathetic. And the school system is failing, and what's worse, Valerie, is they've taken just a fundamental test out of the schools. It used to be that kids would have to prove they had a certain proficiency in math and English before they graduated from high school. Maryland has eliminated that requirement. So students who stick around for the 12 years are graduating with no proficiency whatsoever, many of them, in reading, writing, and arithmetic. This sets them up for a life of what? Misery, hopelessness, and crime. That is a serious connection between the failure of the schools, the lack of accountability in schools, and the lack of accountability in our juvenile courts. The lack of accountability feeds on each other. It is a cycle that drives everything down to the lowest common denominator. So I think there's a direct relationship to what I'm talking about, of promoting a spirit of law and order that is respectful, a law and order system that is just, a law and order system that people can once again have confidence in. Because right now, the polling shows most people in Maryland have little confidence
3: yes.
4: in their government.
3: Yeah.
4: They have little confidence in the school, and they have little confidence in the judicial system.
3: And there's a lot of violence. There's a lot of violence in the school system. And you've used it. I think you used a very important term, and I want all of our listeners to kind of pay attention to this, because what Jim said was the prestige of the office of Attorney General. This is a statewide office. This would be maybe, hopefully, it might be more, but this would be the Republican Attorney General who believes in patriotic, traditional, legal, rule of law agendas, which is very different from what's happening in the state, as we all know. And we need someone at that high authority, that high profile office, who could be in the news, could be on the news, and in the schools, and the prestige of the office, as he pointed out, and used, that's a good term. It's a good term. That could have an impact on young people in particular.
4: I think it can have an impact on the young people. It can have an impact on encouraging those brave souls in the PTAs that are trying to stand up against the teachers' unions. I think that we need to, you know, there are parents that really care and they're heartfelt and they're feeling abandoned and they join the PTA and they try to fight and they, you know, for the children, for some basic decency in schools and learning environment and standards, and they need to have the support from everybody, from the chief judge of the Supreme Court of Maryland to the attorney general to our bar associations need to stand up and back that basic fundamental that you need a certain degree of peace and tranquility that comes from a steady rule of law in order to have an environment for learning, for business success, for entrepreneurship. That's what we need. Maryland's on a downward slide. We've lost population. We continue to lose population.
3: Yeah. We're fourth highest in the country.
4: We have too many businesses that are giving up because there's repeated armed robbery and vandalism of their shops, whether it's Federal Hill, whether it's Bell's Point, whether it's Cambridge, Maryland. I've heard these stories all across.
3: Everywhere.
4: In just a 10-week time, getting around the state. I've been from Washington County to St. Mary's County to Cambridge, down to Suicide Bridge Restaurant in Dorchester County. These stories are widespread across the state. It's not just Baltimore City. Baltimore City is what people think of, but it is not just
3: the cancer has spread
4: County,
3: up.
4: It's Dorchester County, it's Anne Arundel County's got issues, Harford County's got areas that have serious problems, and
3: the cancer has spread throughout the state.
4: Yeah, I will stand strongly with the sheriffs, with the people that want to get control of really our streets, our schools, and our business shopping centers.
5: There was just a reported shooting in the Woodlawn area.
3: What, tonight?
5: Tonight, 20 minutes
3: nothing
5: ago.
3: Nothing new, yeah. No,
5: it's
3: you turn
5: new.
3: On Fox 45 tonight at 10 o'clock, and they'll give you the whole lineup.
5: Yeah. But, you know, Jim, one of the questions that I've been noticing, too, and you see it more and more, you have the mayor in Baltimore City, he's going out and buying $160,000 a year Jeep,
3: $166,000. Chariot.
5: Golden chariot, except it's black. Anyway, you know, when you have these elected officials, and then he's hiring all the staff.
3: 139 people. When I worked for Mayor Schaefer, we had 20 people.
5: But
3: now it's 139, yeah.
5: So, I mean, can the Attorney General's office do anything about that? I mean, you have policemen that they need things for the police department to protect the citizens. You have firefighters that they need equipment for their firehouses, and they can't get any of that. Can the Attorney General do anything about that?
4: Well, what the Attorney General can do, what the Attorney General can do, Val,
5: yeah,
4: is when there's an investigation going on, the Attorney General needs to support transparency in investigations into potential abuse of government funds, rather than like the current Attorney General, who basically went on radio and television and backed the mayor of Baltimore's refusal to disclose.
3: Yes, very important.
4: So that is contrary.
3: That's a huge issue.
4: The Attorney General shouldn't be standing up and saying hiding the ball is a good thing. Okay, so if there is a report of government corruption, the Attorney General's office can make the referral to what's called the state prosecutor. The state prosecutor in our system is specifically tasked with doing grand jury investigations.

0: That's what
1: in
0: I was
1: the
0: just
1: whole
0: getting
1: state, in the
0: yeah.
1: entire state, not only Baltimore City, but everywhere, by his decision, because, as you said, the power of that office.
2: It is a cop out to say, under the Freedom of Information Act, the Public Information Act in Maryland, that, oh, you can withhold certain information to a Public Information Act request. That is a red herring in the law. In other words, that is not the point. The point is, when the grand jury is convened to do an investigation of crimes, they get all the information they want. There's no objection under the Public Information Act to say, oh, we don't have to give you these reports and tell you how we came up with fake vendors and fraudulent invoices. All the information comes out in grand jury. Okay,
1: well,
2: so right now, it's a dodge. They're just saying, oh, it's the General Assembly needs to change the Public Information Act, and it's really up to the state Senate or the House of Delegates. No, the Attorney General could do investigations. The state's attorney can do grand jury investigations. They may be going on. They're secret. We wouldn't know about it. But if there's public corruption, the attorney general can say, you know, I'm not going to weigh in on this. I'm making a referral to the state prosecutor's office so they can convene a grand jury. They'll get all the records in 2 days and look at it all.
1: Well, Jim, listen, I want to thank you so much for being with us. We're only going to keep you for about, excuse me, I'm so sorry. We're only going to keep you for about 4 more minutes, but we have a call from Richard. I hope he's still on. He's waited a long time. Did I lose him?
3: No, yes, sir. I'm still here.
0: No,
1: not
0: Jim,
1: you. Did I lose Jim?
3: No, can you hear me okay?
0: No, we're talking about Jim. We can hear you.
1: Yeah, we hear you. But,
0: Jim, call us back.
3: Jim would still be there. I just want to say what he was saying about the Maryland and U.S. Constitution and the 287G law. That's what I've been saying all along. And one point I want to make, is Jim still there?
1: No.
0: I'm texting him right now.
1: We're going to try to get him back home.
3: Well, in Article 44 of the Maryland Constitution, it says that the provisions of the Constitution of the United States and of this state apply as well in time of war as in time of peace, and any departure therefrom or violation thereof under the plea of necessity or any other plea is subversive of good government and tends to anarchy and despotism. So this was what I was saying a couple weeks ago. When the state legislators make a law like the 287G, it goes against the Maryland Constitution and the U.S. Constitution, and like a frivolous lawsuit, it should be thrown out of court. These people are wasting the taxpayers' money, and I think some of them do it because they're clueless and ignorant, and I think others do it because they know what they're doing.
1: Well, they do it because of power. The socialists have always been about power, and they don't care about constitutions or the rule of law. But what is your question to Jim Rutledge?
3: Is he still there?
0: Yes.
1: No, he has returned.
4: Yes, I am.
1: Magically, he has returned.
4: Yes, I am.
3: Oh, great. Yeah, Jim. Well, that's what I wanted to say about Article 44 of the Maryland Constitution, and that's also another reason why they didn't scream emergency and then point to statutes the Maryland legislature has passed and say, well, we can do this, we can violate the Constitution because of an emergency. But Article 44 says, come hell high water, they can't do that.
4: Yeah, it is a deep and wide lake that we're in that has been filled up with a lot of bad thinking, bad analysis of law, and the public being just completely bamboozled by the people, as Pat said, that are more interested in power and handing out government perks than they are in really following. Getting back to the fundamentals of what's so beautiful about a rule of law that puts constraints on the General Assembly, puts constraints on the governor for a reason, because the people, as Thomas Jefferson pointed out, the people are really the safest depository of power in government. Whether the people get it right or wrong all the time, the

0: people are much better than these elitist monopolists. The Democratic Party in Maryland is a monopoly, and they act like one. In any other business, we know monopolies are not good things. You know, we've got out-of-control electric bills because monopoly power. And the General Assembly, you know, prohibited us from having energy production, but then required us to increase the use of electricity. It's insanity. And so you point out a great point, which is there was a time, and the law is still written there, there was a time in Maryland and America where many people instinctively understood that we need restraints on government power and we need to allow all of our law enforcement officials to cooperate. For Pete's sake, this is the Chesapeake Bay. This is the Baltimore Harbor. We are in the middle of I-95. We have people coming in and out of this, you know, up and down Maryland. We need cooperation with the federal authorities. We need to cooperate with them. We do not need to make them our enemy.
1: Right, yeah, and quick question for you, Jim. See, a lot of people don't understand how our federal system works, especially the Maryland legislature. But isn't it not true that as with the U.S. Constitution makes it the supreme law of the land, and in a case of, isn't that 287G fall under concurrent jurisdiction, and in that case there is federal supremacy?
0: Yeah, so, let me take it a step further for you. The Maryland Constitution also has a supremacy clause that says that all federal laws are the supreme law of Maryland. That's right. In the Maryland Constitution.
2: Yeah, so there's a 1-2 punch available when we get our new attorney general. Of course, we can sue now. The sheriffs, I think, are lining up to sue on that basis, Jim.
0: Well, there's two things going on here. On the 287, okay? One is whether or not the state or the sheriff can accept federal money for housing an illegal in the local jail, okay? There is a funding part of that. The other part of it, though, just has to do with simple communication. Hey, we've got somebody here we just picked up on a murder charge or an armed robbery or a drugs charge, and they're not legal. You know, the basic right of communication between a sheriff and the FBI on who they have in their custody, or the sheriff and NSA, for that matter, it could be an international terrorist. So to shut down that line of communication, that is constitutionally very, very problematic. And I believe the sheriffs will win that lawsuit. On the funding side, I'm not so sure that the sheriffs have a right to receive federal funds. I'd have to look at that further. But it is the cooperation that the Maryland General Assembly is trying to kill. They're trying to isolate the state of Maryland from the federal government as much as they possibly can. And that is a very bad road to go down. And
2: Well, Jim, I'll tell you what. I have known you for many years, and I knew you were a very competent person. But I am very impressed tonight with our conversation and our interview, and I'm sure our listening audience is. You know all of these issues. You really do know all of these issues, and you know how they're connected to the job of Attorney General and the authority and power that you would have if you get elected, and I believe you might be in for a surprise, I think. We have a atmosphere of change blowing across America. The young lady that called us earlier, Karen, I think is an indication of that, because we've been getting a lot of those calls. And Valerie and I are going to work for you. We're going to do all we can to help you get elected. We're going to have you back as a frequent visitor on our radio show so people get to know you better. But I'm sure a lot of people are very excited about hearing this program tonight and realizing clearly that we have a very serious, qualified, outstanding candidate for a powerful office in the state of Maryland, and that it's about time that Anthony Brown was challenged. The guy just simply gets away with everything. And we want to do everything we can for you, Jim, as time marches on. And people who want to help you, they can go to the website, which is electjim.com. Is that correct?
0: That's right. Electgem.com. You can donate. You can volunteer on that, and you can watch speeches as they roll out. There's a great little speech on there right now. I've got two of the podcasts that I've done already up there as well. There's some deep dives you can go into, and we need your support because I want to be the people's lawyer, and the people are going to have to make that decision.
2: Well, I think you have a good shot politically. Now, like I say, Valerie and I will try to help you in any way we can. We'll be in touch with you. See if you can be available on June the 20th. It's a Saturday for a nice lunch at the church, and it'll be
0: I've got it on my calendar, Pat. You know, barring anything that the good Lord puts in my way, I will be there.
2: Well, we thank you very much for that. I'm sure a lot of our people would want to meet you, and I'm sure that they probably want to help you out financially in the future. And we're going to emphasize that. We're going to try to, you know, we're in a tough state where the socialist Democrats are in charge, the belly of the beast, and we certainly need to shed some light. So anyway, Jim Rutledge is our guest.
0: Thank you, Pat.
2: And thank you very much, and we'll be in touch with you. Thank you very much. All right, bye-bye. Okay.
3: This is the topic that's coming up again. The bridge and the ship a few years ago, why wasn't the Port Authority held more accountable?
2: Yes.
3: When the ship's lights flickered right away and it should have stopped going underway? Number two, the foreign company should had been extremely accountable dollar-wise, and that's...
2: Well, that's been decided already. They've been sued. But why didn't the governor of the state of Maryland and the Port Authority allow that ship, why did they allow that ship to leave at night in the evening when they had already had a number of problems and failures that week before? And why did they not have a tugboat alongside of them? And why not did they not have a port? What do they call those guys, Valerie? That
4: port,
2: a bay pilot with them.
3: Pilots.
2: Yeah. Now, I think the governor's accountable for this.
3: Yeah, among other things, in the Port Authority. But that's a very good answer. But we really should have had a better system of reliability and accountability.
2: Well, you know, I tell you this, Robert. I used to be on the Port Committee, and we did have it. And this governor and governors before him have abandoned it. I was on it 20 years ago.
3: Oh, thanks for your service.
2: Yeah, thank you, Robert. Appreciate the call. Good points. Definitely. All right, but I want to talk, the governor's race has been in the news this week. Ed Hale, who's running for the Republican office of governor, does not want to use or does not want to live or does not want to sleep in the governor's mansion, which is called Government House, owned by the people of the state of Maryland. It's where all the governors live. He wants to live at his house or on his farm, and he wants to turn the mansion over for bar mitzvahs and weddings.
4: Well, that to me is one of the craziest things I've ever heard of, because January, February, March, and April, when you're in session, when the delegates and the senators are in session, a lot
2: the
4: of
2: governor
4: times...
2: governor has to be there.
4: Be there. Now, if he...
2: What is the legislature going to go to his farm and talk to him?
4: Yeah, are they going to get in their car for like an hour
2: 187
4: conversation?
2: 187 cars.
4: Yeah, so they're going to get in their car, they're going to drive through the harbor tunnel to get to Ed's house down in Sparrows Point, or go over the harbor, or go over the
2: Bay
4: Bridge.
2: Well, you know, the other thing, we have been to the governor's mansion many times when I was a state legislator.
4: It's not that big.
2: Well, it's not only not that big, but frankly, the first floor is where you could have events, bar mitzvahs, but it's loaded with historic portraits. It's loaded with historic stuff that's worth a lot of money. You can't have weddings there where people are running around wrecking stuff and children all over the place. And the upstairs is the family living quarters. But there's also a question of security. It would cost the state so much money to secure his farm and secure his house in Dundalk or wherever it is. That's a lot of extra money for the taxpayers.
4: Well, now here's something to think about. He lives on the water. He has a beautiful home on the water down in Sparrows Point. So when it starts to get cold, and the state police, they have to be on the boat in the water to be checking that. I mean, Ed, I want to let you know, Martin O'Malley did that. And the reason...
2: Martin O'Malley did what?
4: In the very beginning, Martin O'Malley was living in a mansion, and Katie was living up on Waltha Boulevard.
2: Right.
4: But she moved to the governor's mansion after the children...
2: Every governor has lived
4: yes,
2: at the governor's
4: mansion. Yes, but she moved to the after the children finished school.
2: Well, first of all, the governor's mansion is used for a multitude of things besides just the politicians and the legislators. There are the Nurses Association, the Teachers Association, the Business Association. All these people come to the governor's mansion for information, for forums, for events, and everything. That's how it's used for events. You can't have these events at Ed Hale's house or his farm. So, this is, and I don't think, I don't know if legally he's even allowed to do that.
4: Well, here's the other question. I'm sure the neighbors will love all these cars. I mean, because basically where
2: yeah,
4: he lives,
2: ten state police cars parked around his
4: house. Plus, one road, it's like one road coming, one way in, one way out. Can you imagine all the legislators driving down there at the same time school's going, getting
2: first
4: out?
2: First of all, I don't know why he doesn't want to live there. I mean, that's his business. That's a personal decision. I'm sure he has a reason that he wants to stay at his house. But the fact of the matter, you're running for governor, which means if you're elected, guess what? You're the governor, okay? So you got to live at the state house because the state house is part of the office of the function of the governor. That's where the organizations go. That's where the hospitals go. That's where the doctors association goes for information and events and to meet the governor. Okay? I mean, that is where all the legislators go. There are forums and meetings at the governor's mansion all the time, and the security around that mansion. You know, the governor of Pennsylvania, Shapiro, at his governor's mansion, with all the security, some knucklehead bombed and set fire and burned half the mansion down. Now, Governor Ed Hale's going to be at his house or farm, and all the nutcases out there, how are they going to secure it?
4: Well, this is what I like, because the governor, a lot of times, he will come into the General Assembly when they're having some speeches or whatever's going on. So I can just see Ed every morning getting in the limo with the security, driving to Annapolis every morning at, 6 o'clock?
2: I don't know. You're talking about during the 90-day session.
4: During the 90-day session.
2: Where it's in full use 24 hours a day, 7 days a week. I mean, even on the weekends, the governor, I've been to events with the governor and the medic. When I was on the health committee, I've been to events at the governor's mansion with the doctors, medical association and everything, because I was invited because I was on the health committee. And they weren't parties. They were events for education. They were forums and networking to meet people so that you could get legislation passed and things like that.
4: And here's the other thing. If the governor...
2: The governor's mansion is a great asset to the people of Maryland.
4: And here's another thing. You know, the governor is given so much money to run that mansion, and that's if he's going to have an event. And it's only so much. It's not a lot of money.
2: No, it's a lot of money. Yeah, I can tell you that.
4: Yeah.
2: But it's enough. It's a sufficient. It's not abused.
4: No, it's not abused. But if he starts having it at his house...
2: That's more money to the taxpayer.
4: That's more money for the taxpayer, so
2: now,
4: dumb idea.
2: It's a personal decision.
4: Dumb.
2: Well, it might be dumb, but I don't want to get that cruel. But... it's just something he feels about it, I guess, you know, for whatever reason he would justify it. But it's not practical, and I don't even know why he came out and said that, because there's a lot of people, especially the Democrats, that are going to take that to heart and say, they're going to say the same things we said, but even worse. Anyway, thank you all for listening. Always remember, truth and knowledge guarantee freedom.

0: All right, thank you, Scott Shannon. Thank you for being with us. Write down our toll-free telephone number if you want to be a part of the program. It's 800-941-SEAN if you want to join us. My team, my staff is enjoying, you know, giving me every warning, admonition, every heads up that, uh-oh, this could be the end kind of Armageddon doomsday reference that they can come up with about me going on this trip tomorrow. This time tomorrow, I will be on Air Force One. We are going on the trip with the president to China, and we will be checking in every day and giving you an update about what's going on. I think it's going to be informative. Just finding out, there's going to be a lot of interesting people there that I didn't know were coming. Elon Musk, Tim Cook, a lot of top CEOs will be there. I mean, the list is a who's who from the business world. You have Larry Fink from BlackRock. You have Steve Schwarzman, Blackstone, the head of Boeing, the head of Citibank, the head of GE Aerospace, Goldman Sachs, David Solomon, MasterCard, Dina Powell, who's married to Dave McCormick. She is going to be there. She is Mark Zuckerberg's top person. I mentioned Elon Musk and the head of Visa. All these people will be there. That doesn't surprise me based on the trip that I took to the Gulf states. That's when we went to Saudi Arabia, Qatar, and to the UAE, Abu Dhabi. Remember, we were broadcasting from Abu Dhabi. Linda was banned from that trip. She's banned from this trip. If I get one more admonition, call, warning, just in case you don't know, every move you make is going to be, you know, watched by the communist Chinese. You're at one of the people at the top of their list. Why would I be one of the people at the top of their list? I know it's not me. It has, I guess, because they know and read and probably have intel that I know President Trump. So I assume that's probably the reason. I mean, I've heard everything from Linda that there might be, you know, secret hallways between the rooms and the live people actually hang out and are watching you from outside the wall.
1: How the heck do you get that job? Good Lord. What's the interview like? So listen, we need you to hang out in the hallway. It's going to be fine. You know, it's not weird.
0: Oh, you know, you think Gordon Chang could have been any more dire in his predictions that every move I make, everything I do, no matter what I do, is going to be monitored, even taking a shower? Linda suggested, well, just put a bathing suit on. I'm like, well, how do you put the bathing suit on? And this, you have to assume that if they're going to have cameras in your room, that they are night vision is not going to make a difference. So I just don't really care. That may sound stupid on my part. I'm just assuming it's all true, but I'm not going to spend a lot of time caring about whether it's true or not.
1: Just practice all of your moves while you're in your room, and then they're going to be like, you know what, we don't want to mess with this guy. We're good. Go to the next room. We're solid.
0: I don't think they're going to be afraid of little old Sean Hannity. I don't think at all. And I don't think they care at all in any way, shape, manner, or form.
1: Well, clearly they do. They're hanging out in the hallway. I'm just saying.
0: Well, I think that's going to be, they're going to try to do that to everybody that's there. I don't think it's just going to be me. I think it's going to be.
1: Oh, it's definitely not just you.
0: All right, let me start everybody with this, because this... Oh, okay. Finish your thought. Go right ahead.
1: My thought was, I think everybody's going to be in trouble. China is spying on us in America. I can only imagine how they're going to be spying on us in China. And you know what? They can fit a lot of those guys in the hallway, so I would just watch out if I were you.
0: No, they're not talking about a hallway. They're talking about a secret, that there's space between the walls of each room.
1: Yeah, it's a built-in secret hallway, and they're all going to be in there, crammed in with their listening tools and their video tools and their hypersonic tools and whatever else.
0: There's not going to be any hypersonic, any listening, anything that I do that I care about. Nothing. I'm sorry, that's going to be a very boring assignment if they get assigned to me.
1: Meanwhile, all the chat rooms are going to be like, man, Sean Hannity really likes country music. He plays it all night. Good God.
0: It's sort of like my text messages being released without my permission.
1: Exactly.
0: And then fake news, CNN and MSDNC. Hannity, it sounds like his monologues. He must really believe this stuff. I mean, that was their conclusion. Well, I happen to be very, very boring in my personal life. Very boring.

0: unless you want to watch somebody that is, you know, studying the news 24/7. All right. Radical leftist Democrats. This is an election year. We're less than 6 months out. It's going to be the most important midterm in our lifetime. And I'm not asking much of everybody that's listening to this program, except the only thing I want you to do in your heart, your mind, and your soul now is to commit that you are going to vote, because there is too much at stake here. And, you know, people like James Carville have been saying the quiet part out loud. You let Democrats ever have full power, and we know what's going to happen. We know that they would pack the courts. We know that they would make Puerto Rico a state. We know that they'd make D.C. a state. We know that they would make illegals, make them permanent citizens. We know that Joe will open the borders again, or whoever that next person is. We know they want open borders, sanctuary policies. We know they want defund, dismantle. We know they want higher taxes pretty much on everyone, even though they say it's for the rich. It's basically anyone that pays taxes. Democrats are so angry at the Virginia Supreme Court. Now, they don't have any recourse. This is a state issue. The Supreme Court, they have no judicial review coming from the U.S. Supreme Court. Not ever possible or going to happen. The New York Times reporting that Democrats, including the House Minority Leader, Minority Leader in name only, Hakeem Jeffries, is holding all these private discussions where they are pissed off and they are fuming. They're angry about the Supreme Court decision on racial gerrymandering. They're mad at the state Supreme Court of Virginia. And this was nothing but a way to disenfranchise Republican voters. 46% of people in the Commonwealth of Virginia voted for Donald Trump. And right now, the way things are currently configured are fair. They have 6 relatively safe Democrat seats, and they have 5 relatively safe Republican seats. That's the way it should be. But Democrats wanted to, you know, put this ridiculous constitutional amendment in their haste. They violated every single legislative and constitutional mandate to change the Constitution, and they lost at the Supreme Court level. Anyway, now they're discussing, they're so angry, the far-fetched idea to get the map they want all over the country, and this would involve a gambit to replace the entire state of Virginia Supreme Court with the purpose of reinstating their gerrymandered map. And the way they plan to do it, I don't think they'd be able to. I don't think it would be viable. But they'd get this, their radicalized Democratic governor, the one that hid it from everybody in Virginia, Abigail Spanberger, and, you know, radicals in the Virginia Democratic and General Assembly and House lawmakers in Washington. And anyway, what they are planning to do is create a scheme where they would put instantaneously a retirement age in place, make the age 54. Does anyone retire at 54? I don't even know people that retire at 65 or 62 anymore. It doesn't happen. Everybody works longer. And that would allow then the current legislature to replace enough justices, and then they would let the state Supreme Court again, you know, go forward with this disenfranchisement scheme. So, you know, these current rulings, even fake news CNN, their data guru, Harry Enten, said yesterday that these decisions by the U.S. Supreme Court, Virginia Supreme Court, they could all have a significant impact on the coming midterm elections. Don't take it for granted. I don't even think we know the issues that will ultimately impact the result of those elections. I don't think we'll have to see what the state of the economy is. There's a lot we need to know. We have to see what happens finally with Iran, how that plays out. Anyway, prior to these rulings, Democrats would have needed to win the popular vote by less than a point to capture the House. By those numbers, it changes dramatically because of all these states, because of the Supreme Court decision and the decision in the Supreme Court of Virginia. So now Democrats would have to win the national House vote by 4 points in order to win House control. And he said the good news, if there is for Democrats, is that their current lead is around that number. So Anyway, now Trump says he's going to send election integrity armies to every state, which we should have. We should have voter ID. You know, this is why the SAVE Act was so important. You know, proof of citizenship, voter ID, every state, it should be mandated. The only reason Democrats don't want it is because they want to be able to cheat. Now, the president announced, he said, during my historic election in 2024, remember, they kept running on too big to rig. He said, when I won every single swing state and decisively won both the Electoral College and popular votes, the Republicans had an election integrity army in every single state to preserve the sanctity of each legal vote. We will be doing the same thing in 2026, but it will be much bigger and much stronger. And I, you know, why would you be against voter ID, proof of citizenship? Why would you be against signature verification? Why would you be against chain of custody controls? Why would you be against updated voter rolls? Why, you know, in this debate out in California that took place for mayor of Los Angeles, they want illegals to vote out there. I mean, this is insane. And if you want to know just how crazy the left would be, I mean, even on fake news CNN, they pointed out, you know, a poll. You know, this idea of tax the rich, tax the rich, tax the rich of the Democrats, well, apparently, is the Mamdani tax the rich theme, they asked, according to the poll. Is tax the rich, is that an asset or a liability? 51% of respondents, well, this is CNN, by the way, is, you know, said it's an asset. I don't think it's an asset. You know, it's funny to listen to people like Kamala Harris. Trump allies are trying to rig the 2026 midterms after their attempt to disenfranchise Virginia voters fails. I mean, you want to know how crazy the left is? You know, just listen to their leaders. Remember, you know, speaker in name or minority leader in name only, wannabe speaker, Hakeem Jeffries, he will do whatever AOC says. Same with Chuck Schumer. And AOC is on with David Axelrod. And she brushed aside the question of whether she'd run for president, saying, no, my ambition is way bigger.
1: They assume that my ambition is positional. They assume that my ambition is a title or a seat. And my ambition is way bigger than that. My ambition is to change this country. Presidents come and go, Senate, House seats, elected officials come and go, but single-payer health care is forever. A living wage is forever. Workers' rights are forever. Women's rights, all of that.
0: Then she tripled down on the idiocy that billionaires didn't make their money on their own. Well, yeah, they did by creating goods and services that people want, need, and desire. And then she made another dumb statement that claiming that the American Revolution was against the billionaires of their time. I mean, this is, you want to know 101, why state-run schools, why government schools fail? Because the American Revolution was fought primarily to secure independence. I've done many man on the street interviews asking people, what is Independence Day? It's Independence Day. Independence from what? It's for independence. They don't know the answer. But it was independence from Great Britain to establish self-governance. And there were underlying causes, all, you know, little things that you probably learned and remembered. Because you're not AOC, taxation without representation, or the Stamp Act, or the Townsend Act, or the Tea Act, or any other, you know, any other issues that came up. We wanted to be free. We wanted to secure independence. We wanted self-governance. You know, for example, you know, Lexington and Concord marked the start of fighting, the shot heard around the world, Declaration of Independence. I mean, does she not know any of this? I mean, the answer is breathtakingly ignorant. Now claiming American Revolution was about, what, fighting the oligarchy? About fighting billionaires? No, it's not. No, it wasn't. But this is the brain trust, along with Kamala Harris and the squad, And this is who the leadership follows. They don't dare challenge them or take them on. 800-941-SHAWN, our number this Monday. 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

0: we have a ton of other news we're going to get to today. Red versus blue. You want to live in a red state? Okay, I'll make it perfectly clear what you're buying into if you do it. We have great news on the economy that we will share today. An investigation update into Minnesota and all these states, the corruption as it relates to Medicare fraud and hospice fraud and daycare fraud. It just gets worse and worse. And this, you know, UAE phenomenon. Wow. The things that were released in what is the first tranche of or caches of information. Pretty phenomenal. An expert will join us. And if, let's put it this way. He's convinced me that all of this is real. Quick break. Right back. Your call is also coming up this Monday. 800-941-SHAWN. Straight ahead.
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8: This is All Hands Radio News. I'm Petty Officer Liz Vlahos. If you think construction is a challenging endeavor on land, imagine doing it underwater. Chief Petty Officer Lynn Rodriguez takes us into the world of a CB diver.
9: When I'm getting ready to dive, I'm nervous, I'm excited, my heart starts racing, and I just hope that I get the job done and the weather and the water's cooperating with us. I am Chief Petty Officer Lynn Rodriguez. I am a Navy construction electrician and CB diver. We do underwater construction, we do demolition, build boat ramps, mooring inspections, cable inspections. Depends on the job and the location, we do some salvage, debris removal, depending where it's at. underwater when I'm working, I feel good. I feel like it's just a way for me to get to work. But at the same time, you have a lot of other things you got to worry about. I have to worry about how much air do I have left. I got to worry about my buddy, you know, because he's watching me and I'm watching him, making sure we're okay. And if we're lucky, we get to see. If not, everything is by feel. You always have a buddy with you. You're never doing anything by yourself. You're never alone. I followed my dad's advice to always prove myself and do what I can in the Navy and make him proud, make everyone proud. So I try to do that with everything I do. Being a woman, it's sometimes more challenging because we have to wear the same amount of gear that a man does, and we have to do the same amount of pull-ups that a man does for the physical training and the test. It's a challenge, but you can do it. You just got to set your mind to it. Taught me how to be a leader, independent, confident.
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1: All right, 25 now till the top of the hour. 800-941-SEAN if you want to be a part of the program. You've heard me talking about Sig Sauer, 100% made in America, the number one selling concealed carry pistol in America. More people carrying firearms today. 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Now, Sig Sauer has a 270-year history of precision craftsmanship, reliability, 100% made in America. 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Sig is the largest manufacturer in the state of New Hampshire, nearly 4,000 employees, and about half of them are former military. But the P365 is the most popular, best-selling concealed carry pistol on the market today. I carry it every day. It's used by our military. It's used by NATO forces. Why? Because it is ranked as the top-selling high-capacity micro-compact pistol, always ranking way ahead of any, quote, competitor. We're a Sig Sauer family here on this show. Sweet Baby James has several. I have several. Linda has the P365 Rose Special Edition, which I don't know anything about. What is the Rose Special Edition? What does that mean?
2: It means that everything about the Sig Sauer is script on the side of the gun, and it's written in rose. It's like a metallic rose. It's really pretty. The gun still shoots beautifully and does everything with it. Just a little bit more style is all.
1: But it's a little bit pretty.
2: So, it's very pretty.
1: You're about to protect your family, and you're going to say, don't you think this is a pretty gun I'm about to shoot you with? Is that what you're going to do?
2: Exactly right. Listen, I'm looking for center mass, but while we're at it, just, you know, admire what's going to do the job here. All right?
1: Yeah, but of course you don't listen to me, and you would be a marksman by now, except you have the yips, and you keep dropping your shoulder, and you don't control your breathing, and, you know, it's kind of going to be hit or miss with you, and God forbid anyone is, you know, outside of, you know, anywhere within range. Let's put it that way. God help that
2: person. Listen, yips or not, the gun is still beautiful. I highly recommend.
1: Why don't you just listen to me? I'm telling you, I've been a pistol marksman since I'm a young kid. I can teach you how to be a marksman. It's not hard.
2: Great. In our free time, we'll go to the range and practice. It'll be fun.
1: No, if you just practiced what I've been telling you, you'd be fine. You don't need my special instruction.
2: If you make it back from China, okay, I'll be sure to take that up.
1: We'll try and do it and get it fixed by the time I get back from China. That would be a great gift, a welcome home gift. Anyway, you can try the Sig Sauer P365 at your local range. 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They'll give you a discount and a list of dealers where you are. On the Iranian situation, the president says the ceasefire is on life support. It's pretty much over now. And after reading that piece of garbage they sent us, I didn't even finish reading it. He said it's a waste of his time. He said their response to the U.S. peace proposal is totally unacceptable. And the president warning the country is playing games. And, you know, Iran has been playing games with the U.S. and the rest of the world for 47 years. Delay, delay, delay. For 47 years, the Iranians have been, you know, tapping us along, keeping us waiting, killing our people with their roadside bombs, destroying protests, recently wiping out 42,000 of their own countrymen. And Iran responded by saying that it would refuse to negotiate on their nuclear and missile program. Okay. Let the bombing begin, because that's what's going to happen. You know, they're not going to be laughing much longer, as Zero Hedge pointed out in their article today. They'll be laughing no longer. When Trump rejects it outright is totally unacceptable. I don't know what they think that they're doing. I'm not sure if they even know if they're going to do it. The president also vowing to confiscate Iran's leftover nuclear material He said, we'll get it at some point. He was on with Cheryl Atkinson in an interview. He said, we have it surveilled. He says, we do have something called Space Force, and we're watching the entire area the whole time where we know that the 60% enriched uranium is. He said, if somebody walked in, they can tell you his name, his address, the number on his badge. He said, that is our technological capability. We have a very well surveilled. If anyone gets near the place, we'll know about it and we'll blow them up. I mean, that's after Operation Midnight Hammer. So, you know, that's the latest from Lake Wobegon there. And, I just think it's a matter of time. I read this. I thought it was an interesting analysis. You know, just go for, I mean, the president now is faced with going for the jugular. Netanyahu, you see, he was on 60 Minutes, I guess, last night. He goes, there's work to be done. Yeah, there's work to be done. You know, ballistic missiles they want to produce, nuclear material, enriched material has to be taken out of the country. There's not a lot left to do, but it's just, it would be so much easier to do it the easy way. But, you know, that's going to be up to him. Democrats, you know, it is the most, it's the strangest thing to watch that the Democrats are on the wrong side of everything. It really is. It's almost spectacular. Almost all of Israel's neighbors at one point have threatened Israel with annihilation. Then Israel got their own nuclear weapons program, and they were able to deter their neighbors, and they have one of the best pound-for-pound military fighting forces on the face of the earth. They have under 9 million people, and what they're able to do is, you know, is going to be studied for the next 200 years. And for nearly six decades, the U.S. has voluntarily remained, you know, with Israel in some capacity, with little exceptions. I didn't think Obama was the most supportive. This is the saddest part of everything, is with unfettered, illegal immigration all throughout the continent of Europe and European countries, it is so spectacularly stupid. Is, you know, now we have Sharia courts, no-go zones, and a population that is growing daily as, you know, European birth rates just, you know, deteriorate nearly down to zero. And all of you new immigrants that you're letting in unvetted apparently don't want to assimilate to your country and your culture and your continent. Well, what do you think the next thing that's going to happen here is? It's not going to end well for them. By the way, on the issue of the price of the pump, and a barrel of oil prices have been coming down rather steadily, but the president proposed a temporary suspension of the federal gas tax in the meantime till this conflict is over. I don't expect the UN is going to do anything, but the UN ambassador Mike Waltz is urging the UN to act against the Iranian efforts to choke off the world economy. But I really think it was summed up perfectly by Marco Rubio the other day in his press conference. And I think Marco, when he said that, imagine if the Iranians had a nuclear weapon, they could do whatever they want in the Strait of Hormuz in perpetuity, and there's nothing the world could do. And every other waterway as well. They would hold the world hostage. And that's the one thing that needs to be put in perspective for people that are too stupid to understand how close they were to a nuclear weapon. Every person that I know, and I have a lot of contacts in this government, the people that would know, all say the same thing to me. The president had no choice. That what Steve Witkoff told the world was true. By the way, interestingly, Vladimir Putin is actually saying, he said it on Saturday, and our intel is now pointing to the fact that Putin himself is living in a state of paranoia, hanging out in bunkers. I don't know. He thinks he's about to get overthrown, apparently. But he said that the Ukraine war is coming to an end. It's an unpopular war. I mean, hundreds of thousands of Russians have been killed in this effort. The most amazing thing, if you would have told me 4.5 years ago, you know, Biden's president, they're amassing troops and military equipment on the border with Ukraine. He's asked, well, do you think that they're going to invade? The answer was obviously yes. And what will you do? Well, it depends if it's a minor incursion. Well, 4.5 years later, the Ukrainians, you do have to give them credit. They have been fighting valiantly. And I think the most interesting thing, development in this conflict, has been the next generation of weaponry. It's been written about now, so I'm not giving away any special intelligence, but every 4 to 10 days, there is a new generation of drone that is being created by the Ukrainians, which is very inexpensive for them to fight this war with. Relatively very inexpensive. And they've got robotics. They got robots fighting these wars that are killing Russian soldiers. And if you would have told me 4.5 years ago that they would be able to fight to this standstill. Now Russia has gained territory. I'm not saying they haven't, but that they would have been able to fight this fiercely and been able to stave off the Russian attacks for this long. I don't think I would have believed it. Linda, I don't think you would have believed it, but here we are. I mean, I think they've done a very good job.
2: Yeah, I mean, I think that Zelensky is complicit, though. I mean, people want to herald this guy. He is such a dirty, dirty dictator. And I think he's going to come that when it all comes out, there's going to be a lot on the table for him to have to answer to.
1: Oh, well, Charles Gasparino had an article in yesterday's New York Post that I think is worth highlighting. When Ken Griffin said last week, Ken Griffin is a multi-billionaire. He's the head of Citadel. Probably most of you have not heard of him. And he doesn't do a lot of public events, so you probably wouldn't hear of him unless you follow finance on any level. And he said, we will add far more jobs in Miami over the next decade as an immediate and direct consequence of the mayor's poor decision here. And that was the mayor going on videotape in front of Ken Griffith's house, which apparently is worth well over $200 million, a penthouse. I guess it's overlooking Central Park. I'm just guessing, I assume. And, you know, I want all New Yorkers to succeed, Mamdani said. That includes business owners and entrepreneurs, but our tax system is fundamentally broken. No, our tax system's not broken. But you have large groups of Democrats that have absolutely no problem that want to empower the government to take people's money and build their power base by providing false security to Americans that want to buy into their lies. You know, lie number one, free buses. What happened to the free buses? Well, Zoran, Marxist, Kami Mamdani can't afford the free buses. He can't afford anything that he's proposing, to be very blunt. He can't afford it. And unless he gets Kathy Hochul, who desperately needs his support so in her reelection efforts as governor of New York. And I think in the end, you know, in spite of trying to push back, he keeps bailing and capitulating to what Mamdani wants. You know, never mind, you know, defund, dismantle, no bail laws, et cetera, et cetera. There's an article in Newsweek this week that said Mamdani's tax agenda is sparking excitement in Florida. You know, luxury migration. You know, they talk about the price of South Florida real estate, for example, in Miami, that they are having a real estate boom all the way up the east coast of Florida. You have Wall Street South. They keep telling you, informing you. I know because I know people that work in that industry. And many of them used to live in New York. They now live in Florida. And they're moving everywhere from, you know, Miami up to West Palm Beach, Florida. They're all there. I mean, because of taxes, because of the way of life. I mean, there was an article in the New York Post on Sunday. They got this guy, this subway shover, you know, with a big, huge smile on his face, who freed twice by a woke psychiatric system. You know, you look at the guy's track record and you can't believe why would this government, you know, assault 3 Port Authority cops after stealing chips and he was released. He smashes cars with a stolen shovel, released. Taken to Bellevue Hospital for a psych check, released. He charged with possessing a knife, a crack pipe in Brooklyn, released. Pushing a woman punching a woman in the head in Manhattan on the subway, released. DA asks for $3,000 bail. Judge denies the bail request. again taken to Bellevue for psychiatric review, released, shoves a retired teacher down the subway steps, killing him, shows up in court, acts erratically, and is smiling, nabbed by two detectives in Penn Station. They'll probably release him again. That's New York. And you've got, you know, the communist utopia of Gavin Newsom out in California. Then you got this idiot as the governor of North Carolina has released all of these criminals that have gone on to commit more atrocious crimes, including the death of that Ukrainian woman. Anyway, out in California, a man who pled guilty to brutally raping and murdering a woman in San Luis Obispo set to walk free after Gavin Newsom refused to block his parole despite a prosecutor's repeated pleas to keep him behind bars. Convicted of viciously raping and strangling a woman, you know, granted parole by the state's board last year, despite the San Luis Obispo county attorney, district attorney fighting his release every step of the way. Newsom's office wouldn't lift a finger. They don't care. They're killing their states, killing them. I mean, it's great for my state. It is not good for anyone else. And the way more investigations, never ending investigations. Oh, by the way, Joe Biden is planning to fight the Trump DOJ. They don't want to release the tapes, the 70 hours of tapes of him sharing classified information with his ghostwriter. I don't think they're going to win that one. All right, health, wellness, fitness, nutrition, longevity on everybody's mind. 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
6: 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Born on America's Darkest Day, September 11th, 01, the Tunnel at the Towers Foundation has been helping American heroes ever since. 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
1: And let's go, America. Hello once again from Cabo San Lucas, everyone. It is just past 11 a.m. Eastern Time. It is Saturday, January 24th, 2026. We're now into hour two of today's live national broadcast of America's number one travel radio show, which, have to tell you, it's going to be the final grand finale of the big Let's Go America tour, Miami to Los Angeles, as our 3 weeks of travel to begin 2026 and celebrate America's 250 in a unique way. We kicked it off. Well, it will finish up tomorrow when we get to Los Angeles. On a separate note, since we continue to see messages from many of you listening, we are told there's just one suite at this point left to join us this October. That's going to be the big Let's Go America tour that we will be also doing here aboard Regent Seven Seas Grandeur. This is their newest ship in the fleet that we're on right now. So to all of you listening across the USA on one of our now 615 weekly stations, if you want to cruise with Mary and me this October 20th through November 1st in Southern Europe, go to our show website. You click on the rmworldtravel.com banner. 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You're going to click on the region banner right at the top of the homepage. Click on it. It has all the itinerary information there. So there's a great offer going on right now, a double package that you can take advantage of. The ship is selling out, folks, so you need to make your deposit now. We look forward to spending time with all of you on this bucket list trip that we're going
2: to Definitely. And, you know, when we do take this show out on the road for these Let's Go America Tour events, we try to bring you varied coverage of what we're actually experiencing, all for the purpose to get you off the sofa, hopefully get you out from behind the desk, get out, see the world, meet new people, explore new cultures. Travel's fantastic. So, you know, we've heard from a number of you after the Panama Canal crossing, and we

0: Chef, thank you as well. We appreciate that. It's great having you here.
1: You're very welcome. Pleasure, Michelle.
0: Well, thank you so much. So, Alessandro, your counterpart on Seven Seas Splendor, Anatoly Makaev, told Mary and me back in November that we were going to enjoy cruising with you. He was right. So I owe him a message on this. But, you know, we've enjoyed getting to know you over the last 3 weeks that we've been traveling together. We've shared a terrific Opus One dinner at Pacific Rim. You run a very professional first-rate ship. Okay. So I want to start off by having you share something about Regent or Seven Seas Grandeur that you think might surprise all of our listeners back in the U.S. in a good way, and is something, maybe something here that they're unlikely to find on another cruise line out there besides you.
2: Beside me? Oh, that's difficult. It's a difficult question. Anyway, thank you very much for the question. As you know, the Grandeur is the last, is the newest ship of the fleet. So I would say the ship itself is a piece of art. So just the ship itself is something really, really unique. Now, I would like to mention the ratio that we have between guest and the crew. I mean, it's amazing. We have 1.30 ratio, so almost it's almost 1-to-1. So this is the only way that we can actually provide the service that we are very famous for. So I think this is extremely unique. And the same with the ratio is actually the space. So you notice the ship is big. It's a 55-ton ship. It's huge. And we only have 740 guests and 540 of us. So it's a lot of spaces. The suites are big. So this is something really unique, unique to Regent. And I would like to mention as well, the art collection. So I mentioned before that the ship itself is a piece of art. I would say, well, we have a collection of over 1,600 pieces of art on board,
0: yeah.
2: Or 1,600. I don't know what it makes.
0: Well, 1,600.
3: Yeah, yeah.
0: Everywhere you turn, the artwork, yeah. And it's gorgeous.
3: Yeah, it's absolutely beautiful.
2: It's amazing. And it took more than 2 years just to collect them, yeah. To have them. So,
0: it was all specially curated for the ship.
2: Absolutely. Yeah, absolutely. And as you know, we have the only Fabergé egg that reside at sea.
0: Yes.
2: So this makes something really, I would say, unique, more than unique.
3: Absolutely. All right. Chef Olivier, hey, including room service that's available here for guests 24/7 at no additional charge. There are 8 other terrific dining venues. We're going to talk a little bit about them in the next segment. No one's going hungry on a Regent ship, but I'd love for you to talk a little bit about some of the offerings that we've had from a culinary standpoint that are not part of the restaurants. For example, the Sunday brunch.
1: Yeah, sure. So, as you mentioned, first thing first, indeed, there is food. As much as we like, my personal goal is to make sure that everybody goes home with few kilos more than they came on board.
3: And thank
1: so,
3: you, Chef.
1: Yeah, that's a good goal. And yes, indeed. So we have extra event like the Sunday brunch, like you mentioned. So obviously we open 10:30 until 1 p.m. During that time, there are some other outlets are closed. So we can empower all our food and staff to the Compass Rose main dining room for brunch. So we have a big buffet. It can be some breakfast items and some fresh fruits, even local fruits that I managed to purchase last week. We do some Danishes buffet. We have all types of bread. Pastry, there is food everywhere.
3: And then you have that barbecue.
0: the barbecue.
1: Oh yeah, barbecue is another amazing event that we do. The same, so we close a certain outlet and then we open the entire pool deck. So we remove all the sunbed and everything and then we set up a huge buffet and more than 500 seats by the pool. Upstairs, open deck, it's fantastic.
0: Well, listen, on this particular cruise, we have had 2 of the Sunday the brunches. We have had the barbecue. You have had so many things going on. And, you know, I would say, Alessandro, right now, we're going to come up to a commercial break, but people have been asking us about the level of luxury we're experiencing. And, I mean, I could go into the quality of the bed linens or the bath products, right? I mean, they're going to expect that, but it is the artwork. It's the furniture. I mean, it could be the tables on the pool deck. They don't get hot when you put them down, and the mirrors don't fog. I mean, that could go on and on. But is there one word that you would describe or use to describe really the level of luxury on a Regent ship?
2: Well, I think it's an unrivaled level, I believe. Yeah. We really draw a line, and I really think that we are above everybody else. So, yes, absolutely.
0: Yeah, there's just every time you turn around, there's just something.
2: Whatever you're looking at is something that is has a value and is fine.

0: and it's not, you know, it's designed, most of the things that have been designed just for us. So this is what it makes us, as we said before, unique as well.
1: Well, guys, we are going to come up to our first commercial break of the hour. So we have to ask you to stay right where you are. We need to send the show back to Dallas, a cold and icy Dallas, with Bobby for a quick profit break. He's going to run some important sponsor messages for us. We're going to ask you to stay there. We'll return after this messages. Folks, we still have four more segments to go today. Our big Let's Go America Tour Miami to Los Angeles continues in 3 minutes.

0: As we take a brief sponsors break, now's a good time to check us out on Facebook, Instagram, X, or LinkedIn at RM World Travel. We're coming right back.
1: Hey everyone, Robert here. As you know, we moved our Ocean Cruise partnership to Region 7 Seas last year. We've already done two big Let's Go America tour events and live remotes with them. Coming this October, we have show fans and show friends booked to join us in Malta for a 12-day Southern Mediterranean cruise. That's going to take us to Italy, Croatia, Montenegro, Greece, and Turkey. There's still a cabin or two available if you want to book to join us on that cruise. We also just agreed to the 2027 cruise that we'll be doing with Region. It's going to be in July 2027 in the Baltic and North Sea. From Copenhagen to London, it's aboard their terrific Seven Seas Splendor ship. That's the same ship that we were on last November from New York to Miami. Right now at rmworldtravel.com, you'll see two banner ads that say join Robert and Mary aboard the respective Region ship. When you click on them, you'll get all the details on these trips, plus a special number at Region to call Peyton or Megan. 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
3: And part of the reason we're traveling today is because America is turning 250. 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
3: All right, now back to our conversation with the Seven Seas Grandeur team, the general manager, Alessandro Menegazzi, and senior executive chef, Olivier Ragoneau.
1: Mary, you've done that extremely well. I love that.
3: I hope so. Menegazzi.
1: Exactly. We're saying that all day long. So, guys,
3: I might have said Ragano with a slightly Italian accent. Sorry,
1: thank you guys for staying with us. We don't do a lot of double segments on this program, especially combining our F and G blocks. But as Mary said in your setup last segment, short of the captain, I mean, you are the two most important members of the senior crew here on the ship. So we appreciate you both being here at the same time.
5: Don't say that too loud, please.
1: Okay, I'm sorry. Well, listen, we do have 1.3 million people that hear the show.
5: I didn't hear it.
1: Exactly. So, Alessandra, we'll start off with you. You know, you manage about 75% or so of the ship's crew. Corporate expects you to maintain all their brand standards. You oversee hotel operations, food and beverage, guest services, housekeeping, all the entertainment. You manage the budgets and more. Every day at sea is different from the previous one. Give everyone tuned in right now a typical day for you here on Seven Seas Grandeur.
5: Well, yeah, as you said, every day is always different. There's always something happening. So my schedule, I start rather early in the morning, like 10 o'clock. No, sorry, just kidding.
1: He has a great sense of humor, folks.
5: By 7, normally. So my very first priority is a coffee. As you know, I'm Italian, so an espresso will do. That's my breakfast. I have few, as soon as I go to my office, I have a few paperwork which I need to do every day, so that takes me an hour and a half or so. And then I normally meet with my management team. I don't really do a formal meeting, although we do have certain meeting which we have to do. But again, we meet each other basically every single day, every single moment. So I meet with them to see if there is something going on. I work a lot together with the chief of skipper. So we go around the ship quite a lot together with the chief of skipper to see how's the maintenance of the ship. Because, you know, we want to make sure that we maintain this beautiful ship in pristine condition. I normally walk all the food and beverage outlets. As you know, my background was food and beverage before, so it's still in my blood. So I still go in the galley to see the chef, to say hello. He never offered me anything to eat. I don't know why, but anyway. So then, I know, crew mess, some mess. I want to see also, you know, how we do take care of our crew, because they are our, you know, most valuable.
1: And they're here the
5: we
1: most.
5: Have on board.
1: That's right, correct.
5: Yeah, exactly. Yeah. So if you don't take care of them, you know, they wouldn't, it's not good.
1: Right.
5: So I walk around the ship, touch base with the captain, chief engineer. And so this is my day. And as I said, we have so many events every single cruise. So we have a party. We have certain kind of cocktail party, private party. So I do attend them as well. We do a lot of hosting with the guests. So having dinner with the guests. My job is, let's say, is a lot of public relation, but as well, there is also a lot of paperwork.
1: On the management side, you're running, 75% of the
5: ship. Exactly. Yeah. And the good thing is that all the managers are working with, they are all excellent, I have to say. So, you know, that makes my life much easier.
1: We know, you want to take them with you if you go to other ships and so forth.
5: Yeah, I was thinking to take the chef as my personal fitness instructor, but he said no.
3: All right, let's go back. I love talking to you, but we're going to go back to food now. Our listeners, I'm sure, want to hear. So Robert and I really enjoy eating outside. We love Setamari in the evening, but we also love Compass Rose. You've got the classics, lobster Thermidor, Beef Wellington. You had a lovely Costa Rican local fish this week we enjoyed. Oh, it was fantastic, Chef. But I think that our listeners would like to hear about the three specialty restaurants that are included in the fare. You don't pay extra for them. So we have Prime 7, Chartreuse, and Pacific Rim. Just give us a little flavor of each, so to speak.
6: Yes, so as a fact, Alessandro forgot to tell that I give him a full panettone last week. However, yes.
3: A food peloton?
6: A peloton, a full one.
1: Yes, exactly.
6: But yes, so we have Prime 7, which is basically our main steakhouse, where we do have the best cut of meat in USA, which is a prime cut. It's only 2% available in US. So high quality standard of beef. We do as well have some lobster and seafood. Then we have Chartreuse, which is a French brasserie, elevated restaurant, I would say. Kind of gastronomic, luxury brasserie with on board grandeur a new menu that has been upgraded with different dishes than other ships.
1: Which we're enjoying very much, so thank you for that.
6: Yes. And thank you for the feedback.
1: Yes.
6: And we also have Pacific Rim, which is a pan-Asian based, with a very zen-like atmosphere and healthy food. This, which is a great success on board as well.
3: Yes.
1: Well, it's a Prime 7. I know it's positioned as a London steakhouse. We agree with that. Prime, as far as Pacific Rim, I mean, Mary and I feel like we're in New York City at a very high-end Asian restaurant. I mean, it's that well done. I mean, the food across the board has been terrific. We've had some friends we've had dinner with a few times this week, and we enjoy it. But all of the food outlets are terrific. So, you know, Alessandro, I want to bring this back to you a little bit because, you know, the world of travel has certainly been a passion of yours now over your career. You've worked at airports as an excursion manager. You've worked in the hotel and resort sector of travel for about 20 years now. You've worked your way through the cruise sector. As you just said earlier, you've got a strong food and beverage background. We were told that it was a vacation cruise that you took that enticed you to make your career at sea. So tell everybody about it.
5: Well, actually, yeah, it is true. But before the cruise, just before I actually took the most famous cruise, I actually, when I was working mainly in Greece, I remember I used to see, that was like 30 years ago, even more. So I used to see this beautiful, at the time, huge cruise ships, cruise liner coming in port. I was like, oh, one day I will be there. So eventually, the company I was working for, they start to promote a cruise ship. And for us, working for the company, we had a good offer. So we were actually, we were encouraged to take the cruise. It was the inaugural cruise. So from Genova, so from Italy, it was a crossing. I think it was to Santo Domingo.
1: Okay.
5: And, you know, we went, few of us, and we enjoyed. I totally love it. Okay. And I actually took another one.
1: You were hooked. Well, you didn't
5: Oh, absolutely. Absolutely. And it's funny enough because I come from the mountain, so I don't know why.
3: That's right. Piedmont.
5: Yeah. So, yeah. And I really love it. So since I took this cruise, it was, I think, in 93, 94, if I remember well. Eventually, I started to look for a job on a cruise line. My very first attempt was in 95. I did a full contract. I didn't really enjoy that much because of the type of work I was doing, so I went back to my work. And then in 97, eventually, the official start of my career at sea. So in 97... As a person.
1: So mountains to the sea.
3: Mountains to the sea. So
5: absolutely.
1: There's a song in there somewhere.
3: I have a similar question for you, Chef. You, I think people will be very, very interested to hear this. You're from Nice, an area of France that we love. But you went to French catering school at the young age of 16. You've worked all over the world. London, Monte Carlo, the French West Indies, our home city of New York, Lake Como. For more than a decade, though, very happy passengers here are very happy, I'm sure, that you are cooking for them at sea. But with all your land experience, here you are with Regent cooking at sea, overseeing 88 people. What do you enjoy? What attracted you to Regent? But what do you enjoy about working at sea?
6: Well, so indeed, like you mentioned, I went to catering school very young and I've traveled a lot. And well, I was always attracted by working on the ship as well. Mm. And then when I start, of course, I was very happy and impressed because the job is the same, obviously, but the environment is completely different. We work different products. We worked with over 40 nationalities in the team, so
3: yeah, that's true.
6: Land-based, you have a fixed hotel or restaurant to work with, and here on top of that, you have the chance and the luxury to travel.
3: Yeah.
1: Well, we are going to thank both you, Alessandro, Chef Olivier. Thank you so much. We've covered a lot past 20 minutes, but clearly we can continue to go on. Unfortunately, if we don't, Bobby's going to take control back in Dallas. We don't want him to do that. So thank you very much for being part of our live national.
6: Thank
1: broadcast.
6: You. Thank you very much. It's been a pleasure.
1: Appreciate the hospitality.
5: Thank you
1: so much.
5: Thank you.
1: And the dining as well. When Mary and I go home, we're going to eat a little differently. So Mary, listen, we come. You know, you and I were talking about, did we do the F&G block?
3: That worked
1: beautifully.
3: Great. So. Nice to have you for both of those.
1: All right.
3: Segments.
1: Well, right now we are going to head into the bottom of the hour break. And when we return, well, what are we going to talk about? We're going to talk about destinations for our H block.
3: That's right.
1: And that means that the big Let's Go America tour, Miami to Los Angeles from Cabo San Lucas, is going to continue. We roll right along. A reminder, we archive every hour of every broadcast on our website once it airs across the 615 weekly stations across the USA. 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

0: With SRN News, I'm Ron Taylor. The Secret Service says a person who opened fire on a White House security checkpoint is dead after being shot by officers who returned fire at the time. It was the third instance of gunfire in the vicinity of President Trump in the past month. The Secret Service said none of its officers were injured Saturday and that President Trump, who was in the White House at the time, was not impacted. The president says a deal with Iran, including opening the Strait of Hormuz, has been largely negotiated. He announced this on social media after talks with Israel and other allies. The deal, described as a, quote, memorandum of understanding, still needs finalization. It aims to end the war and includes two-month negotiations on Iran's nuclear program. The Department of Justice acknowledging it's removed from its website news releases about criminal cases related to the January 6, 2021 riot. The department says the information about the prosecutions is partisan propaganda. This is SRN News.
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4: From the Fox 45 Weather Authority team, I'm meteorologist Justin Chambers. Still tracking a couple of rain showers off and on as we head into the overnight hours. Temperatures into the 50s, so cool conditions. Waking up Sunday, still cloudy and a few showers left over. It will be warmer on Sunday afternoon with highs in the upper 60s and lower 70s. A bit drier on Memorial Day Monday with temperatures that will be warmer as well. From the Fox 45 Weather Authority, I'm meteorologist Justin Chambers for Talk Radio 680 WCBM.
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9: Jose, we welcome you. Say hello to America, and thank you for being on the show with us today.
10: Well, hello, America, and thank you very much for having me here.
9: Well, thank you. You have been terrific, and we really have enjoyed the time with you for sure. So, all right, so you've been in the cruise industry for some time now, celebrating 10 years, I believe, this year with Regent, which means you've seen a lot of places. You've helped many travelers over the years in a lot of places. Itineraries are such a key part of each cruise, and whether it's port information, it could just be offering advice on specific tours to meet, travelers' needs. That's almost anything, right, about the numerous shore excursions. It really is you and your team, Jose, that make this all successful for everybody. So talk to us about some of the things that you most enjoy about your role and working with the team here on the ship.
10: Well, I actually do appreciate my team very much. This team that I have on this ship has been terrific. So this contract myself, I feel very lucky. But one of the things that I really like about my job is that I can actually give the opportunity to guests from around the world to see different places, and then I can help them to customize their experience ashore. So help them to kind of like increase their culture and their knowledge of the places, I believe is kind of like a very nice thing from us to provide to each guest.
11: Jose, let's talk about the variety of shore excursions with Regent. And I want to remind our listeners and point out again that most excursions are included. You can upgrade if you want to, but many come with no additional cost. And that's a big differentiator in the cruise industry. So talk about the range. You also have active, moderate, different for different mobility purposes. The diversity of excursions is big with Regent.
10: Correct. So here at Regent, we do have a variety of options. We have the Fuse program, which is all the tours are included on a guest package. Those tours guests, we really don't have like any additional fee for those excursions. We do have mild, moderate, and strenuous excursions, mm-hmm. basically offerings to all types of guests. We have short tours for like an hour, 2 hours, 3 hours, even for 8 hours. So we do have options to everyone on board. We also have options like the private tours that we can customize excursions and then provide a little bit more of a intimate experience for the guest. And we can always help them with itinerary.
9: And by the way, they're also very nice. We had a private tour arranged for us.
11: Panama City.
9: And she was outstanding.
11: Yeah, she was.
9: The access that we got to places, you're not going to get on most tours.
11: No,
9: sure.
11: And I felt like she would have kept going longer with us if we'd had the time. So we've covered a lot of ground on this particular itinerary, navigating between Miami and L.A. within the Central and Latin American regions of the world. What do you like about this particular itinerary, Jose?
10: Well, this particular itinerary, I do think that it's beautiful because of the journey itself. We did the Panama Canal, which was amazing.
12: Yeah.
10: But we do have different ports during this particular cruise. I like myself, for example, Ocho Rios. From Ocho Rios, we have one specific area, like a highlight that is the Don River Falls, mm-hmm. which is mm-hmm. like a very nice nature attraction. And I believe all of these ports, kind of like the main thing, is nature. So
11: lots of wildlife and lots of good wildlife.
10: Exactly. Yeah.
9: Well, last week also when we were in Ocho Rios, mm-hmm. when we went over to see Minister Edmund Bartlett,
11: mm-hmm.
9: Just seeing Jamaica, the recovery going on there, that was nice to see. So, you know, one of the aspects of your role is knowing those hidden gems and destinations that enables travelers to experience something beyond the brochure, you know, or a place everyone goes. I mean, Mary and I talk about that all the time. If it's in the brochure, we really don't care about it. I mean, I don't say I don't care about it, but we want to have that unique, that different experience that's out there. So share a few spots for maybe this itinerary, since we all left Miami together, that you know we've been experienced, that you'd recommend listeners come check out to encounter something a little different.
10: Something a little different. Well, basically, like in Cartagena, for example, Colombia, we have this old town, which is beautiful. They have different passages within the old town, which guests really have the opportunity to see the combination of the architecture and also kind of like the culture itself of the place. So that is a beautiful, beautiful area kind of like for guests to participate. We also have the Punta Arenas, going back to nature, because it's mainly nature on this port, on this cruise. But then in Punta Arenas, we have, for example, the Walk in the Clouds, for example. That is a
11: we did that.
10: Fantastic.
11: It was terrific.
9: And that's
11: area.
9: Where we're going to leave this for today, because that's a good place to leave a Walk in the Clouds, as this show transmits through the clouds up over the satellite, because Mary and I, that was an experience that we had such a good time with.
11: We won't
9: really
11: ever
9: appreciate
11: forget it.
9: You
11: it was
9: enjoying,
11: great.
9: And coordinating that for us.
11: Thank you, Jose.
9: Jose, thank you very much for being part of our broadcast today, and to you and the team for making all of these travels special. And we look forward to having you aboard another, maybe hopefully the Grandeur.
11: Hope to sail with you again.
10: We'll see you in October. Hopefully, yes, for sure. Thank you very much for having me.
9: Thank you very much, Jose. I really appreciate that. Mary, is there a destination or that you've experienced on this trip that really means something to you?
11: Costa Rica, in addition to the Panama Canal.
9: Walk
11: in the Clouds. Yeah. Okay. And Puerto Limon was great too. I love those sloths. All right. Well, Seven Seas Grandeur is soon going to have us in Los Angeles as we complete this trip. Up next, Rudy's going to check check in for the first time this hour. He's going to speak with the Port of Los Angeles Executive Director, Gene Soroka. And when we return, Robert, here from Cabo San Lucas, we're going to share another popular place to visit in Mexico when you're on a cruise.
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13: Hey, welcome back to the show. I know Robert and Mary have just one more segment to go today from Cabo San Lucas, and so do I. I'm about to talk cruising and Los Angeles, since that's where the carries are headed as the big Let's Go America tour, Miami to L.A., will soon conclude. 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You know, Valentine's is coming, and then we'll be into spring break, and even the summer travel periods aren't too far off, which means you probably think about ways to lose some weight so you look great at the resort or in shorts or during t-shirt season. Well, what can we tell you? We can tell you don't do a fad diet. 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It's dangerous and damaging to your body. 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About half of Americans do it. If you do it enough, you're at risk for diabetes, liver damage, heart attack, and stroke. Most people need help to stop weight cycling, and a good way to make it happen is with non-prescription Lean. It was created by doctors as an oral supplement, not a GLP-1 injectable, and the science is impressive. Its ingredients also target weight loss in three powerful ways by helping to maintain healthy blood sugar, controlling appetite, as well as cravings, and burning fat by converting fat into energy. Burning fat is what keeps the weight off. So join us and lose meaningful weight at a healthy pace and keep it off by getting 20% off with code CAREY, C-A-R-E-Y, at TakeLean.com or find the link at RMWorldTravel.com. Well, we have talked in the past about some of the great ports in America, and the port of Los Angeles is right up there. I mean, I guess, well, let me ask Gene Soroka. He's the expert. Gene Soroka is the executive director of the Port of Los Angeles. I guess the last time, Gene, you were in huge news was when shipments stopped coming in there, right? And everybody's always doing aerial shots of the port saying, see, there are fewer ships here than usual, right?
18: Rudy, it's good to be with you. And the last 5 years or so have been unbelievable from a supply chain perspective, with shipments going up and down, news helicopters flying over the port, trying to figure out what's happening at the nation's biggest complex. But one constant since COVID-19 has been the sheer boom in the cruise business.
13: Well, you're the busiest container port in North America, but obviously with Robert and Mary sailing your way, you also handle cruise ships too, don't you?
18: This has been an unbelievable story. In 2025, our best ever. 241 ship calls on the cruise side of our business, 1.6 million passengers, the best in our long storied history.
13: That's almost one a day. How do you handle that many?
18: Oh, we've got such great crews on the ground. You know, our longshore members who usually work the cargo ships also double as baggage handlers. These folks are our ambassadors to the cruise visitors with every ship call. The work of Ports America, who manages our cruise terminal in downtown San Pedro, has been exemplary, and the ability to get those ships in and out swiftly, where our passengers know that they're in the biggest drive market in the country, they're going to keep showing up with every ship call that comes here.
13: Well, let's talk about that in and out, because one of the main, besides taking passengers on and letting passengers off, you've got to supply all kinds of everything, cleaning products, food, just about everything the ship requires, because when they're out at sea, you're not sending helicopters out to them.
18: That's right. And we've got some of the best partners to deliver the stores, as we call them in the industry,
13: to the
18: ships.
13: Okay.
18: And that's everything from the food to the cleaning supplies to the beddings and everything in between, to make sure those vessels are stocked up for the great passengers to enjoy their trips to the Mexican Riviera, Hawaii, or up north.
13: And how long does it normally take to get the stores? How long's a turnaround? I guess that's what I should ask. From the time they pull in, if they've got to pull out, is it generally 4 hours or 2 days? I have no idea.
18: Many of your listeners have gone to the airport and seen how catering companies work those airplanes in between flights and how quickly we can turn around airplanes. We've got to do the same thing with cruise ships here. They're in for a short period of time. We've got to hustle those passengers off the ship so they can get back home. The new one's coming on, and all the while, our experts are restocking that ship. So they'll be in town, in dock, for the better part of 24 hours, maybe 30, and then getting ready to go back out on the high seas.
13: That's impressive, because a plane might carry 300 people. A cruise ship might carry 3,000 or more, right?
18: That's right. And our largest ship, homeported here, has nearly 4,900 passengers that it carries. With a crew of 1,500, there's a lot of work that goes on behind the scenes.
13: That's a lot of store.
18: That's exactly right. So this has got to be precision ordering and delivery, the ability to cater to those folks who have booked maybe a year in advance, and it's their only cruise coming up. We want to make it special.
13: How many cruise ships can you handle at once?
18: Oh, at once? We had just the other day a week with 9 cruise ships coming in, so 3 in a given day is not a problem for us here.
13: Gene Soroka is the executive director of the Port of Los Angeles. Gene, fascinating numbers, fascinating business. Thank you for joining us.
18: Rudy, I appreciate it as always. Good speaking with you.
13: Good speaking to you. And Robert and Mary will return live next week for the J Block to talk Puerto Vallarta, as our 2-week big Let's Go America tour, Miami to L.A., is nearly complete. So stick around. We'll be right back.
12: 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We'll be right back.
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9: Maria, we really enjoyed our time with you today here. We're in Tile Park. I mean, and this tour that we've done with you today really reminds Mary and me, we've been talking about it, as one we did in Sydney, Australia at one point, meaning it wasn't scripted. It was more akin to a morning stroll around town with a friend. So we thank you for that. And I want you to talk right now about a true must-see here in Puerto Vallarta, and that's the Malecón Boardwalk, right? Share why it's so special and why you would recommend every visitor spend some time there.
19: I would recommend everyone because it's the soul of the city. It's very cultural. It has a lot of distinct art sculptures while you walk through it. You can learn about the Wirarica culture, the indigenous tribe that we have here, while seeing, looking at the, down at the floor, while looking at the ocean. You can also see humpback whales while you walk. And it's a must because of this. It's a very specific part of the city, but it's the soul, it's the heart.
20: All right, let's talk about Zona Romántica. We walked the Malecón, and now here we are. We came in town a little bit. We're in Old Town or Zona Romántica. Charming, colorful. I feel like you know a lot of the locals here, Maria. So the park, as Robert mentioned, it's the Tile Park. It's based on the famous park in Barcelona, the Gaudí Park. It's beautiful. Talk about Zona Romántica and what's special here.
19: Oh, a lot of things are special. Mostly right now, the park that we're here, it was inaugurated 2017. The artist is called Natasha Moraga, and she based on this park. She studied the way the mosaic in Spain. But many, many restaurants around this area. It's the old part of town. It also has a lot of cultural and party at night. It's very special.
20: Yes, lots of music. So today on this tour with you, with locals, you incorporated a lot of hidden gems. We really got off the main area into the town, into some side streets, and you talked a lot about the art and sculptures that we saw on the Malecón today. Don't give them all away. We want our listeners to come visit. But give us one or two very local Puerto Vallarta experiences that you recommend for people to get a flavor of the city.
19: For sure. One of the main ones, one of my favorite ones, would be the whale watching, to come during whale watching season between November and almost April, March. The whales, it's amazing sightseeing. Another one would be to try pescado zarandeado. It's a fish that you typically get at certain beaches, not everyone, not at every beach, but it's one of the main ones that it's very typical from here in the
20: Can you say the name of that one more time?
19: Pescado zarandeado.
20: Okay.
9: I'm not going to even try to repeat that. Something I will repeat, though, is that you know, this is not a food tour that we've done with you today, per se. But we all know, we talked about this, I mean, how food really is so entwined in our travels wherever we go around the world, right? We've been talking, but here we have a glass of tuba that's sitting here with us right now. We just got from a local merchant. So I want you to talk about, describe what tuba is for everyone. And it is not a musical instrument. I'll tell them, okay, number one. But, you know, maybe a few other local foods that visitors should try that you like to recommend in and around Puerto Vallarta, because we have been eating with you today, and it's been delicious.
19: Of course. So the tuba is typical. You have to try it. It's a drink made out of the coconut tree sap. With the fermentation process, sugar is added to the drink. It comes with slices of apple and pecans. It's delicious, and it's like nothing I've had anywhere else. And the other thing we had today is birria. It's a delicious, flavorful broth. But we got the tacos and the broth together, a crunchy taco, the meat, it melts apart inside your mouth.
9: And it's goat meat.
19: The one we had today was beef, but the typical one is goat.
9: Right. And I mean, this is a breakfast dish as well.
19: Exactly.
9: Most people think tacos for breakfast, but this is a breakfast dish.
19: Yes.
9: Great way to start the day with some protein.
19: Exactly. Also, another one I would recommend here, for sure, fish tacos, besides birria tacos.
20: Of course, fish tacos. But I have to tell you, what you just said before, you're 100% right. I've never had anything like tuba. Very, very refreshing drink. And that's very local for here.
19: I've never had it anywhere else but Puerto Vallarta.
20: Very refreshing. You can get it anywhere around the Malecón. Maria, we really appreciate your hospitality today. Thanks for giving us a better understanding of your home city, Puerto Vallarta. We had a wonderful time with you. Thank you so much.
19: Thank you so much. I loved it. Thanks.
9: Folks, to connect with Maria Navarro yourself or with locals, check out withlocals.com. So there you have it, everyone. 20 unique segments you won't hear anywhere else over the past 2 weeks. Since leaving Miami back on January 3rd, we've experienced so much, folks. We've shared a lot of it with you here, both this week in Cabo San Lucas and last week from the Panama Canal. And as we say goodbye for today and put a wrap on the big Let's Go America tour, Miami to Los Angeles, and get ready to head into L.A. to complete this trip that's kicked off our coverage celebrating America's 250th birthday, we all say special thanks to all of our guests who appeared on the show today with Mary and me and Rudy. Thanks to everyone at Regent and here aboard the Seven Seas Grandeur. 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
0: I'm Ron Taylor. A person who approached a White House security checkpoint and began firing at officers earlier Saturday has died after being shot by police. Bob Agnew files this report from Washington.
1: The U.S. Secret Service says in a statement that, according to a preliminary investigation, the person approached a checkpoint shortly after 6 p.m. Eastern Time and, quote, removed a weapon from his bag and began firing at posted officers. The statement goes on to say officers returned fire and hit the suspect, who was transported to an area hospital where he later died. A bystander was also wounded. Secret Service says President Trump, who was at the White House at the time, was not impacted and that none of its officers were injured. Bob Agnew reporting.
0: President Trump is urging a temporary suspension of the federal gas tax as prices continue to rise.
22: The president says the move would give more than 100 million drivers and truckers short-term relief. His plan, which would pause the 18.4% gasoline tax and more costly diesel tax until prices fall and then phase it back in, could save about $3 a fill-up, but may need congressional approval. In the meantime, some states, including Indiana and Georgia, have already paused their gas taxes.
0: Correspondent Ken Lormond also says California has the nation's highest state gas tax at over 70 cents a gallon. The Committee to Unleash Prosperity says most of the 13 states that charge at least 40 cents more tax per gallon are in the deep blue states. President Trump says a deal with Iran, including opening the Strait of Hormuz, has been largely negotiated. He announced this on social media yesterday after talks with Israel and other allies. The deal, described as a memorandum of understanding, still needs finalization. It aims to end the war and includes two-month negotiations on Iran's nuclear program. You'll find news and analysis at townhall.com.
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0: The NCAA is gaining momentum toward approving an age window for athletic eligibility.
24: The NCAA's Division I cabinet has discussed possible implementation of an age-based eligibility model should it be approved and signaled it would consider voting on it at its meeting next month. The age-based eligibility model would give athletes a window of 5 years to compete in Division I, starting immediately after their high school graduation or their 19th birthday, whichever comes first. It would also eliminate waivers for extended eligibility except for pregnancy, religious missions, or active duty military service. The model is similar to an idea included in an executive order by President Donald Trump on April 3rd. I'm Gethin Coolball.
0: Cal Bush died after severe pneumonia progressed into sepsis, resulting in a rapid and overwhelming complications, according to a statement released by his family earlier yesterday. Breaking news and analysis at townhall.com. Amazon founder Jeff Bezos is pushing back on calls to tax billionaires more heavily.
2: Bezos argues higher taxes on billionaires won't directly help struggling Americans, saying even doubling his taxes wouldn't aid a teacher in Queens. He blames government inefficiency and intervention for problems like high rent and low wages, not corporate wealth. Bezos also points to housing policies, not companies like Airbnb, as key drivers of rising rents, saying the real issue is government failure, not a lack of tax revenue. Willie Nelson reporting.
0: A proposed $7.25 billion settlement over claims that Roundup weed killer causes cancer now faces potential delays. An attorney opposed the settlement has filed paperwork to move the case to federal court. This could disrupt deadlines and delay a decision on whether to approve the settlement. The Supreme Court is also considering whether to block thousands of lawsuits against Bayer, which acquired Roundup in 2018. More news and stories at townhall.com.
3: From the Fox 45 Weather Authority team, I'm meteorologist Justin Chambers. More of those rain showers starting to taper off a little bit as we head into the overnight hours. Temperatures dropping into the 50s. We'll be a bit warmer on Sunday. Still some scattered showers around. Highs back into the upper 60s and lower 70s, and even a bit warmer on Monday. From the Fox 45 Weather Authority, I'm meteorologist Justin Chambers for Talk Radio 680 WCBM.
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1: I'll let you know when there's no ceasefire. 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
7: All right, thank you, Scott Shannon. Thank you for being with us. 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My team, my staff is enjoying, you know, giving me every warning, admonition, every heads up that, this could be the end kind of Armageddon doomsday, reference that they can come up with about me going on this trip, tomorrow. This time tomorrow, I will be on Air Force One. We are going on the trip with the president to China, and we will be checking in every day and giving you an update about what's going on. I think it's going to be informative. Just finding out, there's going to be a lot of interesting people there that I didn't know were coming. Elon Musk, Tim Cook, a lot of top CEOs will be there. I mean, the list is a who's who from the business world. You have Larry Fink from BlackRock. You have Steve Schwarzman, Blackstone, the head of Boeing, the head of Citibank, the head of GE Aerospace, Goldman Sachs, David Solomon, MasterCard, Dina Powell, who's married to Dave McCormick. She is going to be there. She is Mark Zuckerberg's top person. I mentioned Elon Musk and the head of Visa. All these people will be there. That doesn't surprise me based on the trip that I took to the Gulf States.

0: That's probably the reason. I mean, I've heard everything from Linda that there might be, you know, secret hallways between the rooms and the live people actually hang out and are watching you from outside the wall.
1: How the heck do you get that job? Good Lord. What's the interview like? So listen, we need you to hang out in the hallway. It's going to be fine. You know, it's not weird.
0: Oh, you know, you think Gordon Chang could have been any more dire in his predictions that every move I make, everything I do, no matter what I do, is going to be monitored, even taking a shower? Linda suggested, well, just put a bathing suit on. I'm like, well, how do you put the bathing suit on? And this, you have to assume that if they're going to have cameras in your room, that they are night vision is not going to make a difference. So I just don't really care. That may sound stupid on my part. I'm just assuming it's all true, but I'm not going to spend a lot of time caring about whether it's true or not.
1: Just practice all of your moves while you're in your room, and then they're going to be like, you know what? We don't want to mess with this guy. We're good. Go to the next room. We're solid.
0: I don't think they're going to be afraid of little old Sean Hannity. I don't think at all. I don't think they care at all in any way, shape, manner, or form.
1: Well, clearly they do. They're hanging out in the hallway. I'm just saying.
0: Well, I think they're going to try to do that to everybody that's there. I don't think it's just going to be me. I think it's going to be.
1: Oh, it's definitely not just you. People.
0: All right. Let me start everybody. With this because this. Oh, okay. Finish your thought. Go right ahead.
1: My thought was, I think everybody's going to be in trouble. China is spying on us in America. I can only imagine how they're going to be spying on us in China. And you know what? They can fit a lot of those guys in the hallway. So I would just watch out if I were you.
0: No, they're not talking about a hallway. They're talking about a secret, that there's space between the walls of each room.
1: Yeah, it's a built-in secret hallway, and they're all going to be in there, crammed in with their listening tools and their video tools and their hypersonic tools and whatever else.
0: There's not going to be any hypersonic, any listening, anything that I do that I care about. Nothing. I'm sorry, that's going to be a very boring assignment if they get assigned to me.
1: Meanwhile, all the chat rooms are going to be like, man, Sean Hannity really likes country music. He plays it all night. Good God.
0: It's sort of like my text messages being released without my permission.
1: Exactly.
0: And then fake news, CNN and MSDNC. Hannity, it sounds like his monologues. He must really believe this stuff. I mean, that was their conclusion. Well, I happen to be very, very boring in my personal life. Very boring. Unless you want to watch somebody that is, you know, studying the news 24/7. All right. Radical leftist Democrats. This is an election year. We're less than 6 months out. It's going to be the most important midterm in our lifetime. And I'm not asking much of everybody that's listening to this program, except the only thing I want you to do in your heart, your mind, and your soul now is to commit that you are going to vote, because there is too much at stake here. And, you know, people like James Carville have been saying the quiet part out loud. You let Democrats ever have full power, and we know what's going to happen. We know that they would pack the courts. We know that they would make Puerto Rico a state. We know that they'd make D.C. a state. We know that they would make illegals, make them permanent citizens. We know that Joe will open the borders again, or whoever that next person is. We know they want open borders, sanctuary policies. We know they want defund, dismantle. We know they want higher taxes pretty much on everyone, even though they say it's for the rich. It's basically anyone that pays taxes. Democrats are so angry at the Virginia Supreme Court. Now, they don't have any recourse. This is a state issue. The Supreme Court, they have no judicial review coming from the U.S. Supreme Court. Not ever possible or going to happen. The New York Times reporting that Democrats, including the House Minority Leader, Minority Leader in name only, Hakeem Jeffries, is holding all these private discussions where they are pissed off and they are fuming. They're angry about the Supreme Court decision on racial gerrymandering. They're mad at the state Supreme Court of Virginia. And this was nothing but a way to disenfranchise Republican voters. 46% of people in the Commonwealth of Virginia voted for Donald Trump. And right now, the way things are currently configured are fair. They have 6 relatively safe Democrat seats, and they have 5 relatively safe Republican seats. That's the way it should be. But Democrats wanted to, you know, put this ridiculous constitutional amendment in their haste

0: they violated every single legislative and constitutional mandate to change the Constitution, and they lost at the Supreme Court level. Anyway, now they're discussing, they're so angry, the far-fetched idea to get the map they want all over the country, and this would involve a gambit to replace the entire state of Virginia Supreme Court with the purpose of reinstating their gerrymandered map. And the way they plan to do it, I don't think they'd be able to. I don't think it would be viable. But they'd get this, their radicalized Democratic governor, the one that hid it from everybody in Virginia, Abigail Spanberger, and, you know, radicals in the Virginia Democratic and General Assembly and House lawmakers in Washington. And anyway, what they are planning to do is create a scheme where they would put instantaneously a retirement age in place, make the age 54. Does anyone retire at 54? I don't even know people that retire at 65 or 62 anymore. It doesn't happen. Everybody works longer. And that would allow then the current legislature to replace enough justices, and then they would let the state Supreme Court again, you know, go forward with this disenfranchisement scheme. So, you know, these current rulings, even fake news CNN, their data guru, Harry Enten, said yesterday that these decisions by the U.S. Supreme Court, Virginia Supreme Court, they could all have a significant impact on the coming midterm elections. Don't take it for granted. I don't even think we know the issues that will ultimately impact the result of those elections. I don't think we'll have to see what the state of the economy is. There's a lot we need to know. We have to see what happens finally with Iran, how that plays out. Anyway, prior to these rulings, Democrats would have needed to win the popular vote by less than a point to capture the House. By those numbers, it changes dramatically because of all these states, because of the Supreme Court decision and the decision in the Supreme Court of Virginia. So now Democrats would have to win the national House vote by 4 points in order to win House control. And he said the good news, if there is for Democrats, is that their current lead is around that number. So anyway, now Trump says he's going to send election integrity armies to every state, which we should have. We should have voter ID. You know, this is why the SAVE Act was so important. You know, proof of citizenship, voter ID, every state, it should be mandated. The only reason Democrats don't want it is because they want to be able to cheat. Now, the president announced, he said, during my historic election in 2024, remember, they kept running on too big to rig. He said, when I won every single swing state, and decisively won both the Electoral College and popular votes, the Republicans had an election integrity army in every single state to preserve the sanctity of each legal vote. We will be doing the same thing in 2026, but it will be much bigger and much stronger. And why would you be against voter ID, proof of citizenship? Why would you be against signature verification? Why would you be against chain of custody controls? Why would you be against updated voter rolls? In this debate out in California that took place for mayor of Los Angeles, they want illegals to vote out there. I mean, this is insane. And if you want to know just how crazy the left would be, I mean, even on fake news CNN, they pointed out, you know, a poll, you know, this idea of tax the rich, tax the rich, tax the rich of the Democrats. Well, apparently, is the Mamdani tax the rich theme, they asked, according to the poll, is tax the rich, is that an asset or a liability? 51% of respondents, well, this is CNN, by the way, said it's an asset. I don't think it's an asset. You know, it's funny to listen to people like Kamala Harris. Trump allies are trying to rig the 2026 midterms after their attempt to disenfranchise Virginia voters fails. I mean, you want to know how crazy the left is? You know, just listen to their leaders. Remember, you know, speaker in name or minority leader in name only, wannabe speaker, Hakeem Jeffries, He will do whatever AOC says. Same with Chuck Schumer. And AOC is on with David Axelrod. And she brushed aside the question of whether she'd run for president, saying, no, my ambition is way bigger.
1: They assume that my ambition is positional. They assume that my ambition is a title or a seat. And my ambition is way bigger than that. My ambition is to change this country. Presidents come and go. Senate, House seats, elected officials come and go. But single-payer health care is forever. A living wage is forever. Workers' rights are forever. Women's rights, all of that.
0: Then she tripled down on the idiocy that billionaires didn't make their money on their own. Well, yeah, they did, by creating goods and services that people want, need, and desire. And then she made another dumb statement that claiming that the American Revolution was against the billionaires of their time. I mean, this is, you want to know 101, why state-run schools, why government schools fail? Because the American Revolution was fought primarily to secure independence. I've done many man on the street interviews asking people, what is Independence Day? It's Independence Day. Independence from what? It's for independence. They don't know the answer. But it was independence from Great Britain to establish self-governance. And there were underlying causes, little things that you probably learned and remembered. Because you're not AOC, taxation without representation, or the Stamp Act, or the Townsend Acts, or the Tea Act, or any other issues that came up. We wanted to be free. We wanted a secure independence. We wanted self-governance. You know, for example, Lexington and Concord marked the start of fighting, the shot heard around the world, Declaration of Independence. I mean, does she not know any of this? I mean, the answer is breathtakingly ignorant. Now claiming American Revolution was about, what, fighting the oligarchy? About fighting billionaires? No, it's not. No, it wasn't. But this is the brain trust, along with Kamala Harris and the squad, and this is who the leadership follows. They don't dare challenge them or take them on. 800-941-SHAWN, our number this Monday. 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

0: have a ton of other news we're going to get to today. Red versus blue. You want to live in a red state? Okay. I'll make it perfectly clear what you're buying into if you do it. We have great news on the economy that we will share today. An investigation update into Minnesota and all these states, the corruption as it relates to Medicare fraud and hospice fraud and daycare fraud. It just gets worse and worse. And this, you know, UAE phenomenon. Wow. The things that were released in what is the first tranche of or caches of information. Pretty phenomenal. An expert will join us. And if let's put it this way, he's convinced me that all of this is real. Quick break. Right back. Your call is also coming up this Monday, 800-941.
1: With SRN News, I'm Ron Taylor. The Secret Service says a person who opened fire on a White House security checkpoint is dead after being shot by officers who returned fire. It was the third incident of gunfire in the vicinity of President Trump in the past month. The Secret Service said no one, including its officers or the president, was impacted. Authorities are bracing for the possibility that a damaged chemical tank at a facility in Southern California could leak or explode. An evacuation order has continued into the Memorial Day weekend for 40,000 residents of Garden Grove and several surrounding communities with no timeline on when they can return. No injuries were reported after the pressurized tank began overheating Thursday. Firefighters hope to find a way to cool off the chemical inside the tank so it won't leak or explode. Experts say a leak would be much better than an explosion. Governor Gavin Newsom has declared a state of emergency for Orange County. Several shelters remain open, including at three schools. This is SRN News.
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3: From the Fox 45 Weather Authority team, I'm meteorologist Justin Chambers. Still tracking a couple of rain showers off and on as we head into the overnight hours. Temperatures into the 50s, so cool conditions. Waking up Sunday, still cloudy and a few showers left over. It will be warmer on Sunday afternoon with highs in the upper 60s and lower 70s. A bit drier on Memorial Day Monday with temperatures that will be warmer as well. From the Fox 45 Weather Authority, I'm meteorologist Justin Chambers for Talk Radio 680 WCBM.
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8: It's just a way for me to get to work. But at the same time, you have a lot of other things you got to worry about. I have to worry about how much air do I have left. I got to worry about my buddy, you know, because he's watching me and I'm watching him, making sure we're okay. And if we're lucky, we get to see. If not, everything is by feel. You always have a buddy with you. You're never doing anything by yourself. You're never alone. I followed my dad's advice to always prove myself and do what I can in the Navy and make him proud, make everyone proud. So I try to do that with everything I do. Being a woman, it's sometimes more challenging because we have to wear the same amount of gear that a man does. And we have to do the same amount of pull-ups that a man does for the physical training and the test. It's a challenge, but you can do it. You just got to set your mind to it. Taught me how to be a leader, independent, confident.
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1: All right, 25 now till the top of the hour. 800-941-SEAN if you want to be a part of the program. 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Sig is the largest manufacturer in the state of New Hampshire, nearly 4,000 employees, and about half of them are former military. But the P365 is the most popular, best-selling concealed carry pistol on the market today. I carry it every day. It's used by our military. It's used by NATO forces. Why? Because it is ranked as the top-selling high-capacity micro-compact pistol, always ranking way ahead of any, quote, competitor. We're a Sig Sauer family here on this show. Sweet Baby James has several. I have several. Linda has the P365 Rose Special Edition, which I don't know anything about. What is the Rose Special Edition? What does that mean?
2: It means that everything about the Sig Sauer is script on the side of the gun, and it's written in rose. It's like a metallic rose. It's really pretty. The gun still shoots beautifully and does everything with it. Just a little bit more style is all.
1: But it's a little bit pretty.
2: So it's very pretty.
1: You're about to protect your family, and you're going to say, don't you think this is a pretty gun I'm about to shoot you with? Is that what you're going to do?
2: Exactly right. Listen, I'm looking for center mass, but while we're at it, just, you know, admire what's going to do the job here. All right?
1: Yeah, but
2: you're
1: of
2: welcome.
1: Course you don't
2: think
1: listen
2: twice.
1: To me, and you would be a marksman by now, except you have the yips, and you keep dropping your shoulder, and you don't control your breathing, and, you know, it's kind of going to be hit or miss with you, and God forbid anyone is, you know, outside of, you know... Anywhere within range, let's put it that way. God help that
2: person. Listen, yips or not, the gun is still beautiful. I highly recommend.
1: Why don't you just listen to me? I'm telling you, I've been a pistol marksman since I'm a young kid. I can teach you how to be a marksman. It's not hard.
2: Great. In our free time, we'll go to the range and practice. It'll be fun.
1: No, if you just practice what I've been telling you, you'd be fine. You don't need my special instruction.
2: If you make it back from China, okay, I'll be sure to take that up.
1: We'll try and do it and get it fixed by the time I get back from China. That would be a great gift, a welcome home gift. Anyway, you can try the Sig Sauer P365 at your local range. 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They'll give you a discount and a list of dealers where you are. On the Iranian situation, the president says the ceasefire is on life support. It's pretty much over now. And after reading that piece of garbage they sent us, I didn't even finish reading it. He said it's a waste of his time. He said their response to the U.S. peace proposal is totally unacceptable. And the president warning the country is playing games. And, you know, Iran has been playing games with the U.S. and the rest of the world for 47 years. Delay, delay, delay. For 47 years, the Iranians have been, you know, tapping us along, keeping us waiting, killing our people with their roadside bombs, destroying protests, recently wiping out 42,000 of their own countrymen. And Iran responded by saying that it would refuse to negotiate on their nuclear and missile program. Okay. Let the bombing begin, because that's what's going to happen. You know, they're not going to be laughing much longer, as Zero Hedge pointed out in their article today. They'll be laughing no longer. When Trump rejects it outright is totally unacceptable. I don't know what they think that they're doing. I'm not sure if they even know if they're going to do it. The president also vowing to confiscate Iran's leftover nuclear material. He said, we'll get it at some point. He was on with Cheryl Atkinson in an interview. He said, we have it surveilled. He says, we do have something called Space Force, and we're watching the entire area the whole time where we know that the 60% enriched uranium is. He said, if somebody walked in, they can tell you his name, his address, the number on his badge. He said, that is our technological capability. We have a very well surveilled. If anyone gets near the place, we'll know about it and we'll blow them up. I mean, that's after Operation Midnight Hammer. So, you know, that's the latest from Lake Wobegon there. And, I just think it's a matter of time. I read this. I thought it was an interesting analysis. You know, the president now is faced with going for the jugular. Netanyahu, you see, it was on 60 Minutes, I guess, last night. He goes, there's work to be done. Yeah, there's work to be done. You know, ballistic missiles they want to produce, nuclear material, enriched material has to be taken out of the country. There's not a lot left to do, but it would be so much easier to do it the easy way. But, you know, that's going to be up to him. Democrats, you know, it's the strangest thing to watch that the Democrats are on the wrong side of everything. It really is. It's almost spectacular. Almost all of Israel's neighbors at one point have threatened Israel with annihilation. Then Israel got their own nuclear weapons program, and they were able to deter their neighbors, and they have one of the best pound-for-pound military fighting forces on the face of the earth. They have under 9 million people, and what they're able to do is, you know, is going to be studied for the next 200 years. And for nearly six decades, the U.S. has voluntarily remained, you know, with Israel in some capacity, with little exceptions. I didn't think Obama was the most supportive. This is the saddest part of everything, is with unfettered illegal immigration all throughout the continent of Europe and European countries, it is so spectacularly stupid. Is, you know, now we have Sharia courts, no-go zones, and a population that is growing daily as, you know, European birth rates just, you know, deteriorate nearly down to zero. And all of you new immigrants that you're letting in unvetted apparently don't want to assimilate to your country and your culture and your continent. Well, what do you think the next thing that's going to happen here is? It's not going to end well for them. By the way, on the issue of the price of the pump, and a barrel of oil prices have been coming down rather steadily, but the president proposed a temporary suspension of the federal gas tax in the meantime till this conflict is over. I don't expect the UN is going to do anything, but the UN ambassador Mike Waltz is urging the UN to act against the Iranian efforts to choke off the world economy. But I really think it was summed up perfectly by Marco Rubio the other day in his press conference. And I think Marco, when he said that, imagine if the Iranians had a nuclear weapon, they could do whatever they want in the Strait of Hormuz in perpetuity, and there's nothing the world could do. And every other waterway as well. They would hold the world hostage. And that's the one thing that needs to be put in perspective for people that are too stupid to understand how close they were to a nuclear weapon. Every person that I know, and I have a lot of contacts in this government, the people that would know, all say the same thing to me. The president had no choice. That what Steve Witkoff told the world was true. By the way, interestingly, Vladimir Putin is actually saying, he said it on Saturday, and our intel is now pointing to the fact that Putin himself is living in a state of paranoia, hanging out in bunkers. I don't know, he thinks he's about to get overthrown, apparently. But he said that the Ukraine war is coming to an end. It's an unpopular war. I mean, hundreds of thousands of Russians have been killed in this effort. The most amazing thing, if you would have told me 4.5 years ago, you know, Biden's president, they're amassing troops and military equipment on the border with Ukraine. He's asked, well, do you think that they're going to invade? The answer was obviously yes. And what will you do? Well, it depends if it's a minor incursion. Well, 4.5 years later, the Ukrainians, you do have to give them credit. They have been fighting valiantly. And I think the most interesting thing, development in this conflict, has been the next generation of weaponry. It's been written about now, so I'm not giving away any special intelligence, but every 4 to 10 days, there is a new generation of drone that is being created by the Ukrainians, which is very inexpensive for them to fight this war with. Relatively very inexpensive. And they've got robotics. They got robots fighting these wars that are killing Russian soldiers. And if you would have told me 4.5 years ago that they would be able to fight to this standstill. Now Russia has gained territory. I'm not saying they haven't, but that they would have been able to fight this fiercely and been able to stave off the Russian attacks for this long. I don't think I would have believed it. Linda, I don't think you would have believed it, but here we are. I mean, I think they've done a very good job.
2: I mean, I think that Zelensky is complicit, though. I mean, people want to herald this guy. He is such a dirty, dirty dictator. And I think he's going to come that when it all comes out, there's going to be a lot on the table for him to have to answer to.
1: Yeah, well, Charles Gasparino had an article in yesterday's New York Post that I think is worth highlighting. When Ken Griffin said last week, Ken Griffin is a multi-billionaire. He's the head of Citadel. Probably most of you have not heard of him. And he doesn't do a lot of public events, so you probably wouldn't hear of him unless you follow finance on any level. And he said, we will add far more jobs in Miami over the next decade as an immediate and direct consequence of the mayor's poor decision here. And that was the mayor going on videotape in front of Ken Griffith's house, which apparently is worth well over $200 million, a penthouse. I guess it's overlooking Central Park. I'm just guessing, I assume. And, you know, I want all New Yorkers to succeed, Mamdani said. That includes business owners and entrepreneurs, but our tax system is fundamentally broken. No, our tax system's not broken. But you have large groups of Democrats that have absolutely no problem that want to empower the government to take people's money and build their power base by providing false security to Americans that want to buy into their lies. You know, lie number one, free buses. What happened to the free buses? Well, Zoran, Marxist Kami Mamdani, can't afford the free buses. He can't afford anything that he's proposing, to be very blunt. He can't afford it, and unless he gets Kathy Hochul, who desperately needs his support so in her reelection efforts as governor of New York, and I think in the end, you know, in spite of trying to push back, he keeps bailing and capitulating to what Mamdani wants. You know, never mind, you know, defund, dismantle, no bail laws, et cetera, et cetera. There's an article in Newsweek this week that said Mamdani's tax agenda is sparking excitement in Florida. You know, luxury migration. You know, they talk about the price of South Florida real estate, for example, in Miami, that they are having a real estate boom all the way up the east coast of Florida. You have Wall Street South. They keep telling you, informing you. I know because I know people that work in that industry. And many of them used to live in New York. They now live in Florida. And they're moving everywhere from, you know, Miami up to West Palm Beach, Florida. They're all there. I mean, because of taxes, because of the way of life. I mean, there was an article in the New York Post on Sunday. They got this guy, this subway shover, you know, with a big, huge smile on his face, who freed twice by a woke psychiatric system. You know, you look at the guy's track record and you can't believe why would this government, you know, assault 3 Port Authority cops after stealing chips and he was released. He smashes cars with a stolen shovel, released. Taken to Bellevue Hospital for a psych check, released. He charged with possessing a knife, a crack pipe in Brooklyn, released. Pushing a woman punching a woman in the head in Manhattan on the subway, released. DA asked for $3,000 bail. Judge denies the bail request. Again taken to Bellevue for psychiatric, a review released, shoves a retired teacher down the subway steps, killing him, shows up in court, acts erratically, and is smiling, nabbed by two detectives in Penn Station. They'll probably release him again. That's New York. And you've got, you know, the communist utopia of Gavin Newsom out in California. Then you got this idiot, as the governor of North Carolina, has released all of these criminals that have gone on to commit more atrocious crimes, including the death of that Ukrainian woman. Anyway, out in California, a man who pled guilty to brutally raping and murdering a woman in San Luis Obispo set to walk free after Gavin Newsom refused to block his parole despite a prosecutor's repeated pleas to keep him behind bars. Convicted of viciously raping and strangling a woman, you know, granted parole by the state's board last year, despite the San Luis Obispo county attorney, district attorney, fighting his release every step of the way. Newsom's office wouldn't lift a finger. They don't care. They're killing their states, killing them. I mean, it's great for my state. It is not good for anyone else. And the way, more investigations, never-ending investigations. Oh, by the way, Joe Biden is planning to fight the Trump DOJ. They don't want to release the tapes, the 70 hours of tapes of him sharing classified information with his ghostwriter. I don't think they're going to win that one. All right, health, wellness, fitness, nutrition, longevity on everybody's mind. 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

0: With SRN News, I'm Ron Taylor. The Secret Service says a person who opened fire on a White House security checkpoint is dead after being shot by officers who returned fire. The agency says in a statement yesterday that a preliminary investigation found the man was near 17th Street and Pennsylvania Avenue when he pulled a weapon from his bag and began firing. It was the third incident of gunfire in the vicinity of President Trump in the past month. The Secret Service said none of its officers were injured, and the president, who was at the White House at the time, was not impacted. NASCAR drivers are grappling with the loss of Kyle Busch, who died at age 41 from complications related to severe pneumonia. Connor Zilich and others are finding it hard to return to the track for the Coca-Cola 600 at Charlotte Motor Speedway. Tributes to Busch are everywhere, including a black number 8 decal on every car. NASCAR CEO Steve O'Donnell said postponing the race was never considered, as Busch would have wanted him to race. This is SRN News.
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2: From the Fox 45 Weather Authority team, I'm meteorologist Justin Chambers. Still tracking a couple of rain showers off and on as we head into the overnight hours. Temperatures into the 50s, so cool conditions. Waking up Sunday, still cloudy and a few showers left over. It will be warmer on Sunday afternoon with highs in the upper 60s and lower 70s. A bit drier on Memorial Day Monday with temperatures that will be warmer as well. From the Fox 45 Weather Authority, I'm meteorologist Justin Chambers for Talk Radio 680 WCBM.
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0: Red Eye Radio, 866-90-RED-EYE is the phone number. By the way, I'm getting a lot of texts this morning. Thank you very much. 615-737-9986. Andrea says, Donald Trump is trying to do all of this and people are still trying to shoot him. Ridiculous. And Andrea is most certainly right. So my name is Dan Mandis. We are live here on Red Eye Radio, a special edition, if you will, of Red Eye. Usually we don't have a live show Saturday night, Sunday morning, on the weekends, but we do have two major stories going on right now. Of course, we have the shooting near the White House. I will open up the next hour with that story. And we're still getting a lot of information regarding a possible peace deal with Iran. And so we've been going through some of the rumors that are out there. We've been going through what Axios is reporting is the actual deal. Coming up in the next hour, got some reactions from some conservatives that you might know.
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3: This is Sam Elliott from the
4: News This Hour from Town Hall. I'm Ron Taylor. The Secret Service, who says a person who opened fire on a White House security checkpoint is dead after being shot by officers who returned fire. It was the third incident of gunfire in the vicinity of President Trump in the past month. Correspondent Laura Winters has the very latest.
5: President Trump was working inside the White House as shots fired outside, not far away from the building at 17th Street and Pennsylvania Avenue. This is outside the security perimeter. Secret Service agents rushing reporters working on the North Lawn to safety as the building was put on lockdown for close to an hour. The gunman opening fire on a Secret Service agent at a security checkpoint, and that's when he was shot. Laura Winters reporting.
4: House Democrats are facing backlash tonight over comments from minority leader Hakeem Jeffries that critics say could deepen political divisions.
6: Jeffries is under fire after saying Democrats aim to break the spirit of what he called MAGA extremists, framing the political fight as necessary to protect the country. Critics, including conservative commentators, argue the language is inflammatory and risks alienating millions of Trump voters ahead of the 2026 midterms. The remarks also revived debate over past Democratic rhetoric about holding Trump supporters accountable. Some analysts warn the controversy could carry political consequences as both parties look to energize their bases. Willie Nelson reporting.
4: President Trump says a deal with Iran, including opening the Strait of Hormuz, has been largely negotiated. He announced this on social media after talks with Israel and other allies. The deal, described as a memorandum of understanding, still needs finalization. It aims to end the war and includes two-month negotiations on Iran's nuclear program. News and analysis at townhall.com.
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4: As the stock market moves in one direction, it closed higher on Friday. Consumer attitudes went the other way, tumbling to an all-time low. Here's Rich Thomason.
8: Wall Street goes back to work Tuesday with the Dow at a record high. The blue chip index gained 2.4% for the week. The S&P advanced 1%, the Nasdaq up roughly 0.5%. And while the stock market advances, the University of Michigan's Consumer Sentiment Index tumbled to a record low, 44.8, the lowest reading since the survey began back in 1952. The survey director says rising cost of living is top of mind for consumers. Rich Thomason reporting.
4: Gunmen have opened fire in 2 separate attacks on the Honduran coast, killing at least 25 people, including 6 police officers. Police say the first incident took place Thursday at a plantation in Trujillo. The region has been the site of a decades-long agrarian conflict. More news at townhall.com. More signs point to a growing exodus from Democrat-led states.
9: Census Bureau data shows a continued population surge in southern cities, with 11 of the 12 fastest-growing metro areas located in traditionally Republican-led states between July 2024 and July 2025. Florida and Texas cities led the gains, reflecting ongoing migration trends toward the south. Seattle was the only city outside the region to make the top 12. Analysts note shifting economic factors could impact future rankings as population trends continue to evolve heading into next year's report. John Scott reporting.
4: At least 15 people are facing federal charges in what prosecutors describe as a massive health care fraud scheme. The Justice Department says the defendants allegedly orchestrated a $90 million operation targeting public assistance programs, including Medicaid and child care services as well. More on these stories at townhall.com. I'm Ron Taylor.
10: From the Fox 45 Weather Authority team, I'm meteorologist Justin Chambers. More of those rain showers starting to taper off a little bit as we head into the overnight hours. Temperatures dropping into the 50s. We'll be a bit warmer on Sunday. Still some scattered showers around. Highs back into the upper 60s and lower 70s, and even a bit warmer on Monday. From the Fox 45 Weather Authority, I'm meteorologist Justin Chambers for Talk Radio 680 WCBM.
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11: Hi, it's Sean Casey. I'm sitting here with Dr. Melissa Sagib, Doctor of Audiology of Audiology Associates. When silence is not golden. Great to see you again, Doctor.
12: It's good to see you too.
11: Let's talk a little bit about hearing aids here. What's the difference in being fit with prescription hearing aids rather than over-the-counter?
12: Yeah, it's a great question. You know, prescription hearing aids are what you get when you walk into our doctor of audiology office or an audiologist's office, and they are prescribed based on your hearing loss, and they are very different than what you can buy at big box stores, Amazon, online. And several years ago, over-the-counter hearing aids got a lot of attention as they were reintroduced to the market, but they've always been around under a different name called PSAPs, personal sound amplifiers, and they were fine. And then what companies started to get into the market a little bit more, and now you can go into any store and buy them over the counter, but it's a self-fit process, meaning you're going to pop them in. They're for a kind of mild to moderate hearing loss. And I always say more mild, comparing them to more readers if needed, where if you really have a strong problem hearing a noise or other medical factors, you're kind of contraindicated. They're probably not best for you. But if you just feel like you need hearing aids once in a while, or there are certain situations that are hard, they could be a great option for you. But again, you don't get any help. It's a self-fit process. There's no someone helping you put them in, program them. They're just generic settings that you can pick and see which one you like best. You know, some have online hearing tests you can do, so it can be a little bit more accurate, but then it's again online and you're doing it yourself. Prescription hearing aids are done in our offices. And what that means is before you get them, you receive a full diagnostic evaluation. We look in your ear. We have three parts of the ear, outer, middle, and the inner. And we assess all parts to see, is it wax? Is there infection? Is there something alarming like a signs of a tumor or signs of something more serious occurring? And then at least you know your baseline of what we're working with. And after we go through the full diagnostic evaluation, we sit and talk to you about hearing aid options, which one is best for you and your lifestyle, and therefore they're prescribed. And then when you come in for the hearing aid fitting, it's about an hour. We measure the hearing aid by putting a microphone in your ear with the hearing aid, and we have your prescriptive targets and your prescription of hearing based on the hearing test we did. And then we're able to match the hearing aid response to your threshold. So there's no guesswork in how much volume you need at certain frequencies to hear well and if it's going to work. We know exactly what that hearing aid is doing in your ear, and that way it's prescribed for you in your settings. So for example, I have a lot of patients who are working, and in the workforce maybe they're professors or they're in a courtroom or so forth, and the sounds can be reverberant or they need more help in noise for those specific situations. So we can really create programs to tailor the hearing aid for them. our hearing aids that are prescription have, you know, 24 hours of battery life, and everything is rechargeable now. They're all Bluetooth compatible. And then they have some other features that could be really helpful for you. They all have apps that go with it, so you can still make some minor adjustments. Focus the direction of sound if you're in a noisy room to really customize it for what you need. So you get a lot more with the prescription side than you do over the counter. And one more important piece is that if you do have health insurance, a lot of health insurance companies in this area offer a hearing aid benefit, meaning that they have some coverage towards the cost of a hearing aid. They don't have that for over-the-counter because it's just generic. So if your insurance companies have recognized that if you are hearing impaired and you need help, seeing a doctor of audiology for prescription hearing aids will give you a better outcome than over-the-counter. And the other piece is that over-the-counter hearing aids are not cheap. A good set, there are definitely cheap ones out there, but a good set of prescription hearing aids are going to run between $2,000 and $2,500, which is pretty much what you would get in our office.
11: For the set or
12: for the set? For the set, which really isn't much different than some of the offers we have that we give our patients. And then, again, if you have a hearing aid benefit, you might even pay less. And this way you're getting a treatment, you're knowing how to put the hearing aid in, you're getting cleanings on a regular basis, ear cleanings. What if it's just wax and you're shoving a hearing aid in, right? That's not going to help you. That's actually making the problem worse because now you have to hear through all that wax and that's not good for you either. So when you get the prescription hearing aid, you're getting the assessment. And even if you are a candidate for over-the-counter, you know, if you get it, baseline hearing test, that's a really good thing to have because as we age, hearing can change. And this way we're able to really track and monitor and make sure that prescription hearing aid is doing everything it can for you. And if changes arise, we make accommodations for that too by just, you know, modifying the settings.
11: You just said something very important regarding a baseline hearing test. When should that occur? At what age should we consider it? Because, you know, again, a lot of times people don't realize they might have very mild hearing loss. But if you have a baseline test, you might be able to determine that much earlier.
12: Absolutely. And, you know, I always say presbycusis, which is the hearing loss due to the natural aging process, usually occurs around our fifth decade of life. But that's a bell curve. And there's a lot of environmental factors that play a role here. So 50s, you should really start getting just baseline because we'll all struggle in noise or certain environments are harder. The TV's louder. Things are more muffled. And maybe everything is fine and it's just the processing that our brain takes when it hears sound to understand it. And that slows down too, which is normal. But you could be in your 40s and struggling in noise and noticing changes. And the answer is you should come in and get that because there are other health factors that play a role. For example, the configuration of a hearing test, the audiogram we give and we go over with you can give us a lot of information about the calls. And so if you have a low frequency hearing loss and you're hearing like maybe a pulse in your ear, those are a lot of red flags. So when you come in, it's also like a diagnostic health assessment of your hearing. So we can see if there's anything else occurring that would be needing more medical attention.
11: What are some early signs or symptoms of hearing loss that would be a good time to call audiology associates?
12: Absolutely. You know, one important thing is everyone mumbles. And it's more than just my husband or my wife. Like, everyone's mumbling and it's not me, it's them. Well, maybe not. And mumbling is because we hear certain sounds but not others because of the configuration.

0: complaint is I can't hear a noise. I'm at a party and I can't hear anymore. Right. I've noticed a decline. I'm at a restaurant. I'm reading lips. It's very hard. Or you're avoiding those situations because it is so difficult. You know, if it's so hard to hear, who wants to go out to eat unless you don't like the person? And then you can enjoy your dinner, but you just won't hear much. And hearing aids have so much technology in the prescription side. Over the counters have some, but the prescription side is really where you'll see the advancements of taking the noise to not amplify it, but then really trying to take that speech and enhance it so you can enjoy being out in the world and being in parties and restaurants where you're struggling, but you're struggling with everyone else. It's audible. And that's really the goal.
1: Yeah, we often take precautions when, for instance, we wear sunglasses when we're out in sunshine because we don't want to damage our eyes.
0: Yep.
1: But so many people don't take any precautions when it comes to protecting their hearing. Why is that?
0: You know, I think that they don't think about it. You know, the eyes, you definitely can feel the, maybe some sensitivity, but with your ears, you think, it's going to be fine. I'm young. And actually research has shown that if you already have hearing loss and you and I are around the same noise level, but I have normal hearing, you are most likely going to get more damage to the hearing organ because it's insult to injury, whereas I might be completely fine. And so, you know, that is definitely something to keep an eye out for too, is that if you are going to be around loud, if you're mowing your lawn, and it's a lot of lawn, you know, if you're 10 minutes, you probably are okay. But wear ear protection. Like even if it's 10 minutes and you can do a little bit to protect, you know, the ones that go over the ears, they're called super oral. You can go to a drugstore and get the little yellow foam ones for $1.50. Those are the gold standard. If you get them in right, you have to roll them to insert them properly. But when you do, and I mean, that is the gold standard. You will attenuate sound. If it's really hard for you to put them in, we can make custom hearing protection where we take a cast of the ear, ship that out, and get any color you want. And that way, you know, you can use those. And that's what musicians use, right? You see on them with the ear plugs in. They actually have in-ear monitors so they can hear their own voice, but it'll limit some of the noise. So we have those too. So there's so many options. And our environmental factors, such as noise, really play a lot because I'm seeing 9, 10, 11-year-olds who are listening to AirPods and music or whatever beats, and they're just blaring it. And we can tell in the configuration the cause of the problem, and we can see that a lot of it is noise and music from just too loud. And so, you know, I could do a whole talk on that part, too, right, about hearing conservation, but really – OSHA, which is the occupational standards for jobs, they have a lot of really good guidelines about the volume and duration because that's really what it's about. It's how loud for how long. So if it's a blip, you're probably okay. But if it's going for 5 or 10 minutes at a very loud volume, you are going to do damage to your hearing.
1: We'll do that next time. So if you're having signs of hearing loss, want to schedule a baseline hearing test, call Audiology Associates when silence is not golden, 410-944-3100 or online aaiaudiology.com.
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1: I'll let you know when there's no ceasefire. You won't have to know. If there's no ceasefire, you're not going to have to know. You're just going to have to look at one big glow coming out of Iran.
2: ICE, to me, is a criminal operation. I've said all along, we should abolish ICE.
3: Sure,
4: we weren't
3: here.
4: Really a democracy until 1963,
3: that's right.
4: 1965.
3: That's exactly right.
4: You know, voting rights and
3: that's
4: civil
3: right.
4: rights.
3: That's
4: we
3: exactly
4: weren't.
3: Right.
4: We were apartheid.
5: Freedom is back in style. Welcome to the revolution.
0: Yeah, we're coming to your city. 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
6: 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It's 800-941-SEAN if you want to be a part of the program. Well, Donald Trump, promise made, promise kept. And I'm not sure why our government doesn't trust us enough to think that we can handle the idea that God, the creator of heavens and earth and science now has shown us that we have universes within universes within universes well beyond human comprehension. You know, the idea that there could be

0: life on other planets. Now, I don't see anything theologically, biblically, that contradicts the idea that, God maybe created intelligent life elsewhere. I had, for example, Luigi Venditelli on. I mean, this guy's telling the story. It is unbelievable. His story, and he's been telling this story now forever, is that he worked with the government, actually saying that we have one of these vehicles, if you will, and it's like a flying saucer, the way it's often been described and depicted in Hollywood films. As a matter of fact, I have a cut of my podcast with Luigi Venditelli, and here's what he says.
1: It wasn't moving in a linear fashion. It was one moment it's here, another moment it's here. It's like it's skipping. It's almost like skipping in and out of visual. It's coming towards you, but you're not seeing the whole line. You know what I mean? The whole trajectory. And he says it was very close to them. It was very bright. And he said it was as clear as day. It was a disc. It was lit. He says a yellowish orange light. It was like the whole skin of the craft is lit. It was getting very bright. Bob said that has to do with the propulsion system. It's the way that the skin of the craft has an electrical field on it. And he says, and it just vanished. It just disappeared.
0: Now that's from Age of Disclosure, one of the stars of that show. And the guy that has all the knowledge is Lou Elizondo is with us. Lou, great to have you back, sir.
2: Sean, thank you for having me. It's always an honor and privilege.
0: Why don't you explain your background and the fact that you really can't even tell us everything you know because you still have a top security clearance, and considering you're not part of the government makes me wonder why.
2: Well, great question, Sean. I started off my career after college. Joined the Army for a little bit, and then I became a career special agent in counterintelligence. And my focus primarily was counterinsurgency, counterterrorism, and counterespionage. Now, what does that mean? Well, it doesn't really mean a whole lot other than my entire career in the U.S. government was always very no-nonsense. I always considered myself just a facts man kind of guy. And in fact, when I was in college, I studied medicine, specifically microbiology and immunology. So I've always been a disciple of the scientific methods and principles. But in 2009, all that really changed for me. And it changed when I was brought into a program. I did not, by the way, for the record, I had no idea what it was at the time. But I was brought into a program, asked to provide counterintelligence and security support for this effort. And like many SAPs, they don't tell you what it is until once you get in and you kind of sign it, sign paperwork. But I remember the conversation very specifically, speaking to the then director at the time, James Lukatsky, of the program I wound up running, where he looked at me and he said, look, you know, I'm just going to ask you frankly and bluntly, what do you think about UFOs? And I thought for a moment, I looked at him, and I told him the truth. I said, I don't. And he said, well, what do you mean? You don't think they're real? I said, no, you didn't ask me that. You asked me what I thought about them. And my honest response is, I don't. I don't have time to think about them. I'm too involved in national security issues and whatnot. So I don't really have an opinion. And truth be told, when I was younger, I was never really into science fiction as a kid. I wasn't a Star Wars kid. You know, if you were to ask me, I was probably more of a G.I. Joe type of kid than I was Star Wars. So I wasn't into science fiction. But once I got into the program, which everybody now knows is called ATIP, the Advanced Aerospace Threat Identification Program, In the Department of Defense, we love our acronyms. But anyways, the short version of that is called ATIP. That's where I learned the reality that our government, your government, our taxpayer dollars are going on a regular basis to study and investigate UFOs. Despite the public discussion and our statements to the contrary, saying that they're nonsense and we don't really look at them and we don't waste taxpayer money on it, the fact is we did, and we were doing it a lot. And we were finding some very, very interesting things that, quite frankly, amount to nothing less than a national security issue. Again, we can go on for as long as you want about that, but that's really how I got into the program. I often tell people, half jokingly, before I got into ATIP, I couldn't even spell UFO. But it turns out that it's a very, very serious topic, and our government considers it a significant national security issue.
0: Maybe explain to people, because the common vernacular is UFO, but it's also UAP, which is the more common vernacular among people that study this.
2: Correct. Well, there's actually two reasons why we don't really use the term UFO anymore. First of all, there's a lot of stigma that tends to be associated with the word UFO. The moment you say UFO, you think of cheesy 1950s movies with tinfoil hats and, you know, slogans like Elvis on the Mothership. And so there's a lot of stigma involved with that. And then secondly, the fact is that as we understand more about this phenomenon, we realize that they're not really flying. The term UFO isn't even accurate. And what do I mean by that? Because the F in UFO means flying, unidentified flying object. And it's easy to jump to conclusions that when you see something in the sky that is technically flying, but the reality is flight is a combination of four fundamental forces. You have thrust, lift, drag, and weight. And when you can create a lifting body or a wing, you create lift, and therefore you fly. The objects we are seeing don't seem to have the associated technology that we normally assume with flight, meaning there's no wings, there's no control surfaces, there's no obvious forms of propulsion. So yes, they're in the sky, but they're not probably not even really flying in the sense that we associate the term with flight. And then secondly, we also notice these things out in low Earth orbit, as you just mentioned right now with the Apollo missions. We notice them even underwater. They call them USOs. So the term UAP, unidentified anomalous phenomenon, was changed from UFO to UAP because we're seeing these things not just in our skies. We're seeing them underwater. We're seeing them in a low Earth orbit environment. We're seeing them everywhere. So they're not just there in our sky. And secondly, they're not really flying in a sense that we would normally attribute to the notion of flying.
0: Let me ask you this, because part of the newly released files include footage, and probably more people have seen this than anything else, of what is an eight-pointed, it kind of looks like a star, and it's submitted by Central Command personnel showing it's a rather strange shaped, and it lasts nearly 2 minutes and shot from an infrared sensor aboard a U.S. military platform, and it depicts an area of contrast resembling an eight-pointed star. Now, one of the things that, you know, when we talk about unidentified aerial phenomenon, as it's called, and you what we see is a maneuverability and what is obviously different energy sources. In other words, things that defy physics as we know it. In other words, a level of science and a level of power being generated, maneuvers that are just not possible for anything that we are technically capable of creating on this planet. That's what makes it so phenomenal to me.
2: Yeah, you're absolutely right, Sean. In fact, there was when I was in Egypt, there was a very famous incident that we used as kind of the gold standard, if you will, for UAP encounters regarding military personnel and whatnot. And it was in 2004 in the November timeframe. And it's now coined as the USS Nimitz incident, or they'll call it the Tic Tac incident. But in essence, you had objects that were being tracked for days by the Spy 1 radar, which was on the USS Princeton at the time, while the USS Nimitz was going out and doing carrier workups. Basically, they go out and they do these military-style drills and kind of play, you know, war games before they prepare to go out to the Middle East on a real deployment. And for many days, it was being encountered, these objects that we could track at 80,000 feet. Now, they were probably higher, but that was at the time the limitation of our capability with really any fidelity with this state-of-the-art radar system called the Spy 1 radar. And so we're picking up these objects coming in and out of around 80,000 feet, and within instant, and I mean literally an instant, dropping down to 50 feet over the water. And then popping right back up again to that same altitude, their original altitude. Now, why is that a big deal? Well, because it was assessed by some of the scientists that in order to go from 80,000 feet in 0.7 seconds, which is what they calculated, to 50 feet over the water and then pop back up again, would take something like three times the annual energy output of the entire continental United States. So we're talking about things that we quite frankly can't replicate. And in many ways, we still don't quite understand fully. And more importantly, we are seeing these UAP with a very interesting curiosity of our military equities, and more specifically our nuclear equities, our nuclear technology, nuclear propulsion, nuclear power, nuclear weapon systems, to the point where they've actually, these UAP have interfered with our nuclear readiness in the past.
0: All right, quick break, right back. More with Lou Elizondo. He's in the great film. It's a great documentary. It's on Prime. It's called Age of Disclosure. Now with the release of what was the first of many on UAPs, unidentified aerial phenomenon, formerly called UFOs. This release is pretty spectacular. He knows more about it than most anybody on the planet. More with Lou on the other side, 800-941-SEAN, our number if you want to be a part of the program as we continue.
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0: continue with Luis Elizondo. He's the former head of the Pentagon program responsible for the investigation into UAP and also the author of Imminent Inside the Pentagon's Hunt for UFOs. He's also all over the documentary Age of Disclosure. You know, there was an interesting observation because one of the things that these files revealed is in the year that they kind of set as the year that they had the most discoveries was 1965. And in other words, the greatest number of quote sightings that they observed. And you go back and you look at these files and they talk about witnesses and what they report seeing. And that they actually report that there was a landing of one of these UAPs, we'll call it that. You know, I'm kind of like you. I kind of followed it, but I didn't really pay that much attention to it. But the more I delve into it, the more fascinated I am by it. And the more, again, I'm coming to believe that this is not an accident that so many people are describing these things.
1: Yeah, you're absolutely right, Sean. There is a very interesting commonality that we have seen over the years, decades, in fact, of these objects. In fact, it may even go back centuries, believe it or not. Now, you know, I'm an older guy, but I was not, truthfully, I wasn't around for the 1940s when Allied pilots first started reporting these anomalies they called Foo Fighters, they were either going on a mission or coming back. But anybody can look it up and see the term Foo Fighters. And these objects were described as luminous balls that seemed to be intelligently controlled following their aircraft from time to time. And it was seen by many, many, many pilots. And, of course, you had the famous Roswell incident in New Mexico, which, by the way, was a very real incident. Now, my time was really more or less in the information we had access to with Moscardelli, really the 60s, the 70s, the 80s, and 90s, and into the present time. What we were seeing were objects, and Timbershed's absolutely correct. There are millions of documents. In fact, there was a recent statement made by the Department of War under Hegseth where he said, you have to keep in mind that there are tens of millions of these documents in the U.S. government's possession. And it's going to take some time for us to review them all, but we will be releasing them in tranches. Now, this is the first time you had a government official admitting that the U.S. government has UFO information like this, to the tens of millions, not just one or two, and that a lot of these are really only in paper form, which means a lot of these are going way, way back to the 40s and 50s and 60s. And I know that to be true myself because I actually had my hands on some of these documents when I was at the Pentagon and my team did. And they're very, very compelling. And back to your original question about, you know, the commonality. We've been seeing a commonality in morphology now for many years. So a lot of people are familiar with the disc-shaped vehicle or what they might call in the vernacular a flying saucer. But the reality is that there's cigar shaped, there's these enormous triangular shaped vehicles that are often seen. And in fact, there's a NASA photo taken from the surface of the moon, where they may have just caught one of these triangular vehicles, on camera from the surface of the moon. And you can see that for yourself.
0: All right. Quick break. Right back. More with Lou Elizondo. He's in the great film. It's a great documentary. It's on Prime. It's called Age of Disclosure. Now with the release of what was the first of many on UAPs, unidentified aerial phenomenon, formerly called UFOs. This release is pretty spectacular. He knows more about it than most anybody on the planet. Father's Day now getting closer. Now, if a major storm, national emergency hit tonight, could your dad instantly reach you and the rest of your family? Well, most people assume, their cell phones are a permanent lifeline in a real crisis. No, your cell towers may not be working. Your communications may be completely down. Power may be completely out. Now, that's where the industrial strength walkie-talkie technology of Rapid Radios makes Rapid Radios the ultimate Father's Day gift. They provide push-to-talk communication. It's on a nationwide LTE network. Grandma lives on the West Coast. You live on the East Coast. No problem. You just push a button. Hey, Grandma, how you doing? 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

0: This is Nnamdi Asamoah. I play football for the Philadelphia Eagles, but what I do off the field with United Way might be more important. 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
8: 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I'm Petty Officer Liz Vlahos. 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Chief Petty Officer Lynn Rodriguez takes us into the world of a CB diver.
9: When I'm getting ready to dive, I'm nervous, I'm excited, my heart starts racing, and I just hope that I get the job done and the weather and the water's cooperating with us. 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We do underwater construction, we do demolition, build boat ramps, mooring inspections, cable inspections. 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Underwater when I'm working, I feel good. I feel like it's just a way for me to get to work. But at the same time, you have a lot of other things you got to worry about. I have to worry about how much air do I have left. I got to worry about my buddy, you know, because he's watching me and I'm watching him, making sure we're okay. And if we're lucky, we get to see. If not, everything is by feel. You always have a buddy with you. You're never doing anything by yourself. You're never alone. I followed my dad's advice to always prove myself and do what I can in the Navy and make him proud, make everyone proud. So I try to do that with everything I do. Being a woman, it's sometimes more challenging because we have to wear the same amount of gear that a man does. And we have to do the same amount of pull-ups that a man does for the physical training and the test. It's a challenge, but you can do it. You just got to set your mind to it. Taught me how to be a leader, independent, confident.
8: 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For more information, go to Navy.mil, Navy.mil/underway, and Navy.mil/M.

0: Exposing government waste and abuse of your liberties every day. Sean Hannity is on right now.
1: All right, 25 now till the top of the hour. 800-941-SEAN is on number if you want to be a part of the program. If you try to open a business, it's a nightmare. Why is it a nightmare? Because it's by law, you need this insurance and that insurance and this insurance, that insurance. And usually you just can't go to, let me just call my insurance agent and get all the insurances I need. Not, doesn't usually work that way. It's almost worse than dealing with the healthcare system, if you can believe that. Now that's where supersure.com comes in. And this is a company that is so unique, so different, and so transparent, you're going to love dealing with them. And what I love about supersure.com/Hannity, if you go there right now, if you're a business and you have insurance policies from 10 different agents, you just hand them a copy of every one of your policies, which I'm sure you probably didn't read. 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
1: All right, we continue our final moments, and we'll get to your calls, 800-941-SEAN, with Lou Elizondo, former head of the Pentagon program responsible for the investigation into UAPs. And he's featured extensively in the documentary Age of Disclosure. This upon the release of what is the first of what will be many releases on UAPs, formerly known as UFOs, by the White House this past week. And it's fascinating what they're releasing. The thing that really stands out to me is people that have enormous credibility. This is not a group of nut jobs. For example, if people watch, and I strongly recommend they watch Age of Disclosure, which you can get on Prime Video, you know, you're all over this, and you just exude this, you know, rational, reasonable, persona that is like, I know, I read it, I saw it, and no, this was not my wheelhouse until I actually looked at the real science and the real evidence behind it. And we better pay attention to it. And maybe there's something we can learn from all of this, because I don't think there's any doubt. And I'll ask you one last question. And that is, if whatever this is, if it is in fact real and they have the ability to make it here, and they're not out to attack us, because if they wanted to attack us, they already would have, and they have power sources that we know not of. They would have probably conquered us in next to no time, and we would all know in a different way. Maybe it's just curiosity on their end. Maybe it's that there's a lot that ultimately we can learn from this that would better the human condition. And I look at it from that standpoint. I wanted to get your final thought on that.
3: I think you're absolutely right, Sean. And in fact, you know, I tend to look at things from an optimistic and opportunity perspective. I do think there's a lot we can still learn. We probably, quite frankly, and I got to be careful what I say because I still do have a security clearance. You're absolutely right. There's a lot of stuff we have learned already. And that, you know, if you look at, I'll make it very quickly, but if you look back at the original Apollo missions to the moon, some 6,200 life-changing, technologies emerged from that little space, decade-long space race with the Russians.
1: More than paid for itself because of the discoveries you're describing. Yes, sir.
3: Absolutely. Absolutely. So I agree with you completely, Sean. I think there's a lot of opportunity here. If we can just get rid of the stigma and taboo, I think we're going to be in much better shape.
1: And I'll add one thing. Even going back, I mentioned Apollo 17, Apollo 11, you know, Buzz Aldrin, for example, recalled several unusual phenomena. That was part of the first release also, that he and his crew encountered during the first moon landing, according to these documents. And again, this is just the tip of the iceberg. Anyway, it's called Age of Disclosure. It's on Prime. I urge you to watch it. Luis Elizondo's all over it. Congressman Tim Burchett is all over it. Marco Rubio's all over it. And when you hear their comments and the credibility of all the other people that are interviewed in it, I think you'll come to a very interesting conclusion that maybe you're not anticipating. I really do appreciate your work, your time, and I hope we talk more about this in the future. I expect a lot more information is coming out in the days, weeks, months ahead.
3: Yes, sir, and I appreciate you, Sean. Thank you very much, and your audience. Thank you so much for listening.
1: All right, my friend, thank you. 800-941-SEAN is our number if you want to be a part of the program. All right, let us say hello to John in San Diego, California, Gavin's Communist Utopia. What is up, John? Glad you called. Happy Monday, sir.
4: Okay, Sean, a couple days ago, that idiot AOC mouthed off about you can't become a billionaire by earning it. Well, you've got Steven Spielberg, George Lucas, Michael Jordan, Taylor Swift, LeBron James. It's really not that hard to earn $1 billion as an employee. What is difficult, though, is to make $100 billion. You can't earn that. You have to create it out of nothing, which is much harder than getting paid by someone else $1 billion. So she doesn't know anything about economics, yet somehow she has an economics degree from Boston College, so that school needs to be investigated for its fraud.
1: Well, I know you're talking about AOC and her comments, but her comments go further. And it's interesting. She doesn't deny that she has 2028 ambition, but then she goes on to explain to, I guess she's talking to David Axelrod, that her ambition is to change the country dramatically, which we already know. This is what the radical left, this is why, you know, we started the program today telling you, you know, how sick the Democrats are after the state court decision on their unconstitutional gerrymandering attempts in the Commonwealth of Virginia. You know, and then she doubles down on this idiocy that billionaires, you know, didn't do it on their own. And then she goes even further and says that the American Revolution was against billionaires of their time. And no, that's not why the American Revolution was fought. It was fought to secure independence from Great Britain. It was sought to establish self-governance. There were underlying causes behind that conflict. Oh, you know, like things that you learned in school, like taxation without representation and the Stamp Act and the Townsend Acts and the Tea Act and the British attempts to gain greater control, over their colony. Guess what? Then of course you have skirmishes like at Lexington and Concord marked the start of the fighting and the shot heard around the world and, you know, culminating in the Declaration of Independence, et cetera, et cetera. Nobody mentioned oligarchs and billionaires. I mean, this is like Exhibit A of how our public school system is failing us. And if her ambition is way bigger than being president, just know what that means. Understand what this means. That AOC wants her Green New Deal, radical socialism, defund the police, defund the Department of Homeland Security, confiscate wealth from people. That's what they want. And what they're doing in Virginia is exactly what they want.
4: Well, there's one more thing. The billionaires of the time, those were the founding fathers, and they're the ones who started the revolution.
1: Oh, and by the way, most of them died poor.
4: Yes.
1: Most of them lost their fortunes.
4: They were the equivalent of billionaires when they started the revolution. And also, this is why the Democrats always say we're a democracy instead of a constitutional republic, because without that constitution in Virginia, we would have that ridiculous Supreme Court now.
1: Listen, look at what they're trying to do today. As I mentioned earlier, you raise a lot of good points. This is why this election matters, this midterm election. I'm not asking anybody to do anything other than commit in your mind, your heart, and your soul that this is the most important midterm election year in your life, that this is the radical left's agenda. This is what they would do if they got power, and just make a commitment that you're not going to give it to them and that they're going to lose and we're going to defy historical trends. Anyway, John, San Diego, thank you. George in Texas. George, you're on the Sean Hannity Show. God bless Texas, sir. Glad you called.
5: Thank you, Sean. Pleasure to meet you. Just to get started, I think China is the U.S.'s main adversary. You know, there's something inherently wrong when a nation like Taiwan, who doesn't want anything to do with them, and you have China saying it's our country. So right there, it's flawed. Another thing, you know, they're complaining about U.S. hegemony. I mean, they want to control a free sovereign nation. So I don't even know where their argument is. Number two, I think they have to be contained. I mean, they don't innovate. There's a lot of intellectual theft in terms of...
1: Oh, intellectual property theft is through the roof. I know somebody in business that has had every single patent he's ever gotten on his own. He's brilliant. Stolen from him by the Chinese. Everyone. And there's nothing he can do.
5: They invited Tesla into the country, right? Oh, come on in. We'll open it up. He'll get through the bureaucracy. We'll set it up. So what they do, Tesla goes in. And then they learn from Tesla. They adopt all their manufacturing, the trade secrets, the patents. And then they kick them out and they copy and imitate electric cars. And then they start to dominate. So getting back to all this, you know, I think Trump is kind of smart. He kind of blows a lot of smoke up Xi's, you know what? And I don't think sincerely Trump really is that enamored with him. I think he does that to flatter him, maybe to get the better of him during negotiation. But I know you're going there, and I'm just curious your view on it, what you hope to accomplish. And, you know, it's a delicate situation because, you know, they're a vital part of the world's global economy. But how do you dance around it? What kind of deals do we look for there?
1: Well, the one thing you can be assured of is Donald Trump doesn't mince words. All right. And now it's interesting that, you know, I know, for example, Elon Musk will be there. Tim Cook will be there. Larry Fink of BlackRock will be there. Steve Schwarzman will be there. You know, the head of Cisco's will be there. GE Aerospace will be there. Goldman Sachs will be there. MasterCard will be there. Meta will be there. Visa will be there. You know, Elon Musk, I think he may be on Air Force One. I don't know. I have no idea. You know, the good news is I get to talk to and meet a lot of these people and hopefully get some interviews with some of them and get to, you know, let you hear directly from them. You know, I look at it as an opportunity. When push came to shove, yes, I will miss time on the air. I don't like that part of it. The other part of it is I can report directly what I see going on, and they include me in everything, which is very gracious of them. So, you know, I'll be able to give you a front row seat in terms of a lot of what's going on. Okay?
5: You know what worries me a bit is the critical minerals. I mean, when you look at the tariffs, when Trump sort of imposed tariffs, they said, well, look, we're going to restrict critical minerals. That is such an Achilles heel for the U.S. What's your view?
1: Not much longer. We're discovering more and more critical minerals. I know the ones you're referring to right here in the U.S., and with our other partners around the world, and we are bypassing and we will surpass China on the issue of critical minerals. That I can tell you. Okay? It's something I've talked to a lot of people about. You know, but you're right. As of today, you are 100% correct. Anyway, my friend, appreciate it. What if somebody, you know, wants to bring harm to you and your family, but it's not one of those moments when you need a firearm? Well, that's where the new technology, non-lethal self-defense, comes in. And I want to tell you right now, you can see.
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0: This hour from Town Hall, I'm Ron Taylor. Yesterday's security breach near the White House was the third incident of gunfire in the vicinity of President Trump in the past month. Bob Agnew files this report from Washington.
1: The U.S. Secret Service says in a statement that, according to a preliminary investigation, the person approached a checkpoint shortly after 6 p.m. Eastern Time and, quote, removed a weapon from his bag and began firing at posted officers. Statement goes on to say officers returned fire and hit the suspect, who was transported to an area hospital where he later died. A bystander was also wounded. Secret Service says President Trump, who was at the White House at the time, was not impacted and that none of its officers were injured. Bob Agnew reporting.
0: NATO reacts to President Trump's decision to send 5,000 troops to Poland.
2: His announcement came just weeks after he had ordered the same number of troops to be pulled out of Europe. NATO officials were meeting in Helsingborg, Sweden, when they reacted to the news, including Swedish Foreign Minister Maria Malmer-Stenergard.
3: Well, it is confusing, indeed, and not always easy to navigate.
2: NATO Secretary General Mark Rutte seemed pleased with the decision, and so too did Polish Foreign Minister Radosław Sikorski.
4: I want to thank the president and everybody who contributed to this decision.
2: Trump announced the deployment on Truth Social, citing strong ties with Polish President Karol Nawrocki. I'm Lawrence Brooks.
0: A suicide bomber detonated an explosive-laden vehicle near a railway track as a passenger train passed through the southwestern Pakistani city of Quetta, killing at least 23 people and wounding over 70 others. The force of the explosion this morning caused two of the train cars to overturn and catch fire, sending thick black smoke into the air, according to footage shared online today. You'll find news and analysis, plus more stories, at townhall.com. I'm Ron Taylor.
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0: There's some confusion at the FDA over a new policy that breaks requirements for new nicotine products.
6: The Associated Press has learned officials at the FDA were blindsided by a recent policy change allowing more e-cigarettes and nicotine pouches to hit the U.S. market. The new vaping guidelines allow sales while products are under scientific review, but before they are authorized, and bypasses a federally required period for public comment and revisions. It happened just a few days before the resignation of former FDA Commissioner Marty McCarry, who was under pressure from vaping lobbyists. At around the same time, the agency okayed new fruit-flavored vape products. Jennifer King, Washington.
0: Authorities are bracing for the possibility that a damaged chemical tank at a facility in Southern California could leak or explode. An evacuation order has continued into the Memorial Day weekend for some 40,000 residents of Garden Grove and several surrounding communities with no timeline on when they can return back home. News and analysis at townhall.com. A controversial pro-steroid competitive event is set to take place later today in Nevada.
7: The Enhanced Games, featuring 50 athletes who will compete in track, swimming, and weightlifting, is set for Sunday in Las Vegas. There are no restrictions on what kind of performance enhancers these athletes can take, though organizers say they're holding them to strict medical protocols to ensure safety. There are prizes of $250,000 for winners and up to $1 million for some world record breakers. Among those to watch include 2022 100-meter sprint world champion Fred Curley. I'm Geffen Coolball.
0: NASCAR drivers grapple with the loss of Kyle Busch, who died last week at age 41 from complications related to severe pneumonia. Connor Zilich and others are finding it hard to return to the track for the Coca-Cola 600 at Charlotte Motor Speedway. The black number 8 decal will be on every car as a tribute. More on these stories at townhall.com.
8: From the Fox 45 Weather Authority team, I'm meteorologist Justin Chambers. More of those rain showers starting to taper off a little bit as we head into the overnight hours. Temperatures dropping into the 50s. We'll be a bit warmer on Sunday. Still some scattered showers around. Highs back into the upper 60s and lower 70s, and even a bit warmer on Monday. From the Fox 45 Weather Authority, I'm meteorologist Justin Chambers for Talk Radio 680 WCBM.
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12: This novena to St. Jude Thaddeus is brought to you by St. Jude Shrine, nationwide center of St. Jude devotions, located at 308 North Packer Street in downtown Baltimore. Those who are unable to visit the shrine can always request a novena book, which is available free of charge. This enables them to say the novena prayers privately at home, while their intentions are faithfully remembered at the perpetual novena services at the shrine. Every year, thousands of people enroll themselves and their loved ones, living and deceased, in the League of St. Jude. Benefits of this membership includes a remembrance in 100 Masses offered each year, a novena of Masses offered each month, and all the perpetual novena services at the shrine. Enrollment can be annual or perpetual for both individuals or an entire family. Each year, in addition to the perpetual novena services every Wednesday and Sunday, three solemn novenas in honor of St. Jude are celebrated at the shrine. A few weeks before each solemn novena, a notice is mailed to the Friends of St. Jude whose names are registered at the shrine. The shrine treasures all letters that acknowledge favors received through the powerful intercession of St. Jude. St. Jude Thaddeus is known for coming to the aid of persons in desperate need. No petition seems too great for him. Hence, he is known as the patron in cases despaired of. St. Jude Thaddeus died a martyr of God. His last mortal remains now lie in the great Basilica of St. Peter in Rome. The feast day of St. Jude is celebrated on October 28th.

We begin the Novena to St. Jude in the name of the Father, and of the Son, and of the Holy Spirit. Amen. A prayer to Our Lady, Queen of the Apostles. We fly to your patronage, O Holy Mother of God, Queen of the Apostles. Despise not our petitions and our necessities, but deliver us from all dangers, O ever-glorious and blessed Virgin Mary. A prayer to St. Jude. O glorious Apostle, St. Jude Thaddeus, true relative of Jesus and Mary, I salute you through the most sacred heart of Jesus. Through this heart, I praise and thank God for all the graces He has bestowed upon you. Humbly prostrate before you, I implore you through this heart to look down upon me with compassion. Oh, despise not my poor prayers. Let not my trust be confounded. To you, God has granted the privilege of aiding mankind in the most desperate cases. Oh, come to my aid, that I may praise the mercies of God. All my life I will be grateful to you and will be your faithful client until I can thank you in heaven. Amen. Blessed Apostle, with confidence we invoke you. St. Jude, help of the hopeless, aid me in my distress. Most Holy Apostle, St. Jude Thaddeus, faithful servant and friend of Jesus, the name of the traitor who delivered your beloved Master into the hands of the enemies has caused you to be forgotten by many. But the Church honors and invokes you universally. As the patron of hopeless cases and of things despaired of, pray for me who am so needy. Make use, I implore you, of that particular privilege accorded to you to bring visible and speedy help where help is almost despaired. Come to my assistance in this great need, that I may receive the consolations and succor of heaven in all my necessities, tribulations, and sufferings, particularly those I bring to you now. And that I may bless God with you and all the elect throughout eternity, I promise you, O blessed Jude, to be ever mindful of this great favor, and I will never cease to honor you as my special and powerful patron, and to do all in my power to encourage devotion to you. Amen.

At this time, let us recite together the Lord's Prayer. Our Father, who art in heaven, hallowed be thy name. Thy kingdom come, thy will be done on earth as it is in heaven. Give us this day our daily bread, and forgive us our trespasses, as we forgive those who trespass against us. And lead us not into temptation, but deliver us from evil.

Father, the glory be to the Father. Glory be to the Father, and to the Son, and to the Holy Spirit, as it was in the beginning, is now, and will be forever.

You may send your petitions or request a novena booklet by writing to St. Jude Shrine, Novena Director, 308 North Packer Street, Baltimore, Maryland, 21201. The shrine is handicap accessible, and hearing assistance and visual enhancement for the blind is available. A gift shop selling religious articles, medals, and statues of St. Jude is open daily. The Novena to St. Jude is held on Sundays after the 9 a.m. and 11:30 a.m. Masses, and on Wednesdays at 7:45 a.m., 12 noon, 5:45 p.m., and 7:45 p.m. Confessions are heard before and after each Novena service when a priest is available. 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7:15 a.m. till 4:30 p.m. If you have any questions to ask regarding the St. Jude Shrine, the schedule of devotions, the League of St. Jude, or to ask for a novena book, please call the St. Jude Shrine at 410-685-6026. That's 410-685-6026. Or write to St. Jude Shrine, 308 North Packer Street, Baltimore, Maryland, 21201.

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1: Hi, it's Sean Casey. I'm sitting here with Dr. Melissa Sagib, Doctor of Audiology of Audiology Associates, When Silence Is Not Golden. Great to see you again, Doctor.
2: It's good to see you too.
1: Let's talk a little bit about hearing aids here. What's the difference in being fit with prescription hearing aids rather than over-the-counter?
2: Yeah, it's a great question. You know, prescription hearing aids are what you get when you walk into our Doctor of Audiology office or an audiologist's office, and they are prescribed based on your hearing loss, and they are very different than what you can buy at big box stores, Amazon, online. And several years ago, over-the-counter hearing aids got a lot of attention as they were reintroduced to the market, but they've always been around under a different name called PSAPs, personal sound amplifiers, and they were fine. And then what companies started to get into the market a little bit more, and now you can go into any store and buy them over-the-counter, but it's a self-fit process, meaning you're going to pop them in. They're for a kind of mild to moderate hearing loss, and I always say more mild, comparing them to more readers if needed, where if you really have a strong problem hearing a noise or other medical factors, you're kind of contraindicated. They're probably not best for you, but if you just feel like you need hearing aids once in a while, or there are certain situations that are hard, they could be a great option for you. But again, you don't get any help. It's a self-fit process. There's no someone helping you put them in, program them. They're just generic settings that you can pick and see which one you like best. You know, some have online hearing tests you can do, so it can be a little bit more accurate, but then it's again online and you're doing it yourself. Prescription hearing aids are done in our offices, and what that means is before you get them, you receive a full diagnostic evaluation. We look in your ear. We have three parts of the ear, outer, middle, and the inner, and we assess all parts to see, is it wax? Is there infection? Is there something alarming, like a signs of a tumor or signs of something more serious occurring? And then at least you know your baseline of what we're working with. And after we go through the full diagnostic evaluation, we sit and talk to you about hearing aid options, which one is best for you and your lifestyle, and therefore they're prescribed. And then when you come in for the hearing aid fitting, it's about an hour. We measure the hearing aid by putting a microphone in your ear with the hearing aid, and we have your prescriptive targets and your prescription of hearing based on the hearing test we did. And then we're able to match the hearing aid response to your threshold. So there's no guesswork in how much volume you need at certain frequencies to hear well and if it's going to work. We know exactly what that hearing aid is doing in your ear, and that way it's prescribed for you in your settings. So for example, I have a lot of patients who are working, and in the workforce maybe they're professors or they're in a courtroom or so forth, and the sounds can be reverberant or they need more help in noise for those specific situations. So we can really create programs to tailor the hearing aid for them. Our hearing aids that are prescription have, you know, 24 hours of battery life, and everything is rechargeable now. They're all Bluetooth compatible. And then they have some other features that could be really helpful for you. They all have apps that go with it, so you can still make some minor adjustments. Focus the direction of sound if you're in a noisy room to really customize it for what you need. So you get a lot more with the prescription side than you do over the counter. And one more important piece is that if you do have health insurance, a lot of health insurance companies in this area offer a hearing aid benefit, meaning that they have some coverage towards the cost of a hearing aid. They don't have that for over-the-counter because it's just generic. So if your insurance companies have recognized that if you are hearing impaired and you need help, seeing a doctor of audiology for prescription hearing aids will give you a better outcome than over-the-counter. And the other piece is that over-the-counter hearing aids are not cheap. A good set, there are definitely cheap ones out there, but a good set of prescription hearing aids are going to run between $2,000 and $2,500, which is pretty much what you would get in our office.
1: For the set or
2: for the set. For the set, which really isn't much different than some of the offers we have that we give our patients. And then, again, if you have a hearing aid benefit, you might even pay less. And this way you're getting a treatment, you're knowing how to put the hearing aid in, you're getting cleanings on a regular basis, ear cleanings. What if it's just wax and you're shoving a hearing aid in, right? That's not going to help you. That's actually making the problem worse because now you have to hear through all that wax and that's not good for you either. So when you get the prescription hearing aid, you're getting the assessment. And even if you are a candidate for over-the-counter, you know, if you get a baseline hearing test, that's a really good thing to have because as we age, hearing can change. And this way we're able to really track and monitor and make sure that prescription hearing aid is doing everything it can for you. And if changes arise, we make accommodations for that too by just, you know, modifying the settings.
1: You just said something very important regarding a baseline hearing test. When should that occur? At what age should we consider it? Because, you know, again, a lot of times people don't realize they might have very mild hearing loss, But if you have a baseline test, you might be able to determine that much earlier.
2: Absolutely. And, you know, I always say presbycusis, which is the hearing loss due to the natural aging process, usually occurs around our fifth decade of life. But that's a bell curve. And there's a lot of environmental factors that play a role here. So 50s, you should really start getting just baseline because we'll all struggle in noise or certain environments are harder. The TV's louder. Things are more muffled. And maybe everything is fine and it's just the processing that our brain takes when it hears sound to understand it. And that slows down too, which is normal. But you could be in your 40s and struggling in noise and noticing changes. And the answer is you should come in and get that because there are other health factors that play a role. For example, the configuration of a hearing test, the audiogram we give and we go over with you, can give us a lot of information about the cause. And so if you have a low frequency hearing loss and you're hearing like maybe a pulse in your ear, those are a lot of red flags. So when you come in, it's also like a diagnostic health assessment of your hearing. So we can see if there's anything else occurring that would be needing more medical attention.
1: What are some early signs or symptoms of hearing loss that would be a good time to call audiology associates?
2: Absolutely. You know, one important thing is everyone mumbles. And it's more than just my husband or my wife. Like, everyone's mumbling, and it's not me, it's them. Well, maybe not. And mumbling is because we hear certain sounds but not others because of the configuration of hearing. Usually our low frequencies are preserved, and the higher frequencies are more damaged. So we hear the low pitches but not the high. And that's when we hear but don't always understand, or sound is really muffled and not as clear. And so that is when you should absolutely come in. And at least you don't have to treat it, but you should diagnose it. You know, we get our blood pressure checked, we get our eyes tested, we get our teeth cleaned, and hearing is very, very important. It's one of our five senses. I think it often goes to the wayside, but more and more attention, I think, because of the over-the-counter hearing aids has brought more light into what we do and why. And so I think going back to your question about sounds is, you know, people will report muffled. And the second biggest complaint is I can't hear a noise. I'm at a party and I can't hear anymore. Right. I've noticed a decline. I'm at a restaurant. I'm reading lips. It's very hard. Or you're avoiding those situations because it is so difficult. You know, if it's so hard to hear, who wants to go out to eat unless you don't like the person? And then you can enjoy your dinner, but you just won't hear much. And hearing aids have so much technology in the prescription side. Over the counters have some, but the prescription side is really where you're see the advancements of taking the noise to not amplify it, but then really trying to take that speech and enhance it so you can enjoy being out in the world and being in parties and restaurants where you're struggling, but you're struggling with everyone else. It's audible. And that's really the goal.
1: Yeah, we often take precautions when, for instance, we wear sunglasses when we're out in sunshine because we don't want to damage our eyes.
2: Yep.
1: But so many people don't take any precautions when it comes to protecting their hearing. Why is that?
2: You know, I think that they don't think about it. You know, the eyes, you definitely can feel maybe some sensitivity, but with your ears, you think, it's going to be fine. I'm young. And actually, research has shown that if you already have hearing loss and you and I are around the same noise level, but I have normal hearing, you are most likely going to get more damage the hearing organ because it's insult to injury, whereas I might be completely fine. And so, you know, that is definitely something to keep an eye out for too, is that if you are going to be around loud, if you're mowing your lawn, and it's a lot of lawn, you know, if you're 10 minutes, you probably are okay. But wear ear protection. Like, even if it's 10 minutes and you can do a little bit to protect, you know, the ones that go over the ears, they're called superaural. You can go to a drugstore and get the little yellow foam ones for $1.50. Those are the gold standard. If you get them in right, you have to roll them to insert them properly. But when you do, and I mean, that is the gold standard. You will attenuate sound. If it's really hard for you to put them in, we can make custom hearing protection where we take a cast of the ear, ship that out, you get any color you want. And that way, you know, you can use those. And that's what musicians use, right? You see on them with the ear plugs in. They actually have in-ear monitors so they can hear their own voice, but it'll limit some of the noise. So we have those too. So there's so many options. And our environmental factors, such as noise, really play a lot. Because I'm seeing 9, 10, 11-year-olds who are listening to AirPods and music or whatever beats, and they're just blaring it. And we can tell in the configuration the cause of the problem, and we can see that a lot of it is noise and music from just too loud. And so, you know, I could do a whole talk on that part, too, about hearing conservation, but really – OSHA, which is the occupational standards for jobs, they have a lot of really good guidelines about the volume and duration, because that's really what it's about. It's how loud for how long. So if it's a blip, you're probably okay. But if it's going for 5 or 10 minutes at a very loud volume, you are going to do damage to your hearing.
1: We'll do that next time. 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
3: From the Fox 45 Weather Authority team, I'm meteorologist Justin Chambers. Still tracking a couple of rain showers off and on as we head into the overnight hours. Temperatures into the 50s, so cool conditions. Waking up Sunday, still cloudy and a few showers left over. It will be warmer on Sunday afternoon with highs in the upper 60s and lower 70s. A bit drier on Memorial Day Monday with temperatures that will be warmer as well. From the Fox 45 Weather Authority, I'm meteorologist Justin Chambers for Talk Radio 680 WCBM.
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6: It's time now for In Defense of Truth from Baltimore, Maryland, a daily commentary on the news as it happens in the light of God's prophetic word. Now, here with his challenge for Christian Americans to defend faith and freedom is David Lewis.
7: Christian greetings to one and all. This is Reverend David Lewis with In Defense of Truth, the radio ministry of the Cub Hill Bible Presbyterian Church. Again, saying praise the Lord. This is the Memorial Day weekend, and it's raining, so usually those two things happen at the same time. At least it seems that way around here. But that's okay. It's not about the weather. It's really about what we are remembering, what happened to those who went out and fought wars to keep our country free. This is a day we remember those who went to battle and did not return. We remember that ultimate price that so many paid, again, for our liberty, our freedom. And it will do us well, I think, on this particular weekend to remember some of the quotes of our founding fathers. Thomas Jefferson said, "If ever there was a holy war, it was that which saved our liberties and gave us independence." George Washington said, "To prepare for war is one of the most effectual means of preserving the peace." And Samuel Adams, and I think he must have been looking into our day and age when he said this, he said, "If ever time should come when vain and aspiring men shall possess the highest seats in government, our country will stand in need of its experienced patriots to prevent its ruin." So again, this is something that's been going on since this country was founded. Men and women as well have been called into the ranks of the military to defend our freedoms, from enemies who would take them away from us. Now, God gave them to us. They are our God-given rights. The government didn't give them to us. And we will protect them, again, so that the government, the representatives that we elect, and I know that's kind of gotten turned around, hasn't it? They believe we work for them rather than the other way around. But then the government can and will protect us from any enemies, foreign or domestic. Keep that part in mind as well. So I just want to give a thank you to all the veterans and active duty personnel who have served our country and helped to make it strong. And again, a special thankful on this particular weekend. We're not celebrating Veterans Day today. We're not celebrating Independence Day or Flag Day. We're celebrating, celebrating the fact that these brave individuals went into battle, but remembering the ultimate price that was paid. And we have a special thank you to all the families, all the survivors who have paid the ultimate price of losing a loved one in the process of keeping our nation free. So to all of you, I salute you, and I pray that those of us left behind will never forget the sacrifice of those who gave their lives. May God bless America. May God bless those who are willing to serve. You know, not everybody's willing to serve. I remember when I enlisted back in 1969, running off to Canada was a big thing. Some of the people, not a lot, but some of the people I went to school with, I went to high school with, were getting ready to head to Canada. They did not want to be drafted into the Army, understanding that there was a war going on halfway around the world that certainly was not popular at all back here at home. But it was a war that the government lost. Our government lost it. Our Congress lost that war. And it was really a shame that 58,000 plus American citizens gave their lives fighting that Vietnam War. But they did so because, again, never mind what the battle was truly about, they did so because they did not want to lose the freedoms that God gave this nation. And so I remember some of them that are gone now. A lot of young men back then got college deferments, and they went off to 4 years or as many years as they could to go to school to study so that they would not have to go into the military. I went in the Navy. I did not want to go in the Army. I did not want to go to Vietnam, but I wanted to serve. I went in the Navy. I had friends who went in the Air Force again. But that's not to say that the Air Force and the Navy were not prevalent in Vietnam. They were, obviously, supporting the ground troops. So we went through this, and I'm sure similar actions may have taken place during other wars, although I don't know. I wouldn't dare say that about World War II after listening to my father and my uncles who went and fought. They were more than happy to go. It was a different country then here in America. It was a different mindset. My grandfather, who was wounded in battle in World War I, received a Purple Heart and a Silver Star for that. They were a different type of military man. A lot of people enlisted, and I met them on board ship. They would have run off themselves, but they didn't. And they were totally against the war. They were totally against United States government. But they did put on the uniform. So for that, I give them credit. But again, this is about this day, this weekend is about the day and the people who gave their lives fighting these battles. So I wanted to say that before we move on. We do have other things as always to talk about, but sacrifice is so important. And Jesus, of course, sacrificed his life that we might have our sins forgiven. So God bless you all. Any of you out there in Radio Land who lost a loved one fighting in a war or a battle, we give you our condolences, but we give you our thanks as well. So, moving on, anyone who has listened to this broadcast for any time at all knows that I have a few words that I use over and over again. They're fairly prevalent, sprinkled throughout these broadcasts, and it really speaks to where we stand as a church, where we stand as a radio ministry, where we stand as Christians. And those words, just a few of them, one is ecumenism. I use that a lot. One is apostasy. And another is the contrast, if you will, between the broad way, which leads to destruction, and the narrow way, which leads to life eternal. And we stand on the truth of God's Word. Our broadcast is called In Defense of Truth, and we defend it. And we know it's not always popular. I can tell that because of the size of our church congregation. Everyone who is in our church congregation, I love every one of them. They're very loyal to the Lord, and they're very loyal in searching out the truth in God's holy Word. And we are unified in that regard, and we are strong in our faith, and we march together, and it doesn't matter how large or small we are. Numbers don't matter to me. It's, are we all pulling the oars in the same direction, and is that in the direction of truth? And I believe here at Cub Hill we are, and God has blessed us, and we are very grateful and thankful, and we don't take it lightly. We know things can change because there are always those who would enter in wolves in sheep's clothing, and they would fool the very elect if it were possible. So we fight against ecumenism, and that, of course, is where Christians, whether they be individuals or whether they be denominations or churches, what have you, they will drift into apostasy. That is error. Error is making great inroads into the church, into the gospel. And those who start compromising, that's another word I could have put on the list, they start compromising their faith, and they start drifting away from the true faith, the true gospel message, and they find themselves crawling under the tent of ecumenism. And it's ecumenism that's going to lead the one world religion, the one world church, if you will, into the great tribulation at the end of the age. So apostasy, again, error, drifting away from the truth, leads to ecumenism. And then, of course, you have what Scripture calls the broad way and the narrow way. The broad way is the road that leads to destruction. There are more people going to hell than there are going to heaven. It's just a fact. Narrow is the way. I mean, there you have the biblical contrast, broad versus narrow. Narrow is the way that leads to life eternal. And then these words are added in the Scripture. And few there be that find it. Yes, the truth is not popular unless it's the truth you want as an individual. I have a friend who says people believe what they want to believe. And that's true. And it's sad, it's unfortunate, because a lot of what they believe is not true. And you have to know where it's leading you. Where is the road you're on taking you? Is the end of it in hell, or is the end of it in heaven? So I say all of that to say Jeff Maples has said it much more eloquently than I ever could. And he's written an article about Francis Chan. Now, do you know who Francis C.I.S.? So Francis is a man. Francis Chan puts out a new movie promoting unity between Protestants, Catholics, and Orthodox. And let me just read. It's quite a lengthy article, so I'll probably just hit bits and pieces here. But Jeff Maples says, for years now, I've been warning people about Francis Chan, not because I enjoy watching men slide into rank apostasy. I don't. Frankly, it's depressing. Francis Chan once occupied a space in evangelicalism where many Christians trusted him instinctively. He is a graduate of the Master Seminary, which is in John MacArthur's orbit. He spoke passionately about holiness, about radical Christianity, about taking God seriously in an age that was drunk on entertainment and celebrity fluff. And a lot of evangelicalism certainly is in that arena, aren't they? A lot of people assume that because he sounded intense, because he cried on stage, because he talked about surrender and prayer and sacrifice, he must therefore be doctrinally solid. But passion is not discernment, Jeff Maples reports. Tears are not theology. Sincerity is not truth. And over the years, what I and many others have watched unfold with Francis Chan has been one long, slow-motion theological collapse into ecumenical mysticism and functional Roman Catholicism. Now, he has come out with this documentary. It's called That They May Be One. And honestly, Maples reports, it feels like the culmination of everything many of us have been warning about for years. No more ambiguity, no more pretending. The cards are on the table now. The film openly celebrates the tearing down of the theological walls between Roman Catholicism, Protestantism, and Orthodoxy. It frames the divisions of the Reformation as tragic misunderstandings instead of necessary acts of obedience to the gospel. It treats doctrinal separation as the problem rather than false doctrine itself. Yes, separation is another word I use quite a bit of. We are separatists. We separate ourselves from the apostates in our faith. We are trying to stay as true to God's truth as we can. 2 Corinthians 6. Read that chapter and it will be self-explanatory, believe me. But Maple says it treats documentary treats doctrinal separation as the problem rather than false doctrine being the problem. And standing right in the middle of it all, smiling ear to ear, is Francis Chan. This trajectory did not just begin yesterday. People who have been paying attention saw it coming a long time ago. We watched Chan rebuke men for evangelizing Roman Catholics. Of course we should evangelize Roman Catholics and everybody else under the sun. Everybody needs to know the gospel. We watched him remove his shoes and sit on stage while Catholic priests prayed over him. We watched him refuse to preach the gospel clearly to Roman Catholics because he supposedly did not feel led by the Holy Spirit to do so. We watched him cozy up to charismatic frauds, mystical nonsense, modern apostles, fake healers, emotional spectacle, and every flavor of experiential spirituality imaginable. And then came the communion issue, and this is really the point of it. Catholics, they have not taken over ownership of straying from the truth. Many Protestants have as well. Why do you think there's so many Protestant denominations out there? My goodness, I can't agree on anything. They're all over the map. And so we could go after people in many directions to give them the true gospel, to lead them to Christ. But again, and I agree with Maples here, the communion issue is a big one. Francis Chan began openly speaking as though the Protestant understanding of communion was some tragic historical mistake introduced during the Reformation. He adopted language of transubstantiation that sounded functionally Roman Catholic regarding the Eucharist. Suddenly, communion was not simply a memorial meal pointing to the finished work of Christ. It became the mystical quasi-sacramental encounter where Christ is supposedly experienced in a uniquely supernatural way through the elements themselves. Jeff Maple says that matters a lot. And it matters a lot because communion theology is tied directly to the gospel itself. Rome's doctrine of transubstantiation is not some weird third-rank side issue. It is connected to their entire sacramental system, their priesthood, their understanding of grace, their view of authority, and ultimately their false gospel. And yes, I said false gospel. People get squeamish when you say that now. Modern evangelicalism has become spineless on this issue. Everybody wants to talk about unity. Everybody wants to quote John 17 while conveniently ignoring Galatians 1. Everybody wants the warm, fuzzy aesthetics of togetherness while pretending doctrine is just theological trivia for nerds and grumpy old dead guys. But the reformers did not risk their lives over trivialities. Men were burned alive over this. Families were slaughtered over this. People were hunted, imprisoned, drowned, tortured, and executed because they believed justification is by grace alone, through faith alone, in Christ alone. That was the line. That is still the line. Ephesians 2, 8, and 9 could not be clearer. For by grace you've been saved through faith, and that is not of yourselves. It is the gift of God, not of works, lest any one of us would boast. That is the gospel. In fact, that is the clearest rendition of the gospel you can find. It's not grace plus sacraments. It's not grace plus penance. It's not grace plus priestcraft. It's not grace dispensed through Rome's ecclesiastical machinery. It's grace alone, through faith alone, in Christ alone. And Rome hates this doctrine. Historically, vehemently, unapologetically, they hate it. The Council of Trent, Canon 9, made that crystal clear and has embedded that into its permanent doctrine. If anyone says that the sinner is justified by faith alone, let him be anathema. That is what the Church of Rome is saying about justification by faith alone. Anathema, it means cursed, damned, going to hell. That is Rome's official position against the heart of the Reformation gospel. And yet Francis Chan now acts as though these differences are unfortunate little speed bumps standing in the way of spiritual harmony. And this new documentary that he is promoting practically bathes itself in this assumption. Catholics, Protestants, Orthodox, we are all supposedly just fragmented pieces of one giant spiritual family that needs to learn how to sit back down at the same table together. No, absolutely not. You cannot unite truth and error into one spiritual enterprise and call it holy. Rome's system is fundamentally different from the biblical gospel at the point that matters most, how a sinner is made right before God. According to Scripture, sinners are justified entirely by the righteousness of Christ imputed to them by faith apart from our works. The believer stands before God clothed in the perfect righteousness of another, Jesus. Salvation is not earned, maintained, infused gradually through sacraments, or mediated through a priestly caste system headquartered in Rome, but Roman Catholicism teaches an entirely different framework. Rome teaches that grace flows through the institutional church and its sacramental system. Rome teaches that priests function as mediators of sacramental grace. Rome teaches that absolution comes through the priesthood. Rome teaches that the Mass is a continual sacrificial offering. Rome teaches that tradition and the magisterium stand alongside Scripture as binding authorities. Scripture alone, Rome rejects that. Christ alone, Rome corrupts that. Faith alone, Rome anathematizes it. And this is where the issue of authority becomes unavoidable. The Protestant Reformation was not simply about justification. It was also about authority. Who speaks for God? Scripture or an institutional hierarchy claiming divine authority over consciences? And let me just say, the word Protestant, and those of you who are, I'm assuming you understand this, it's a different way of saying Protestant. Protestant and Protestant are spelled the same. But that's what Martin Luther was doing. He was a Catholic monk. He didn't want to leave the Catholic Church. He wanted to reform it. Thus the Reformation, the Protestant Reformation, or the protesting to reform the Catholic Church. Of course, he didn't. The Catholic Church was much bigger, much stronger, but of course what came from that was the Protestant Reformation, the Protestant Church, and again, unfortunately, as these past 500 years have gone by, the Protestant Church needs a good shaking too, doesn't it? The Protestant Church in many areas of it needs to be reformed also. So let me get back to Maples here before I run out of time. Rome says Scripture and tradition interpreted by the magisterium. That's how it works, Rome says. Rome says the Pope sits as the supreme earthly authority over the Church. Rome says the priesthood mediates grace to the people. But Scripture says there is one mediator between God and man, the man Christ Jesus. One. Not Christ plus priests, not Christ plus sacraments, not Christ plus Rome. And God is abundantly clear throughout Scripture that he does not share his glory with another. Isaiah 42:8, I am the Lord, that is my name, my glory I give to no other. Yet, Jeff Maples writes, Rome asserts men into places that belong to Christ alone. It constructs an entire religious system around sacerdotal mediation, institutional authority, sacramental distribution, and ecclesiastical control. That system, he says, cannot be reconciled with the gospel. It never could, which is why this modern ecumenical movement is so dangerous. It conditions people emotionally to ignore doctrinal contradiction in the name of visible unity. Oh, that's what they say. Why can't we come together? We need to be unified. Well, my goodness, you know, we're getting ready, just telling you this as an aside here, we're getting ready to have our quadrennial Congress of the International Council of Christian Churches. We are Christian churches. We are not ecumenical. We believe in what I've just been reading here about separatism. And we're getting ready to go over to Kenya in East Africa in July. Now, I tell you this to say the other organization that is our polar opposite is the World Council of Churches. They are an ecumenical organization or group of people, religious people, faithful people. I don't know about that. I'll let God decide. But they are certainly religious people, and they represent many religions, and that's the problem. They had the Dalai Lama at one of their recent congresses. The Dalai Lama, what does he have to do with Christianity? They let anybody crawl under that tent, and that's what compromise would do. But let me finish Mr. Maples quickly here. So why is this modern ecumenical movement so dangerous? It trains Christians to feel guilty for maintaining theological boundaries. It paints discernment as divisiveness and separation as lovelessness. No, we love you. That's why we share the gospel with you. My goodness. But Scripture repeatedly commands believers to separate from false teachers. Yes, it does. Again, 2 Corinthians 6, look it up. Not partner with them, not build spiritual coalitions with them, not link arms with them to change the world. Francis Chan's involvement in this documentary demonstrates either an astonishing lack of discernment or something far worse, because no man who truly understands the gospel can honestly believe the Roman Catholic system and the biblical gospel are merely two expressions of the same Christian faith. They are not. One says Christ's work is finished. The other says grace must continually flow through an institutional sacramental system administered by priests. One says the believer is justified fully and completely by faith apart from works. The other says faith alone is a curse. These systems cannot coexist peacefully because they're built on opposing foundations. And this is why we must draw the line at justification, not at personalities or denominational branding, not at worship styles, at justification. Because once you corrupt the doctrine of how sinners are made right before a holy God, you no longer merely have theological confusion. You have a different gospel altogether. Thank you, Jeff Maples. He's done it again. We have to figure out how to get him in here to speak sometime. He just says it so well. But he's right on the money. And we have to understand this. And hopefully it will help you, if you continue to listen to our broadcast, again, understand some of these terms we use and why we are so so passionate about it. Because the Lord was passionate, wasn't he, in giving his life for us? Well, God bless you. I made it before the last piece of sand ran through the hourglass. Until next time we're together, God bless you all, and keep looking up.
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11: Breaking news this hour from townhall.com. I'm Michael Herring. A man who opened fire last night near a White House security checkpoint is dead. It was the third incident of gunfire in the vicinity of President Trump in the last month. The agency says in a statement on Saturday, the Secret Service, I should say, that a preliminary investigation found the man was near the 17th Street and Pennsylvania Avenue checkpoint when he pulled a weapon from his bag and began firing. The White House is reshuffling its political team ahead of 2026 midterms.
12: Deputy Chief of Staff James Blair is leaving his White House post to lead the GOP's midterm strategy, focusing on preserving Republican control of Congress. Blair plans an aggressive campaign targeting up to 35 competitive House races, backed by a $400 million war chest. The effort will lean heavily on anti-democratic messaging, redistricting fights, and exploiting Democratic Party divisions amid concerns over falling approval ratings and economic headwinds. Ken Lorman reporting.
11: House Speaker Mike Johnson says voters will have a clear choice during the midterms.
13: Got men out of women's sports and little girls' locker rooms and into trans surgeries on minors. Do you want to keep that team, that party in charge of Washington? Or do you want to turn it over to the people that want to do the opposite of all those things I just described? It's a serious contrast. It's a serious, serious chasm, a widening chasm between the two parties that didn't exist here even 20, 30 years ago. But this is where we are.
11: President Trump says a deal with Iran, including the opening of the Strait of Hormuz, has been, quote, largely negotiated. He has announced this on social media after talks with Israel and other allies. The deal is described as a memorandum of understanding. It still needs finalization. It aims to end the war and includes two-month negotiations on Iran's nuclear program. Iran says the draft is a framework agreement for more talks. More on these stories at townhall.com.
14: Larry Elder here. You know, I think a lot of people just accept pain, like, this is just how it is now. I don't think that has to be true. Let me tell you about George. She's up in Oregon, works 10-hour days driving a garbage truck in and out all day. It really did a number on his knee. She said it got so bad, he couldn't even bend it. Now think about that. Trying to work, take care of your family, and your body just isn't cooperating. Well, George tried Relief Factor, and this is what got me. She said, I can bend my knee again with very little pain. Simple, but when you get something like that back, it matters. My brother Kirk had difficulty going up and down the stairs in the morning until he followed my advice. 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
11: A suicide bomber has detonated an explosive-laden vehicle near a railway track as a passenger train passed through the southwestern Pakistani city of Quetta today, killing at least 23 people and wounding 7 others. The force of the blast caused 2 of the train cars to overturn and catch fire, sending thick smoke into the air, according to footage shared online this morning. The attack happened in an area where security forces are usually stationed, badly damaging several buildings and smashing vehicles parked along the road as well. A 9-story building under construction in a city north of the Philippine capital of Manila has collapsed. Police and officials say 24 workers managed to get out or were rescued. At least 21 remain missing, however. The building fell down before dawn today after a fierce thunderstorm in Angeles City. The police say more than 100 authorities and other government personnel are on the scene. News and analysis at townhall.com. I'm Michael Harrington. A proposed additive ban could change New York's pizza and bagels, some say, for the better.
15: New York, known for its pizza and bagels, could be banning a key component of a type of flour used in those iconic items, potassium bromide. The chemical compound is considered a possible carcinogen. Scott Wiener, who gives popular pizza tours, also gives his opinion.
16: The potassium bromide ban will be an earth-shaking event for New York pizza. But the result of it is going to be a net positive.
15: He argues the amount of danger a slice of pizza poses is arguable, but it's an unnecessary element. The legislation is awaiting the governor's signature. Julie Walker, New York.
11: The French Open tennis tournament, one of the big four Grand Slam events, has begun amid a heat wave in Paris. Amongst the early matches on day one on the clay court, 13th-seeded Karen Khachanova against Andrea Gaea. Novak Djokovic will be in action. This is townhall.com.
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3: From the Fox 45 Weather Authority team, I'm meteorologist Justin Chambers. Still waking up cool with a few showers around for your Sunday morning. Heading toward the afternoon, a couple of scattered showers left over. Temps will be a little bit warmer, upper 60s and lower 70s, and a little bit drier as well on Memorial Day Monday. From the Fox 45 Weather Authority, I'm meteorologist Justin Chambers for Talk Radio 680 WCBM.
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1: Good morning. This is Jay on this wet Memorial Day weekend. But we're here, and we're here for your bargains. The only way bargains can happen is we get phone calls. So, 410-922-6680, 1-800-922-6680. Easy to remember, WCBM 680. So get on the line and let's have calls. I know you're going to stay in bed today because you say, it's raining. Well, it's been raining for 3 days now. I was supposed to be in Hershey, Pennsylvania, watching my grandson play baseball, but that got washed out. So I'm sure a lot of other people had events that they were going to that got washed out. But maybe tomorrow on Memorial Day it'll be a little drier, a little warmer, and we can enjoy that day. Anyway, 410-922-6680 is the phone number. Get on there. And even though it's raining, the Washington Boulevard Marketplace is open today as it is every Saturday and Sunday from 8 to 4. Every Saturday and Sunday. The inside vendors will be there, 250 indoor vendors. Outside, up to 70, but on a day like today, maybe a few less. But they go out there and do it. So go out and visit them at the Washington Boulevard Marketplace out on Route 1 at 7540 Washington Boulevard. And the Beacon newspaper, rain or shine, is published. It's a great monthly focused on the answers of people over the age of 50. Great articles, great commentary, answers, and ads. And where do you find it? Everywhere and everywhere. 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The Beacon newspaper. Come on. We need callers. 410-922-6680. Paul from Mount Washington, texted me that he's putting off his yard sale until next week, so I guess he'll be calling in to say that, but, you know, can't have a yard sale in this rain. So, when Orioles didn't play, they're gonna play a doubleheader today, maybe, but, anyway, 410-922-6680. Come on. Get on the line. Next weekend, on Friday, I go up to New York for one of my grandson's graduation from high school. It's exciting. So, it's always good. So, all good things. Anyway, Gary.
2: What's up, buddy?
1: Not much. How are you?
2: Oh, I'm doing great. Trying to trade dry.
1: You can't do that if you go outside.
2: Yeah, I know.
1: What are you doing today?
2: Well, I am watching the rainfall and waiting for the sun to come out.
1: Yeah, besides that, from wherever this hidden place is, you're living now.
2: The hidden location. I have a beautiful mint condition Harry Potter collection. Books, CDs, audio books.
1: Yeah.
2: Very rare and worth a lot of money.
1: Yeah.
2: Call me for information, pictures, or anything else. 410-258-8623.
1: Now, one day you'll tell us where the secret location is?
2: Only you.
1: Okay. All right. Harry Potter collection, 410-258-8623. Stay dry.
2: Bye.
1: Bye-bye. 410-922-6680. Come on. We have open lines. 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Come on, people. Need your callers. 410-922-6680. I know you all cuddle up in the bed and say, I'm going to stay there until it stops raining. I can't live with that. I need callers. 410-922-6680. I don't talk much about sports, and I will not talk about politics, because you could fill that up. If I start talking

0: Waiting for Mr. Noah to do his job. From Dundalk, it's Bruce.
1: Morning.
0: Good morning, Bruce. How are you doing? Except you staying dry?
1: Yeah.
0: Okay.
1: Well, yeah, I'm staying dry.
0: What's up? What do you have?
1: I have a rigid shop vac. It's a big one. I can't remember what, how many gallons it is, but it's a big, you know, the big one that they make, on, you know, rollers. It'll roll around.
0: Right.
1: Or, all the attachments are with it. I'd say probably $50 for it.
0: Oh, okay.
1: I just need to get rid of it. I need to get rid of so much stuff in my basement. Mostly tools, contractor tools. So many I can't even, you know, remember half of them, but.
0: All right. Is that what you did for a living?
1: I did, for many years, home remodeling, but then I went into, I drive a tractor trailer now.
0: Oh, okay. All right.
1: And I live in my truck all week, and I'm home like a day and a half on the weekend.
0: Wow. Tough life. Tough life.
1: Well, I hope I can keep going. I'm 72. I'm going to try to make it to 76.
0: Okay. All right. But meanwhile, you got all these tools, a shot box and a lot of other tools from Bruce and Dundalk. What's the phone number?
1: 410-707-6179.
0: So they have to get it today or tomorrow? Or next weekend, right?
1: Yeah, I'd rather be here. I mean, my wife works from home, but I'd rather be here myself.
0: Okay.
1: Than anybody coming to
0: all
1: the
0: right.
1: house.
0: Well, all right. Well, call Bruce, and he'll tell you when he's there and when you can get the tools. 410-707-6179. Take care, Bruce,
1: right.
0: And drive carefully.
1: Thank you.
0: Drive carefully.
1: Thank you.
0: All right. Anthony.
2: Good morning, Jay and the radio audience. Thank you, Jay, for sending a couple of your audiences up there. I got rid of a lot of stuff. I'm moving this week, this Saturday coming in. I have a lot of free stuff to give away. I have computer paper 8.5 by 11, white and green, packs of them, 2 packs, small amount. But I have old records for Ron. I'm waiting on him to send me a package here so I can send these Edison old records to him. And I still have a bunch of old records there to give away free, a lot of stuff for free up here.
0: And you're at on near the Pappas restaurant, right?
2: Yes, Pappas restaurant in Valley Mansion. I'm 2 turns after Valley Mansion.
0: Right on Cranbrook Road. All right, so if you want to know what Anthony has, but more, what number?
2: 410-241-3744. A lot of free stuff.
0: 410-241-3744. Take a ride over there and load up. Thanks, Anthony.
2: Thank you. God bless you. You're going to find me real well.
0: Thank you. Bye-bye. 410-922-6680. Okay, I thought we had a caller, but don't. 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
5: All right, we're back. 410-922-6680. Hey, you know him? Bob. Bob Malieski, but Bob, you know him as Bob's Antiques. He's been in business for over 40 years. And what does he do? He offers quick service, comes to you, whether it's one item or an entire estate. Mr. Bob, what's he interested in? Well, here's a better question. What isn't he interested in? Furniture, clocks, jewelry, costume jewelry, lamps, old records, coins, military items, old toys, and more. So if you have something old around the house, except your spouse, I keep saying that, and you want to sell it, you call up Bob, and he's interested, he'll come out and make you an offer. If you like the offer, he'll take the item and give you cash. His phone number is 410-371-3675. 410-371-3675. Bob's Antiques. Give him a call. Wow. Another Dundalkian. Is that a good term, Dundalkian?
6: Yeah.
5: Yeah. What's up, Tom?
6: Good morning. This is Tom from Dundalk. Good morning, Jay. I'm looking for someone who's getting rid of some free pallets in good shape and possibly can deliver them because I need them for my shed.
5: Okay.
6: And my number is 410-710-7248.
5: All right, so if you have some pallets out there that you want to give away, Tom's looking for them. And give it, his phone number is 410-710-7248, right?
6: Yes, sir.
5: All right, give him your pal. I'm sure they're sitting around someplace, right, Tom?
6: Yeah.
5: All right, thanks, Tom. Take care.
6: Bye-bye.
5: Bye-bye. 410-922-6680. Come on, that's the way the show works, but it goes fast, so I need your callers. Get online. We had one caller call and just talked to Noah. Noah's taken over. Anyway, 410-922-6680. Needs your calls. Come on, please. We had three Dundalk calls, and I forgot where. Anthony's out in there in Cockeysville. So, 410-922-6680. Hey, I went out to dinner with another couple the other night to you know where, the Town Tavern. I had short ribs. A couple of them had the crab cake. All delicious. It really is good food. And I mean, it's out. Where is it? 10257 York Road in Cockeysville. As I say, they have Maryland Classic crab cake. They have Inspired Tavern Fair, including the crab cake, and they have the nicest wait staff in town. The bar features ice cold beer, handcrafted cocktails, and an approachable wine list. And they have a happy hour right at the bar where you can go there and get some great, great happy hour food and beverages. It really is. And they have a shop where you can buy wine, beer, and spirits at their right in-house shop that's open every day, including Sunday. So for great food at a reasonable price and old school hospitality, go to Town Tavern. That's Town with a T. 410-677-0774. And as our listener reminds me, they also on Saturday and Sunday have a great buffet in the morning. Okay? Great breakfast buffet. So call them up, 410-667-0774, and maybe after a couple of meals, they'll know your name. Great place. Chris and his staff do a great job there. They really do. It's just, they're all very nice. They're all very personal. So go in, tell them you heard about it on Radio Flea Market. They really appreciate that. 410-922-6680. David.
1: Yes.
5: Where are you from? Where are you calling from?
1: Upper Falls, Maryland.
5: Okay.
1: Like
5: okay. What do you have, babe?
1: I got a 1962 Case tractor that I'm trying to sell.
5: Wow.
1: It's, runs great. It's the one that has the two real small front wheels and the two large back wheels, if you're familiar with that.
5: I'm not, but I'm sure somebody is. Okay.
1: Yeah, it's not all four big wheels. The two front wheels is
5: right
1: here. But anyway, if somebody's interested, they can give me a call. We can talk turkey.
5: Okay, it still runs.
1: Oh, yeah, it runs like a champ.
5: Okay, so if you want this 1962, what kind of tractor?
1: Case.
5: Okay. All right, what number can they call?
1: 443-854-8072.
5: All right. They need a truck to take it back, right?
1: Yes, sir.
5: I hate to see them driving it down the street, you know.
1: Probably could, but it would take a long time.
5: Yeah, 443-854-8072. If you want the tractor, call David. Thanks, David.
1: Thank you, brother. Have a good day.
5: Bye-bye. 410-922-6680. Come on. Come on. We need callers. That's all I can say. Wake up. Wake up. Let me talk about my sponsor. I love talking about my sponsor. Because, you know, I tell you, people say pawn shop. Ooh, I'm not going to a pawn shop. You won't say that if you go into Popular Jewelry and Pawn of Dundalk. The store is brightly lit. Everything is laid out nicely. The staff is very friendly. It's a great place. So it's a great place to sell your gold, silver, and platinum. They pay the most of anybody hands down. Okay? And maybe you're short of cash and don't have gold, silver, platinum. You can sell some watches, some jewelry, some musical instruments, equipment, cameras, almost anything there. Okay? And they give you a good price for it. Now, you have an option to buy it back within a certain amount of time. I don't know if it's 30 days or what. But if you don't, they have to sell it. And they sell these items at way under retail. So if you need cash or you're looking for bargains, Popper Jewelry and Pawn of Dundalk is a place to go. As I say, their brightly lit store is located 1709 Poplar Place in Dundalk, right off of Merritt Boulevard. They're open Monday through Saturday, 410-284-7296. All right? And please, when you go in there, tell Mark or one of the associates, hey, I heard about it on Radio Flea Market. They love hearing that. And I love hearing phone calls, and I haven't heard them too much this morning. 410-922-6680. So, come on. Even if you just want to call and tell me what you sold. All right? Call us up. 410-922-6680. I guess all the ladies are sleeping. We get a bunch of ladies, but they must be sleeping in their day too. All right? So, I sold an item. Remember I had the grill? For my girlfriend, I sold it to Nick, who listens to the show, and waiting for him to pick it up, but he bought it. And then a guy walks across the hall, was on the phone with somebody, and he says, where's your office? And he told him, he says, do you share an office with Jay Harris? He said, yeah. He said, I listen to the show every Sunday. So, you know, it's amazing, the small world. But meanwhile, we need callers. All right? 410-922-6680. Come on. It's 728 and 40 and 50 seconds. So you can get out now. All right? Face the world. And you don't even have to look good to call in the show. We don't know what you look like. So, 410-922-6680. Hey, let me do a plug for me. If you're a organization or charity that would like some help putting on an event, give me a call. Okay? I like to do things like that. So if you need help putting on a festival or any kind of event, give me a call and we can talk and see if I can help you. My phone number is 410-561-0065. Call me up and let's talk. Bruce!
7: Hey, how you doing?
5: All right, Bruce, what's up today?
7: Not much. Oh, everybody, the rain's over by 8 o'clock this morning.
5: Okay, thank you.
7: I have a great son, if you believe me, it's the rain's over with. Yeah, I'm just calling up. I knew you needed calls.
5: See, you must have woken some people up. Now I got a bunch of calls.
7: Okay, well, if anybody wants to buy Mint Condition some country albums, Mint Condition, it was my father's. I'm a rock and roll guy in country. I mean, not country, but opera. But, you know, it's up if anybody wants Mint. I'm not selling them cheap, but you name it, I got it. I got the Tennessee, Ernie Ford.
5: Wow.
7: I got Jimmy Dorsey, I got Sinatra, I got Elvis.
5: You load 16 tons, and what do you get, right?
7: Right, I mean, I'm just, I'm taking that money and just buying more sports cards. Like, I really need them.
5: Okay, what phone number, Bruce?
7: Okay, 443-833-7246. And tell the Orioles, they don't get on the ball lately. I think the manager's going to be gone.
5: Okay. All right. If you want some country album from pristine condition from way back, 443-833-7246. Right.
7: Thanks a lot.
5: Thanks, Bruce. Bye-bye. Alan.
8: Yes, sir. Good morning. How are you?
5: Hi. Somewhere in Baltimore City.
8: That's right. I'm here in Baltimore City. I'm looking to buy, if somebody would have... I need a waterproof tarp, approximately 12 by 24. It could be 16 by 24. It could be, you know, 24 by 24. But basically, I'm looking for a 12 by 24. Somebody happens to have a waterproof tarp in good condition.
5: All right. He needs a waterproof tarp. What phone number?
8: 443-570-1188.
5: 443-570-1188 if you have at least a 24 by 12 tarp, right?
8: Yes, sir.
5: Thanks,
8: Alan. Thank you very much.
5: Bye. 410-922-6680. Robbie.
9: Good morning, Jay. How are you?
5: All right, Robbie. What's up?
9: Well, everybody knows that I call in every week, and last week I didn't call in. So, Jay, I'm going to tell people why I didn't call in. I had a little trouble last week. I was at one of the big markets up in Cockeysville. I won't say the name of the market. I had two carts of food. I got to the counter with my two carts of food, and the lady looked at me and said, face up, script down. And, you know, and she said it again, face up, script down. So I put my face up. And I took all my clothes off, stripped down. So I'm standing in line, smiling. I got no clothes on. So, of course, the police came over, right? And so they said, why are you naked, Robbie? I said, the lady said, face up, stripped down. She said, no, that's your credit card. So I had to go to Cockeysville Police Station and explain. And now I'm back, Jay, and I'm fired up. I'm at Post USA, Robbie's First Base. The number is 410-560-3200. 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We've been in Timonium for over 37 years. 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We're located at 9 West Ridgely Road, and we're open for business every day. 410-560-3200, Robbie's First Base, Postal USA. And my friend, you know today is today, and you know it's a big day, big weekend for my friend, right?
5: Right.
9: And that's Tom DePaula at DePaula Seafood. Folks, today, Memorial Day, is tomorrow, but Tom's getting ready for it, and he's open today, 10 to 4. He's located at 7613 Philadelphia Road. His number is 410-866-8100. Talking shrimp. The crab, and I was there yesterday, Jay. I got the crabs. I got the shrimp. I am ready. I wasn't taking no chances for this weekend because I know he's going to sell out. So I got some shrimp and I got some crabs. I even got a lobster tail. But I'm telling you, folks, if you want seafood, you want to do the family a solid, go see my friend Tom DePaula, staffed by Zach, Zoe, Arlene, and Brenda. They're at 7613 Philadelphia Road, open today, 10 to 4. And the number is 410-866-8100. And you can get gift certificates. You don't have to get food today. Get a gift certificate. And I'm telling you, once you get the crabs at the Paula and Son, you won't get them anywhere else. Tell Tom that Jay and I both said hello. 410-866-8100. Or Robbie at Robbie's First Base. 410-560-3200. Where we're fired up and ready to go. Just like the Baltimore Orioles. Right, Jay?
5: Right. And Robbie, don't give up your day job.
9: Oh, you didn't like my joke, huh?
5: I didn't say that. Just goodbye, Robbie.
9: I'm gonna have a better one next week, Jay.
5: Okay. Bye-bye. 410-922-6680. Come on. We have open lines. Do we do not open lines? Come on. Come on. We got a half hour. We got 25 minutes to go. We need callers. 410-922-6680. But as I said before, if you're with an organization that wants to do a festival, wants to do a banquet or something like that, give me a call. Maybe I can help you out. 410-561-0065. I love to do things. All right? So, if it can fit into my schedule, of course. All right? Where is everybody? Come on. Let's go. 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
5: Okay.
10: In addition to those, I'd like to share the following, and that is a thank you to you for your program, which connects people and finds homes for no longer needed and wanted items. Last week, I had a longtime listener, Ducky, come out. He's a very nice gentleman, and he purchased several items for me. So
5: good.
10: I wanted to say thank you.
5: Good. And the check's in the mail, right?
10: Yes, there you go.
5: Hey, you know, in 35 years, I've never gotten a check. You know, it's amazing. But anyway, I love doing this. I love doing this. I have fun. So you have the floor scrubber and shampooer, right? You have the tool kit. And you have the paint rolling kit, right?
10: Right. The tool kit is a Dremel tool kit.
5: Right. All right.
10: Thank you so much. I appreciate it. I wish you and all the listeners a wonderful Memorial Day weekend.
5: Give us your phone number, Faye.
10: Sure. That number in Perry Hall is 410-790-3186.
5: 410-790-3186. Thanks, Faye. Have a good one.
10: Thank you so much. You too, Jay.
5: Bye-bye. 410-922-6680. Rudy in Pikesville.
11: Hey, Jay, how you doing?
5: All right, Rudy. What you have?
11: I have a specialized sewing machine. This is a sewing machine designed to put labels on clothing items.
5: Oh.
11: So it goes in only through one layer of the fabric, comes right back out just to tie the label, and I use it for putting loops on ties. And I've got this, so it's probably for a business. I've got one fully working sewing machine with extra supplies for it. Plus, I've got a second machine that's just for parts. And I'm asking $150 or best offer. And I would really take best offer.
5: Okay. All right, so Rudy's got this machine that's specialized, right?
11: Yeah, specialized sewing machine. It's called a tacking machine.
5: Okay, all right. So I'm sure if somebody needs it, they know what it is, right?
11: Oh, yeah.
5: Yeah, all right. What's the phone number in Pikesville?
11: 410-365-1020.
5: 410-365-1020 for the specialized tacking machine, we'll call it, right?
11: Yep. And it comes on its own table, too.
5: Oh, okay. Thanks, Rudy. Take care.
11: Bye-bye.
5: Bye-bye. 410-922-6680. Open lines. Come on. 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I saw Eli, Mark, Barry, Bill, Bob, all nice guys, and they all have nice companies, and that's what I like dealing with. All right? 410-922-6680.
12: Eli, Mark, Barry, what? Bill,
5: Bob.
13: Yes, sir.
5: How you doing, Bob in Hamilton?
13: Yes, sir. I'm doing fine.
5: Good. What's up?
13: I have a 1968 Chevrolet Paraglide transmission I would like to get rid of.
5: What year? 68?
13: 68 Chevy Paraglide.
5: Okay.
13: I want $200 for that.
5: All right.
13: I also have a specially built wheelchair that folds back into a recliner.
5: Oh. Okay.
13: A complete recliner.
5: Wow.
13: It was specially built, almost $4,000.
5: Whoa.
13: And it's no more good for the family, so I'm owed $500 for that.
5: Wow, that's a good deal for somebody that needs it. Wow.
13: Yes, sir. If you had somebody's wheelchair bound, they want to go to bed, they don't have to. They can just lay back, hit the button, lay back.
5: Wow, that's great. All right, so you have that, and what else?
13: I have a 1950s kitchen table. All metal with the side outsides. is green and cream in color, and it needs refinishing, but I'll take $75 for that.
14: All right. The 68 Chevy transmission, right?
13: Yes.
14: The wheelchair that's really high level, it goes all the way back, and you can sleep in it and reclines all the way back.
13: Yes, and it has sides on it where you can't roll out of it.
14: There you go, and you have the old kitchen table, right?
13: Yes, sir.
14: And you're in Hamilton at what number?
13: I'm at 410-254-1997.
14: 410-254-1997. The Chevy transmission, the wheelchair, and the kitchen table. Thank you, Bob and Hamilton. Take care.
13: Thank you.
14: Bye-bye. 410-922-6680. Michael in Glen Arm.
15: Yes, sir. Good morning, Jay.
14: Good morning.
15: Thanks for taking my call. I have some photographic equipment. Now, the cameras and lenses are all sold, but I have flashes and tripod equipment, and it's all in excellent shape. If people want to call, I'd go over the numbers with them and, you know, tell them exactly what it is. My phone number is 410-882-5252.
14: All right, so if you have a business that's developing, ha-ha, no, that's a joke. Anyway, if you need a photographic equipment, call Michael and Glen Arm. Give us the phone number again.
15: 410-882-5252.
14: All right, thanks you, Michael.
15: Thank you, Jay. Bye.
14: 410-922-6680. Come on, give us this open line, and we still have 14 minutes, so call in. From Millersville, it's Dan.
16: Oh, hi, Jay.
14: Hey, Dan.
16: 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I need to get going with all of this.
14: My son called you and you didn't answer, Alex.
16: I didn't get the call.
14: Oh, okay.
16: Well, I'll give you the number again.
14: Go ahead.
16: That'd be great. I'll tell you the number again right now.
14: Go ahead.
16: 410-925-6030.
14: If you can help Dan sell on eBay, right?
16: eBay and flea markets. I have a couple of people I got to call back, and we just got to arrange what time that we can meet. You know? But there's so many items in five storage units.
14: Wow.
16: That... hundreds of items that I got to deal with.
14: All right, so if you can
16: also,
14: help.
16: Go ahead. One item I'll mention of all of many. I've got this 9-foot slate Brunswick pool table. It's all in parts right now, but, you know, it's taking up a lot of the space.
14: How much would you want for that?
16: I'd have to talk with whoever it is.
14: Okay, all right, so...
16: It's top-of-the-line kind of thing with Simona's cloth and all that.
14: Right. All right, so if you want to help them with the eBay, or you want the pool table or any of the other items, call Dan in Millersville. What's the number?
16: Yeah, hopefully market. The number again is 410-925-6030.
14: All right, 410-925-6030. Give Dan a call. You can help him out. Thanks, Dan.
16: Thank you, Jay.
14: Bye-bye. 410-922-6680. Hey, I talked about him earlier. Badger Contracting. And what does Barry do? He gives you a new roof. All right, they've been doing projects in Baltimore for over 18 years, been voted Baltimore's best roofer. 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Paul, I already plugged you once.
17: Yeah, well, I didn't turn it on right at the beginning. This weather is crazy. It's crazy this whole year. So I'm canceling that garage sale today on Smith Avenue. I got a real bad cold again.
14: All right. And you got it out there on Smith Avenue. And what kind of stuff you have? I know you have a bunch of bikes.
17: Yeah, I'll have to do it in a couple weeks. A lot of bicycles, DVDs, CDs, antique furniture, you name it, clothing, men's clothing and all. So I'll do it in a few weeks, all right? Have a good week.
14: All right, Paul. Take care of yourself. Bye-bye. 410-922-6680. Come on. We have open lines. We can get you on here. So, a few weeks ago I did that festival out in, Owings Mills. And, it went well. The vendors were out there. We had a lot of vendors, a lot of things, but, they kept predicting 100% chance of rain, and as many people didn't come out as I would have liked. But we will try it again next year out there. So, they were wrong that day. This weekend they were right, but that day when they said 100% chance of rain and we didn't get any, so they can be right 2% of the time and they still get paid big bucks to predict the weather. Anyway, 410-922-6680. Come on, we need your calls. All right? So, come on. I don't like dead time, and there's nothing I can discuss. All right, I could say I'll tell you a story. I was going to say something about the oil, but this goes back 20-some years, maybe 30 years. I was with the Sports Futures of Maryland, and I was very involved with the Orioles. And I went in to talk to the lady that bought tickets and all, and advertising for our banquets. And she said, okay, I got to talk to Mrs. Angelos. And then she says, Jay, you have to be very careful what you say on the air. You said something derogatory about the Orioles, and one of our high-end staff people was listening. And Jay, you can't do that because you're in the loop. Now, that was the first time I ever knew I was in the loop. But it just shows you got to watch what you say. I mean, I couldn't believe, from then on, just, that's it. And I don't know what I said. Maybe they're playing bad at that time or whatever. But I was in the loop. So, you got to watch when you're in the loop. Ken?
18: Good morning.
14: Good morning, Ken. How's things? It's bright and sunny in Essex, isn't it?
18: Yeah. Just about the same as it is every year.
14: What's up?
18: Jay, I just got one thing that is like a plug. You were talking about American Music Theater a couple weeks ago.
14: Yeah.
18: I'm going to go up there in a few weeks to see Three Dog Night.
14: They put on great shows up there.
18: Wow, I'll tell you, the prices are really reasonable.
14: Yes.
18: Tickets were like 120 something in that price range. And we're not talking about a cover band. We're talking about Three Dog Night.
14: Right. Yeah.
18: I mean, I've seen Frankie Valli up there. I've seen the Beach Boys up there. It's a great show.
14: No, it is. It's a great venue, and it's an easy ride.
18: Yes, it is.
14: So, all right, well, enjoy.
18: That's all I wanted to do is, go talk to your customers, your people that listen to you just like me.
14: Okay, well, enjoy the show. I'm sure it's going to be great.
18: Yes.
14: All right, thanks,
18: you
14: Ken.
18: Take care, buddy.
14: Bye-bye.
18: Keep dry.
14: Bye-bye. 410-922-6680. It's a great venue up there, as is the Eichelberger Theater in Hanover, Maryland. They do great shows out there, too. We have open lines. We can still get you on. Sharon has some dolls.
19: Yeah, I do. I've been collecting them for years, and it's time that I let them go. They're porcelain dolls. I have all the original certificates, the original boxes. They're in perfect condition. They're Ashton Drake, Georgetown, Madame Alexander, you name it. But anyway, if anybody's interested, I can discuss the prices.
14: These are nice size dolls?
19: Oh, yeah.
14: Yeah.
19: Yeah, some of them's like over $200,
14: $300. Wow.
19: Some of them, they have the actual child's voice. It's not like animated.
14: Oh, really?
19: It's the child's voice. And they're like have a recording inside the body.
14: Right.
19: And you push it and they'll say maybe different prayers, like one says, God is good, God is great, you know. And then another one says it's like a set. It's four of them. But they're each individually that I paid for, each separately. But some of them, you know, they're porcelain. One has a little dollhouse or porcelain furniture in it. But anyway, if anybody's interested, they can give me a call. We can discuss it over the phone on prices and what have you.
14: How many do you have, Sharon?
19: Oh, about 20 of them.
14: Wow.
19: Yeah.
14: Okay.
19: I even had had a custom-built showcase for them.
14: Wow.
19: So, you know, because in the stores, some dolls, my dolls are tall, some short, and they don't sell the shelves. So I had them custom made so I could have the shelves for the tall dolls and the short dolls. So, anyway.
14: All right, so if you want these dolls, that sounds great. Sharon's in Brooklyn Park. What's the phone number? 410-789-6525. 410-789-6525. You want some dolls. They sound great.
19: Yeah.
14: If you have a child or a granddaughter or something like that.
19: They've never been played with or anything.
14: Wow.
19: You know, they've just been in this showcase and original clothing, everything.
14: All right. Well, give her a call. She'll tell you more about it. 410-789-6525.
19: Thanks. Okay, thank you, Jay.
14: Thank you,
19: Sharon. Have a good holiday.
14: You too. Bye now. 410-922-6680. We can still get you online. Let me just go and recap, since I don't do this often, but I'll recap all our advertisers. Badger Contracting is 443 New Roof. 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My favorite restaurant, Town Tavern, 410-667-0774. Bob from Bob's Antiques, 410-371-3675. Okay, so you got those numbers. Call them up. They're all good people. They'll all work with you, and they'll all do a good job. All right? So we're going to get this call on. Oh. Yes, who's calling?
20: This is Newt from Overly.
14: Who is it? Newt.
20: Newt from Overly.
14: Yeah, Newt, did you buy that 54 Studebaker last week?
20: No. I still got my Camaro and a Torino.
14: Okay. Is that what
20: I got a couple rifles for sale. It's a Savage Model 64 and a Model 6022. They're both 22 rifles, never been shot, and I got a Marlin Model 200.
14: Wow.
20: With 125 apiece for them.
14: All right. Maybe double call you. He's into rifles. Yeah.
20: Yep, and also the guy with the Harry Potter stuff, he can give me a call if he has it.
14: Okay. What's your phone number?
20: 410-365-7602.
14: What happened to the 665 number?
20: That's been gone for a bit. 365-7602, yeah.
14: Hang on. 410-365-7602, right?
20: No, no, it's 410-365-7602. I'm on the way back from the ocean. I got bad reception.
14: All right, be good. Thanks, Newt. Bye-bye.
20: Thank you.
14: All right, we've got to go now. We're over time. Have a great Memorial Day. Bye-bye.

0: Breaking news this hour from townhall.com. I'm Michael Harrington. A man who opened fire near a White House security checkpoint last night was shot dead by the Secret Service. This is the third incident of gunfire in the vicinity of the president in the past month. He was in the building, but he is fine. The president also says a deal with Iran, including the opening of the Strait of Hormuz, has been largely negotiated, announcing this on social media. A shakeup inside the Republican Party, where loyalty to the president is playing an increasingly decisive role.
1: A wave of primary defeats is hitting incumbent Republicans seen out of step with the party's conservative base. Several Indiana state senators, along with Louisiana Senator Bill Cassidy and Kentucky Congressman Thomas Massey, have all lost or faced serious challenges. President Trump's endorsements are proving pivotal, signaling a shift toward a more aligned GOP establishment. Meanwhile, Texas Senator John Cornyn is locked in a tough runoff against Attorney General Ken Paxton, with Mr. Trump backing Paxton. Willie Nelson reporting.
0: A new income tracker is highlighting a sharp contrast in wage trends between the last two administrations.
2: Data from the Unleash Prosperity Committee shows incomes rising significantly faster during the first 16 months of President Trump's second term compared to notable declines under former President Biden. Analysts say recent pressures tied to the Iran conflict and higher oil prices have weighed on real wages, but there is optimism ahead. If oil drops back below $80 a barrel, experts expect incomes and overall affordability to rebound. Ken Lorman reporting.
0: A proposed $7.25 billion settlement over claims that Roundup weed killer causes cancer now faces potential delays. An attorney has filed paperwork to take it to federal court. This is townhall.com.
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0: Secretary of State Marco Rubio has arrived in India ahead of a meeting this coming week with counterparts from India, Australia, and Japan, members of the Indo-Pacific Strategy Alliance known as the Quad. The visit comes as Washington is seeking to stabilize relations with India after ties soured over President Trump's tariff policies, which raised duties on several Indian exports. Much of Rubio's four-day visit, however, will focus on a multi-city tour along with a gala reception in New Delhi, marking the 250th anniversary of U.S. independence. Chinese local officials say a gas explosion at a coal mine in northern Shanxi province has killed at least 82 people. It's the country's deadliest mining accident in recent years. The official Xinhua news agency says the accident happened in Shanxi City's coal mine the previous evening. More than 120 people were also hospitalized as a result of the blast. News and analysis at townhall.com. When World Cup play gets underway next month, Mexico will become the first country ever to host the event three times.
4: Mexico is set to co-host the World Cup from June 11th through July 19th. The once every 4 years event is the biggest in all of sports, and soccer just happens to be by far the most popular sport in Mexico. Some matches there have been known to shut down entire cities. The roots of Mexican soccer trace back to the 19th century in Mineral del Monte. That's where the game was first introduced by British miners. Hosting due for this year's World Cup will be shared by Mexico, the U.S., and Canada. Bob Agner reporting.
0: Turns out Taylor Swift likes basketball, too. The global music star sat courtside for Game 3 of the Eastern Conference Finals, along with her fiancé and Cleveland native Travis Kelce, as the Cavaliers hosted the New York Knicks yesterday. Swift and Kelce, who recently signed a 3-year deal with the Chiefs, took their seats at Rocket Arena shortly before tip-off. More on these stories at townhall.com.
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6: From the Fox 45 Weather Authority team, I'm meteorologist Justin Chambers. Still waking up cool with a few showers around for your Sunday morning. Heading toward the afternoon, a couple of scattered showers left over. Temps will be a little bit warmer, upper 60s and lower 70s, and a little bit drier as well on Memorial Day Monday. From the Fox 45 Weather Authority, I'm meteorologist Justin Chambers for Talk Radio 680 WCBM.
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3: 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The right choice for Maryland. I'm Sean Casey, and this is Rescue Healthline. And for the next 52 minutes, we are going to be discussing important matters to your health, how to maintain your health, restore your health, and specifically today, the dangerous connection between diabetes and cholesterol. So you want to stay tuned for that. As always, if you have a question, comment, or testimonial. We'd love to hear from you here on the program. If you do call in, you'll talk with Noah Eaton, our executive producer, who'll get some information from you. 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I want to thank Kim Klasik for sitting in for me last week. I was out of town at a wedding, so thanks to Kim for holding down the fort, along with Dr. Teichman. But we got a lot of ground to cover here today. Dr. Shapiro is our physician of the day on the hotline, assistant professor of internal medicine and cardiology at New York Presbyterian Hospital, Columbia University, and NYU Langone Medical Center. He's board certified, specializing in internal medicine with expertise in several areas, including interventional cardiology and cardiology. And Dr. Shapiro, how are you faring on this wet Memorial Day weekend?
4: Sean, I am not happy. I'm not happy with this weather, I don't think I can make a difference. It's just here.
3: Yeah, you're right. Well,
4: it's nasty. It's chilling. It's cold.
3: The bad news,
4: in Maryland, in the Northeast over here, it stinks.
3: Yeah, the bad news is it's raining. The good news is we need the rain. Drought conditions have been awful. So, again, not much you can do. You just got to weather the storm, if you'll pardon the pun. But, yeah, it looks like it's going to be this way for the next couple days. Maybe not until Wednesday are we going to see some sunshine. So hang in there, Doc. It'll change. It'll turn around. But we'll distract ourselves here this morning with very important, I don't think we've ever discussed this before. Most people don't realize how intertwined cholesterol and diabetes are. The two conditions often go hand in hand. For people living with diabetes, managing cholesterol is just as vital as managing blood sugar. So can you explain what diabetic dyslipidemia is and how big of a risk factor it is for heart disease?
4: Absolutely, Sean. I think maybe we didn't emphasize it like that, but we've always said in the past that people who are diabetic or pre-diabetic or who have what is called insulin resistance or the metabolic syndrome always have a higher risk of developing cardiovascular disease. It's an inflammatory condition, but the definition for diabetic dyslipidemia is a specific cluster of what I call, it's characterized by what is called the lipid triad. Now, if you think about this for a second, let's talk about our lipids. So this is what I call three things are happening when you have insulin resistance, pre-diabetes, or diabetes. You develop what is called high triglycerides. That's too much fat circulating in your bloodstream, often caused by insulin resistance. That's number one. Low HDL. HDL is the good cholesterol that actually removes the bad cholesterol from the arterial wall and sends it back to the liver for digestion and for evacuation. So it heightens the levels of triglycerides, it lowers the HDL level, and more so, it actually creates the prevalence of what I call small LDL bad cholesterol particles. So that's the lipid triad: high triglycerides, low HDL, and higher levels of small, dense LDL cholesterol particles, which obviously increase your risk of cardiovascular disease because those small LDL particles, those low-density lipoproteins, sort of nestle their way into the arterial wall to create a plaque and build up plaque and start developing obstruction of our blood vessels. So diabetic dyslipidemia is defined in those three characteristics. And obviously, those are the factors that enhance and promote cardiovascular disease or something that I call atherosclerosis. And I guess that's the definition for it.
3: All right, so what kind of role then does high blood sugar and insulin resistance play into this?
4: Well, the higher levels of blood sugar, the higher levels of insulin resistance, and for those individuals who don't know what insulin resistance is, your body is making insulin, but the insulin is no longer effective in removing blood glucose from the blood into the cell. So there's a resistance, and that is the first sign of the metabolic syndrome. And so when you think about it, those are the risk factors. Those are the risk factors for developing atherogenesis and atherosclerosis. Besides for the fact that if you do have high levels of blood sugar, you're going to destroy all of your cardiovascular vessels as well as your peripheral vessels. So think about it. Kidney disease, accelerated kidney disease, ocular disease is going to be infected by that. Diabetes is a destructive element, a destructive disease in the entire process of living a healthy life. And there's no reason why we all should be becoming type 2 diabetics. We'll talk about that throughout the hour.

0: you know, what we are calling, again, a very serious condition, this diabetic dyslipidemia. Rescue 105 Max is a glucose support complex. So how does its ingredients help to support healthy blood sugar levels?
1: Well, first of all, 105 Max is a unique pumpkin pentose complex that contains five natural ingredients to help balance blood sugar. Number one, it has something called pumpkin pentose, which is a natural extract made from pumpkins. And the pentose means five. It's a five-carbon sugar that actually enters into the cell where glucose is trying to enter into the cell. But this actually replaces glucose, which is a six-carbon sugar, at the level of the receptor of the cell so that it turns into an energy source without increasing your insulin level. And it blocks the ability of that glucose to get into the cell. So therefore, that glucose is getting out of the body and it's not destroying our blood vessels and our cellular makeup. So that's one thing it has. It has something called bitter melon fruit, and that has the ability of the pancreas to produce more insulin and improve insulin signaling. That's number two. Number three, it has alpha lipoic acid, which is a very powerful antioxidant known to support the normal function of insulin processing and help to speed the removal of glucose sugar from the blood. So that's number three. And it also has chromium as a trace mineral. It has Gymnema sylvestre leaf, which is an herb to help maintain a healthy blood sugar level. So all in all, you're reducing your cravings for sugar. You're lessening your after-meal blood sugar spikes. It aids in blood sugar metabolism. It aids in insulin signaling. It lessens insulin resistance, and it actually stimulates the production of insulin for your body. And it's just, I think it's just a natural way. 105 Max is usually taken one tablet before each meal, but I'm going to tell you right now, Sean, if you take 105 Max, you will immediately notice that there's a difference with your cravings for sugar. And that can be a big thing because sugar begets sugar. Once you eat sugar, you want more sugar. And everyone knows that. So if you can just reduce your desire to eat the sugar at first, you will lessen the propagation of sugar continuously throughout the day.
0: And that's Rescue 105 Max. That is the name of that supplement. Stay tuned. We're, again, our Memorial Day weekend sale continues throughout the month of May. Plus, we have a special coupon offer for you this weekend. That's coming up here towards the bottom of the hour. Let's talk about adding Rescue Berberine as a supplement as well. It's another great option for supporting blood sugar. Doc, how does berberine work, and why is it so effective?
1: Berberine is so effective because it does a few things. It activates a certain enzyme called the metabolic master. So that's AMPK. That's number one. It improves insulin sensitivity. The body uses more insulin more effectively and thereby reducing blood sugar levels. I think it's just a great product to help reduce the amount of sugar produced at the level of the liver. So your post-meal blood sugar responses are going to be lower. You eat sugar, you're not going to have that big insulin spike, and that's really what creates the problem. I think that berberine is a powerful plant compound that has been widely studied. We've been studying this now for decades, and I got to tell you, it really does help the body in states where you have insulin resistance. And also it has, I gotta point this out, it has organic cinnamon powder, known to be a true cinnamon complement. And what that does is it actually improves insulin signaling at the level of the liver. So berberine is a great way to start activating a higher sensitivity for insulin and reducing your cravings for sugar, improving the uptake of glucose at the cellular level. It's a great product. It's a product that I think can only add to not only creating fat metabolism, but increasing your metabolic state where you could actually burn more fat, enhance your insulin levels, enhance your insulin progression for reducing that sugar level. I think it's a great way to start 105 Max and then pick up the berberine, and you're going to feel a lot better, a lot. And this starts working within a few days. You're going to notice that decrease in cravings for your sugar.
0: So let's say you're taking Rescue Metabolock. Can you take berberine in place of it or in addition to it?
1: Yeah, you don't remove the Metabolock. The Metabolock has different properties to reduce inflammation. I like the triad. 105 Max, Metabolock, as well as berberine. You can take them all three. You do not have to remove one. You'll get a better effect. You'll get a faster effect. So that's a great question, Sean, but I believe that

0: taking all three would help someone who has these issues. And most of us do have these issues. We're not even sure. We don't even know what our body's doing every time we eat something. And I'm going to get into that in the second hour.
1: Yeah. So, look, let's talk about some of the warning signs that people might be developing insulin resistance. What are they?
0: Increased belly fat, increased urination more frequently than normal, because the sugar has to get out of the body. So if you have high levels of sugar, the first thing that you do is your kidney senses that and you urinate. That's called polyuria. You go more frequently to the bathroom. You could have just things like high sugar levels could just make you tired, fatigue, lack of interest. Sometimes it comes up with an elevated blood pressure. There could be associations with erectile dysfunction. You have to really measure your sugar, Sean. That's the good thing. So we have the ability now to measure our sugar over a 3-month period, right? We have the A1C levels, the glycated hemoglobin, and our blood tests. So we know that if you are anywhere above 5.7, you're in that pre-diabetic window. 5.7 to 6.4 is that pre-diabetic window. Less than 5.7, you're in good shape. Greater than 6.4, you are going into trouble now. Now you are classified as a type 2 diabetic. So there's a progression. You just don't become a type 2 diabetic overnight. There's a slow progression over time. Sometimes it could take decades to find that out. But that's why everybody listening today should get their hemoglobin A1C. And if anything more than 5.7, you know that you need to start taking 105 Max, Berberin, omega-3 fish oils, and Metabolock. And you could actually reverse the process of insulin resistance and prediabetes.
1: And that was going to be my next question. Can this this whole process of insulin resistance be reversed? And how is it reversed? Through supplementation, through diet, exercise? What do you do to reverse the insulin resistance and perhaps the damage?
0: All three. Modify your diet. Go on a carbohydrate restricted diet. You have to understand that everything that we eat, and I mean everything, from the bread that we're eating, from the fortified pastas that we're eating, it's just, we are sugarholics. The juices that we're drinking, everything. I pick up a label and I can't believe that there's over 60 grams of sugar. 60 grams of sugar or 55 grams of sugar in one can of cola. Whether that's Pepsi, Coca-Cola, I'm not mentioning anything, but I just realize that dark soda or these fruit juices that are out there, these energy drinks, they're filled with sugar. And by the way, Sean, these health bars, all these health bars that are out there, oh, natural. They say natural, all natural. They say organic. Yeah, read the label. Read the label and know that anything more than 50 grams of sugar or 50 grams of glucose a day is an overload for our bodies.
1: So what should we, as far as sugar intake, again, if you're not pre-diabetic, what should you be limiting that to? And if you are pre-diabetic, what number are you looking at?
0: I think you should be looking at something less than 50. Just keep 50 in mind.
1: Okay.
0: Less than 50, you should be okay.
1: Let's talk a little bit. Go ahead, finish your thought.
0: Then, Sean, understand that everybody is different. And you said, what can we do? Well, certainly exercise is absolutely so necessary in order to lessen that lipid triad. Eating well, getting good sleep, reducing your stress level. These are all modifiable risk factors. But then again, some people, unfortunately, they just can't live without eating that sugar and meal planning. Small portions. Don't eat late at night. Watch what you're drinking. Stick to water. Stick with carbonated beverages that don't have sugar added to it. And be cautious, because sometimes they say, oh, there's no sugar, but then you have all these added sweeteners in it. And Sean, those sweeteners that we talked about in the past, they also are deadly to the body. All those sweeteners, artificial sweeteners.
1: So the artificial ones. So let's talk about natural sweeteners. What about honey? Is that okay?
0: Honey is not bad, but you have to limit the amount of it.
1: Okay.
0: Guava, you know, those are good. Those are sweetened natural sugars. Taking something natural is better than taking something synthetic. That's the whole point.
1: But it still has sugar in it.
0: What's that?
1: It still has sugar in it.
0: Yeah, it has a form of sugar. A natural sugar is better than a synthetic sugar. But they still, I mean, you can't just load on the honey and think, oh, it's honey, it's natural, right, I'll be okay with it. No, it's going to raise your sugar. It's going to raise it, trust me.
1: All right, let's talk a little bit about land and sea fiber. I don't think we talk about the land and sea fiber enough. And can it also help with a healthy blood sugar balance?
0: Absolutely. Land and sea fiber promotes our microbiome, our gut-intestinal barrier. We know that it slows the absorption of sugar into our bloodstreams. That's really how it works. And it's actually the insoluble fiber that does it more so than the soluble fiber. The land and sea fiber naturally has both insoluble and soluble fiber. And as a result of that, and our proprietary blend, it actually reduces not only sugar, but also reduces the amount of cholesterol absorbed. So it protects our gut health, it improves our gut microbiome, it improves our immune system, which is related to insulin resistance. We'll talk about that maybe in a little bit. But land and sea fiber is a perfect way not only to help reduce constipation, manage people with irritable bowel, normalize your bowel movements, but it also inhibits the formation of yeast and fungal infections. That's very powerful, especially if you're a diabetic. But it lessens the absorption rate of the sugar. And by that means, you have the time of your insulin to do what it needs to do. You're not getting overloaded. So that's why we always say, Sean, if you're going to eat a carbohydrate meal, make sure it's complemented with proteins and fats. And that in itself could lessen your diabetic risk, just like that, having a balanced meal and not just sticking to a carbohydrate or just a protein or just a fat. Balance it. That's the American diet, a natural balanced meal.
1: Can land and sea fiber also help remove cholesterol?
0: Yep, absolutely, yes. So I just mentioned that, but yes, it reduces your risk of developing hyperlipidemia. It lessens your absorption of bad cholesterol. Yep, for sure.
1: And what about appetite control and trying to maintain a healthy weight? Does it also aid in that?
0: Well, anything that's going to improve your gut microbiome with the addition of probiotics and other things that we have, land and sea fiber will certainly improve your fat ratio, your fat-to-muscle ratio, without a doubt.
1: All right, if you have a question regarding your blood sugar, cholesterol, heart issues, whatever the case may be, Dr. Shapiro is here for the next 33 minutes, so give us a call right now, 410-922-6680, 1-800-WCBM-680. If you call in and go on the air, we've got a coupon code to give you for a free bottle of Rescue Vitamin C gummies. If you have, like, rather ask your question via email, that's am680@wcbm.com, or via text using the mobile app, you can do that as well. And we urge you to get that question in sooner rather than later so you get an opportunity to ask it and get it answered as well. What role do antioxidants play in protecting our heart and reducing the negative effects caused by high blood sugar, Doctor?
0: Well, a lot of this is immunologically related. If you have resveratrol, especially the one that we have, the resveratrol, which has a high component of trans-resveratrol, it actually aids in improving your immune system. Now, insulin resistance, the first thing that happens is there's a lack of immune prominence. Our immune cells are actually not working as hard, and creating a powerful antioxidant will neutralize the breakdown of insulin. So therefore, resveratrol is not only good for reducing inflammation, reducing your risk of cardiovascular risk, reducing the inflammation at the level of the endothelial cells, not allowing cholesterol to invest itself in the walls of our artery. It's a very powerful antioxidant, but it also keeps our blood vessels compliant. And as far as heart health goes, we know that taking resveratrol from Rescue will decrease what I call cardiac fibrosis, which is hardening of the muscle of the heart, which is typically what happens as we age. It also aids in reducing the hardening of our arteries. So it supports arterial health, both blood vessels of our heart and blood vessels throughout our body and blood vessels within our brain. So resveratrol is so unbelievable as a powerful antioxidant to improve our cardiovascular health as well as our diabetic health. It's a great way to start your day. And yep. I actually, that's one of the things I take every day. Omega-3s, resveratrol, orexine. I don't have a problem with insulin resistance as of yet. And my probiotics. Those are the four things I take every single morning, along with Renew You. I wash it down with Renew You.
1: Yeah, and the Rescue Resveratrol Rewind, some people might say, well, you know, I take a lot of pills. I mean, what happens if I just drink a glass of red wine a day? Is that, am I going to get enough resveratrol out of the red grape, or should I be just taking the supplement because you don't have the alcohol involved in that?
0: I think they did a study. I think you need to drink at least 25 or more glasses of red wine to get the amount of resveratrol that we have in our resveratrol rewine. So we have a concentrated formulation. It is made from the roots of the vines in France, and I gotta tell you, we've established an unbelievable amount of trans resveratrol as opposed to the other resveratrol products out there. But no, you can't drink wine, red wine, to replace what you can get from the capsule that we have. And that is just one capsule a day is enough for you to really get control of what's happening inside your body and inside your cells.
1: And that also helps to reduce blood sugar?
0: Yeah, it helps to reduce blood sugar because the formation of insulin resistance is all about inflammation. That's why your gut health is so important. That's why your diet's so important. But resveratrol is a powerful antioxidant which neutralizes the breakdown of insulin in our pancreas in those cells called beta cells. Yep.
1: All right, very good. All right, if you have a question, comment, or testimonial, now would be the time to give us a call, 410-922-6680. I want you to grab a pen, piece of paper, because I do have a special Memorial Day weekend sale offer for you, bonus offer for you listening to the program here today on top of our Memorial Day month-long sale as well. 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And talk to a friendly, knowledgeable rescue consultant. 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That's of the same supplement. I want to make sure you understand that as well. All right, coming back, we're going to talk about omega-3s and LDLX Q10 and much, much more with Dr. Shapiro here on Rescue Healthline on Talk Radio 680 WCBM and 99.9 FM in Hartford County, the right choice for Maryland.
2: From the Fox 45 Weather Authority team, I'm meteorologist Justin Chambers. Still starting off cloudy and cool for your Sunday morning. A couple of scattered showers around as well. Looking to the afternoon, we'll see those numbers climb back to the upper 60s and lower 70s. Slowly starting to dry out a bit, so still some scattered showers we have to watch for in the afternoon and evening time. And the Memorial Day is trending warmer and a bit drier as well. From the Fox 45 Weather Authority, I'm meteorologist Justin Chambers for Talk Radio 680 WCBM.
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1: We are back on Rescue Healthline. Yours truly, Sean Kesey, along with Dr. Jeffrey Shapiro, our physician on the hotline today. We're talking about the dangerous connection between diabetes and cholesterol, which supplements help to fight, condition called diabetic dyslipidemia. And, of course, the triad, high triglycerides, low HDL, and the small LDL. That's the bad cholesterol particles, which Dr. Shapiro explained earlier in the hour. And as always, if you have a question, comment, or testimonial, now would be the time to give us a call. 410-922-6680, 1-800-WCBM-680. We do have a coupon code if you come on the air for a free bottle of Rescue Vitamin C gummies that you can redeem for at a later point. On the cholesterol side, Doctor, omega-3 fatty acids have been shown to specifically lower triglyceride levels in the bloodstream. So can you explain how an omega-3, like Rescue 1250, works in the body to accomplish this?
0: Absolutely. Most of the things in cardiovascular disease, pathophysiology, as well as in diabetic disease, is all about inflammation. And when you could actually reduce the inflammatory process of the body and of the cells, you will ultimately reduce fat. You'll improve the way that your metabolism works. So omega-3 says it by different ways. Number one, it reduces inflammation. That's going to lower your development of bad cholesterol. So it's going to lower your triglyceride level, which is the fatty particles in the blood. It's going to lower your LDL cholesterol, both the big LDL particles as well as the small ones. It improves the HDL cholesterol. So that's very important because that is a scavenger. It's like a Pac-Man. It takes those bad LDL particles out of the blood vessel wall where it's doing damage and gets it out of the body. That's number one. But most of it is done by decreasing inflammation. So it has a direct effect on the lipids. And as we said, diabetes has elevated triglyceride levels. So what's the most important thing to do? To stop the development of triglycerides. If you improve your metabolism, if you improve the way that you break down your foods, and omega-3s definitely will help metabolize your proteins, your fats, and your carbohydrates more efficiently. So by just doing that alone, you're going to lessen your risk of elevated triglyceride levels and elevated risks of high cholesterol, high LDL cholesterol, but at the same time you'll improve your HDL cholesterol. So it acts as an anti-inflammatory and a direct effect on lipid metabolism as well as your metabolic metabolism. So that's how omega-3s help assist in providing you with a stronger ability to break down the food sources that won't linger in your body and build up. Because anyone who has high triglycerides, if it's not from over-ingestion of alcohol, it's from taking in too many calories, where you're not breaking down those food sources, and what's happening is you're storing it as fat. So when I see someone with high triglycerides, it's very common. They're overeating. That's the bottom line. They're overeating or they're overdrinking. That's the two factors of why someone has, or they're under-exercising. So let's say three factors. And again, I can tell you right now that diet is the most important thing, or your lifestyle is the most important thing in reducing your overall, you know, the overall portion control. And your triglyceride levels will go down precipitously just by that lifestyle factor, modifiable life factor as it is.
1: It doesn't matter which omega-3 delivery vehicle that we take, whether it's large gel, small gel capsules, liquid, does it matter?
0: It does not matter. we have the power of choice. We could take the Rescue 1250 Plus, which has added vitamin D, the 2500 TG, that has a more concentrated version of the omega-3. But we have to understand, not all omega-3s are created equal. We have the ones that have the highest amount of both EPA and DHA. DHA to support our brain health, EPA to support our vascular health and our bone health. And our joints. So we have, and it doesn't matter, Sean, anyone, the liquid form, the O3 Max, the 1250 in liquid form or the 1250 in pills. It doesn't matter which one we're talking about. They all have the same benefits. And it's just, it's your choice. I take the 1250 Plus. Sean, I think your wife takes the 2500 TG.
1: Yes, I do, yes.
0: Right? Yeah. It does not matter, Sean. Any one of them.
1: We do have a listener who has emailed a question in, and this is from Renee in Pikesville. She says, Doctor, last month you talked about that it should be necessary if you're taking vitamin D3 that you have vitamin K2 to help absorb that into your bones and not to linger in your bloodstream. And you said you were going to speak to the folks at Rescue about formulating that. Did you have any luck in doing that, and what are the results?
0: I put in a question. I'm waiting to hear back from them. As you know, they're very busy. I'm very busy. But you know what? Next time we speak on the radio, I will have an answer for you, without a doubt. But you have to understand that when you take vitamin D, it increases calcium absorption. So if the vitamin D is not blended with K2, it becomes a problem. But that's why our SmartCal formula has it in it. So we have vitamin D, we have calcium, and we have vitamin K2. So if you want to build up your bone strength, Smart Cal is the number one thing. But again, anytime someone takes vitamin D3, please make sure it's complemented with vitamin K2 so you don't have what is called the calcium paradox, which is calcium is actually increased in the arterial wall. You don't want that to happen because that creates hardening of your arteries, and we do enough in our lives to harden our arteries. So I will have some answers for you next time, Sean. I guarantee that, okay?
1: Yep, I know. You're busy and everybody's busy, so let's I'll run up the flagpole as well, see if we can accelerate that answer. Let's talk a little bit, and again, we do have lines open, so if you do have a question, it'd be a perfect time to call right now. We'll get you right on. How is the natural blend of red yeast rice and CoQ10 in the Rescue LDL XQ10 designed to maintain LDL cholesterol levels?
0: Well, you know, cholesterol, your body makes cholesterol. We need cholesterol. We need cholesterol for hormone balance. We need it for our testosterone. We need it for our vitamin D levels. It's the precursor to building cells in our body. The cell wall is made up of cholesterol. But when cholesterol is out of control and you have a higher proportion of LDL cholesterol, which is the oxidized portion of that cholesterol, you need to suppress it because higher levels of LDL will eventually culminate into vascular disease and atherogenesis with atherosclerosis and a higher level of incidences of cardiovascular demise. So LDL XQ10, which was created by Rescue as a natural form of red yeast rice. And we know this from years and years of studies and research that the red yeast rice from Rescue is a very powerful way to reduce your LDL cholesterol. It goes into the liver and says, hey, wait a second, stop making that bad cholesterol. We don't need it. We want the good cholesterol. And that's exactly what it does. It's not synthetic. It's natural. And by meaning natural is your body adapts to it without side effects. So the LDL, along with the coenzyme Q10, because even though you're taking a natural red yeast rice, we still like to have CoQ10 piggybacked into it. And that's why I always tell people, even if you're taking the LDL XQ10, it's always nice to just pop in a cell power. Whether or not you're on a statin, if you're unfortunately still on a statin, you don't listen to us every week, the LDL XQ10 has only 50 milligrams of CoQ10 in it. The actual cell power has 200 milligrams. So if you want cellular efficiency, you want to reduce your risk of myopathies and muscle wasting, the LDL XQ10 is a perfect way to reduce your bad cholesterol. And that study done by Dr. Becker that we always talk about, mm-hmm. We were able to show that in Dr. Becker's study that was a few decades ago, he showed that you could reduce your LDL cholesterol by over 42%, which actually surpassed the amount of reduction by simvastatin, which was a statin that was a head-to-head double-blinded study back then in the days. But I love LDL-XQ10. That's an added one to my list because I have formerly high triglycerides, low HDL, and high LDL cholesterol. So LDL-XQ10 has now put me in check where my LDL cholesterol is now less than 100, and that's where you want to be.
1: We've heard from Amanda. She's written into the program. She goes, I recommend Rescue 105 Max for sugar control. I've been using it for about six months now, and my A1C is just below the pre-diabetic range. Before, it wavered between 6.8 and 6.9. I highly recommend this product. I can eat a few sweets here and there. This helps me maintain everything. Well, Amanda, thank you so much for that. We talked about at the beginning of the hour, if you're just now tuning in, to maintain healthy blood sugar levels, Rescue 105 Max. The Rescue Berberine was another, and the Rescue Land and Sea Fiber we recommended, as well as, of course, watching your diet. More on that coming up in just a moment. Research and real-life results have shown the combination of Rescue 1250 and LDL-XQ10 to lower cholesterol. So how do these two supplements work together, Doctor, to keep our cholesterol levels in check?
0: Reduce inflammation, lessen our abilities of the liver to make bad cholesterol. It just sort of like sweep and clean the arterial wall. It protects our heart. It protects our blood vessels. So the combination is so much more powerful. And that's why Dr. Becker actually chose that double-blinded study to include Rescue 1250 and the Rescue LDL-X, formerly known as the LDL-XQ10 was formerly known as LDL-X. And that was what was used in the study. And it just works. We have proof, we have evidence, and in my practice, I have to tell you, after doing this for 3 decades and more, I am in a position where I can actually tell my patients, hey, this is a natural way to get your cholesterol in check, along with obviously exercise and diet, but it's just so simple. Rescue any of the omega-3s with the Rescue LDL-XQ10 will certainly give you the results that have been proven scientifically in our studies going back 20 years now. And when I read that article when I was a med student, cardiovascular fellowship, I was like, wow, this is amazing that you could actually treat the body naturally. And as you know, Sean, everybody today wants a more natural approach to staying healthy as opposed to a pharmaceutical synthetic approach, because they all have side effects. All those drugs have side effects. All of them.
1: Rick in Towson wants to know, Doctor, he says, I've just been diagnosed type 2 diabetic with my A1C at 6.5. My doctor wants to put me on metformin, but I don't want to take a prescription. What would you recommend? Also, I've heard a lot about the glycemic index. What should I know about that?
0: Right. Okay, so the glycemic index, you could look up any food across the world and look at the glycemic index. The glycemic index of a food is the rate of absorption of that food into the bloodstream. So when you have a high glycemic index, for instance, let's take white rice. I think it has a glycemic index of about 100. I may be corrected on that, but it's definitely high, as opposed to a natural long grain, other rice, like a long grain rice. So, but I can just tell you that, you remember I told you I was going to talk about my issues, but for that caller, he's already a type 2 diabetic. I would say that the best thing for him is to be concentrated on getting on board with Rescue 105 Max, Berberine, an omega-3, and I got to tell you, he will absolutely reverse his type 2 diabetes. Because just because you went overboard and you are a type 2 diabetic, you'll always be a type 2 diabetic in classification, but I've seen people with A1Cs at 6.7, 6.8, even as high as 8, and I've seen them take a really good diet, get on board with the products that we're talking about, and actually reverse it and go all the way down below 6, sometimes even 5.5. It's all about understanding your body and what you can do about it. Now, obviously, with the pharmaceutical explosion of GLP-1 drugs, which now I'm seeing a lot of side effects with, that they were formulated to do exactly what we're talking about, but in a more natural way. So why get all the complications? Why not just get on board with what we're talking about today? 105 Max, Berberin, Omega-3s, and set yourself free into a dimensional health place where you don't have to worry about side effects. You don't have to worry about thyroid cancer. You don't have to worry about obstructive gastrointestinal issues, because that's exactly what's going to happen. Constipation and the desire not to eat any food. Muscle wasting. Those GLP-1 drugs that I now have seen in my practice over the last 4 years, people are losing fat. They're getting their sugars under control, but their bone density is going down and they're losing muscle mass. So now you have a flaccid person who's lost weight and no muscle mass. And really, the key for longevity, Sean, at least as you know as an athlete, muscle mass is everything.
1: Yep. It does help, and that's why you got the a good protein in your diet. So I just looked it up. The high glycemic index foods, so you mentioned white rice boiled is 73 on the glycemic index. But there are other lot. There's cornflakes, instant oatmeal's high, potatoes, boiled or mashed, anything with rice, rice milk, porridge, crackers, short grain rice is 76. So you mentioned the long grain rice, that's much better.
0: Yeah.
1: Watermelon is really high in on the glycemic index at 76. So you're better off with going with the sweet potatoes and or the brown rice would be much better. It's still, that's a medium glycemic index food. But the low glycemic index foods are, there are lots of them out there. A lot of fruits, a lot of vegetables, as you might imagine. Believe it or not, chocolate is only 40 on the glycemic index. So there's some good news for you. Eggs.
0: Is that milk chocolate or dark chocolate, Sean? Which one is it?
1: It doesn't say, but I'm guessing it has to be dark chocolate.
0: Yeah, believe me, it's dark chocolate. It's not milk chocolate.
1: Yeah. Eggs are zero. There's a good one for you. So just some thoughts. You can look it up online. It's the glycemic index, and it's broken down into, again, the high, medium, and, of course, the low on the glycemic index. Let's talk about exercise and losing weight to help reduce blood sugar. So they go hand in hand. You got to get out there and start exercising. Got to drop some pounds. Most specifically, the belly fat for men and women, that is part of this metabolic syndrome that and perhaps this other thing we're talking about here this morning, and that is the diabetic dyslipidemia, right?
0: Absolutely. It's all about diet. And if you exercise and you eat well and you give yourself enough time to process the foods that you're eating, slow the pace of eating, try to complement it with fats and proteins and exercise, because exercise is going to lessen your risk of a dyslipidemia. You're going to get rid of that belly. That belly fat is inflammatory. That's going to create the insulin resistance, the high triglycerides, the low HDL, and the high LDL cholesterol. And it's exactly what it's all about it. Remember I told you in the beginning of the show I was going to tell you about my personal experience?
1: Yes. Mm-hmm.
0: Last week, a drug rep comes to my office and says, Dr. Shapiro, listen, I know that you're not a diabetic, but can we just do a two-week experiment? I would like to place a continuous glucose monitor on you. So that's exactly what she did. And for the last week, I've been wearing what's called a Dexcom G7. It's coupled to my cell phone. My wife is like, could you get off your phone? I go, listen, I'm just measuring my sugar. I just want to do my sugar. She goes, God, you're just obsessed with your phone. I says, no, I'm obsessed with understanding every time I put something in my mouth and I eat, I want to know what my sugar is. So it actually gives you a sugar point, a glucose every 5 minutes. You don't have to do anything. It's all Bluetooth activated. So I said, all right, I got it on my arm. I'm working, and my sugar level started out at 100. That was actually in the middle of the day. It stayed at about 100 to 110. I didn't realize that stress will elevate. And so I says, okay, I'm really pumping it out. I'm seeing like 20 people. I haven't stopped. I haven't even had any water or anything to eat. And my sugar level went up around 30 points. I was like, damn, I didn't even need anything. And my sugar level is now up to 130, 140, which, by the way, is not high. But then I go home. On my way home, I have a few apricots, a few raw cashews, and all of a sudden I see my sugar levels went up like 50, 60 points. I'm like, I'm still under the range, which is a range less than 250. I'm way below that. But I was like, I didn't realize that just a few little natural apricots could raise your sugar like 30, 40 points.
1: No, because there's sugar in fruit, you know, as well.
0: Of course, yeah. Exactly, yeah. But now, yesterday for breakfast, I've got, oh, you can have just one slice of cranberry walnut bread. I'm like, no, no, I'm not having it. No, just have it. Let's see what it does. It raised my sugar 140 points. Can you imagine? One slice of cranberry walnut bread.
1: Wow.
0: I says, okay, that's out. And then she made some chili, and I had two chips.
1: Yeah.
0: That bumped my sugar.
1: So that's a very interesting that it would do that. I wonder what it would do with sourdough. I heard wonderful things about sourdough bread. I wonder how that would.
0: So I did that yesterday, the other day for breakfast. One slice of sourdough bread only raised my sugar about 20 points, which wasn't much at all.
1: Right.
0: I had that with eggs, avocado, tomatoes. I had an omelet. Everyone else was eating pancakes and waffles. I'm like, oh, my God. I can't. So just to give you a little idea.
1: In the name of science, you should have just tried once and see what it did to your sugar.
0: It's just unbelievable. Now, those individuals who have insulin resistance or the metabolic syndrome, extra belly fat, you'll see that you'll have a higher rise in your sugar levels, but that continues. Now, not even understanding anything else, just the mere fact that you're recognizing what foods are doing to your body, it's really amazing. We never said this, but your morning blood sugar should be less than 100. If your morning blood sugar is anything more than 100, you probably have a little bit of the metabolic syndrome or insulin resistance. So measure your fasting blood sugar. You can do it. And now with this continuous glucose monitor, you don't have to prick your skin.
1: And what was that called again? That the Dexcom? Is that what you said?
0: The Dexcom 7. They have the Libre 3. But you know what the problem is? That insurance companies like Medicare and other commercial insurances want you to be already. They want you to be a diabetic. If you're a diabetic, it's paid for. If you're not a diabetic, it costs about $150, whatever. But why not allow us to utilize this in the pre-diabetic patient? Because once you're a pre-diabetic, it's inevitable that if you don't do something right now, you are going to become a diabetic. You don't get on board with our rescue products that we spoke about today. So I don't understand why we don't prevent diseases from happening. Why do we wait for people to get sick? Don't get sick.
1: Well, I think you and I both know the answer to that, because there's big money in pharmaceuticals. I mean, that's
0: big money.
1: James has written in. He says, Rescue LDL-XQ10 works for me in helping with cholesterol without taking statins. I've been taking them for over 30 years. My lab work proved it to me. After 30 days, my levels dropped. My doctor said, keep doing whatever you're doing. Thank you. Well, tell your doctor what you're doing. Again, consult with your doctor. Be a partner in your health management. Your doctor is there to help you. And if you share with your doctor, hey, I'm taking this supplement or that supplement, and these are my results, you know, maybe we can turn things around a little bit, one physician at a time. So finally, doctor, what lifestyle changes do you recommend most often to patients looking to improve both blood sugar control and heart health?
0: 30 minutes a day is the ultimate level of exercise 5 days a week. However, if you can't do that, anything can help. Walking up and down a flight of stairs, you have to be active. You can do stationary cycling, you can do stationary push-ups, you can do anything that's going to expend energy in the body will actually promote a higher level of insulin processing, insulin, lessen insulin resistance, lower your risk of belly fat, lower your risk of inflammation. So when you complement these supplements with exercise and daily living, you are going to feel better. You're going to lessen your risk of heart disease and diabetes. Sean, I can't believe how many people now are pre-diabetic. And every day I look at a person, I'm like, wow. They tell me that they exercise. Yeah, they exercise, but then they eat like animalistically. And so it's a balance between good diet, good sleep, reducing your stress, staying hydrated, and exercising. It leads to a point where you actually improve your overall health. That's what I think.
1: Very good. And we'll close on that note. I want you and your wife and have a great Memorial Day tomorrow and the rest of your weekend. And we'll talk to you soon.
0: Thank you, Sean. Always great to be with you. Thank you.
1: That's Dr. Jeffrey Shapiro. Don't forget the coupon codes, flag 3 to buy 2, get 1 free, flag 5 to buy 3, get 2 free, flag 7 to buy 4, get 3 free. 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

0: breaking news this hour from townhall.com. I'm Michael Harrington. The Secret Service says a man who opened fire near a White House security checkpoint last night is dead, shot down by agents. President Trump was in the White House, but he's fine. This is the third incident of gunfire near the president in the past month. Transportation Secretary Sean Duffy and New York Senator Kirsten Gillibrand clash over travel, funding, and credibility.
1: During a Senate hearing, Gillibrand criticized Duffy's privately funded America 250 road trip, calling it politically inappropriate. Duffy fired back, pointing to her acceptance of $7 million from trial lawyers and her frequent private jet use. Gillibrand denied the claim, but records show she spent more than $600,000 on charter flights in recent years. That would make her one of the top Senate users of private air travel. Willie Nelson reporting.
0: President Trump says a deal with Iran, including the opening of the Strait of Hormuz, has largely been negotiated. He announced this on social media after talking with Israel and other allies. Public policy expert Matthew Continetti says any potential deal would have to be built on a few key foundational requirements.
2: The first is that Iran cannot exit this conflict with control over the Strait of Hormuz. That would be a victory for Iran. And then the second is we can't allow U.S. funds or U.S. permission for the regime to rebuild and rearm.
0: He made his comments to the Salem Radio Network. A suicide bomber detonated an explosive-laden vehicle near a railway track as a passenger train passed through the southwestern Pakistani city of Quetta this morning, killing at least 23 people and wounding 70 others. The force of the blast caused two of the train cars to overturn and to catch fire, belching out black smoke. More on these stories at townhall.com.
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0: Investigators are combing through a New York City shipyard trying to find the cause of a fire and explosion that killed one person and injured more than 30 firefighters and medical personnel. Officials say 36 people were hurt, most of them firefighters and other first responders. One civilian died in the Friday blast on Staten Island. A firefighter and a fire marshal were inside the structure when the explosion happened. Both were seriously injured by the shockwave from the blast. A Ukrainian drone attack has caused a fire at a Russian oil terminal, according to officials in the Krasnodar region. The incident occurred overnight, where falling drone debris sparked the fire, injuring two people. Russia's Astra News outlet reported that Ukrainian drones struck the oil terminal, a key site for Russian state-controlled pipelines. The General Staff of Ukraine says their forces struck the oil facility overnight in a strategic move. News and analysis at townhall.com. I'm Michael Harrington. Cocoa prices going down and real chocolate is making a comeback.
4: Hershey is going back to the way things used to be. No more smaller bars, extra wafers, and chocolate alternatives. They're putting the cocoa back in, and others may follow suit, as a slump in bean prices since 2024 makes the traditional treats more profitable. A near 70% slide in cocoa futures from late 2024 promises lower shelf prices for consumers and a partial reversal away from chocolate alternatives made with too little cocoa to qualify as chocolate. I'm Bill Alexander.
0: Today is Sunday, May the 24th. It's the 144th day of 2026. On this date in history, 1883, New York's Brooklyn Bridge, at the time the world's longest suspension bridge, opened for traffic for the first time. And on this date in 1962, astronaut Scott Carpenter became the second American to orbit the Earth aboard Aurora 7. This is SRN News.
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6: From the Fox 45 Weather Authority team, I'm meteorologist Justin Chambers. Still waking up cool with a few showers around for your Sunday morning. Heading toward the afternoon, a couple of scattered showers left over. Temps will be a little bit warmer, upper 60s and lower 70s, and a little bit drier as well on Memorial Day Monday. From the Fox 45 Weather Authority, I'm meteorologist Justin Chambers for Talk Radio 680 WCBM.
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9: Good morning, Brian.
8: Jeff Akers is my cousin, and he's been working with me for 25 and a half.
9: 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Let's call it 26 years.
8: Hey, might as well round up to 30, right?
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8: 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Today's topic is one that we'd love to cover, something that we do for almost everyone as they retire, as they hit certain ages. And you guessed it. The topic is healthcare for early retirees. Healthcare for early retirees. In reality, we all must decide what to do. At Akers Financial Group, we have a lot of financial advisors, and the financial advisors then become experts in different parts of financial planning to make us more of an ensemble practice of professionals that we can bring each other in on specialized cases.
9: Right.
8: And Jeff Akers is our healthcare person.
9: I'm the healthcare person.
8: And so when I'm doing financial planning and we get to the healthcare question,
9: they say, come see Jeff.
8: Right. And this all started back in 2009 when Congress met together, wrote this massive bill, didn't read it, but they passed the Affordable Care Act and thus changed healthcare for Brian Akers, because the rules changed so much that we sent Jeff to school ever since.
9: Yeah, it was a significant change, but there were healthcare issues even before then that we had to deal with getting into retirement.
8: Well, Maryland had a really good plan back then,
9: mm-hmm.
8: and that really good plan is very, very important for having guaranteed coverage.
9: Right.
8: And so what we're going to try to do today is talk about early retirees and why it's so important that they take their time and figure out what's their answer.
9: Take their time and get help.
8: Right, and the get help part. All right, so let's walk through. The idea would be, first of all, someone wants to retire before 65. So we use the word early retiree. We're using before 65. Why is that, Jeff?
9: Well, at 65 is when you're typically eligible for Medicare. So we use age 65 as kind of your standard retirement date so that you know you'll be eligible to have health insurance through Medicare at that point. That's our goal.
8: Is 65 is Medicare. Now, cover some basic rules for me about small companies and large companies and Medicare and how that works. I cannot do the addition and subtraction on this.
9: Yeah, people hear a lot of things. I hear people say a lot of things when it comes to this. But at 65, if you work for a small company, when I say small company, I'm talking about 20 employees or less, then you do have to sign up for Medicare because Medicare is your primary coverage for small companies. If you work for a large company, then that company's health insurance, if you have group health insurance through the company you're working for,
8: mm-hmm.
9: and it's more than 20 employees, then that coverage is primary, and that means you don't have to sign up for Medicare when you turn 65. And that's something that a lot of people don't hear, don't understand,
8: right.
9: don't know.
8: Well, and that's because when you turn 64, you start getting 1,000 things in the mail about you have to sign up for Medicare, and then everybody at every party, oh, you got to sign up for Medicare. And then reality is, do you have to sign up with Medicare? And so the, when it comes down for health care for early retirees, how does it apply to you and your spouse?
9: Right.
8: Very, very important to understand how it applies to you, not what everybody else is doing.
9: Right. The other one is, let's say that one spouse is retired and the other spouse is still working and has health insurance through a large company. Well, the spouse that's already retired can be covered under their spouse's plan.
8: Sure.
9: And they don't have to sign up for Medicare.
8: Absolutely.
9: So that's a way to save some money. And there's some other issues that come up with that, but those are things that we would discuss in a meeting because they're very specific to individual people.
8: Yeah, as we talk today, we're talking about the planning issues of healthcare for early retirees. We're going to talk about some solutions, how we come with an answer, how it's so important for you to have that meeting with a financial advisor that ties it into the financial plan. We've also done a radio show last fall that's on our website about Medicare and all the Medicare alphabet and how it works. That's not the show today. We're not trying to teach you Medicare today. We're going to teach you the decision for health care during your retirement.
9: Right. Where do you get your health care, your health insurance, if you're not 65?
8: Right.
9: Or even if you are 65 but a spouse is working, there are a lot of decisions that we have to go through.
8: All right, I'm not going to get too technical or tricky. Uh-oh. I'm going to just go with basic topics. The other topic is, all right, so let's say I work for a small company or a large company, and I'm retiring at 62, and there is no coverage for me. What are my choices for coverage? And let's say I have some medical issues. So what are my choices? What's out there?
9: So if you're working for a company where you have health insurance through that company, then you can sign up for COBRA.
8: COBRA.
9: Or it's also called state continuation for smaller companies in this case.
8: Let's go slow.
9: Okay.
8: COBRA is for what purpose?
9: COBRA is for folks that lose their job.
8: Lose their job. Whatever reason, COBRA is you can buy the coverage from the employer for the full price.
9: Actually, even a little bit more than that. You might pay 102% of the premium.
8: Why?
9: Well, because there's some administrative costs that go into
8: it. They bill you for that too.
9: And yes, you have to pay those.
8: Even if when they let you go.
9: Even if they let you go.
8: Sorry.
9: Yeah. So
8: I wish I had a buzzer I can sound. I don't like that answer.
9: That's just the way it is. But you can have COBRA coverage for up to 18 months.
8: So it can't extend beyond 18 months?
9: There are a few circumstances where it can go to 36.
8: Right.
9: If you're getting, if you're retiring, then it's 18 months.
8: Sure.
9: But if you're retiring going on Medicare and your spouse is too young for Medicare, they could get up to 36 months.
8: How about that one?
9: Yeah.
8: Yeah.
9: There are ways. Now, COBRA, though, we just said 102% of the premium. It's expensive.
8: Right.
9: Most people get that COBRA notice and they're like, is there another choice?
8: Throw in the garbage.
9: Right.
8: All right. So let's say, I retire. You get let go on, let's call it, middle of the month.
9: Mm-hmm.
8: And you're covered under that current plan till the end of the month?
9: Typically. Not every plan, but typically it goes to the end of the month.
8: Sometimes they could cut you off right then?
9: Sometimes they cut you off the day that you're
8: really?
9: Let go.
8: And you'll know by notification.
9: They'll tell
8: you. So when do you pick up COBRA?
9: Well, you have 45 days
8: after.
9: To sign up for COBRA.
8: Okay.
9: But then you go back and you've got to pay for that month and a half that you
8: right.
9: didn't.
8: Okay.
9: You didn't have it signed up.
8: And so that would be a way to have the same coverage, guaranteed coverage. You'd be under your same deductible, like especially if you had some weird medical year. It would all tie together, right?
9: It's the same health plan that you had before.
8: Right.
9: One thing to remember, though, and this happens more with smaller companies anyway, but if a company terminates its health plan just altogether, then there is no COBRA. So that's not a choice if the company has terminated health insurance.
8: Okay. All right. So let's say no COBRA. What's the next option out there?
9: Well, then we can buy from the individual market.
8: Okay.
9: The Affordable Care Act in the state of Maryland, you've got a website you can go to and you can look at all the
8: what's the website?
9: Companies. In Maryland, it's the Maryland Health Connection.
8: MarylandHealthConnection.com?
9: Right. .gov?
8: .gov.
9: GOV. Right. And so you can go there and you can look up different providers and different insurance plans. And it's guaranteed issue. So you mentioned before, if you have health issues, then you're not going to be denied. You're not going to have anything excluded. It's just based on your age.
8: Yeah.
9: Pretty much.

0: their income that first couple of years,
1: yeah,
0: so that they don't show income. They could use bank savings or something to live on.
1: Yeah, so in financial planning, your bucket of money that's in cash, Roth IRA withdrawals, things like that, can keep your income low, thus helping you qualify for a lower cost of your health care.
0: Right. But then the folks that got the subsidy and then they turn 65 and get Medicare, no more subsidy, it becomes more expensive.
1: Yeah, because then you have your Medicare premium, unless you choose a Vantage plan or something like that.
0: Right.
1: And then you have a supplement on top of that.
0: Right.
1: Yeah. And that's a future part of our show today.
0: Right.
1: Today we're talking about healthcare for early retirees. Early, in our opinion, is prior to 65. And then you want healthcare. Well, is it provided by your company or not? And you got to say, should you take it? Some larger corporations, when you get into that early retirement and you look at what they give you for retirement, might be a high price, right?
0: Right. Well, and you might work for a company that has a pension. There's, mm-hmm. I know there's fewer and fewer of those, but if there's a pension and health benefits, then you can take that and that'll get you to Medicare age. And then even when you get to Medicare, you could use that pension plan, that retiree plan as your supplement.
1: Yeah. And knowing what your employer offers is extremely important.
0: Oh, yeah.
1: Knowing how that works. We don't know it, but we guide you through getting information. We have conversations about your choices, and that's part of planning.
0: Right. Just go to HR if you have an HR and just ask them, you know, what's it look like at age 65 or when I retire?
1: Make sure that at 65 you got coverage.
0: That's right.
1: Now, large companies have to do that. Have to keep you on their plan after 65.
0: If you're working there, yes.
1: Yeah, they have to.
0: Right.
1: That's required. Okay.
0: Right.
1: So we don't have to go ask that question.
0: Yeah, that's primary. As long as you've got health insurance through the large employer, that's primary insurance and you don't have to sign up for Medicare then.
1: All right. Today's show calls Healthcare for Early Retirees. It is one of the main topics in planning to retire. I mean, when we're talking about what to do, this is one we have to pre-plan for. The goal is to retire in your own way, where you walk in and quit. You need to have your healthcare decision decided before you do that.
0: Right. You want it to be your decision, not a decision made for you.
1: All right. 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
1: 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I was going to say cousin since the day he was born.
0: An all-around good guy.
1: I'm glad you said that about yourself.
0: Yes.
1: I don't talk about round.
0: Now you're getting smart, man.
1: I'm trying to be smart. That's why we do financial radio shows. Thank you guys for listening out there. Today's show.

0: probably one of the ones that you just have to listen. You have to deal with this. You have to know what you're going to do. Healthcare for early retirees. Mm-hmm. Extremely important. The first quarter went by very fast. We covered what early retirement meant. What does it mean, Jeff?
1: Early retirement sometime before age 65, because 65 is when you qualify for Medicare.
0: Now, Medicare, do you have to be on Social Security eligible to get Medicare?
1: No. So most people are Social Security eligible, but once you're 65, you can sign up for Medicare as long as you've paid into Medicare. I don't think you can opt out of that if you're a preacher.
0: I don't know. I'd have to research that one.
1: Yeah, we'd have to look into that one. Haven't come across it yet, but
0: I believe Medicare does apply for those that have opted out of Social Security, but there was a weird case where we had to get 40 credits to make sure the spouse got it one time.
1: Yeah, and there's something with Part A, which typically is free in retirement.
0: They had to pay for it.
1: You have to pay for it.
0: Yeah, they had to pay for it because they didn't have 40 quarters.
1: Yeah.
0: I'm sorry, you're hearing us discuss one of the strangest cases we had years and years ago.
1: Right.
0: But that's a cool thing about financial planning. We believe in something called your financial fingerprint, and that's your individual financial planning and how that's different than everybody else. And we just don't understand how people can invest your money, advise you without knowing your whole story. We believe planning leads to the answers, leads to implementation. You're not sold something before you know why. You need to understand the why of everything because it all comes together.
1: Yeah, everything comes out of the plan.
0: Absolutely.
1: The plan determines everything.
0: So this quarter, we're adding a new topic into this. It's called, will your healthcare premium be as high as your mortgage?
1: What do you think, Brian?
0: I've been talking for years about paying your mortgage off so you can afford your healthcare.
1: Because you're going to have a new mortgage in retirement.
0: I mean, we're still going to have taxes on our house and insurance, which is probably higher than the original mortgage when you bought the house 35, 40 years ago. But then you look at your healthcare premium. Jeff, somebody 65, and they have the husband and wife, and you have Medicare. Mm-hmm. Medicare for 2026 is
1: 202.90.
0: Got that 90 cents down.
1: And made that extra 50 cents.
0: There's no pennies because they're gone.
1: Oh, yeah. Pennies are gone.
0: They round 202.90. So almost $203
1: right.
0: per person per month for Medicare.
1: That's Part B.
0: Part B is the primary coverage.
1: Mm-hmm.
0: And so if you have that, not an employer plan or something else, you'd pay that. Then you get a supplement.
1: Right.
0: Give me a range of what a supplement costs for a person. Just a range.
1: I'm just going to say several hundred dollars. I guess it could be as cheap as 150, but it could be up to 200 or 300.
0: So what number would you like to use in our example?
1: Well, let's use 2. That gets us 200 for Part B, 200 for a supplement. Yeah. 400 total, and we haven't gotten prescriptions yet.
0: How about we throw prescriptions on top? What's that number?
1: Now, that's going to have a wide range. You can get a prescription plan Part D that's free if you don't use any. But if you use prescriptions, it could also be close to $100.
0: All right, so we're sitting at $500 a month.
1: Yeah, so we'll split it and say $50 for prescriptions or
0: $450. That's pretty cheap, it sounds like.
1: $450 for one person, but you're married. So now there's two of you.
0: There's 900.
1: There's 900.
0: 900-ish.
1: Yes. Ish is correct. And that's not counting deductibles. That's not counting co-pays that you might have, anything like that. So a principal and interest payment on a mortgage that you've had for a long time, $900 might even be more than what that principal and interest payment was.
0: All right, so I'm going to round up to 1,000 because I like saying the word 1,000. But $1,000 a month for healthcare is going to be put into your budget where while you're working, you might have had the employer subsidize it. You might have a little piece of it.
1: Right.
0: Now, if you're a government worker and you get a pension, that comes with healthcare depending on how many years you've been there.
1: Right.
0: And it's very important to make sure you follow their rules to make sure your spouse gets covered.
1: That's right.
0: Because you've had some cases where a spouse had their own coverage and then someone's under the, say, state or federal plan. And that person had to switch into the government plan before retirement?
1: I didn't have that situation.
0: Okay.
1: But for the most part, if there's a pension with health insurance and you want your spouse to be eligible for that health insurance, the pension you take has to have a survivor benefit.
0: Okay, so if you don't choose survivor, they don't get the surviving health care.
1: Right. Yeah, they can't sign up for the health care because there's no benefit for them if you die.
0: Yeah, so these are all pieces of your financial planning. So when we talk about health care for early retirees, it's really for all retirees on health care. We're covering this quarter a little bit about at 65 the cost. I'm going to drop you back into the early retirees cost, Jeff.
1: Okay.
0: All right. So affordable health care, ACA, back in 2009 was created in Maryland. You mentioned that it's through the Maryland website. What is that?
1: The Maryland Health Connection.
0: .gov.
1: Uh-huh.
0: G-O-V.
1: Right.
0: And not glove.
1: You just type Maryland Health Connection. It'll put the .gov on there for you.
0: It will.
1: Oh, yeah.
0: How about that?
1: Maybe it's just because I've gone to it so many times. But
0: yeah, maybe. All right. So I'm sorry. You just threw me off. What's my question? So we're at the Maryland Affordable Health Care Plan. And what is the cost for, say, someone 62, 63? And how does it range?
1: That's a huge range then.
0: Why does it range?
1: Well, it ranges because you can pick a really high deductible plan.
0: What's a high deductible? What is it?
1: $5,000 for an individual.
0: That mean that coverage doesn't cover one dime until I spend $5,000?
1: That's correct.
0: Wow.
1: Yeah, and the interesting thing with deductibles and copays, coinsurance, most of the time you go to the doctor, there's going to be a copay on your plan of $20 and the doctor charges $100. Mm-hmm. So you have to pay $100 because you haven't met your deductible. But only $80 counts against the deductible because the other part was your copay.
0: Ouch.
1: So you end up spending more than the deductible before they pay anything.
0: So after you see a doctor, 3 or 4 months later, you get a bill in the mail and it shows all these things.
1: Yeah.
0: And that's what you're looking at.
1: Make sure your name's on the bill. Sometimes they get sent to the wrong place.
0: Ouch. Don't pay that.
1: No.
0: Yeah.
1: No, don't. But, so you could get a really high deductible plan. Your premium's going to be pretty low.
0: Right.
1: You could get a plan that covers everything and doesn't have a deductible. Your premium is going to be pretty high.
0: What's high and low? What's the number? Give me a number.
1: Give me a number.
0: Now,
1: below $100.
0: Really?
1: And on the high end, $500.
0: Yeah, $500 for, and that would be all encompassing healthcare prior to 65.
1: Mm-hmm.
0: At least that for ACA.
1: Right.
0: How about independent? If you just go independent coverage, we're sitting 800 and 1,000?
1: Yeah, your range usually isn't going to be as low as you could get through the Maryland Health Connection.
0: Yeah.
1: Just because sometimes the Maryland Health Connection, you're counting a subsidy in there.
0: Sure.
1: But a couple $100, $200, $400, $500, $600. If you actually cover everything and have no deductible, I've seen $1,000 premiums.
0: Absolutely. Per person.
1: Yeah, per person.
0: Yeah, so we're talking per person here. All right, so Jeff, we're talking about Maryland, but our radio show does get out to a lot of people around the country. Does every state have a health connection?
1: Every state has a website.
0: Oh, gosh.
1: That's okay. I used to know the Pennsylvania one, but I don't remember what it is offhand now.
0: Oh, that's okay. But every state should have it. If they don't, is there a national place you go?
1: Well, states that didn't do their own.
0: Sure.
1: The Affordable Care Act set up a national one for them. So you can just search for ACA and it'll tell you where to go in your state.
0: All right. I want to bring up a little bit about, something called Irma.
1: Is that your aunt?
0: Well, when we're 65 and we're getting Medicare, Medicare premium can be a certain price. Like we mentioned earlier, about $202.90.
1: Right.
0: And that's if your income is under the IRMA limit.
1: Right.
0: Income-related monthly adjustment amount, which is the means testing of Medicare.
1: Right. Yeah.
0: So Medicare can go higher just because you made more money. So like if you're 65, it depends on what money you made the year you were 63, right?
1: That's right. Yeah. It's 2 years before. It's weird.
0: Mm-hmm.
1: We have to sit down and go through it with you so that.
0: And so your chart could say $70-$80 more a month each, or it could be double or triple or 3.4 times, something like that. That's crazy.
1: Yeah. The next level up, the 202.90, the next level up is 284.10 this year. So there's your $80.
0: Yeah. So the reason we want to bring up Irma is that when you have big years or big things going on, there are some ways to get a specialized exclusion through an SSA 44 form, but it's a limited allowable exclusions on this Irma penalty.
1: Right. Yeah. But it does bring up, the idea that if you retired at like 60, I'll just say 60 as a number, you have 2 years where if you've got a bunch of money in an IRA that you could convert to Roth and it won't cause IRMA for you. Because problem is down the road, you'll have to take money out of the IRA and that could push you into
0: IRMA. Great savers and those that have high pensions or anything like that, IRMA is going to be just cost of life, I'm afraid.
1: Right.
0: Now, some financial planning topics I got to cover in our final minute. One is this. To be able to have Affordable Care Act high deductible, you should have an emergency fund.
1: That's right.
0: So the better emergency fund you have, 6 months to a year, especially as you enter retirement, you then can afford higher deductibles on your health insurance and your homeowners and your auto.
1: Right.
0: We're not going to turn those small claims in anyway.
1: Right.
0: It's a way to build it out.
1: In a way, you're self-funding your health insurance by having the high deductible and money in savings to cover that.
0: Yeah, so the other thing is the earlier we do Roth IRAs, get money tax-free, it helps long-term in many different ways. And one of them is Medicare cost. It also could mean if they ever means test Social Security. These are things that early planning and paying tax now, never again, all these concepts of our shows, you can see that coming.
1: Right, it all kind of blends together.
0: Now, if you missed out on this show earlier, or if you want to find out more about detailed Medicare talk, we have a Medicare show we have on our website under the radio podcast tab. You can go right there and find out more information.
1: Yep.
0: Well, this keeps flying by, Jeff. 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
2: From the Fox 45 Weather Authority team, I'm meteorologist Justin Chambers. It's still starting off cloudy and cool for your Sunday morning. A couple of scattered showers around as well. Looking to the afternoon, we'll see those numbers climb back to the upper 60s and lower 70s. Slowly starting to dry out a bit, so still some scattered showers we have to watch for in the afternoon and evening time. And the Memorial Day is trending warmer and a bit drier as well. From the Fox 45 Weather Authority, I'm meteorologist Justin Chambers for Talk Radio 680 WCBM.
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0: Indeed. Welcome back to Winning in Retirement. I'm Brian Akers. Here with me today is Jeff Akers. Thank you for listening. 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
1: Bottom line, we try to structure things in the way that's best for our clients.
0: Yeah, I like to say we lead with financial planning. Financial planning sets us apart where we need to know why. Why are we doing this? Do we need to know everything you're doing? It's helpful. If you want a solid answer, the more we know, the better we can help you.
1: Yep. Yep, that happens for sure. I've told people that, you know, you don't want to take money that you're going to use next month to buy a car and put it into a 6 month CD or something. So, got to have the plan for things.
0: Well, your kid calls you and says, "Hey, I'm going to buy a house. Hey, just give me some money out of my IRA. I don't need it."
1: Oh.
0: And all of a sudden, that's $100,000. You kicked your IRMA. All of a sudden, you're paying higher Medicare. You might be 64. You still, all the ramifications of these decisions, a financial advisor helps a lot.
1: And you might be 58 and pay the penalty too.
0: We've had that. We've had all kinds of situations. We get the phone calls.
1: Yep.
0: We want our clients calling us so we can play the role of advisor.
1: That's correct.
0: Not just play, but actually be the advisor. It's like any professional athlete, they have coaches.
1: Right.
0: They're highly successful. They're the best athlete in the world. They have a coach.
1: Right.
0: Why? Why would they have a coach?
1: Well, because the coach helps them to be better.
0: It takes them where they are, no matter what level. So our most successful clients become even more successful with coaching.
1: Right.
0: And that's fun. Helping someone that didn't have any hope of getting their finances in order. Mm-hmm. And all of a sudden there's this day when things are in order and they just smile.
1: Right.
0: It's wonderful too.
1: Yeah, that's a good feeling.
0: All right. So we're talking about a very important topic called healthcare for early retirees. Early retirees are those that retired before 65.
1: Yep.
0: And you have these issues of healthcare. We've been covering in the last quarter about Affordable Care Act, independent healthcare, all that kind of thing. What we want to do is just make sure you understand as you turn 65, you do have to work with your Medicare options and choices.
1: Right.
0: So Jeff, let's talk about, I say, Jeff, my client's getting ready to retire.
1: Okay.
0: I want him to meet with you.
1: Okay.
0: Let's talk about that meeting.
1: Okay.
0: All right. So most, let's call them 64 and a half.
1: Okay. So they're coming up on 65.
0: Right. So I want them to meet you before 3 months before 65.
1: Right. So the reason he says 3 months is we sign up for Medicare 3 months before we want it to take effect. So if they're going to be 65, 3 months before that month that they turn 65, we sign up for Medicare. Technically, you do have the month that they turn 65 and 3 months after that,
0: yeah.
1: But that can create a gap in coverage, and we don't want that.
0: Gap in coverage, and then beyond that could be penalties for not taking Medicare when you were supposed to.
1: Right. That can happen if you're, I'm going to say eligible, but eligible and required to take it.
0: Eligible and required. Very important right. to know that when you're looking at should you take Medicare yet or not.
1: Right.
0: Don't
1: right.
0: just get Medicare because Uncle Jim got it.
1: That's right.
0: It needs to know your situation. Are you working full time for a large employer?
1: Mm-hmm.
0: You're covered at work.
1: Right.
0: You don't have to make a change.
1: Right. Even Part A, which is free, you don't have to sign up for it under certain circumstances until you're actually retired.
0: Okay. That, how do I say this nicely? It is so important that you understand that this applies to you individually. Financial advisors, and they help guide you make decisions that apply to you, not everyone else.
1: Right.
0: So when we work through this, don't have anxiety over, oh, I missed it. I just found out at a party last week that I missed my deadline. Am I going to have this double penalty? What's going on? Don't panic. Understanding you don't have to be an expert in the rule, but you have to have a financial advisor to call.
1: Or even worse, they found out about it before the deadline, then they signed up for something they didn't need and they're paying a premium.
0: And we've had that?
1: We've had that happen too.
0: What happens there?
1: Well, you can stop coverage under Part B. You can't get rid of Part A once you got it because it's free.
0: Yeah.
1: But you can stop at least the one that you're paying a premium on. But we don't want you wasting money.
0: Mm-hmm.
1: We want to have a plan in place. And then follow the plan to be the most efficient with our money.
0: All right. So I have my client. They're 64 and a half. I send them, I have you do the talk and you're doing the talk about, and you're the 6 months, you sign up for Medicare. They can do it online. They don't
1: yes.
0: need to go into the office.
1: All right. We actually go to the Social Security website. It's the same site where you sign up for Social Security,
0: which I think everyone should go to SSA.gov and set up your account, get your IDs, get through all the legalese, see your Social Security benefits.
1: Right.
0: I want you to look at your work record.
1: Yes.
0: Make sure it's right.
1: That's right.
0: Make sure that you can get into Social Security. Because sometimes if you had multiple names, I had one lady the other day, she went through all of her names. She was like four different last names. thankfully she's 67 now. So we've already been through getting her Social Security. But those four names could throw people off.
1: Right. And when you do sign up for Social Security, they ask you if you looked at your earnings record and agree with it. If you've never looked at it,
0: yeah.
1: then you're either going to check a box and say, yeah, it's fine, and it may not be, or you're going to have to go through and look at it and actually sign up later. So do that in advance.
0: Yes, we've had people have to fix it. And the way you have to fix it is you have to prove it.
1: Right.
0: And the way to prove it is a W-2 from that year
1: mm-hmm.
0: that's missing.
1: Yeah.
0: That's why I like keeping tax returns, because all proof is on you.
1: That's right.
0: And so I'm not a big fan of 7 years and out on tax returns. But unless you check your record, and if the record's right, I think we're good.
1: Right, right. Then you can get rid of the old.
0: Yeah, and then give financial advisor a copy of what you see online. Be great.
1: There you go.
0: All right, so we're humming through, Jeff. We're talking about Medicare a little bit, talking about all these things. Now, if someone's on Medicare, does Medicare just cover everything? So, like, if someone got real sick or injured, like broke a hip, broke a leg, or, you know, something that's going to cause them to need rehab and then long-term care services. Is that under Medicare?
1: So if you're in the hospital mm-hmm. and then you go from the hospital to a rehab facility, that's covered for 100 days.
0: Yeah.
1: But once you get past the 100 days, you're no longer rehabilitating.
0: Sure.
1: And so Medicare stops covering it.
0: They can stop earlier than that too, right?
1: It can stop earlier than that.
0: If they don't feel like you're
1: if you're improving. Not getting better.
0: Right.
1: We won't get into, you know, sometimes companies saying, okay, at 100 days, now you're not getting better. But
0: yeah.
1: that kind of thing happens. That's just the way with rules.
0: So what happens is Medicare would cover any medical at that time, but not your care.
1: Right.
0: The regular care.
1: So if they visited a doctor, you know, that's covered. If they got a prescription or something, that's under Part D, that's mm-hmm. covered. But the actual, they call it custodial care, the person taking care of them, helping them with different things, that's not covered.
0: Right.
1: Under
0: so
1: Medicare.
0: If you think you have Medicare that everything's covered, not everything is covered.
1: It's not. No.
0: Now, I've also heard that healthcare is great, but they don't cover your teeth or eyes because they're not attached to our body.
1: So
0: is that true?
1: Medicare does not cover dental or vision.
0: Is ears coming next? I'm sorry.
1: Well, you can actually get hearing aids and Medicare
0: will cover
1: certain ones.
0: Yeah.
1: Yeah, but Medicare's got rules about everything, what it'll cover and what it won't.
0: If you're over 65, can you get dental insurance?
1: Oh, yeah.
0: Okay.
1: You can get dental insurance. You can get vision insurance.
0: And so early retirees, they can get their own dental if they don't.
1: If you've got one of those plans where or had one of those jobs that has a pension and health care, you might have dental vision through that. If not, you can buy an individual dental plan.
0: And that's covered, like no history, no.
1: Oh, yeah. There's no exclusion. Well.
0: Yeah.
1: Every dental plan excludes some things, but.
0: Yeah, and they have limited coverages.
1: Yeah. Odds are you're not going to need braces, so you could skip that part.
0: Yeah, absolutely. That's true. I love asking these weird questions to Jeff just to see if I can get you on the point.
1: Trying to trip me up, is that it?
0: Well, at least once. It is fun. But look, the show, Healthcare for Early Retirees. So when a client calls and they have questions, in a financial planning practice like ours, we do investing, insurance, everything about planning, but we have to drive it with purposeful goals, things that are going on in our life. And we got to take care of what we need to take care of. We need our wills, our power of attorneys. We need to know about our health care. We need to know about life insurance, long-term care insurance. All these things have to be put into a good financial plan. Healthcare for early retirees is a major issue when it comes to cost and new coverage and making sure it's in line so that you don't get absorbed into a place where you don't have the right coverage and you have a major bill and all of a sudden financially the plan doesn't work anymore because the money is needed for all the healthcare.
1: Right. There are certain decisions that you make early on at the beginning that are either not possible to change later or very difficult to change later.
0: So one example is a Medicare option, right? If you choose a low, like a low plan in Medicare, you can't change it?
1: Right. The supplement plans, there are plans that cover, I was going to say almost nothing, but they cover very little, and other plans that cover almost everything. If you pick one that covers very little and then later on you get sick and you want to move up to one that covers a bunch of stuff, can't do that.
0: Not at all.
1: No. But because then it's medically underwritten. And at that point, the carrier can say, okay, we're going to exclude this, this, this, and this, which is the reason you were signing up for them in the first place.
0: But you could bump it up if you're healthy.
1: If you're healthy.
0: But you got to go through an application process.
1: But you got to remember, you're also older, so it's going to cost more than it would have when you were originally 65 and
0: very
1: so
0: true.
1: Forth.
0: Yeah, so in retirement, we have the winning in retirement years where you're really winning and doing everything you've ever wanted.
1: Mm-hmm.
0: And then there's this time in retirement where every appointment's a doctor's appointment.
1: Yes.
0: And you get in that phase of life, you're running the roads for doctor appointments.
1: Yep.
0: And then some people have help, some people don't. Oh, there's a lot of issues there. But one of the biggest things is what's being covered, what's not being covered, how are you going to pay for it, who's providing the care. All very important.
1: Right. We have expectations, and sometimes our expectations are wrong. So
0: right.
1: We need to know that in advance.
0: The reason I bring that up is that when we're talking about health care for early retirement, it's part of a plan. We love doing the plan. 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
0: 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That's one of the number one reasons that people have to wait to 65, right, Jeff?
1: That's right. They want to have health insurance, which is a good thing to have.
0: It's one of those things that prevent the unknown.
1: Right.
0: Hey, I can go without health insurance. I feel good today.
1: Yeah.
0: For how long?
1: Yeah, next doctor's appointment, see what the diagnosis might be.
0: But when you think about people in their 20s, why do they go bankrupt? It's health problems, not right. Having insurance. It's under insurance or auto.
1: Yeah, at all ages, a lack of insurance can cause significant problems.
0: But in our early, and at 62 to 65, don't just say, I'm not going to have any insurance until I'm 65. We could lose everything we saved just to cover a major medical problem.
1: I got $1 million in my 401k. Well, you had $1 million until you got this diagnosis.
0: Absolutely. All right. So what's happening in the fourth quarter, we're talking about a very important topic. And that topic is when it comes to healthcare, do you have help? Facing major healthcare issues, major changes in your life alone. Do you have help? And I found this to be one of those topics when financial planning and investments become a secondary to just helping that person and their family with day to day and what to do.
1: You mentioned earlier a coach, someone to help coach you through, navigate through these different things that come up.
0: Yeah. I mean, just yesterday at the wife left the husband at home with dementia with a caregiver, and they had a special helper to come in at $33 an hour.
1: Right.
0: So she can go out and do things. And that's just something she was able to get through. Her and I have been talking the last 3 years as she knew things were going downhill, how to make things better, how to set up the accounts, how to prepare.
1: Right.
0: All the best we can.
1: Right.
0: Having power attorneys. Back in the day when he was doing well.
1: That's right. Power of attorney, healthcare directive, make sure the will's good to go, all that stuff.
0: When we're retiring, I believe what you got to do is do your whole financial plan. Get everything in order and get that done so you can just go live, enjoy your retirement years. Mm-hmm. You don't have to say, I'm going to do the legal documents later. Because some people don't want to talk about it. It's not a fun topic. It's not... Like you talking to the kids about it, and all of a sudden they're trying to divide up your clothes already, or your money, or your car, or putting their name on something. But you don't want that, but.
1: I've heard people say, I'm not going to make my kids the healthcare power because they'd unplug me just to plug in their iPhone.
0: You have different clients than me. I haven't heard that one. That's pretty funny. It's funny, but sad. But the idea there is when it comes to making decisions on all of this, the emotions of I don't want to talk about it is probably the reason to talk about it.
1: Right.
0: Because if someone calls us on a Monday morning saying, Dad went into the hospital with a brain aneurysm, and he has all the savings in his name.
1: Right.
0: We can't get money out of there.
1: Right. We can't do anything.
0: We can't send money just on a request of a child or even the wife without having a power of attorney.
1: Right.
0: And so what we have to do is we must get these documents in place and get it over with.
1: Right.
0: We need to have this organized in a way where you have the ability to go retire, and then if the worst case happens, we're already prepared.
1: Right. Just on a basic level, you have to have things titled correctly.
0: What do you mean by that?
1: Is it just in his name, or is it joint with him and his wife?
0: Right. So joint is great. Retirement plans, we can't do joint.
1: Right. Yeah, we can't do anything about that. So for retirement plans, you've got to have that power of attorney set up. And I tell people in our meetings when I'm going through the legal documents that if the husband's in his name and something happens and the wife calls me, there's nothing I can do because it's in his name. So we need that power of attorney.
0: Yes. I've been bringing up stories. I'm not telling stories out of school. I'm just talking about different clients, different phone calls we've had. And the response, so what happened was we got a phone call with the mom and all three kids on a Monday morning. Dad's in the hospital, brain aneurysm. What do we do?
1: Oh.
0: And I walk through everything we've done.
1: Mm-hmm.
0: Our website, I showed them that we had uploaded to them with access to be able to see the documents that's already in place and who's in charge. Mm-hmm. And mom was going to be in charge.
1: Right.
0: Mom, at this point, is so distraught, doesn't want to be in charge. And there's a secondary child who was chosen.
1: Okay.
0: Not all three, but one was chosen. And so it's just a way of getting it through because a lot of parents, they might be all in with their kids. Here's all the information, or the total opposite.
1: Right.
0: Where these kids don't even know if they have $5.
1: Right.
0: They haven't showed them one card yet.
1: Yeah.
0: Usually if they're not showing, that means they have something.
1: Right.
0: Just saying.
1: Sometimes, not always.
0: But they don't want you to change your mindset or how you treat them or trying to get at that money early.
1: Right.
0: I really think that when people save money, it's their money.
1: Right.
0: Now, they might say to me, it's a legacy. I want to grow this money for my kids. But the reality is I want to take care of that client to the very last day.
1: Right.
0: And then we give the rest.
1: And that's the person who has the money. That's their choice how they want to use it. Mm-hmm. So if they want to use it for legacy, that's fine. But it's available while they're alive.
0: Part of retirement planning, long-term care. What are you going to do? Are you going to self-insure, meaning that you're going to pay the bills yourself? That'll bring your net worth down, but maybe there's enough money to do that.
1: Right.
0: Have you done that with somebody?
1: There are folks that don't need long-term care insurance because of that very thing. They've got plenty of assets.
0: What's plenty? What's a number?
1: The number is going to depend on a number of
0: exactly right. Trick questions. Trick question.
1: Yeah, try to get me, huh?
0: Well, the thing is as we grow our assets and we get to a certain level, it's like, well, if the portfolio can buy the insurance, it's protecting the portfolio to have an insurance.
1: Right.
0: And right now, we really only see life, long-term care as an option.
1: Right.
0: Because the old plans have just not worked out well.
1: And life, long-term care, you need to qualify for life insurance in order to get it. So
0: pre-retirement or right at retirement is the moment.
1: Right.
0: I mean, we've had people denied for having a bad thumb.
1: A thumb?
0: I had one lady denied for life, long-term care because she broke her leg with a cast and then she wanted to go hiking, so she cut it off herself. Never went back to the doctor, so she wasn't cleared. So she got that denied for long-term care life because of that.
1: That goes back to making healthcare decisions by yourself alone.
0: One of the most healthy people I have is because she got denied. And I had to wait a year to get back to complying. I'm sorry, that was a funny one. The best thing about financial planning is our stories, the true ones, are actually funny and true.
1: Right.
0: As I say, the true ones.
1: Make up.
0: Oh, no. I try to change it so it doesn't apply exactly to a client.
1: Protect the innocent.
0: Yeah. That's why Fred Flintstone and Wilma are my favorite clients. Yeah. I'm sorry. I'm totally off the subject now. Today's talk is healthcare for early retirees. And we start talking healthcare and retirement. You get all these things on you. I want you to see how we're driving the show. The driving the show into planning. Why do we have emergency fund? Hey, so we have high deductibles. Well, I have a financial planning firm that knows about healthcare that can guide you through and help you make decisions. It's because it saves you money. It makes you get through another decision point. Like when we're retiring with our clients, we meet them before, we meet them pre, we get the healthcare lined up, we help them fill out their forms, we meet them 2 or 3 weeks after, bring the assets together, we work on the income plan, we get checks coming, or not, depending on what's going on. And we meet probably 5 or 6 times retirement year to get you ready to be retired and stay retired.
1: Right. 65 rolls around, we can help you sign up for Medicare.
0: Yep.
1: All those things.
0: Yeah. So what's great is this. We don't want you to think you're doing it alone. And we believe a financial advisor is part of a team to guide you in the good days and the bad days. I've been doing this 39 years, and my clients have come all the way through.
1: Yep.
0: All the way through retirement until the end.
1: You were working with them when they were working, saving money, and now you've seen them retire.
0: Us cool financial planners call that G1, Generation One. I'm sorry.
1: The cool financial planners.
0: I'm sorry. Whenever I learn a new word, I like to pretend. So G1 and then G2 is the Generation Two. We have clients there at Generation Three, and sometimes we have Generation Four of clients where we're working the plan down.
1: Right.
0: And what's wonderful is when you have a client that becomes very successful, and then Generation Two is successful because of everything in place. Mm-hmm. Generation Three is a financial planning and a good mindset. We're trying to create people that have an education of finance, know how to live within the means of the money that's provided for them.
1: Right. You mentioned Generation One, Two, Three. One of the things that's very encouraging, satisfying, whatever you want to call it, is when, you know, we've got a client and they tell their kids, you got to come.
0: Yep.
1: And then they come and we work with them, and then they tell their kids, you got to come. So we've got grandkids of the first generation client. And in some cases, we get down to great grandkids, like you said.
0: Absolutely. A final thing is this. Health insurance it's not your health care. It's a tool. Health insurance is what helps pay for. The choices of health care is usually family decisions. And sometimes on long-term care, we got to bring in other people that are experts in that.
1: Right.
0: But guides and people like that. But health insurance is a decision, like almost like commodities. You have to decide, I want to buy gas, unleaded, or whatever.
1: Correct.
0: It's individual, and that is a key piece of our talk today. Healthcare for early retirees, your healthcare decision, health insurance decision, is important.
1: Right. Sometimes people get confused with the words, but health insurance is the way that we pay for our health care.
0: Right.
1: So health insurance is where we get to make a decision about how we're going to pay for it. Health care is where we make a decision with our doctor or family about what care we're actually going to receive.
0: Absolutely. There's a lot of things out there for you to search and research and understand things. So whatever phase of this journey when it comes to retirement and health care, we've helped kids take care of their parents. We've helped parents take care of their kids. We've helped them a thousand different ways.
1: Spouses taking care of the spouse.
0: Yeah, absolutely.
1: All those kinds of things.
0: Trying to make the money last a lifetime sometimes. Right. It's just trying to squeeze it out the best we can. So today's show is healthcare for early retirees. It's just trying to walk us through these decision points. We're driving you back to planning. We're driving you back to having the ability to understand where you are so we can make sure it works.
1: Right. The plan determines other things.
0: All right, Jeff Akers, thank you for a very good show today. I appreciate it.
1: My pleasure.
0: Of course. All right, so we do look forward to meeting with you. 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

0: Breaking news this hour from townhall.com. I'm Michael Harrington. President Trump is safe and sound after a man opened fire near a White House security checkpoint last night and was shot dead by the Secret Service. A bystander was also shot. Mr. Trump was in the White House, but the Secret Service says he was not affected. The president says the deal with Iran, including the opening of the Strait of Hormuz, has been largely negotiated. The deal is described as a memorandum of understanding. Congressional candidate Chris Stigall tells correspondent Willie Nelson what he would like to see President Trump double down on and highlights the importance of the SAVE Act.
1: I think that President Trump insisting that we have voter integrity, if you don't have that, Willie, what else is there? If you don't protect the sanctity of the vote, what have you? So you can't have rigged votes. You can't have illegal people voting. That's a system that we do have right now and is being rewarded. The SAVE Act is critically important. These institutionalists in Washington that say, well, the filibuster and we can't. If you don't protect our elections, then what have you?
0: Stigall, a former Salem radio talk show host, is running for Missouri's 6th Congressional District. House Speaker Mike Johnson says Democrats are clearly lurching to the left these days.
2: There's an effect happening around the country, and y'all have heard me summarize it this way. The best way to describe it, in short summary, is that there are many Mamdanis popping up all around the country running for Congress as Marxist, openly as socialist Marxist. It's a race to the far, far, far left. And as we say all the time, this is not our father's Democratic Party. This group has been taken over. I mean, the Democratic Party's been totally taken over by the far left.
0: Speaker Johnson says voters will have a clear choice during the midterm elections. Secretary of State Marco Rubio has arrived in India ahead of a meeting this week with his counterparts from India, Australia, and Japan, members of the Indo-Pacific Strategic Alliance known as the Quad. The visit comes as Washington is trying to stabilize relations. More on these stories at townhall.com.
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0: A proposed $7.25 billion settlement over claims that Roundup weed killer causes cancer now faces potential delays. An attorney opposed to the settlement has filed paperwork to move the case to federal court. This could disrupt deadlines and delay a decision on whether to approve the settlement. The U.S. Supreme Court is also considering whether to block thousands of lawsuits against Bayer, which acquired Roundup maker Monsanto in 2018. Bayer argues it followed federal labeling standards and disputes claims that Roundup's key ingredient is dangerous. Chinese local officials say a gas explosion at a coal mine in northern Shanxi province has killed at least 82 people. It's the country's deadliest mining accident in recent years. The official Xinhua News Agency reports the accident at the coal mine happened the previous evening. More than 120 people were hospitalized. The cause of the explosion still unknown. News and analysis at townhall.com. Federal prosecutors are calling it a massive health care fraud crackdown in Minnesota.
4: 15 people are facing federal charges in what prosecutors describe as a massive health care fraud scheme. The Justice Department says the defendants allegedly orchestrated a $90 million operation targeting public assistance programs, including Medicaid and child care services, billing for care that was never provided. In one case, prosecutors say a $40 million scam involved an autism program, with kickbacks paid to secure unnecessary diagnoses. The FBI calls it one of the largest Medicaid fraud cases ever charged in the district, part of a broader crackdown on taxpayer-funded abuse. John Scott reporting.
0: Today is Sunday, May the 24th, and a number of notable people are celebrating a birthday today, including musician Bob Dylan. He is 85 years old today. Singer Patti LaBelle is 82. More on these stories at townhall.com.
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6: From the Fox 45 Weather Authority team, I'm meteorologist Justin Chambers. Still waking up cool with a few showers around for your Sunday morning. Heading toward the afternoon, a couple of scattered showers left over. Temps will be a little bit warmer, upper 60s and lower 70s, and a little bit drier as well on Memorial Day Monday. From the Fox 45 Weather Authority, I'm meteorologist Justin Chambers for Talk Radio 680 WCBM.
7: Over the next few minutes, we're going to turn our eyes to the market and how to control the uncontrollable. Brian Herbert is a financial and tax planner and a five-star wealth management award winner with ProStatus Financial right here in Maryland. Brian, I think we're all hyper aware of the fact that the markets have been volatile as of late. What I think most of us are wondering is, what can we do about it?
8: It's the consistency. 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
12: 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Today, Catherine Gross is here, Lawrence Kiley is here, and we're going to talk through some of the issues of retirement. You may see some of your friends retire. You may be thinking about it. How's it all going to work for me? And you kind of wonder. Well, this is a show where we talk about, let's get some of that wonder away. Let's take some things and put some things that you know instead of you're wondering about how retirement is going to all turn out. And one of the things that I found kind of interesting, Catherine, is I was looking through some articles, is if you were to go back a few years, the average retirement age was 62. And there was a reason for that, because 62 is when you can trigger Social Security, and 62 is also when you could trigger a pension. So it seemed pretty easy back then. Hit your pension, hit your Social Security, use your savings. That's that three-legged stool thing. And all of a sudden you are retired, and pretty simple. Well, now that has been kind of pushed over to us with 401ks. Now we are in charge of that income that we need in retirement, and that has pushed us back. We're taking a couple more years to try to figure that out. It is now 65 is the average retirement age. So talk to me a little bit about that. Have you had people who could come in and they didn't realize that they could retire, that they have the income that they need, but it's not structured in the way that they need, and people can retire maybe earlier than what they thought?
13: Yeah, I mean, I feel like there's a general consensus that people are living longer. They're seeing their parents live longer. Mm-hmm. So they're kind of dragging their feet as far as pulling the trigger on retirement. And most of the clients that come in, even when we have those conversations where we show them that they could afford to retire, they tend to work longer because they want to, or they enjoy what they do.
5: Mm-hmm.
13: Or I've noticed too, a lot of people are kind of doing like a staggered retirement, like they might go part-time or mm-hmm. might go as a contractor or something like that, just to kind of ease into it. Because it is definitely a big shift from getting a paycheck every 2 weeks from a salary job you've had for 30 or 40 years, like most of our government employee clients, mm-hmm. to now getting a pension once a month, you know, Social Security once a month. And the biggest thing we see, I know Lauren sees this a lot too, is with our federal employees, they come in, and especially when the whole retire early offer came out, the DRP through the government mm-hmm. last year, you know, they came in, they're like, oh, I don't think I can retire this early. I don't have, you know, I wanted to get to 62 because I get an extra 0.1% on my pension. And then they come in and I basically run all the numbers and I tell them that they're working for free. And they're like, what do you mean I'm working for free? And basically you run the numbers and I basically say, well, what's your net paycheck that you're bringing in every 2 weeks from your W-2? You know, we add those numbers up. And then I say, okay, well, this is your pension minus your health care. So that's what your net pension is going to be. Here's what your Social Security is going to be, et cetera. And we see that those numbers are either very similar or not that far off. Mm-hmm. So, you know, we either have that conversation, A, you're working for free, or B, you're getting up every day and going to the office for an extra $200 a month. Is that worth it or not? So that's a real eye-opening conversation that I have a lot of clients or prospects that come into the office, is basically looking at those numbers. And it's really is sitting down and knowing what your actual spending is per month, knowing what your actual after-tax income is per month, to kind of decide when's the best period of time to pull that trigger on retirement, whether it's 57, 62, 65, 67, 70.
5: Yeah.
13: And there's a lot of different factors that go into that too.
5: Well, one of the things that you may have experienced is you're driving in and it's a beautiful day. It's 7 o'clock in the morning. You're stuck in traffic and you're saying, what am I doing here? I could be retired right now. They tell me I could be retired. I don't have to fight through this anymore. And to sit mm-hmm. down and have that meeting, I mean, that when the math is staring you in the face and it's saying that you can retire, that is something that, I mean, you're kind of in a powerful position at that point. I mean, you say, Catherine, a lot of people go back to work, but to have that option to say, I can leave anytime I want to and I'll be okay, that's mm-hmm. got to be a pretty good meeting for people. That puts some smiles on some faces, doesn't it?
13: It does. And we call that the 3 bad day rule. That means where, you know, any day of the week, if you said the sun's shining and you want to go out on your boat instead of go to work that day, then you can pull the trigger on retirement. And that's a good place to be.
5: Love that. Lawrence, one of the things that I just read, it was a article and it was actually from a book, and it said there's 43 huge changes that we have to deal with in our lives. You know, changing jobs, moving to a new city, a divorce, the death of a spouse, all these different things. There are 43 of them. And in retirement, 20 of them can happen to you. So, I mean, it's a huge change. And one of the biggest changes we have to go through is, for years, we've been getting a paycheck every 2 weeks. And now you're looking at me and saying, you're going to get a Social Security check once a month, and then you're going to get paid from your investments, and it's a whole different deal. That's kind of scary to make that transition. And that's one of the reasons people sit down with you.
14: No, it is the biggest reason, because, you know, as Catherine mentioned, even with a federal employee, you know, and you mentioned it as well with pushing the age back to 65, or people are pushing that retirement age a lot further back because they don't have that pension. So if you do have a pension, you're fortunate to get one. But what we're noticing is, even when the income goals are covered, when we have our conversations with our clients, a lot of the first steps when we talk to people is, we want to know, what are the expenses you have in retirement? What does it cost for you to live your lifestyle? We want to get to know you so we have an idea on what is the income that we need to cover for you in retirement. What is Social Security cover? If there's other sources of income, if Social Security is the only source of income you have in retirement, how do we generate additional income for you in retirement? Is it using, you know, is it using an annuity? Is it using a dividend producing portfolio? We want to figure out what that number is so we can construct the portfolio accordingly. But when we have these conversations, there is that big psychological factor that folks have when you're going to, you know, you've working your whole life, you're spending money, you're living your lifestyle, and you know, you have that paycheck that's going to come in. Regardless, every single week or every other week, you're going to have that paycheck coming in. And now you're going in, or you're transitioning into this new phase called retirement, to where you don't have that paycheck anymore, right? You might have Social Security, but from all intents and purposes, you probably don't have an additional paycheck anymore. So how do we create that paycheck for you in retirement? And now you're having to depend on what you saved up your entire life. So it is a very scary area to be in, and it is a big jump or change to where now you're depending on, you're not in that accumulation phase anymore. You're depending on what you saved up for retirement. So how do we address those needs? If you're thinking about, you know, how do I maintain the lifestyle I want to live in retirement? How do I create income streams in retirement? I encourage you to pick up the phone, 866-597-1040. Again, that's 866-597-1040. Give us a call. Let us have that initial conversation with you where we gather the information. We talk about the income sources you're going to have in retirement, where your portfolio is at, what income streams you already have set up for you in retirement, and then how do we fill that gap if there is a need. A lot of times what people need to see is they need to have that plan illustrated for them on paper. Mm-hmm. What income do I have coming in when in retirement to meet my income goals, and how do I cover that?
5: If you've saved $500,000,

0: back. 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Welcome to Just Shades. How can I help you?
1: 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Something in blue with silver accent.
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1: So what if I put a blue bulb in one of your shades?
0: Yeah, you're going to have to go to Just Bulbs for that.
1: And I find them...
0: in the red light district. 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
0: 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This is Jason Kephart. He's with Morningstar. He's got some advice here.
7: So you really want to keep in some like rules of thumb, like your all-in costs. Like if you have $100,000, what did you actually pay in fees that year? Whether it's commission, fee-based, or fee-only. And what is your total cost? We think the average in the industry is probably around 1%. That's what gets bandied around a lot. So if your fees are like significantly north of that, I would maybe ask some more questions. Mm-hmm. And if they're significantly under that, maybe you're getting a good deal. Or maybe there are some services you're not being offered that, you know, others might be.
0: And there is the key right there. What Catherine, talk to me a little bit about this. I mean, this is probably something that holds people back from calling somebody like you saying, oh, that is really expensive and I have no idea. And if you look at your 401k and you try to look at a prospectus and figure out what this is costing you, it's a tangled mess and it's all in mouse type and it all looks like legalese. I can't figure it out. If somebody that comes in and says, hey, can you tell me how much I'm paying in fees? Can you figure that out? And what you usually find is, are they getting what they're paying for?
8: Exactly. So kind of two things come to mind with that. One is we tend to get a lot of people that, you know, listen to us on the radio or the podcast and they hear how much we include tax planning in our overall financial planning as a whole. And they call in and they're do-it-yourselfers. They've done well, you know, in the markets, managing their own portfolios, or they work with an advisor that they're happy with, where they've gotten good returns that they're happy with. And they call in and they say, well, I just want to pick your brain about tax planning. I just want you to do a tax plan for us, which I would say is doing yourself a disservice, because a tax plan is all encompassing of your investments and all your goals and everything. It's not something you could just look at and then just put together a tax plan. It has to be more comprehensive than that. So it's interesting to see that people stay with advisors that don't do tax planning, because you're losing 20 to 30% off the top for taxes in retirement, regardless of what your returns are. So even if your advisor is good at accumulating wealth and you're making good returns, they might not be the best person working for your best interest in distributing your wealth. So that's where I think one of our specialties is working on with an advisor like Lawrence or myself in the distribution phase of your wealth, which all

0: also includes tax planning. Basically, if you come in to us and you don't have a pension, we can most likely get you to us paying the least amount of taxes in retirement and getting you to that 0% tax bracket. But it all takes planning and it takes time. So it's not something you can do once you pull the trigger on retirement. It's not like, okay, well, now I'm going to be more tax efficient. This is something, a plan that takes several years to build and to implement. So if you're not working with an advisor that does tax planning, I highly recommend you pick up the phone or go to our website, thesavvyinvestorradio.com, and schedule a complimentary phone call where we can sit down with you, look at your whole picture of your investments, your fees you're paying. We're going to look at how much risk you're taking. We're going to look at, can you be more tax efficient in retirement and what that looks like.
1: Catherine, one of the things that is very common in the industry is that somebody has a financial advisor and then they get into the tax conversation and then they give them a business card and they say, I have a guy. And then they send you to that person. And now you're going across town and you're fighting traffic and now you're meeting with somebody else. And then you got to get back with the other person to make sure that those two plans are in tandem. That doesn't happen at ProStatus. You have your tax people right there in the office, don't you?
0: Yeah. Lawrence and I are both tax professionals. You know, it's part of what we do. I mean, I feel like taxes touches everything that we do within a financial plan. And it's funny. I know you say a guy. I have a couple of clients that when they introduce their friends to me, you know, as a referral, they always say, that's our girl. Because I do all of this stuff. But yeah, that just kind of made me think of that. And then another thing too, kind of circling back on the whole fee thing, you know, I have a lot of people, government employees that come in or their employer plans and they're like, okay, I've done well. You know, I've saved XYZ working in a retirement and the fees aren't transparent on your 401k statement, your TSP. Your TSP is, you know, on the cheaper side as far as management. But one of the things that I think that we do really well is we're very transparent in our all-in costs on our fees. We'll look at, you know, we'll put together a plan and we'll look at the fees you're paying now versus the projected fees that if you implement the plan that we put together, what that fee will look like, the all-in fee. And that's just something that people, like you said, just don't know. Another thing kind of on the cheaper fee side, you kind of get what you're paying for. I had a couple, I'm thinking of a client personally who took the early out from the government. So he retired before 59 and a half. When that happens, I always recommend that people leave at least a small, you know, safety net fund inside of their employer plan. Because if they roll it all over to an IRA, they can't touch that money without penalty before 59 and a half. But there's a special rule that if you're separated from service and you retire before 59 and a half, if you pull the money from your employer plan, then you don't get penalized for that early distribution. And so this particular client had a contracting job lined up. He was going to work in the, you know, the private sector once he retired from the government. He was going to start collecting his pension. He was going to wait to take Social Security at 62. He was going to take the supplement, et cetera. And I recommended that he leave a, you know, couple $100,000 in his TSP, not roll it all over. And it was funny. He was like, oh, I don't foresee any need for it. I don't think we need to do that. And the wife was like, I think you should listen to her. I think she knows what she's talking about. And come to find out, sure enough, that whole government contract job fell through. But we had a plan for that, right? So we already had that money, that little safety net set aside. And we tried to work with TSP to use that in the interim to pay the extra expenses. And it was just a nightmare. Yes, they're cheap in fees, but you're also paying for customer service as well. And kind of circling back to the whole, I have a guy or I have a girl thing, you know, part of that all encompassing fee is the amount of service you get as well. Whether you pick up the phone, you get the same person, whether they can, you know, they can respond to your inquiry. They can answer all your questions within a phone call. You're not saying, oh, well, you need to talk to your accountant about that, or you need to call your estate planning attorney to talk about that. Cause we do all of that in house. And I think that's the beauty of simplifying your investments when transitioning into retirement and having a one-stop shop like ProStatus Financial.
1: 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Today, Catherine Gross is here. Lawrence Kiley is here. And we're talking about what you get for what you pay when you sit down with a financial advisor. And, you know, it's kind of funny, Lawrence, that any other place in life, if I go get my car work done and at the end, I see this itinerary, this list of everything that they've done, and and everything that it costs on the other side, and there's this bill. You know, in life, that's the way we work. I hired a person to mow my lawn, and if it was just mowing my lawn, that would be one thing, but the guy also in the fall, he does the leaves, he does the fertilizer, he does everything else, he trims the bushes, which is my absolute worst job. I hate doing bushes. Anyway, so he does that for me. So I have found somebody who not just does just exactly what they're paid for, but they do a bunch of other stuff as well. And I think that is an important part of choosing your financial advisor, to know that they're not just there for investments. They're also there for taxes. They're there to help you with health care. They're to help you with Social Security, some advice on Medicare, all these different things. That's what it is to have a retirement planner, isn't it?
2: Yes, exactly. And I think you said, you know, a big word there that is interesting that you said it, because it summarizes things perfectly, is a retirement planner. And we refer to ourselves as, you know, financial planners. Mike had a really good line the other day. We had one of our advisor meetings and he said, we're not just financial advisors. We're financial planners, mm-hmm. right? So we're taking, you know, into consideration every aspect of a true financial plan. Anything that has a dollar sign associated with it, we're really addressing. And that's the big thing when you're looking at fees and what you're getting from, you know, your current advisors or any other advisor, is what type of value are you getting? Are they just investing your funds into a portfolio, you know, based on a risk tolerance questionnaire where they just put you in an allocation and then it's kind of a buy and hold, set it and forget it. The market will bounce back eventually, but you're okay because, you know, based on your risk tolerance, it said that, you know, 60% of your portfolio can be in equities. But what other value are they bringing? Are they constantly managing or monitoring the portfolio? Are they actively managing the portfolio? Are they talking to you about how do we create income in retirement? How do we create these different buckets so that regardless of what happens in the market, you're going to get the income you need in retirement and you don't have to, you know, change your lifestyle because the market might be down in any particular month or year? Are they talking about that income planning? Are they then looking at the taxes, being efficient with the taxes, structuring a portfolio on the non-qualified side, different from the retirement or the IRA side, right? Are they looking at doing Roth conversions, making sure that you can be tax efficient in your lifetime, but then also taking it a step further and creating tax efficiency for anything, for your beneficiaries or your heirs, anyone that's going to inherit the money? Are they talking about legacy planning, long-term care, life insurance, really every aspect of a financial plan, and then including the estate planning piece of it to make sure that you have the proper beneficiaries, that all your assets, your estate is going to go through, you know, to your heirs as, you know, painless as possible, making sure that's set up for them properly so they're not having to pay additional penalties or taxes. So really it's that value that fee is bringing to you. And as advisors here at ProStatus or financial planners here at ProStatus, we're addressing every single need. So when you call us with a tax question or you call us about a distribution or the portfolio or estate planning question, we're able to answer everything. We're not telling you that, hey, here's a guy that you need to go talk to and now you have to run around town and call different people and hoping that every piece of the puzzle, they're understanding how the pieces of the puzzle fit together. So where here at ProStatus, we really understand, again, this piece of puzzle fits into this plan differently than this piece of the puzzle, but it all comes together to create this beautiful picture of retirement for you. And we're understanding how all those moving parts work together so that you can come to one place or one person or one team instead of going all in different areas. So it's really the difference that we bring here at ProStatus and the value that we add for those fees. So you want to look at that when talking to someone about what they're doing for you as an advisor or as a planner. But again, that all starts off with giving us a call at 866-597-1040. Our job here at ProStatus is, again, we're fiduciaries who want to give you and do what's in your best interest. We provide that plan for you. But we're addressing all those needs, the income need, the portfolio need, the estate planning need, the tax planning, all that under one roof.
1: What Lawrence is talking about is being a financial resource. Do you have that in your life? Maybe you've got a financial plan. What's your relationship like with your financial advisor? Can you call and get an answer? If you were to say something like, should I buy the car? Should I lease the car? Should I buy the condo? Should I rent the condo? What should I do about, you know, Intel's going through the roof. NVIDIA's doing a crazy... Do you have that kind of a relationship where you have that kind of feedback? And if you don't, why don't you give the team at ProStatus a call to sit down and talk about your retirement, not just from an investment standpoint, but also from all those other aspects that Lawrence was just going through. Here's the number. Here's the website. If you've saved $500,000 or more for retirement, this is where you'll see the power of planning really kick in. This is where you see the team at ProStatus really go to work. 866-597-1040. 866-597-1040. You can also use the website, which is the SavvyInvestorRadio.com. Just spell that right out. Two V's in Savvy. The SavvyInvestorRadio.com. There's a place there it says schedule a call. What does that do? You give the team a call, they get a time there, and Lawrence, Catherine, one of the people on the team at ProStatus will sit down with you and say, what are your questions? Let's get the conversation going. Maybe that leads to us sitting down in the office and really putting pen to paper and talk about your retirement or really start to crunch some numbers and do the math. 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
7: From the Fox 45 Weather Authority team, I'm meteorologist Justin Chambers. Still starting off cloudy and cool for your Sunday morning. A couple of scattered showers around as well. Look into the afternoon. We'll see those numbers climb back to the upper 60s and lower 70s. Slowly starting to dry out a bit. So still some scattered showers we have to watch for in the afternoon and evening time. And the Memorial Day is trending warmer and a bit drier as well. From the Fox 45 Weather Authority, I'm meteorologist Justin Chambers for Talk Radio 680 WCBM.
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9: 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An error isn't sending out a 500,000 ballots to the wrong people.
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1: 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Today, Catherine Gross is here, Lawrence Kiley is here, and we're going to talk through some of the issues of retirement. You may see some of your friends retire. You may be thinking about it. How's it all going to work for me? And you kind of wonder. Well, this is a show where we talk about, let's get some of that wonder away. Let's take some things and put some things that you know instead of you're wondering about how retirement is going to all turn out. And one of the things that I found kind of interesting, Catherine, is I was looking through some articles, is if you were to go back a few years, the average retirement age was 62. And there was a reason for that, because 62 is when you can trigger Social Security, and 62 is also when you could trigger a pension. So it seemed pretty easy back then. Hit your pension, hit your Social Security, use your savings. That's that three-legged stool thing. And all of a sudden, you are retired and pretty simple. Well, now that has been kind of pushed over to us with 401ks. Now, we are in charge of that income that we need in retirement, and that has pushed us back. We're taking a couple more years to try to figure that out. It is now 65 is the average retirement age. So talk to me a little bit about that. Have you had people who could come in and they didn't realize that they could retire, that they have the income that they need, but it's not structured in the way that they need, and people can retire maybe earlier than what they thought?
0: Yeah, I mean, I feel like there's a general consensus that people are living longer. They're seeing their parents live longer. Mm-hmm. So they're kind of dragging their feet as far as pulling the trigger on retirement. And most of the clients that come in, even when we have those conversations where we show them that they could afford to retire, they tend to work longer because they want to, or they enjoy what they do.
1: Mm-hmm.
0: Or I've noticed too, a lot of people are kind of doing like a staggered retirement, like they might go part-time or might go as a contractor or something like that, just to kind of ease into it. Cause it is definitely a big shift from getting a paycheck every 2 weeks from a salary job you've had for 30 or 40 years, like most of our government employee clients, to now getting a pension once a month, you know, Social Security once a month. And the biggest thing we see, I know Lauren sees this a lot too, is with our federal employees, they come in, and especially when the whole retire early offer came out, the DRP through the government last year, you know, they came in, they're like, oh, I don't think I can retire this early. I don't have, you know, I wanted to get to 62 because I get an extra 0.1% on my pension. And then they come in and I basically run all the numbers and I tell them that they're working for free. And they're like, what do you mean I'm working for free? And basically you run the numbers and I basically say, well, what's your net paycheck that you're bringing in every 2 weeks from your W-2? You know, we add those numbers up. And then I say, okay, well, this is your pension minus your health care. So that's what your net pension is going to be. Here's what your Social Security is going to be, et cetera. And we see that those numbers are either very similar or not that far off. Mm-hmm. So, you know, we either have that conversation, A, you're working for free, or B, you're getting up every day and going to the office for an extra $200 a month. Is that worth it or not? So that's a real eye-opening conversation that I have a lot of clients or prospects that come into the office, is basically looking at those numbers. And it really is sitting down and knowing what your actual spending is per month, knowing what your actual after-tax income is per month, to kind of decide when's the best period of time to pull that trigger on retirement, whether it's 57, 62, 65, 67, 70.
1: Yeah.
0: And there's a lot of different factors that go into that too.
1: Well, one of the things that you may have experienced is you're driving in and it's a beautiful day. It's 7 o'clock in the morning. You're stuck in traffic and you're saying, what am I doing here? I could be retired right now. They tell me I could be retired. I don't have to fight through this anymore. And to sit down and have that meeting, I mean, that when the math is staring you in the face and it's saying that you can retire, that is something that, I mean, you're kind of in a powerful position at that point. I mean, you say, Catherine, a lot of people go back to work, but to have that option to say, I can leave anytime I want to and I'll be okay, that's got to be a pretty good meeting for people. That puts some smiles on some faces, doesn't it?
0: It does. And we call that the 3 bad day rule. That means where, you know, any day of the week, if you said the sun's shining and you want to go out on your boat instead of go to work that day, then you can pull the trigger on retirement. And that's a good place to be.
1: Love that. Lawrence, one of the things that I just read, it was a article and it was actually from a book, and it said there's 43 huge changes that we have to deal with in our lives. You know, changing jobs, moving to a new city, a divorce, the death of a spouse, all these different things. There are 43 of them. And in retirement, 20 of them can happen to you. So, I mean, it's a huge change. And one of the biggest changes we have to go through is, for years we've been getting a paycheck every 2 weeks, and now you're looking at me and saying you're going to get a Social Security check once a month, and then you're going to get paid from your investments, and it's a whole different deal. That's kind of scary to make that transition, and that's one of the reasons people sit down with you.
2: No, it is the biggest reason, because, you know, as Catherine mentioned, even with a federal employee, you know, and you mentioned it as well, with pushing the age back to 65, or people are pushing that retirement age a lot further back because they don't have that pension. So if you do have a pension, you're fortunate to get one. But what we're noticing is, even when the income goals are covered, when we have our conversations with our clients, a lot of the first steps when we talk to people is we want to know, what are the expenses you have in retirement? What does it cost for you to live your lifestyle? We want to get to know you so we have an idea on what is the income that we need to cover for you in retirement. What is Social Security covering? If there's there's other sources of income. If Social Security is the only source of income you have in retirement, how do we generate additional income for you in retirement? Is it using, you know, is it using an annuity? Is it using a dividend producing portfolio? We want to figure out what that number is so we can construct the portfolio accordingly. But when we have these conversations, there is that big psychological factor that folks have when you're going to, you know, you've working your whole life, you're spending money, you're living your lifestyle, and you know you have constantly, you have that paycheck that's going to come in regardless. Every single week or every other week, you're going to have that paycheck coming in. And now you're going in, or you're transitioning into this new phase called retirement, to where you don't have that paycheck anymore, right? You might have Social Security, but for all intents and purposes, you probably don't have an additional paycheck anymore. So how do we create that paycheck for you in retirement? And now you're having to depend on what you saved up your entire life. So it is a very scary area to be in, and it is a big jump or change to where now you're depending on, you're not in that accumulation phase anymore. You're depending on what you saved up for retirement. So how do we address those needs? If you're thinking about, you know, how do I maintain the lifestyle I want to live in retirement? How do I create income streams in retirement? I encourage you to pick up the phone, 866-597-1040. Again, that's 866-597-1040. Give us a call. Let us have that initial conversation with you where we gather the information. We talk about the income sources you're going to have in retirement, where your portfolio is at, what income streams you already have set up for you in retirement, and then how do we fill that gap if there is a need. A lot of times what people need to see is they need to have that plan illustrated for them on paper. Mm-hmm. What income do I have coming in when in retirement to meet my income goals, and how do I cover that? I was talking to a client the other day, two clients that came into the office, recent clients that had actually called in from the radio station, and both are federal employees. And very big savers, concerned about the market, were 100% in the G fund, both of them. And we're looking through, you know, their spending. And initially they came in and they didn't really have a budget. They didn't really pay attention to their budget because they both were high income earners. And they just said, you know, we're spending $175,000 a year. And then we looked at the numbers and we said, okay, you can probably make it on $175,000 in your retirement. You know, based on what we're looking at, you have pensions coming in, you have Social Security. There's a small shortfall gap that we have to meet that we can create a portfolio, or we can use an annuity to buy your own private pension to meet those income needs. But I want you to really go look at the budget, you know, prepared for our next meeting. I really want you to go look at your spending and come back with, you know, what that number actually is. Because I know you think it's 170 or 175, but that's probably not the realistic number that you're spending. So let's really dive down on what that number is, because I don't want to allocate unnecessary funds to a portfolio or an annuity that we don't need to meet your income needs if that's not the true income need. So we had a couple more meetings. Then they came back and they said, all right, we reran the budget and the max amount we're spending now is actually $120,000. So a huge difference in the mm-hmm. amount of spending, but having to do that additional homework to figure out what that spending need was so that we can create a retirement plan for them was very, very important. So then we were able to look at that 120 spending, and the husband was really big on wanting to buy an RV. And the wife thought that there's no way we can afford an RV in retirement. We can't do it. And then I said, well, look, we adjusted the budget to what you're actually spending now. You have this pension income. You have Social Security income. That income now, based on doing the homework of figuring out what you're actually spending, is covering your income need 100%. So now you have all this extra money. The goal of this money is for you to enjoy retirement. Go buy your RV and enjoy retirement. So it really was, you know, making sure that you can live the lifestyle you want to live in retirement, but having those conversations around how do we structure the income so that you can be at ease and actually make that jump to retirement. And as Catherine mentioned, that three bad day rule, to where now you're just working because you want to work, but at any point in time, if you don't feel like working anymore, you can stop, because we know the income sources are set up. We know the portfolio is set up a way that we're constructing or facilitating income if there's a need, but you're able to make that button, able to see it on paper that the analysis shows I can retire. But not only does the analysis show that, then you have a written out plan that shows this is how I'm going to actually make that happen.
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5: 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Remember the guy Jersey Shore star Mike? Yeah. Anyway, 8-month sentence for skirting $2.3 million in taxes. 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
10: This is your president. Maryland has the dumbest governor in America. This guy is out of touch.
11: He's doing a terrible job on the rebuilding of the Francis Scott Key Bridge and has allowed Baltimore to continue to be a crime disaster. What do you say to being called foul mouth?

0: 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Catherine Gross is here. Lawrence Kiley is here. My name is Randy Cook. And each week we sit down here and talk through some of the issues of retirement, some of the concerns that you might have. And hopefully we can ask some questions, answer some questions for you. One way that you could actually ask a question is to use our website, which is askmikeradio.com. So you go to that website, ask your question. We'll put it right here on the podcast or on the radio show as well. All right, Catherine, let's get into it here. Not a lot of people are talking about Warren Buffett anymore. He's 95 years old now, but he's still out there, and he just retired at 95. But before he left, he moved a whole bunch of money over to cash. Now, I'm not saying that that's what you should do right now because that's what Warren Buffett did. But what I am going to say here is a lot of us regular people will do the very same thing. We get to retirement, and not only do we retire from work, but we also retire our risk. They tell us less risk in retirement. So I want to ask you, when you do that, if you pull out of the stock market, are you also creating a new kind of risk for you in retirement? Do we really need that stock market? Some people maybe yes, some people maybe no. What would you say to that?
1: I mean, I think it all stems back to having a plan. You know, when you're pulling back from risk, you could also be causing, you know, risk of not keeping up with the pace of inflation.
0: Mm-hmm.
1: If you go to cash like that. But, you know, Lawrence and I's job when you come and sit with us is to, like we said, look at the budget, look at what amount of assets we have to set aside at the end of the day to cover your day-to-day income needs. And then when it comes down to the rest of your portfolios, we call that the extras money.
0: Mm-hmm.
1: That pays for the RV, the beach house, things like that. Then we look at how risky or conservative do we want to be with that money, because at the end of the day, your month-to-month bills are covered by the safety side of the portfolio. And that all, again, comes down to having a plan. And this actually kind of reminds me of a conversation I had with a client came in for a review last week. And you know, she came in with a screenshot. Her and her husband came in. She had a screenshot of what the market returns were for the last 3 years. Well, obviously, the market's performed well over the last 3 years. And she wants to know, well, what's my portfolio performing? What's this performing? What's that performing? And they had a layered plan. They had, you know, some annuities that we had set aside 10 years ago for income for them. So for when they retired, they had guaranteed income. They had some money in the stock market. That was kind of that third leg of the stool for the extra side of the portfolio. She had a state pension and they both were taking Social Security at this point. And, you know, she's asking me, well, what did the annuities earn? What did this earn? What did that earn? And I'm like, well, hold on, pump the brakes. The annuities have a very specific purpose, which is to pay income. The returns aren't sexy, but at the end of the day, you know that your income is secure. So you're getting $50,000 a year, no matter what the stock market does, $50,000 a year in income to supplement your pension and your Social Security, so that, you know, every month and every day of the week that you know that your bills are taken care of. Now, when we look at the stock side of the portfolio, then we could be as risky or as conservative as we want to be. And when they first came aboard, you know, they kind of were approaching that retirement side, they wanted to take less risk. So they were more of a moderate type investor. And I feel like most people when they retire are more of a moderate investor. And we would classify that as someone who's about 60% in the market, 40%, you know, in some type of fixed income strategy. And, you know, and I'm like, well, the 60% of your portfolio that's in the market's on pace with the market. The 40% of the portfolio that we're on the fixed side is beating bonds. So at the end of the day, your portfolio is doing what we designed it to do. But she kept coming back to, well, the last, you know, the stock market made this much, stock market made that much. And I'm like, at the end of the day, we're retiring from what the stock market did. Our returns are as competitive, not as high as the market, but the risk is much less. Mm-hmm. And that's something that I think as phase two fiduciaries that we basically work through that plan. So we take on as much risk as you want in retirement for those extras. Another conversation that I kind of have around risk too is some of my elderly clients. I have some clients that have transitioned from, you know, living at home into like an assisted living facility, and they sold their lifetime home and they came into a bunch of cash from that. And then they had their portfolio that really they weren't drawing from. They were only taking their required minimum distributions. They didn't need it to meet their day-to-day income needs. They were lucky enough to have long-term care policies, so they weren't drawing from the portfolio to cover their assisted living charges. And when they first came in after selling the house, the kids all came in with them and they were like, well, we don't want to risk this money. We want to make sure it's as safe and secure as possible. And so we did that for about the first year. And then it's been about a year since they've transitioned into the assisted living. And then we had another conversation around it. And we're like, well, at this point, the goal has changed for these investments. Now we want to create legacy for the kids because they're not using the money. So we could afford to take more risk with the goal in mind that we're trying to create a legacy. So again, it all stems down to what is the money for, and is your portfolio working in tandem together to meet all those goals efficiently and effectively?
0: So Lawrence, when I think of a 20 or a 25 year retirement, what I do is I kind of take it and say, what if somebody retired in 2000 and look at all the stuff that they went through? They went through the tech wreck. They went through the subprime mortgage crisis. They went through COVID. There was a lot of ups and downs in the market. And during the last 25 years or so, is a person's risk number, so to speak, the speed limit that they want to go in the market or with their retirement, is it a sliding scale? Like right now, we've got markets that are going very, very well. Does somebody push in just a little bit more during times like this? And then when things get tough, they pull back a little bit? Or are you who you are and your risk number is what it is? And I hate to use the word set it and forget it, but is that kind of the way it is?
2: No, I think it is a sliding scale. And it can change over time. I think the biggest thing in the way we construct the portfolios is important because when it comes to retirement plan, it's very different. Retirement planning, it's very different from the accumulation phase to where you can have this risk number and then just invest and you do kind of set it and forget it and you're not worried about it because you have all this time. The market's going to go up and down. It's going to bounce back and you just want to kind of set and forget and let things accumulate. When it comes to retirement planning, it's very different, and that's why we want to have a conversation and a plan, because we want to make sure that we're setting up certain buckets aside, right? That first bucket that we want to set aside and take care of is that income bucket. And we want to break that off from the other side of the portfolio, from other buckets, because we want to make sure that regardless of what happens in retirement, stock market's up, stock market's down, we don't want to worry about that because we've created this bucket that no matter what's going to happen in the market, you're going to get the income you need in retirement. And then we can focus on the portfolio and kind of your risk number and how much risk you want to take, or what, you know, how big of a pill you can swallow when it comes to risk, mm-hmm. on how aggressive or conservative you want to be. And that can adjust in retirement. Early on, you might say, you know, I want to be a little bit more conservative while you're starting off in retirement because you don't know exactly how it's a new phase of life, right? You want to just get comfortable with the way income is set up and coming in. You want to get comfortable with the life changes, the to-do list, the traveling that you're going to do. So you might want to be more conservative. And then as you get used to that, you say, things are going well. I see that the income is taken care of and I'm getting that consistently on a consistent basis. And I have my savings here, my nest egg that I've built up. And now I want to be a little bit more aggressive, or, you know, I don't want to worry about that at all. I want to be more conservative. But that can be a sliding scale to where we don't really care. And I say that with air quotes. We don't really care what happens on that side of the portfolio because, again, regardless of what happens in the market, your income is taken care of, mm-hmm. right? We obviously want to pay attention. And that's where that active management style comes in, to where we try to, you know, without having a crystal ball, try to protect the assets as much as we can. And it is actively managed. So we will pull back. We will move to cash or become more defensive, even on the equity side of the portfolio, because mm-hmm. it is an actively styled managed portfolio. But again, you can be as aggressive or conservative as you want because we've taken care of the income. And that's kind of that first phase of our retirement planning, is making sure that income bucket is taken care of so that you can have that sliding scale in retirement to where maybe you start off more conservative or more aggressive. And then later on that changes and that flips. And as Catherine mentioned, you know, lifestyle changes, goals change in retirement. And then again, if we're creating a legacy later on and your income needs, your long-term care needs are kept or met, then we can be more aggressive because maybe we're just trying to grow the portfolio additionally for the kids or the grandkids. Or maybe it's the opposite, depending on how you feel. And maybe you just want to preserve those assets. So you want to take less risk and just have a very, you know, conservative 4% growth rate to keep up with inflation. Cause you know, hey, I'm leaving $2 million behind. I just want to make sure that's maintained for my kids or grandkids. So we take a different approach, but it's all customized. It's not a cookie cutter plan, one size fits all. It's all very individualized and customized depending on your goals. You know, the income you have, everything is very customized and tailored for each individual family or person when it comes to our planning.
0: When it comes to risk, Catherine, you know, you always talk about buckets of money and they could be a different tax treatment of those different buckets. Do you have different risk mm-hmm. buckets as well? I've heard people say, I've got a 5-year bucket and those are for my immediate needs and that's very, very low risk. I want to make sure that that's there for me. Then there's a 5 to 15 year bucket and then there's a 15 to 30 year bucket or something like that. And they're all at different risk levels. Is that another way to look at this?
1: Yeah. I mean, just like you can diversify your taxes, you can diversify your assets, you can diversify your risk as well. Mm-hmm. So that's a very good point. There are some plans where we put together together where the income for the first 5 years, you know, might be drawing from the portfolio because that makes the most sense at that time. And then after that first 5 years, then we, you know, we go into a more guaranteed income strategy such as, you know, an income or dividend producing portfolio or an annuity. And then down the road, you know, that meets all the income needs, but inflation, you know, we've had some spouts of higher inflation over the last couple of years. So we might have to draw a little bit from the portfolio at that point. So it's always, there's always different buckets set aside for different things, but they're not set in stone. And that's the whole point of having a plan is that we adjust that plan and we tweak the plan to customize it to your individual needs. And we meet a couple times a year to make sure that we're on track for our plan and have the goals changed.
0: So much of this changes when we get into retirement. Your whole life you've been putting money in, and then in retirement, you're going to start taking money out. And that comes with a whole different mindset and also comes with some strategy and some planning. Let's sit down and have that together. Give the team at ProStatus a call. It's 866-597-1040. Again, 866-597-1040. Many of you will want to use the website. 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And there you're going to see a number of different choices there. There's a button that says schedule a call and click on that. And that basically schedules a call where we sit down for 15 minutes and say, what's on your mind? What has got you concerned? What are you worried about? And how long are you going to be before you retired? What have you done for retirement? What do you want to do in retirement? Let's put all that together. And if there's some gaps there, maybe there's no tax planning there. Maybe there's no income planning there. Maybe it's just all about investments. Well, there's more to retirement planning than that. Let's get all that under the one umbrella of retirement planning. 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
8: Breaking news this hour from townhall.com. I'm Michael Harrington. President Trump is safe and sound after a man opened fire near a White House security checkpoint and was shot to death by the Secret Service last night. This is the third incident of gunfire in the vicinity of President Trump in the last month. A bystander was also shot. They survived. The White House is surviving, reshuffling its political team ahead of the 2026 midterms. Correspondent Ken Lorman.
9: Deputy Chief of Staff James Blair is leaving his White House post to lead the GOP's midterm strategy, focusing on preserving Republican control of Congress. Blair plans an aggressive campaign targeting up to 35 competitive House races, backed by a $400 million war chest. The effort will lean heavily on anti-democratic messaging, redistricting fights, and exploiting Democratic Party divisions amid concerns over falling approval ratings and economic headwinds. Ken Lorman reporting.
8: House Speaker Mike Johnson says voters will have a very clear choice when they go to the ballot box for the midterms in November.
10: Got men out of women's sports and little girls' locker rooms and into trans surgeries on minors. Do you want to keep that team, that party in charge of Washington? Or do you want to turn it over to the people that want to do the opposite of all those things I just described? It's a serious contrast. It's a serious, serious chasm, a widening chasm between the two parties that didn't exist here even 20, 30 years ago. But this is where we are.
8: President Trump says a deal with Iran, including the reopening of the Strait of Hormuz, has been largely negotiated. We made the announcement on social media after holding talks about the situation with Israel and other allies. The deal is described as a memorandum of understanding and still needs a finalization. It aims to end the war and includes 2 months of negotiations on Iran's nuclear program. The U.S. would also end its blockade. More on these stories at townhall.com.
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8: In Pakistan today, a suicide bomber detonated an explosive-laden vehicle near a railway track as a passenger train passed by near the city of Quetta, killing 23 people and wounding 70 others. The force of the blast caused two of the train cars to overturn and catch fire, sending thick smoke into the air, according to footage shared online today. The attack happened in an area where security forces are usually stationed, badly damaging several nearby buildings and smashing vehicles that were parked along the road. A 9-story building under construction in a city north of the Philippine capital of Manila collapsed this morning. Police and officials, I should say, report that 24 workers managed to get out or were rescued, but 21 remain missing. The structure collapsed before dawn after a fierce thunderstorm in Angeles City. The police say more than 100 lawmen and other government personnel are scrambling to the scene. News and analysis at townhall.com. A proposed additive ban could change New York's pizza and bagels, some say for the better.
13: New York, known for its pizza and bagels, could be banning a key component of a type of flour used in those iconic items, potassium bromide. The chemical compound is considered a possible carcinogen. Scott Wiener, who gives popular pizza tours, also gives his opinion.
14: The potassium bromide ban will be an earth-shaking event for New York pizza. But the result of it is going to be a net positive.
13: He argues the amount of danger a slice of pizza poses is arguable, but it's an unnecessary element. The legislation is awaiting the governor's signature. Julie Walker, New York.
8: The French Open Tennis Tournament, one of the big four Grand Slam events, is underway amid a heat wave in Paris. The night match features three-time champion Novak Djokovic. 2 days after his 39th birthday, Djokovic will play a men's record 82nd Grand Slam tournament. More on these stories at townhall.com.
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15: From the Fox 45 Weather Authority team, I'm meteorologist Justin Chambers. Staying mostly cloudy for your Sunday afternoon. Bit of a break from the rain with temperatures back to the mid to upper 60s, so slightly warmer. Memorial Day, we'll see a couple of showers, maybe a pop-up thunderstorm in the afternoon. Highs in the mid to upper 70s. From the Fox 45 Weather Authority, I'm meteorologist Justin Chambers for Talk Radio 680 WCBM.
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17: 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It's great to be back with you again. Did you ever watch the television show Deal or No Deal with Howie Mandel? This show used to be very popular. The contestants on the show would choose briefcases one by one in a process of elimination. Each briefcase would reveal a dollar value or other prize, with the top prize being $1 million. The contestants were trying to eliminate the smaller value prizes in hopes that the briefcase held in his or her hands was a higher valued prize, or maybe even the $1 million prize. After a few briefcases were chosen, the show's banker would offer the contestant an amount of money to quit the game. The offer was based on an average of the dollar amounts still left to be revealed, and the contestant could either take the offer and quit the game, or say no deal and continue on selecting briefcases. 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If you don't like what I am offering, you can always say no deal. There is no obligation. Whenever I would watch the show Deal or No Deal, there would always be a contestant who was offered a pretty good amount of money by the banker to quit the game. I remember thinking to myself, that's probably more money than that person has ever received at one time. Why won't he take the sure thing? Rational thinking would tell you that taking the offer would be a wise choice. Sure, he could possibly win more if he played on, but he could also end up with far less or virtually nothing. I enjoyed watching the contestants contemplate their choice. Many times, a spouse or family member would be standing near them, pleading to take the offer. But sure enough, human nature and greed usually won the day, as the contestant shouted, "No deal." And those of you who have watched the show know all too well how this usually turned out, with the contestant looking foolish in the end and going home with a fraction of what they could have had if they had taken the original offer. Sometimes they would go home with almost nothing. Maybe we can take the risk of losing everything in a game show, but can you take the risk with your retirement? As you're listening to me right now, you might be looking at your retirement money and trying to decide, deal or no deal. You have worked your entire life to build up your nest egg. But guess what? You don't need your retirement to suffer from a raw deal. I'm here to tell you that there's a better way. And if you'd like a lifetime income account that isn't wasted away by fees, that comes with upfront bonuses of up to 8% or more. 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Someone is available to answer your calls now or any day of the week. Did you know that someone is trying to take your money away? Your broker is charging you high fees so they can get residual income while you take the risk of loss. Did you hear me? You are taking the risk, and someone else is benefiting from it. If you lose, they still win. Wikipedia says that in all the years that Deal or No Deal was on TV, only two people in the United States ever won the top prize. I've seen far too many similarities over the years, for far too many people. Between the game show Deal or No Deal and the real-life retirement game, the only problem is when it comes to your retirement, this is no game. Haven't you worked way too hard to leave this to chance? Playing games is for the young and the rich, who can afford losses because they have the luxury of time or because they have the money they can afford to lose. If you are like most Americans, those with less than $5 million in retirement assets, losing the game is devastating because when you are at or near retirement, you usually don't have time to play the game again. I say you usually don't have time because anybody can get lucky. Some of you may have lost a lot of money over the last decade, and maybe you got a chance to play the game again and got lucky enough to get back what you lost. You might feel an incredible sense of relief. Maybe you even feel proud of yourself. Let me ask you, why would you be happy to lose something and get it back? Wouldn't it have been better to have never lost it in the first place? Wouldn't it have been better to have participation in market growth without any risk of financial loss? 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Once again, our number is 844-337-SAFE. That's 844-337-7233. So what'll it be, my friends? Deal or no deal? Do you want to be a game show contestant? Going home empty-handed. Imagine the feeling of losing. Is it worth the risk? You know what is just as important as planning for your retirement? It's the peace of mind that comes from knowing your retirement is going to be there when you need it. If you are in retirement or getting close to retirement, you simply don't have the luxury of waiting for the game show banker to tell you the game is over and you lost. Take it from someone who has seen this time and time again. When it comes to your retirement, don't learn the hard way. It is no fun at all. Deal or No Deal may have been a fun show to watch, but it had some very valuable life lessons if we were willing to learn them. Once again, give me a call and I will give you a deal that you can count on. If you'd like to learn more, call for our free Safe Money and Income book and Safe Money and Income Information Kit at 844-337-SAFE. 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I will show you how to play a game that you are guaranteed to win with no market risk. Participation in market growth 100%. Protection of your principal from market risk and locked-in gains. That's right. Unlike deal or no deal, once you have gained, you can never lose those gains due to market risk. No game show bankers will ever take your money away from you. Well, we've got to take a quick break. We'll be back with more Safe Money and Income Radio after this message.
16: 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When the market goes up, do you get to lock in your gains? 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What if the market crashes when you need to start using your money for retirement? 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
3: Hello, and thank you for joining me on Safe Money and Income Radio. Here's a question I'd like to ask you. How much of your money is currently in the market? All of it? 50%? 80%? Did you make a conscious decision to have that particular percentage exposed to market risk? Or did it sort of just happen? Why am I asking? As I've said before, the markets go up and the markets go down. How much of your life savings is exposed to market risk is a very important consideration. That is why I strongly encourage everyone to think of their money in terms of red money and green money. Those terms may sound funny, but I believe they will help us understand a very important concept. Let me explain. Red money is money that we are willing to expose to market risk in hopes of a higher return. We accept the possibility of losses, even significant losses, in hopes of greater gains. Red money is exposed to upside and downside market risk. Green money is about safety and security. With green money, we are not willing to accept the risk of losses. So we are willing to accept a lower return in exchange for green money that does not have downside market risk. So if red money is exposed to upside and downside market risk, and green money has only upside market potential, which one is better? Well, that's probably the wrong question to be asking, because neither one is inherently good or bad. It all depends. The very important questions we should ask ourselves are, what percentage of my money should be in red money? What percentage of my money should be in green money? If you are at or near retirement, you should ask yourself if any of your money should be in red money. Can you afford to lose any of your retirement funds? Would you rather take two steps forward and three steps back? Or just take one step at a time and never take a step back? If you'd like to learn how to step forward and never backward, call for our Safe Money and Income book and Safe Money and Income Information Kit that could change your financial life for the better. Our number is 844-337-SAFE. That's 844-337-7233. There is no cost or obligation. Red money is good for the young and the rich. The young have time on their side and can afford to lose money in the hopes that they will make it back in the future. The rich can afford to at least lose some of their money and still live comfortably. By rich, I mean those people who have adequate green money to guarantee they will always have the income they need and never outlive it, and still have money left over for red money. If you are at or near retirement, you should definitely be in the green, which is money that cannot be lost due to market declines. Many people believe that all retirement money should be green money. Personally, I think that makes a lot of sense. Many people I work with, regardless of age, want 100% green money because they know they can have upside market participation without accepting any downside market risk. Isn't it time for you to go green with your retirement?

0: 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Turning red money into green money is like magic. 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
1: Hello, and thank you for joining me on Safe Money and Income Radio. Let me ask you a question. Would you take your retirement money to Las Vegas and invest it in a game of chance? In a February 24, 2009 Bloomberg article, House Education and Labor Committee Chairman George Miller said, 401k and other retirement plans do not provide sufficient retirement security for many Americans. He also said, and I quote, for too many Americans, 401k plans have become a little more than a high-stakes crapshoot. If you have a 401k, 403b4, TSR, TSP, or any other retirement account that is no longer controlled by your employer, then we need to talk. Even if you are still working and are 59, we may be able to help you protect the retirement money at your current workplace. If you have an IRA that you are concerned about losing to the high-stakes game of market losses and volatility, then I have something for you. 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I am here to give you hope, not despair. 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If that doesn't give you hope, I don't know what will. For some of you, it's hard to have hope, and I feel for you. I have spoken with many people who wished that they were my clients 2 years ago instead of today. They feel like failures, but they shouldn't. They were simply misled by promises of brokers, friends, and the media telling them to work hard, put their money in a mutual fund, diversify, and everything will be okay. What failed is a promise that never should have been made. You know, sometimes failure is like an elevator. I'm sure you can remember times when everything seems to be going good with your retirement. Maybe you feel that way now. It's like riding on an elevator, heading straight for the penthouse. Every day you'd wake up and you'd be on a higher floor. In fact, your retirement money is doing so well, you don't even pay attention to what floor you are on. But then, all of a sudden, you feel that sinking feeling. You know what I mean? We've all felt it when the elevator first starts to drop. Our stomach goes into our throat. When your elevator starts going down, when it is supposed to be going up, it is not a feeling anybody likes. It's kind of like the unexpected turbulence on your airplane flight. Before you know it, your elevator is dropping so fast, it's all you can do to hold on. Your broker is telling you, don't worry, the market will hit a bottom. You might also hear this is a great buying opportunity. Well, guess what? That is the same thing they tell their clients. Every time the market drops, the good news is that the elevator rarely drops without stopping on a few floors along the way. The problem is that hardly anybody gets off the elevator. Maybe they hope it will start going back up. It's kind of like the gambler that is waiting for the next big hand. He sees his stack shrinking, but thinks, if I can just hit the right cards,
0: everything will be okay. Isn't that what your broker is telling you to do? 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That's 844-337-7233. You have a choice. You can get off of the elevator right now before it goes into free fall. I have an elevator car waiting for you, and I'm holding the door open. The great thing about this ride is that it only goes up. Your growth may pause now and then when the market drops, but it never goes down and never goes backwards. 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In fact, in as many as 20 years, your lifetime income account will grow by up to 7% or more, and you will have an income you can never outlive. 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I sleep at night knowing that none of my clients have ever lost a single penny. 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
1: 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We have talked about how the real risk of exposure to the markets is not discussed in the media or by brokerage houses. We use no market risk strategies based on specialized plans that can provide first-year returns of up to 8% or more, include contractual guarantees that you'll never suffer a loss because of stock market declines while locking in your yearly gains, and also no fees or loads taken from your deposit. This message is different from what you normally hear on financial planning shows, largely because our concepts are different. Most brokers base their financial planning based on something called modern portfolio theory. This theory basically divides up your money and puts it into different investment categories. Another word for this is diversification. The process of diversification is supposed to minimize your losses if the market drops. One thing that is rarely talked about is that it also limits your gains when the market goes up. We have a better idea. What if you could participate in some of the market gains without participating in any of the market losses? Our emphasis is on preservation of your principal participation in market gains and a lifetime of income that you cannot outlive. We help you set up a retirement that you can be sure of. 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We stay away from stocks, bonds, mutual funds, and variable annuities. 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Ask us about our lifetime income maximizing strategy that allows you to build up an income account that compounds at up to 7%. This account can be used to guarantee you will never outlive your retirement money. You see, when you suffer a loss in the market, even a small loss, you have three problems. The lost value is just one problem.
0: The second problem is the time it takes to make back that loss. But the third problem is this. It is almost impossible for you to regain those losses. Let me explain. If you have a market-exposed account of $100,000 and the market's dropped by 30%, your account has dropped to $70,000. Very painful, right? But that's just the beginning. Imagine the markets go back up the next year by 30%. Are you back to your original $100,000? No, definitely not. Why not? After dropping 30%, the account is at $70,000. 30% of $70,000 is $21,000. $21,000 added to $70,000 is $91,000. It would take a 43% gain to get back to where we started, which was $100,000. That is why people rarely recover losses. One of my favorite questions to ask my listeners is, when does negative 30 plus 43 equal zero? The answer is that when you lose 30% in the market, it takes a 43% gain just to get back to zero. Here is another question. When does negative 30 equal zero? The answer is, when you are my client. That's because my clients have no possibility of market losses ever. So you never have to worry about trying to regain losses. Also, upfront bonuses of up to 8% when you begin your account, and a guaranteed lifetime income account that is contractually guaranteed to grow at up to 7% per year for income purposes. If any of this is confusing, I will be happy to explain it to you when you call 844-337-SAFE. 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Our information makes your retirement simple and easy to understand. Our no market risk planning removes the stress from the golden years. Here are two very important points. You may want to write these down and look at them every day. One, avoiding losses is much more important than achieving large gains. Two, making steady average gains is much better than hitting home runs. I'll say that once more. One, avoiding losses is much more important than achieving large gains. Two, making steady average gains is much better than hitting home runs. Warren Buffett says it this way. There are two rules that every investor should live by. Number one, never lose money. Number two, never forget the first rule. Some people can afford to lose money. It's easy for a broker to lose your money. After all, it's not his money. Those who wait for their accounts to regain losses before moving to safety and security are playing a loser's game, trying to time the markets, which is impossible for even the smartest investor. There are too many unpredictable factors. No one rings a bell when the market reaches a top. No one stands on a podium and makes an announcement. Today, the market closes at its highest level. The markets are now heading into a cycle of downward movement. That never happens when the market reaches a top and starts to plunge. It is too late. You don't see a hearse pulling a U-Haul trailer for the same reason. When it's over, it's over. It's true in life and also in the markets. 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That's 844-337-7233. 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Are you ready to escape the risk and move to safe ground? Are you ready to give up the worry and anxiety and the dream of hitting a home run for safety and security? 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
0: 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What if you could lock in all the gains you have had over the years? If you were able to roll back the clock and put your money into one of our no-market risk strategies, we could have guaranteed that your market gain participation would have been locked in so that your account would show gains, never losses. I'm not talking about making you rich here. If you were at or nearing retirement,
1: thoughts of striking it rich in the stock market should be the farthest thing from your mind. I am talking about gain and retain. Building up your retirement in a predictable and dependable method that provides you with retirement money you can never outlive. Through our no market risk planning strategies, sometimes it doesn't register with my clients until they see their statement. They can see they're not taking losses when the market is down. I get calls from my clients all the time, and they are still in shock. How their money is safe from market risk and growing, and all their friends still in the market are on the edge of financial ruin and living in stress, not knowing what is going to happen next. Our clients aren't afraid to listen to the financial news on TV or see the headlines on the newsstands when they wake up in the morning. They don't have to run to the TV to see what is happening in the stock market. They understand that our strategy gives them safety and peace of mind, and then when they get their returns and see the gains, in spite of the fact that it was a volatile year, and they see they had gains that were 2 to 3 times better than what they were getting in their CDs. They get very excited when these clients get their statements. They call me and say, "The market is going down, but I haven't lost anything, right?" And I always enjoy telling them that's exactly right. That's when the light bulb goes on and they can clearly see that their gains are locked in and they don't have to worry about market declines and that this is all done in complete safety from market volatility. Our prime directive, and it should be yours, is to always keep your money safe from market loss and always keep your money growing. 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So you can receive a lifetime of income you can never outlive. I think you'll agree that this will help improve your average portfolio's return without any market risk. People ask me all the time if this is so good, why isn't everyone doing it? Actually, millions of Americans have well over $1 trillion dedicated to guaranteed no market risk and lifetime income strategies. When someone knows about the details of these strategies and how they work, they have a hard time not getting excited. It's just that most people don't know about them. Your typical broker doesn't want you to know about these products because they cannot make huge fees on them. Brokers even make their fees if you are losing money. And with these accounts, they cannot line their coats with your money, so there's no incentive for them to offer these products. Brokers might tell you they offer strategies that avoid market risk. But when you look closely, you will see high fees and risk to your principal investment. Most brokers will tell you that no market risk strategies are not good for you. What they're really saying is that they don't have high fees that pay the commissions your broker wants. The truth is that no retirement account is appropriate for everybody, but for a significant number of people at or near retirement, these products can keep money meant for retirement safe from market loss while participating in market gains. You make money when the market's up, and you lose nothing when the market is down. 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Well, I'm about out of time for this week. If you're serious about your financial future, give me a call and together we'll get your retirement savings on the fast track to above average growth and safety. One of your biggest returns will be peace of mind. 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

0: breaking news this hour from townhall.com. I'm Michael Harrington. The investigation continues into a man who opened fire near a White House security checkpoint last night and was shot dead by the Secret Service. President Trump was in the building. He is fine. It happened near 17th Street and Pennsylvania Avenue. The president says a deal with Iran, including the opening of the Strait of Hormuz, has been largely negotiated. Iran says it's a starting point. A shakeup inside the GOP, where loyalty to President Trump is playing an increasingly decisive role.
1: A wave of primary defeats is hitting incumbent Republicans, seen out of step with the party's conservative base. Several Indiana state senators, along with Louisiana Senator Bill Cassidy and Kentucky Congressman Thomas Massey, have all lost or faced serious challenges. President Trump's endorsements are proving pivotal, signaling a shift toward a more aligned GOP establishment. Meanwhile, Texas Senator John Cornyn is locked in a tough runoff against Attorney General Ken Paxton, with Mr. Trump backing Paxton. Willie Nelson reporting.
0: A new income tracker is highlighting a sharp contrast in wage trends between the last two administrations.
2: Data from the Unleash Prosperity Committee shows incomes rising significantly faster during the first 16 months of President Trump's second term compared to notable declines under former President Biden. Analysts say recent pressures tied to the Iran conflict and higher oil prices have weighed on real wages, but there is optimism ahead. If oil drops back below $80 a barrel, experts expect incomes and overall affordability to rebound. Ken Lorman reporting.
0: A proposed $725 billion settlement over claims that Roundup weed killer causes cancer now faces potential delays. An attorney is pushing it into federal court. More on these stories at townhall.com.
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0: Secretary of State Marco Rubio has arrived in India ahead of a meeting this coming week with his counterparts from India, Australia, and Japan, members of the Indo-Pacific Strategic Alliance known as the Quad. The visit comes as Washington is trying to stabilize relations with India after ties soured over President Trump's tariff policies, which raised duties on several Indian exports. Much of Rubio's four-day visit, however, will focus on a multi-city tour along with a gala reception in New Delhi. Chinese local officials say a gas explosion at a coal mine in northern Shanxi province has killed at least 82 people. It's the country's deadliest mining accident in recent years. The official Xinhua news agency reported that the accident in the coal mine happened the previous evening. That would be Friday night. More than 120 people were hospitalized. The exact reason for the explosion is still under investigation. News and analysis at townhall.com. When World Cup play gets underway next month, Mexico will become the first country ever to host the event three times.
5: Mexico is set to co-host the World Cup from June 11th through July 19th. The once every 4 years event is the biggest in all of sports, and soccer just happens to be by far the most popular sport in Mexico. Some matches there have been known to shut down entire cities. The roots of Mexican soccer trace back to the 19th century in Mineral del Monte. That's where the game was first introduced by British miners. Hosting duties for this year's World Cup will be shared by Mexico, the U.S., and Canada. Bob Agner reporting.
0: Turns out Taylor Swift likes basketball, too. The global music superstar sat courtside at Game 3 of the Eastern Conference Finals, along with her fiancé, Cleveland native Travis Kelce, as the Cavaliers hosted the New York Knicks last night. Swift and Kelce, who just signed a new deal with the Chiefs, took their seats at Rocket Arena shortly before the beginning of the game. More on these stories at townhall.com.
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7: From the Fox 45 Weather Authority team, I'm meteorologist Justin Chambers. Staying mostly cloudy for your Sunday afternoon. Bit of a break from the rain with temperatures back to the mid to upper 60s, so slightly warmer. Memorial Day, we'll see a couple of showers, maybe a pop-up thunderstorm in the afternoon. Highs in the mid to upper 70s. From the Fox 45 Weather Authority, I'm meteorologist Justin Chambers for Talk Radio 680 WCBM.
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14: Good afternoon, Baltimore, and welcome to All About Real Estate. On this Memorial Day weekend, as we enjoy time with family and friends, I doubt there's going to be a lot of picnicking going on today or swimming. But let's pause to remember and honor those who gave their lives for our country and for our freedom. Again, this is All About Real Estate. If you'd like to call in, 410-922-6680. And we have our first caller. Good afternoon. Brad.
15: Good afternoon, Margaret.
14: Yes.
15: How are you today?
14: I'm terrific. Is this Brad from Parkville? We sold the magnificent twin rancher?
15: We did, yes. We sure did, yes.
14: Oh, my goodness.
15: And, go ahead, I'm sorry.
14: I said it wasn't easy. We had some challenges there, but let's hear what you've got to say.
15: Okay, well, I just wanted to, I think as the WCBM listeners, as a family, we all seem to have the same worldview, and I just wanted to call and let everybody in the listening audience know what a fantastic job that you did for me, what a fantastic person you are. And like you said, it was kind of a difficult, we thought it was going to be easy, but it ended up being very difficult, with challenges that we didn't see coming. But you did such a great job getting the house sold. The communication was excellent. Every text, phone call, email was answered immediately and, if not soon after. You protected me, the seller, from some people and things that happened along the way and, in selling a house. And I just can't thank you enough. And, with you, not only that, but, you are now a friend for life for me. And I just cherish you and everything that you did to help me sell my house.
14: Well, I want to just say something to you, Brad. If you're trying to make my day, if you're trying to make this Sunday, you've just done it. You were from day one, I think we clicked. We were under a great deal of emotion going on there. Condolences to you because you had just recently lost Mom. And what you said is, Mom wants me to sell this house as is, and I want to do it quickly. And I went in and I said, I think Mom's idea of as is and my idea of as is going to be a little bit different. And what we did, which you allowed me to do, was have the homeroom crew come in and clean it and paint it and remove everything that was inside of the house, which made it show like a completely new house. You were going to have to do that anyway, empty it. So again, it's a mutual admiration society. You're probably one of the nicest, kindest sellers I've had. You, whatever I asked you to do, if it was to sign something, you did it within minutes. If I told you we were having a problem, you didn't holler at me, and believe me, there were a few times. Just to let the audience know what can go wrong, we actually had three sales on this house. The third one did go through with a wonderful couple with two beautiful little girls. The first one, after inspection, pulled out. The second one, the same thing. We thought, wow, this was going to be really, really difficult. We couldn't understand it because to us it was such a perfect house. And what happened is the perfect agent and the perfect buyers showed up, and I think you and Mom would be, well, I know you are, but I think Mom would be very, very proud of you and what you did and the family that came to bring love back to your house.
15: Yeah, I couldn't have said it any better. That family, I was sitting there at settlement and looking at that wonderful family, and it looked like the American dream come true. And I could not have been happier with those people. And, you know, God bless them, and I know they're going to love that house and enjoy the house and be blessed by that house.
14: And
15: so I could not have been happier.
14: I am so happy because we went through some trials after that second fall through where we thought, oh no, I guess we're just going to give this to an investor and let them flip it. And you were actually ready to do that. I want to thank you for the confidence that you had in me that we could get it done without going that route.
15: I had complete confidence in you, and you were the mama bear looking out for me.
14: Thank you. I am a mama bear every once in a while, and I do appreciate it. And please, let's stay in touch. Oh, I want to mention one other thing. You've heard me talk about when buyers and sellers have a little bit of a problem with each other. One of the last ones we talked about, they were forbidden to sit at the same table. It was ugly. This one, not only did you sit at the settlement table with this beautiful couple, with the real estate agent, with their two little kids, after the settlement, you wouldn't take time to have a meal with me because you were going back to the house to show the young family how the house works. That, to me, shows real character, and I know they appreciated it, and I sure appreciated it.
15: Yep, that was wonderful, and we still have to go out to dinner, and I'm looking forward to that one day.
14: Okay, well, you enjoy the Memorial Day weekend, and we will stay in touch, and I can't thank you enough for calling.
15: Okay, thank you, Margaret.
14: All right.
15: Talk to you later.
14: Be well. Bye-bye.
15: Oh, bye-bye.
14: What a nice way to start the program. You know, you hear me, I have sellers that I really love. I love almost all of my sellers, some more than others. I don't think you can do this business. I don't think you can be a real estate agent, list and sell properties without getting involved with your buyers and your sellers. I know some people do. It's almost like, okay, this is a legal thing. You're the buyer. You're the seller. I'm the real estate agent. And there's no crossover on those lines. Yes, that is the way it works with some people, but I think the way that I have enjoyed this real estate profession is by making sure that that buyer and that seller are getting what they want and they need. And I'm just so proud when things like a smooth settlement after a very rocky transaction go so smoothly. And I can't thank Brad enough. If you'd like to talk to us, if you've got a story to tell, if you're looking for a house, if you want to buy a house, or just any kind of questions, you can call in right now. Our call-in number is 410-922-6680. So it's been a good week. I want to congratulate my friend Corey, who secured and is purchasing a magnificent unit at 11 Slade. It is a 3-bedroom, 2-bath, beautiful unit with a balcony, and I'm going to go over and see her this afternoon. We've got a few papers to sign, but she has already been board approved, and a big congratulations that that is going to be a wonderful second home for my friend Corey. Also want to tell you, in the same building, I have a beautiful, move-in ready, 2-bedroom,

0: that could also be a second den, a bedroom, as I said, a study. There is a second bathroom right across the hall from that. And then you have this very large primary bedroom with a wall of closets plus another walk-in closet. And the house is truly ready to move in if you're looking for a turnkey, pristine co-op. Give me a call. This is, again, on the sixth floor. It is beautiful, and the views are great. Remember that 11 Slade is a co-op, and a co-op means you are buying shares as opposed to real estate. Have any questions about the co-op, please don't hesitate to give me a call. Another one that I have in there, another very special unit, is a studio. So if you're looking to live in a studio apartment, compact but very large, wood floors, kitchen, balcony, bathroom, closets, give me a call. Also good views. And what's great about this, it is an inexpensive co-op, and you get all the same amenities that everybody else gets living in the 11 Slade co-op. And what do they include? They include just about everything. Water, heat, air conditioning, taxes are included, security, valet parking, beautiful lounge, family room to sit in with a fireplace, four brand new elevators, an exercise room, a special room that if you have an extra refrigerator or a refrigerator, you can store it there. Very convenient. It is really a lovely, lovely place. There's also a gym. There's valet parking. There's garage parking. And again, it is co-op. If you're interested in either of these two units, the two-bedroom or the studio, don't hesitate. Give me a call. You can reach me after the show at 410-530-2400. We're going to step out for our first break.
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7: Welcome back. Our call-in number, 410-922-6680. Have another very special home that I want to tell you about. If you're looking for a large home, a large family home, four-bedroom on a nice-sized lot, a colonial, almost a half an acre in the Pikesville area. It's got central air and gas heat, Eden kitchen, greenhouse window, sliding glass doors leading to the rear deck, and it is perfect for indoor-outdoor living. The main level has a very lovely size den with a fireplace. It's got a first-floor laundry. It's got a first-floor powder room. It's nice to have those amenities right there. There's even a laundry chute from the bedrooms upstairs down to the laundry room. The lower level is large. It's finished. There are two additional rooms that could be flex space. It could be home offices. It could be a bedroom and a bathroom. It could be a recreation room. There is a door to the outside there. There is room on this house to add an addition. You could probably double the size of this brick house. You could go back, extend the back of the house, or even the side of the house if you wanted a much, much larger house. There is a... It's very convenient to walking distance. It's near the junior high school. It is walking distance to the houses of worship. It's got a private little road, so you and the kids are not on the main road. and you can almost walk to shopping. There's dining, the daily conveniences. It is located at 7617 7 Mile Lane. That's in Pikesville, 21208. Any questions, give me a call. If you're working with a real estate agent, please call them, have them call me, make an appointment to see 7617 7 Mile Lane. Oh, gosh, it's been such a good, wonderful week. Let me think of what else I just want to share with you. Let's talk about a house that may have extra rooms. You know, so many times we say, how many bedrooms is it? It's a two-bedroom, it's a three-bedroom, it's a four-bedroom. And the first thing we as agents usually ask our buyers, well, how many bedrooms do you need? And that may not be the right question. Maybe the right question is, how are you planning to live in the house? What do you need in the house? How many people will actually be sleeping in the house? What other uses might you have for the house? So again, it's not how many bedrooms you have, but how those rooms are used. And I find that people are looking for flexible space. They're looking for comfort. They're looking for privacy. They want creative living spaces. And more than ever, because I think more people are spending more time in their home, more home offices. So it's not a question of what the room is, but what could that room become for the right buyer? And it's different from other people. Someone coming in who needs four bedrooms because they've got a family with children don't have that luxury. They need a 3, 4, 5 bedroom home. But if you can imagine having those extra rooms, for instance, an extra room on the same level as your primary suite, that can be really special depending on what stage you are in life. I've seen people use them for nurseries. I've seen them used for health needs. I've seen them used for hobbies. I've seen them used as a pet room. And I have seen them used as what I prefer to call a snoring room, where the couple occasionally needs to sleep separately, but they still want to be close. And the research that I've done is that about 40% of the population does sleep in separate rooms. I thought that was very, very interesting. So, instead of hiding that reality, market it creatively. Talk about the primary suite with its own private retreat. Talk about the separate snoring room. This is for real estate agents and how we market your homes, by the way. Think of it as a dual primary suite concept. Buyers smile when they read descriptions that feel really honest and reliable. And that extra room could also just become a TV room, a radio room, a private library, yoga room, as we mentioned, a nursery. It could even be a quiet place when you need it for a caregiver or an aging parent. In today's world of the remote work situations, many people want that office space and they want it close to their primary bedroom, but they still want it a bit way away and private from that bedroom. Again, we talked about pet lovers might envision a luxury pet room with a furry family, puppies staying close without taking over the bed. I think anybody who has a pet knows exactly what I'm talking about. If you're a grandparent, maybe sleepovers for your children, for your grandchildren could just be steps away and they could be in the room right next to you. And others might need the space for home health equipment or, as we talked about, aging in place needs. The beauty of these extra rooms is that the buyers can project their own lives into it. One buyer may see that home theater, Another sees a spa retreat. Another one sees just peace and quiet. And that's why to market a home, you need to have creative marketing that matters, as opposed to just saying a three-bedroom, four-bedroom, two-bath colonial. So I thought that was kind of interested in talking about how people are living in their homes and using the separate rooms for all different kinds of spaces. You know, what kind of hobbies do you have? What kind of needs do you have? The home that I just am putting under contract this weekend, some of their needs were they need a craft room. One of them does a lot of different hobbies. One is a musician, wants a soundproof room away from the rest of the house. They want a yard for a pet. They have all kinds of specific requirements. And it's interesting. Many years ago, I had a couple that I was working with, a very favorite couple of mine. I don't think Hetty's listening, but if you are, I'm talking about you. I sold them a house that they said they didn't want, or at least everything on their list we didn't get, except the right house. And people often think they know exactly what they want in a home. I used to have people make a list of everything they wanted, what kind of heat, fireplaces, locations, zip codes, near parents' schools, everything so that we could really narrow in and get that perfect home. These people, they did that. They wanted a home in Baltimore County. They wanted it in a strong school district, not because they had young children, but because they felt that held the resale value. They wanted a low-maintenance house. They didn't want to have to replace windows or roof. They wanted a big, large, modern kitchen because they both loved to cook. They wanted a hot tub. They wanted a two-car garage. And everything they wanted in excellent condition. I guess we spent close to a year looking at every house that fit that criteria. And then I said, guys, you need to trust me. May I show you a house that is not anywhere near on your list? Will you trust me? I took them to an older, historic neighborhood in Baltimore City. This house was full of charm, character. It had stone walls and details you simply don't find in newer homes. The garage was not attached. It was detached way in the back of the yard. There wasn't a hot tub. The kitchen was small and outdated. The windows were original, and the slate roof could only be replaced with slate, and you had to get permission because it was in a historic neighborhood. So any exterior changes needed, you needed that neighborhood approval. The taxes almost doubled because they were in the city. Logically, this house failed every single requirement they had carefully written down. But guess what? They bought that house. They loved the neighborhood. They loved the neighbors. They loved the feeling of the community. When they walked in this house, you could just see the excitement on their face. They were home. They wound up pouring time and money and energy into improving it. I don't even think the house had central air when we sold it. Yet none of that mattered emotionally, because emotionally, it just fit them. Years later, when I met them, we went out to dinner. We laughed together. We talked about their extensive must-have list. I still have it in their folder. And there was not, I don't think, one thing on this list that was in the house that they bought. So why does this happen? Because buyers are not always telling us what they truly want. They may not know. They have no idea until they see it. As agents, I think part of our job is just learning how to ask better questions. At some point, I asked the husband to tell me about the house that he grew up in. Suddenly, everything made sense. He'd grown up in a neighborhood very, very similar to this one. And what he thought he wanted was that perfect, modern, easy-to-care home in that perfect little neighborhood. But what he was really searching for was that feeling. He was trying to find his way back home. That experience way back then taught me one of the most important things in real estate. Houses are not always purchase for practical reasons. Sometimes buyers are responding to memories, comfort, emotion, familiarity, and a sense of belonging that cannot be measured by those replacement windows, taxes, or square footage. The right house is not always the one that checks every box. And sometimes it's simply the house. It's the one that feels like home. If you've had this kind of experience, if you are a real estate agent and you're working with buyers who have been looking for months, if not years, can't quite find the house, even though everything they've said they wanted, you have shown them houses like that, and it's just not be the right time, stop and think about different questions you might ask them. Maybe extend your search to what's not on that list. We are about to take a break. 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
8: From the Fox 45 Weather Authority team, I'm meteorologist Justin Chambers, taking a little bit of a break from the rain showers. Mostly cloudy skies and highs in the mid to upper 60s for your Sunday afternoon. As we head toward Memorial Day Monday, we are seeing the potential for a couple of showers and pop-up thunderstorms throughout the day. Temperatures, though, warmer in the mid to upper 70s. We'll have drier conditions as we get later into the work week. From the Fox 45 Weather Authority, I'm meteorologist Justin Chambers for Talk Radio 680 WCBM.
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1: Welcome back. You're listening All About Real Estate. Margaret Rome, call-in number right now, 410-922-6680. I am heading out this week to see maybe one of the most unusual and exciting listing appointments of my career. I'm not going to tell you much about it because I don't know if we're going to decide to work together. The property is in Hunt Valley. Again, can't give you details. Let's just say this property has features that people will never forget once they see them. Guys, you know I like unusual, unique properties. This one is the most unique I have seen. It's creative. It's nostalgic. It's elegant. It's whimsical. It's completely unlike the cookie cutter homes we see every day. It's set on about 3 acres. As I mentioned, it's in the Hunt Valley area. If this one comes together and we decide to work together, this may be one of the most memorable listings I've ever marketed. So, guys, stay tuned. This story may just be beginning. If this is going to work out, next week I will be talking about it. Just a fun, interesting, big, unusual property that I'm very, very, very excited about working together. Let's see, what else can I share with you guys? Let's talk about, I've seen almost every time I've been in any kind of transaction, I have seen somebody who has had a bit of a meltdown. And what I say with my nursing background, that there really are no emergencies in real estate. And when people hear me say that, I may also reply that there's a lot of stress, there's a lot of pressure, there's emotion, there's confusion when we have delays. You heard when I was talking to Brad earlier, we had 2 sales that didn't make it. But every single day we have some of these things, but they're not actual emergencies. Someone said to me, well, that's not true. If you have a fire or a flood, it's an emergency. I'm not talking about those kind of things. But sometimes we have a way of making everything feel urgent. A lender needs one more document. An appraisal was delayed or it came in under value. Maybe there was a repair request that we didn't know about. Maybe the moving truck is scheduled and the date was changed. Maybe the utility company is late and by noon everybody is going berserk. They feel like the sky is falling, and yet somehow almost every time things work out. Remember, this is a stressful situation. One of the biggest lessons experiences teaches is that panic rarely improves a situation. In fact, panic usually makes things worse. People say things emotionally. Tiny issues become giant battles. Simple solutions get buried under frustration. People are afraid. The calmest person in the transaction is usually the one most likely to save it. The person who says, okay, let's figure this out, rather than making a comment, this is a disaster. it changes the entire direction of the conversation. So even though real estate is emotional, life is emotional. People are buying homes during marriages, during divorces, during deaths, during new babies, during job transfer, during retirement, during illness, during financial changes, and other major life transitions. A house is not ever just a house. It represents memories. It represents hopes. It security, money, all kinds of changes. And that's why emotions can run so high. But over the years, I think we've all discovered most problems are what I call figure outable. If people just stay calm long enough to work through them. I think about something that my Lee used to say all the time, and it was, if it can be fixed with money, it's not a problem. That simple sentence has calmed down more situations than I can count. When someone says, the radon level is high and somebody goes into a panic, there is no need to panic. A radon system can very easily be put in any property at a cost of probably less than $1,500. It is not an emergency. The same thing when somebody finds termites in the house. Well, I say there's only two kinds of homes in Baltimore, those that have been treated for termites and those that are going to be treated for termites. It's not an emergency. These are things that we can take care of. Other things may be when going through financing, they're missing a paper, they have to, the homeowner's insurance is not in yet. All kinds of paperwork goes on, as you guys know, when you're in this kind of transaction. And sometimes when you think a property's not going to make it to the financing, if you've got the right lender, financing can sometimes be restructured. And that perfect buyer who walked away may be the one who is making room for the right buyer who has not yet seen that house. And I think that's what Brad was saying earlier. Two fall throughs and then the perfect family. Doesn't mean that details are unimportant. All of the deadlines matter. Communication matters. Guidance matters. Keeping perspective matters. The longer I stay in the business, the more I realize that experience is often less about knowing how to avoid every problem and more about learning how to not panic when one appears. Any questions, comments, give us a call. You can reach me after the show at 410-530-2400.
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4: This is your president. Maryland has the dumbest governor in America. 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
1: Welcome back. You've been listening to All About Real Estate. And if you've got any questions, if you want to talk about the thought of listing your house, maybe listing your parents' house, how do you go about it? How do you clean out a house? How do you get ready for that? How do you get ready for somebody who's been in a house for 10, 20, 30, 50 years, getting that home ready? It doesn't happen in a week or two. I had someone call and they said, is it too soon to put my house on the market? And I said, depends. What are you thinking about? Well, I was thinking about the middle of June. I said, it's the end of May. Is your house perfectly show ready? Is it ready for photography? Have you decluttered it? Do you have a place that you want to live? Do you know where you're going? Is everybody on board? If so, by all means, you are totally way ahead of 99% of the people who are thinking about selling their home. I don't think it's too soon to start thinking about selling a home 6 months ahead of time, because that way you may save some of that stress that goes into it. An example, I have a friend who is thinking maybe in the next year, 2 years, maybe longer, that they would consider moving because the home that they're in has stairs. So what we're doing right now, I love it. They put a stair glide in, so that takes that concern away. They've been in the house for 20, 30 years, and there are things that they want to do. And I said, guys, why not fix up the house so that you can enjoy it? Do some things in the house that you would love. Maybe you want to spruce up the kitchen and the bathrooms. That way, you can have a house that you can get some more living out of. Maybe you'll decide you don't want to stay. That you want to stay. But then if you decide that you want to leave, you are ahead of the game. The house is ready for you to put it on the market. Have any questions about that, give me a call. You can reach me after the show at 410-530-2400. I want to tell you about one more property that's being listed by my friend Andrea, and it is a adorable cottage. It's in Fairmount Heights, which is PG County. And one of the nice things about it, other than it being in adorable move-in condition, it's single family, it's under $400,000, and the solar panels on this home save a tremendous amount of money. If you are thinking about a home, single family home in the Prince George County, solar panel, single family home, under $400,000, give me a call. I will put you in touch with the address and the real estate agent. We are almost out of time. I just want to tell you again, this is Margaret Rome. This is All About Real Estate. You can reach me after the show, 410-530-2400. And thank you, Noah.

0: breaking news this hour from townhall.com. I'm Michael Harrington. A man who opened fire near a White House security checkpoint is dead. The investigation continues. He reportedly had mental problems. It was near 17th Street and Pennsylvania Avenue where the man pulled a weapon from his bag and began firing. The Secret Service killed him. President Trump was in the building. He is fine. Transportation Secretary Sean Duffy and New York Senator Kirsten Gillibrand clash over travel, funding, and credibility. Correspondent Willie Nelson.
1: During a Senate hearing, Gillibrand criticized Duffy's privately funded America 250 road trip, calling it politically inappropriate. Duffy fired back, pointing to her acceptance of $7 million from trial lawyers and her frequent private jet use. Gillibrand denied the claim, but records show she spent more than $600,000 on charter flights in recent years. That would make her one of the top Senate users of private air travel. Willie Nelson reporting.
0: The president says a deal with Iran, including something to open the Strait of Hormuz, has been largely negotiated. He made the announcement on social media. Public policy expert Matthew Continetti says any potential deal would need to be built on a few key foundational requirements.
2: The first is that Iran cannot exit this conflict with control over the Strait of Hormuz. That would be a victory for Iran. And then the second is we can't allow U.S. funds or U.S. permission for the regime to rebuild and rearm.
0: He made his comments to the Salem Radio Network. A suicide bomber detonated in an explosive-laden vehicle near a railway track as a passenger train passed through the southern Pakistani city of Quetta today. It killed 23 people and wounded 70 others. The force of the blast caused two train cars to overturn. More on these stories at townhall.com.
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0: Investigators are combing through a New York City shipyard trying to find the cause of a fire and explosion that killed one person and injured more than 30 firefighters and medical personnel. Officials say 36 people were injured, most of them firefighters and other first responders. One civilian died in the blast, which took place Friday on Staten Island. A firefighter and a fire marshal were inside the structure when the explosion happened. Both were seriously injured by the shockwave from the blast. A Ukrainian drone attack has caused a fire at a Russian oil terminal, according to officials in Russia's Krasnodar region. The incident occurred overnight where falling drone debris sparked the fire, injuring two people. Russia's Astra News outlet reports that Ukrainian drones struck the terminal, a key site for Russian state-controlled pipelines. Ukraine's general staff says that Ukrainian forces struck the facility overnight. The death toll from a Ukrainian drone strike on a college dorm has risen to 18. News and analysis at townhall.com. Coca prices are going down and real chocolate is making a comeback.
5: Hershey is going back to the way things used to be. No more smaller bars, extra wafers, and chocolate alternatives. They're putting the cocoa back in, and others may follow suit, as a slump in bean prices since 2024 makes the traditional treats more profitable. A near 70% slide in cocoa futures from late 2024 promises lower shelf prices for consumers and a partial reversal away from chocolate alternatives made with too little cocoa to qualify as chocolate. I'm Bill Alexander.
0: Today is Sunday, May the 24th. It's the 144th day of 2026. On this date in history, 1883, New York's Brooklyn Bridge, at the time the world's longest suspension bridge, opened to traffic. And on this date in 1935, the first big league baseball game was played at night in Cincinnati. More on these stories at townhall.com.
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7: From the Fox 45 Weather Authority team, I'm meteorologist Justin Chambers. Staying mostly cloudy for your Sunday afternoon. Bit of a break from the rain with temperatures back to the mid to upper 60s, so slightly warmer. Memorial Day, we'll see a couple of showers, maybe a pop-up thunderstorm in the afternoon. Highs in the mid to upper 70s. From the Fox 45 Weather Authority, I'm meteorologist Justin Chambers for Talk Radio 680 WCBM.
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8: Good afternoon, everyone. Welcome to Wealth Without Risk. My name is Matthew Aldwan. Wonderful to be here on another Sunday afternoon to talk to everybody about a safe and secure retirement. As always, lots of things going on out there that are going to have an impact on our retirement, and we're going to talk about some of those things, and we're going to present you with some solutions so that everybody listening can have a wonderful, happy, secure retirement. Let's start with some of the programs that we have right now. 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When you hear the recording, press number 2. Nobody's in the office. Press number 2, leave us your name and phone number. 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We'll get you the information you need. 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
14: 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Press number 2 when you hear the recording. Name, number, call you Monday. Got it? Okay, great. Now, moving right along. Next program. Love these. Love these. They are wonderful. The Safe Haven. I have 2 different versions of the Safe Haven program right now that are very attractive. One is a little more clear cut than the other. You earn up to 10.5%. If the market goes up 7, you get 7. If it goes up 9, you get 9. If it goes up 12, you get 10.5. You earn up to 10.5%. If the markets crash, you don't lose any money. You don't have to worry about the volatility. You don't have to worry about the price of oil. You don't have to worry about a war in Iran or Russia and Ukraine or the Chinese. Whatever the S&P 500 does, you are along for the ride. If it makes money, you're going to make money. If it crashes, you're guaranteed not to lose anything. And there are no fees. This is a big deal. There are no fees. And people always scratch their head. How can you do that? Well, there's no fees because you have to make a time commitment. This is not a 6-month program. It's not a 5-minute program. You don't jump in and out of it. So we have a lot of different kinds, but this particular one, 10.5, is one of the best ones right now. Now, in addition to that, we have a program where you get 60% of whatever the S&P 500 does. So this can be a really good thing, and sometimes it can be an okay thing. It's never a bad thing. So if the S&P 500 goes up 10, you get 60% of that, which is a 6. Now, in this example, he's like, oh, I should have picked the other one. I could have gotten a whole 10. I'm like, yeah, that's correct. Now, what if it goes up 20? In the first program, you get 10.5. That's where it stops. But if it goes up 20, 60% of 20, well, that's easy. That's 12, right? So that's wonderful. So you make more. And what? And I mean, don't think, oh, if it goes up 30, I'll get 18. No, don't think like that. It rarely ever happens. You get that happens, but there are certainly more than enough 13, 14, 15 years, and you get 60% of that. Now, the break even point where they're equal is 16.6. If the S&P 500 goes up 16.6, then the 60% and the 10.5 are equal. So, and we have those years. We have plenty of them. And I tell people to do both. Like, you don't know. They'll both make money. You will not be unhappy. You will have good years. You will have average years. But you will never have bad years. Because the worst thing that can happen is you get a 0. 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Because if the market crashes, you won't lose any money. 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Whatever the S&P makes, you get 60% of it. Or 10.5. You know, up to 10.5. That's the ceiling. 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I mean, wow, that's a, honestly, when I say it, I was like, wow, that sounds like a great deal. 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You are going to hear a recording because nobody's in the office. Press number 2. That way you can leave us a message. Name, number, time to call, any special instructions. Which program are you interested in? The CD program, the Safe Haven program. I've got another program coming up that you might enjoy as well. Let me know. I promise, as always, to call you on Monday. And I will keep calling until I find we get a chance to talk. Okay? Now, long-term care. This is one of the most hated subjects in retirement. Nobody likes this, and I don't blame people. It is not, it's not a good thing, a happy thing. It's a pain in the neck. It can be frightening. It's something that happens to the other guy. I don't want to deal with it. That's very common. Denial is not just a river in Egypt. Denial is very powerful. And thinking that it won't happen to you or me, and I understand this, okay, when it comes to denial, I totally get this, because I try to have a healthy diet. I take my vitamins. I take some supplements to help me have a healthier life. I eat high-protein diet. I try to minimize the sugar. I try to stay away from the unhealthy carbs, even though I love them, even though I have a big sweet tooth, and I am a dedicated chocoholic. I also wouldn't mind having a beer from time to time, but all of these things, you know, they don't make you, you know, those, we want to focus on the things that make you healthy, not on the things that don't make you healthy. You know, like my, used to buy a pound bag of M&Ms. Not a good idea. So we have to focus on doing the best we can to be as healthy for as long as possible in order to enjoy our retirement as much as possible. Okay. Now, with that said, there will be long-term care in the future of many, many Americans, up to, you know, depending upon where you look, 70%. And, you know, some surveys tell you 50%, some say 60, some say 70. I've got an article here. I want to read to you some of it. Okay. Most Americans fear they'll need long-term care, and most want it at home. That's a very big deal, that part of it. As American longevity increases, so does the likelihood of experiencing a long-term care event, with 61% of American adults expecting that it will happen to them. Now, if you're not in good health right now, yeah, you probably expect it will happen to you. I'm very fortunate.

0: progressive, chronic condition that gets worse over time and usually has no cure. Long-term care recipient is unable to perform at least two activities of daily living, such as eating, bathing, dressing, showering, and using the bathroom, getting in and out of bed. That's called transferring. Getting in and out of bed, getting in and out of a chair. Or they have cognitive impairment that requires supervision. We have a program that will help you to pay for these needs. It is called The Bridge. It is issued by one of the many companies that I do business with. Now, the way it works, it's different from regular long-term care. This is very important. Most of the time you buy a long-term care policy and you pay a bunch of premiums. Maybe you get something out of it. Maybe you don't. But all the money you put in could be gone. Now, with The Bridge, you make a deposit. 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You make a deposit, it will earn interest. 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That matters. If you need long-term care, you tap into the $300,000. All right, break time is here. I wish I could. I'm going to explain this more on the other side of the break. So you are listening to Wealth Without Risk on Talk Radio 680 WCBM.
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3: Alrighty, folks, welcome back. Matthew Aldwan here. And when I went to break, I was talking about a program called The Bridge, and I didn't get enough time to explain how it works. I just kind of rushed through the end there. Sorry about that. So this is what happens. When you are still relatively healthy, you take some of your long-term retirement savings and you transfer it from this account over to The Bridge. Your money is still there. You did not lose any money. You did not actually spend any money. It's still there, and it's still there for you if you need it. However, in the process, by depositing it in this program called The Bridge, what happens is the insurance company takes your $100,000. I'm just using 100 because the math is easy. They take your money, and they, because they are holding your money and because they can use your money to make money for themselves, and they can invest their money, and they do this for thousands and thousands of people, then what happens is they are able to give you in return up to a certain amount of money, a pool. They balloon the money because it immediately jumps up. They give you this pool of money that you can tap into for your long-term care. Now, you don't get to make the deposit today and move into long-term care tomorrow. No, there's going to be a little bit of a waiting period. So you need to do this when you're still in good shape, reasonably good. You don't have, not stellar. Okay. You don't have to be an Olympic athlete. No, nothing like that, but you should be reasonably healthy, and that's to be determined, right? We'll figure that out later. Everybody's a little bit different. So you make the deposit. They immediately give you back, you know, if you put in $100,000, they immediately give you back $300,000 worth of long-term care protection, which you can tap into, and normally you would tap into it on a monthly basis over a period of 5 years. They just mail you a check every month, and you use it to pay your bills. In addition to that, the account grows. It will grow at 3% a year. This is trying to help people keep up with inflation. 3% a year, every year for the next 20 years. So it can actually grow quite a bit. Now, 3% is not a ton, but it keeps going. So if you're 60, let's say you're 70 years old right now, and you deposit $100,000, you get your 300, then it grows at 3%. And then at 80, you have, and something happens, an accident, an illness, something debilitating happens. You now need some sort of long-term care, some in-home care. So it's been growing for 10 years. Now your account is worth over $400,000, $416,600 to be exact. $416,000 is the value of that pool. Now, this matters. What are the chances that if you took $100,000 from your IRA, moved it over here to The Bridge, what are the chances that you could grow that money in 10 years to over 400? That's pretty small. I mean, you almost never quadruple your money in 10 years. That's almost impossible. So this gives you a great deal more money to work with. So you have $416,000 now. You're going to be paid that money over a five-year period. That's just shy of $7,000 a month for the next 5 years to pay for your care. So you think about it. If you did this and you're like, look, I don't want to go to a nursing home. I don't want to be in a hospital, and I don't want to be in assisted living. I want to stay home, which is what most people want. Then if you have the resources, that's why you do this policy. That's why you get this program. Then you are able to take that $7,000 a month and pay people to help take care of you. Maybe your family can help. I mean, I have a very, very dear friend of mine. Their family is going through this right now, and they have a concerted effort from different point angles. Their family stepping in to help out, and there are caregivers that are paid stepping in to help out. So you got two sons and two caregivers. Between the four of them, they're all helping take care of Dad, who's in his 90s. And it works. And that's the thing. It works. You still need money to pay the caregivers. But then when the caregivers aren't there, the two sons are taking turns taking care of Dad. So it works really well. That's not easy. Didn't say it was easy. But what matters is that it's getting done. And it's getting paid for. Dad's at home. He is safe. He is secure. And he much prefers it. So he's a lot happier that way. You can imagine. I mean, I can tell you from my own experience, when my mom went from her home to assisted living, she was absolutely positively miserable. Miserable. Fought tooth and nail. Did not want to go. But there was her needs were so great that we could not provide the proper care at home anymore. So anyway, learn more about how this program works. How can you take some of your money and turn it into a much bigger giant pool of money that will help take care of your long-term care needs? And by the way, if you never need it, you get all your money back plus interest. So it's not like long-term care where that money's gone forever. You will get all of your money back plus interest. If you use some of it, you will get the rest of your money back plus interest. Please give us a call. The toll-free number is 888-979-5995. 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When you hear the recording, press number 2. Leave us your name and number. Promise to call you on Monday. All right, let me go back to the article for just a moment. This is such an important issue. Where's my article? What did I do with my article? There it is. Found it. Okay. This is such an important issue. I cannot emphasize strongly enough how difficult it is to deal with, because there are going to be caregivers. I was a caregiver. I was everything. You know, my brother took care of my mom for a little while, threw his hands up and said, I'm moving to Florida. It's on you now. Like, thanks a lot. So I know what it's like. You know, I have been there, and it's not easy, and it takes its toll. And all the time I spent helping take care of my mom was time away from my family or time away from work. I mean, I was in my 40s when I was taking care of mom, and it was not easy because my kids were still, they were in middle school and high school. So I was missing out on stuff there. And then, of course, I had to work, and I had to balance work and caregiving mom and running around. And it was just, it's tough, and it takes its toll. Now, if I'm taking care of my wife or my wife's taking care of me, then caregivers can get worn out quickly. It takes a serious toll on the caregiver. And that's why having the money to pay for somebody to come in and help out means the world to not only the individual that needs care, but to the caregiver. So if my wife needed care and we had utilized this program and, you know, we put some money in, we had the caregiver, we had the resources, and my wife needed care and I'm giving her care, but I'm paying somebody to come in and help out so that I am not exhausted or I don't injure my back, you know, lifting my wife or helping her transfer or taking care of her. And so I get a respite. I get a break. And then I come back from my break and I can take care of her. The break might be all day long. You know, and then I take care of my wife at night. I take care of her on the weekends. I take care of her in the evenings. Somebody comes in during the day, 5 days a week from say 9 to 5. And then I can run the errands. I can mow the lawn. I can take care of the house, do all those things. All right. Let me go back to the article for just a moment. Let's see. Northwestern Mutual's 2025 Planning and Progress Study reveals that across all generations and genders, a vast majority of Americans, 74%, would prefer to age gracefully at home if they experience a long-term care event. Yes, absolutely. That is the ideal scenario. We'd like to stay at home and be cared for at home. But you need resources for that. And that's why the bridge is so important. All right, let me keep going. Most expect to need care and to be a caregiver. So I was already a caregiver. I hope I don't need care. According to the survey, 59% of American adults expect that their retirement will last longer than their parents, and 32% expect 10 years or more of retirement, with 43% of boomers expecting that an extra decade. Let me tell you something. Those numbers are low. Living into, you know, retiring in your 60s and living into your 80s, deep into your 80s, maybe even early 90s, is going to happen more and more and more and more. Most Americans, 61%, expect that they'll eventually need long-term care services for themselves, and 58% say they'll likely have to provide such services to a loved one. That is backed up by U.S. Treasury Department data indicating that about half of Americans turning 65 will need some long-term care in their lives. And yeah, and it's going to be more because of our chronic illnesses. You know, you might have died at 75 or 80, but now they're going to keep you alive until 85, and by then your arthritis is crippling. It's awful. I hate to say it, but it's true. Again, this is why the bridge is so important. And you think about it for just a second. Let's say I'm 70 years old right now. I put $100,000 in the bridge. It gets a 300% bump right away. So if I need it in the short term, I've got $300,000 to tap into versus the $100,000. Then it grows at 3% a year every year for the next 20 years. But let's say I need it when I turn 80. My account is now worth $416,000. It will pay out $7,000 a month for 5 years to help pay for long-term care. You can get a decent amount of long-term care for $7,000 a month if you want to stay home. I mean, $7,000 a month right now won't pay for assisted living. It's more. And unfortunately, it's outrageously expensive and there's not enough of it. So the prices are going to go up. This makes a huge difference in people's lives. And it helps them to stay home, live a dignified life, and not be, you know, feel like they're incarcerated. I can tell you from experience, I mean, my mom felt like she was incarcerated. She literally used to say things, and this was horrible. She used to say things like, God must hate me. Like, Mom, why do you say that? She said, because I'm still here. God won't take me. I want to go. And she was, you know, she was 87, 88 and had been in assisted living for years. My mom was the exception. She was in assisted living for 15 years. So yeah, it was terrible. Having to spend so long in assisted living. That's not the norm. That's the extreme or the exception, but it's just that I have firsthand experience with this. I hope I don't spend 15 years with long-term care. So again, I'm going to take care of myself. Now I got to admit, Mom didn't listen to her doctors. If she had listened to her doctors, it would have been better. Okay. Long-term care is a common financial blind spot, something that individuals and families think they can deal with in the moment. The truth is, long-term care happens frequently, and if people plan proactively, they will have more good options for care to choose from. That is so true. You got to plan ahead. You will have better choices. And a big part of happiness in life is choices. That's why this program is so useful. Like I said before, if you're 70 years old and you move $100,000 over into, and I apologize, maybe not everybody has 100,000, 50, 60, 70, it doesn't matter. I'm just using that because the math is simple. $100,000 will grow to well over $400,000 by the time you're 80, and you'll have this big pool of money to tap into to pay for your care, to pay for your needs. And then, and the thing is, like, you still have the money. It's still there. It's still your money. And if you die, if the money goes to your family, grab the phone and learn more. Please, I implore everybody out there listening to just grab the phone and learn a little bit more. Get an education. 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Leave us your name and number. Promise to call you on Monday. Okay, break time is here. We'll be right back. 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
3: Alrighty, folks, welcome back. Matthew Allwan here. We're talking about a safe and secure retirement. 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And if you never need it, if you never use it, you can cash it out. You can put the money back in your pocket. 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Press number 2 when you hear the recording. And as I said before, name, number, call you Monday. Now, I know there's lots of people out there who prefer the CDs. They like to know what they're getting. They don't want to up and down of the market. They don't like the complexity of the market. I don't blame them. I don't blame them. And I tell everybody, I'm like, well, he told me it sounds like a good program. I don't quite understand it. I'm like, stop right there. If you don't understand it, don't do it. I don't care if it's the greatest thing since sliced bread. If you don't understand it, don't do it. Because that's where people get themselves into trouble. They don't quite understand how something works, and they trust the guy, and then it doesn't work out the way they were supposed to, or you lose money, or you didn't make any money, or you found out that the fees were much higher than you expected. If you don't understand it, don't do it. The Safe Haven is pretty simple. It's pretty straightforward, and that's one of the things I love about it. If the S&P 500 goes up, you can make up to 10.5%. Clean, simple. 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Then we have, the 10.5%. So you can earn up to 10.5%. You can also, there's another version where you get 60% of whatever the S&P does. 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You get most of it, but you don't get all of it. So if the S&P goes up 10, you get 6. If it goes up 15, you get like 9. If it goes up 20, you get 12. So whatever the S&P does, you get 60% of it. So in one example, it's a ceiling. You get all of the growth up to 10.5. 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It means you get 12% in a program that is guaranteed not to lose money, doesn't charge any fees, can't lose anything, and it's insured up to $250,000. So that's another big factor. These Safe Haven programs, they're insured. They're insured up to $250,000. I have some clients who said, Matthew, I want to put in $250,000. I'm like, no, don't do that. 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And then we'll put the other $50,000 someplace else. 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And then they can grow and grow and grow. 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When you hear the recording, press number 2. 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Okay, break time is here. We'll be right back. 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
3: Alrighty, folks. Welcome back. Matthew Aldwan here, and we are wrapping things up on today's show. So let's do a summary of the different programs we've been talking about. We have our insurance CDs. You can earn up to 5.8%. So if you're a CD investor, if you like the idea of knowing exactly how much you're going to make every single year, the CD program that we have is an outstanding resource. 5.8% every year compounded annually, and it is tax deferred. 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It is deferred. You have to pay it someday,
1: but it's deferred. That means you know lower taxes in the near future. Toll-free number is 888-979-5995. Again, the toll-free number is 888-979-5995. Press number 2 when you hear the recording. Leave us your name and number, and I will call you on Monday. Then we have the Bridge. The Bridge is a program that is utilized to pay for long-term care. Unfortunately, at least half of us are going to need it. Probably more like 60, maybe even 70%. I don't know. I certainly hope I'm not one of them, but I am planning for it. You know, that's the other thing. Yeah, it is smart. It's a smart move. It is a wise decision to plan for long-term care. Let's just leave it. Let's say it's 50%, that half of retirees are going to need care. Just leave it at that. If you know that the odds are 50-50 that you're going to need care, should you plan for it? Now, let me rephrase that. Would you rather be prepared for something that doesn't happen or unprepared for something that does happen? And that's the choice. That's the choice. So would you rather be prepared for something that doesn't happen? You're like, hey, we prepared for it. It never happened. Great. Fine. We're okay. Or would you rather be unprepared for something that does happen? Like, why didn't you plan for this? Why didn't you think about this? You should have done something when you had the chance. Why didn't I do this 10 years ago? That's the scenario. Which camp do you want to be in? And that's why planning ahead becomes so critical. And that's why the Bridge is so useful, because you kind of get to have your cake and eat it too. You put the money in, and if you don't need it, you get the money back. Okay. You can get your money back. If you die and never use it, the money goes to your family. If you need it, it's there. And in the example I've been using today, you can, I can show you how to turn 100,000 into over 400,000 to be utilized to pay for long-term care. And I know people are going to call me up and say, Matthew, can I put the $400,000 in my pocket? I'm like, no. It's to pay for long-term care. Well, Matthew, no, it's to pay for long-term care. Well, what if, no, it's to pay for long-term care. But, okay, the good news is that all you have to do is move money from A to B. You're literally just taking it from your left pocket and putting it in your right pocket. And in the process, you're creating this giant pool of money that you can use to pay for long-term care. You think about it. It is literally that simple. You're going to take some money from your left pocket. You're going to put it in your right pocket. Because you get to keep the money. It's still your money. You take your money from your left pocket, you put it in your right pocket, and just by doing that, you create this $400,000 pool of long-term care resources that you can use if you ever need care. This is why you grab the phone. Toll-free number is 888-979-5995. 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Press number 2 when you hear the recording. Leave us your name and number. Promise to call you Monday. And honestly, if it's in your wheelhouse, if you have the resources, I know not everybody does. It's a difficult thing to deal with. 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That's 888-979-5995. Press number 2 when you hear the recording. Leave us your name and number. Promise to call you on Monday. Okay, done for today. Everybody have a good week. 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

0: Breaking news this hour from townhall.com. I'm Michael Harrington. The Secret Service trying to find out more about the man who opened fire near a White House security checkpoint last night and was shot dead by officers. This is the third incident of gunfire in the vicinity of President Trump in the past month. He was in the building, but he is fine. The president says a deal with Iran, including opening the Strait of Hormuz, has been largely negotiated now. He announced this on social media. The deal, described as a memorandum of understanding, still needs finalization. Congressional candidate Chris Stegall tells correspondent Willie Nelson what he would like to see President Trump double down on as we head toward the midterms, and highlights the importance of the SAVE Act.
1: I think that President Trump insisting that we have voter integrity, if you don't have that, Willie, what else is there? If you don't protect the sanctity of the vote, what have you? So you can't have rigged votes. You can't have illegal people voting. That's a system that we do have right now and is being rewarded. The SAVE Act is critically important. These institutionalists in Washington that say, well, the filibuster, and we can't. If you don't protect our elections, then what have you?
0: Stegall, a former Salem radio talk show host, is running for Missouri's 6th Congressional District. House Speaker Mike Johnson says Democrats are lurching to the left.
2: There's an effect happening around the country, and y'all have heard me summarize it this way. The best way to describe it in short summary is that there are many Mamdanis popping up all around the country running for Congress as Marxist, openly as socialist Marxist. It's a race to the far, far, far left. And as we say all the time, this is not our father's Democratic Party. This group has been taken over. I mean, the Democratic Party's been totally taken over by the far left.
0: Secretary of State Marco Rubio has arrived in India ahead of a meeting this week, with his counterparts from India, Australia, and Japan, members of the Indo-Pacific Strategic Alliance known as the Quad. More on these stories at townhall.com.
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0: A proposed $7.25 billion settlement over claims that Roundup weed killer causes cancer now faces potential delays. An attorney opposed to the settlement has filed paperwork to move the case to federal court. This could disrupt deadlines and delay a decision on whether to approve the settlement. The U.S. Supreme Court is also considering whether to block thousands of lawsuits against Bayer, which acquired Roundup maker Monsanto in 2018. Bayer argues it followed all federal labeling guideline standards. Chinese local officials say a gas explosion at a coal mine in northern Shanxi province has killed at least 82 people. It's the country's deadliest mining accident in recent years. The accident at the coal mine happened the previous evening, which would be Friday, in China. More than 120 people were hospitalized. The exact cause of the blast is still under investigation. A full rescue effort is going on, too. News and analysis at townhall.com. Federal prosecutors are calling it a massive health care fraud crackdown in Minnesota.
4: 15 people are facing federal charges in what prosecutors describe as a massive health care fraud scheme. The Justice Department says the defendants allegedly orchestrated a $90 million operation targeting public assistance programs, including Medicaid and child care services, billing for care that was never provided. In one case, prosecutors say a $40 million scam involved an autism program, with kickbacks paid to secure unnecessary diagnoses. The FBI calls it one of the largest Medicaid fraud cases ever charged in the district, part of a broader crackdown on taxpayer-funded abuse. John Scott reporting.
0: Today is Sunday, May the 24th, and a number of notable people are celebrating a birthday today, including musician Bob Dylan. He's 85 years old. Singer Patti LaBelle is 82. More on these stories at townhall.com.
5: From the Fox 45 Weather Authority team, I'm meteorologist Justin Chambers. Staying mostly cloudy for your Sunday afternoon. Bit of a break from the rain with temperatures back to the mid to upper 60s, so slightly warmer. Memorial Day, we'll see a couple of showers, maybe a pop-up thunderstorm in the afternoon. Highs in the mid to upper 70s. From the Fox 45 Weather Authority, I'm meteorologist Justin Chambers for Talk Radio 680 WCBM.
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10: 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I'm Morgan Patrick. Always a pleasure to jump on and talk about just the importance of being prepared, being proactive, having a plan for retirement, and stop kicking the can down the road. And a lot of you are in that category because you've saved well, you've done the heavy lifting, you're sitting on the portfolio, and you haven't started planning, or you're in the other boat where you're in it, you're planning, you're frustrated, you can get a second opinion. We're going to offer that up here today on the program. Prashant, before we dive into topic number one, catch us up, man. How was the week?
8: The week's been eye-opening, to say the least, and I feel like it hasn't just been the week. It's been the last month or so, right? A lot of stuff going on all around the world, specifically in geopolitics in the Middle East here. And so I've had several meetings with folks in the last couple weeks here who are realizing that set it and forget it plans that they made a few years ago, starting in 2023 and beyond. Some of that stuff is really hitting the wall, Morgan. We're seeing like a ton of whipsawing in the stock market. Obviously, what's going on with oil prices lately is almost on every single financial news headline. And so I'm calling it retirement whiplash. That's what we've been seeing here. People are looking at Social Security a little bit nervously, looking at the market, looking at inflation and oil prices. And all that comes back to what is the Federal Reserve going to do? So I think people are just a little bit more sensitive to the news cycle right now. And I think rightly so, by the way. And so it's been a very interesting couple weeks, a lot of nervousness going on in America today, I feel like.
10: I think most people are shell-shocked. I mean, we've talked about it for years that, you know, you don't stare directly at financial news television because it will drive you crazy. And the last couple of months, as you pointed out, I mean, this is reality. I mean, it is a big swing, it seems, every single day. And it's making a lot of people nervous. So we're going to have these conversations today. You're going to have questions about where you are. Maybe you're in the uncertain mode, like a lot of us, and you need some, you know, just a conversation about your portfolio, your overall plan. Are you on track? So stay tuned. We'll open up those appointments here in just a little bit. But we've got a Charles Schwab article in front of us, and we're going to start with this. Six things to do if you're nearing retirement. And again,
8: The first one is just, it's almost like reviewing where you are.
11: You have to know where you stand, right? I mean, like, that's the whole reason you go to the doctor every year, is to just understand where you stand and whether or not you have health issues that you need to work on, whether it's losing weight, whether it's, hey, gotta, you know, for like someone like my father who's pre-diabetic, do I gotta get the diabetes under control? Do I have to change my diet? Do I need to exercise more? I think you should be doing the same exact thing with your retirement plan. If you've never been through a retirement planning process, at the very least, you should find out where you stand. Am I on track to retire when I want to and at the income level that I expect to have to make my retirement as fulfilling as possible? So it's a great exercise if you've never been through it, but even more so if you have been through it, how long has it been since you've actually had a financial checkup? Okay. It's one thing to put a financial plan together. It's an entirely different thing to perform maintenance and regular checkups on that plan to make sure that you are still on track from when you started. And if you started 10 years ago with planning, you should at least understand where you stand. That's step number one.
12: Yeah, and again, if you set it and forget it, that can be dangerous. So, okay, let's go ahead and say you're going to find out where you stand. Great. But don't set it and forget it again. You got to move on to the next step. And once you have this review, Prashant, you're going to have an idea of direction you need to be going. And maybe one of those directions is you've got to boost everything you're doing. Boost your savings.
11: Yeah, boost your savings, boost your income, but really only if you need to. It's actually really interesting. We visit with so many people who actually feel like they're behind, but after we analyze their plan and analyze their retirement trajectory, we actually find that they're actually right on track or maybe even a little bit ahead of schedule. So you want to boost your savings if you need to. You can take advantage of things like employer-sponsored accounts, 401ks, catch-up contributions, Roth IRAs, the employer matching. If you're eligible, you might even consider something like a health savings account. That's something that I started this year. I transitioned to a higher deductible health plan, which allows me to defer money into a health savings account, which allows me to put money away on a tax preferred basis. And if I use that money for healthcare, either now or in the future, I'll be able to withdraw that money tax free, but the money gets to work for me behind the scenes. So HSAs are a great way to save for future health costs. It just lets you have one other avenue to get ahead, but it's not just about saving into just something like an HSA. You want to do a full top-down analysis of what your savings trajectory is going to look like, and ultimately, is that going to translate to the retirement income that you want to have? If the answer is no, you got to boost your savings, and better to start now rather than to wait another year, two, or five, because as we know with investing, the earlier you start, the better it tends to be.
12: We are hitting things to do if you're nearing retirement. So again, have that review, kind of know where you stand. If you need to boost certain areas, you certainly do that. What about Social Security? A lot of people put this off and they don't really think about it. It needs to be part of the plan.
11: Yeah, I mean, it's one of the biggest foundational pieces of your retirement income plan. Because remember, retirement really at the end of the day, I believe it is all about the income. Okay, you got to know where your income is going to come from, and planning ahead for Social Security is a big deal. You could start it early at 62, but that triggers a reduction in your retirement benefits. Of course, you could wait until your full retirement age between 66 and 67, or you could delay all the way up until your age of 70. I think what's important here, Morgan, is not necessarily maximizing Social Security. I actually care very little about maximizing my client's Social Security benefit. What I care tremendously about is helping people optimize that benefit so they are receiving the right amount of income at the right time in their life so that they can properly enjoy the quality of their retirement lifestyle. And that doesn't always mean, I should say, that you're waiting until 70 when that benefit is maximized. I think you got to be able to coordinate it with your spouse. I think you have to be able to understand the tax liability on it and really make sure that it fits into your lifetime
8: income plan. And that's where I think we should head to our first break here. Let's open up the phone lines. It's 800-653-8404. Folks, that's 800-653-8404. And when you call that number, you'll really have the opportunity to sit down with our team of retirement advisors, take a look at your specific income for life plan, and understand whether or not you're on track. Just understand where you stand, okay? And when you come in to visit with us, it's totally free of cost. You leave the checkbook at home, you leave the credit card at home. It's just a conversation to understand where you stand and whether or not you're on track. If you are, then we'll tell you. But if you're not, we can then explore whether or not working with a company like ours is a good fit. But that's really what this process is all about. We'll do our part by having the meeting. 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
12: 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Things to do if you're nearing retirement. Charles Schwab talked about it. We're talking about it. 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
12: 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All right, so we started off, Prashant, with the six things to do if you're nearing retirement, and we got you three right out of the gate. 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I mean, that's basically that initial sit down, take a look at what you've got, find out where you stand, and then if there are things, directions, things you need to do, that's when you really start to get into motion with this. Boost your savings if you need to is huge. And then we talked about Social Security. It's not an afterthought, folks. It's a big part of what you're going to do, and you need to plan ahead. And Prashant is more about optimizing as opposed to maximizing. Everybody's different when it comes to Social Security, so make sure you're planning as it means, you know, what you need out of your Social Security. All right, the fourth one, Prashant, we'll get to this, tax smart strategies and

0: 12% marginal income tax bracket, one thing that you may consider is maxing out your Roth savings. And the reason for that is because you're paying those taxes up front, because your tax bracket in retirement is likely to be the same or even higher than what it is today. And so utilizing a Roth account allows that money to grow tax-free for life, provided that you're withdrawing it for retirement use after the age of 59 and a half. If you're in a middle tax bracket, either 22 or 24%, it's going to be a little bit more difficult to predict what your future tax rate might be. If taxes go up, you might be in a higher tax rate, but if your income goes down in retirement, you very well could drop down into a lower tax rate. So what you could consider here is splitting your retirement savings between a combination of tax deferred and Roth accounts so that you could benefit from either scenario, whether your rate is lower or higher. Now, if you're in a higher tax bracket, for our clients that are in the 32, 35, or 37% marginal income tax bracket today, it's likely, we don't know for certain, but it is likely that your future tax rate could be the same or lower than what it is today. And that, because of that, it could actually make more sense to put more money away in tax deferred accounts, things like your 401k, 403b, or the thrift savings plan, if you're a federal employee. But then you piggyback on it, Morgan, you take it one step further. And I think here's a question every single pre-retiree and retiree, by the way, should be asking. And you should be asking your advisor, you should be asking yourself if you're a do-it-yourselfer, and that is, should I be considering a Roth conversion?
1: Right.
0: And of course, a Roth conversion is when you take that before-tax money, you convert it to a Roth, and all the subsequent growth you get on the Roth afterwards is now tax-free. The downside is we got to pay all those taxes in the year that we make the conversion. For a lot of folks, what we are finding is that it makes all the sense in the world to start the process of converting to a Roth. For some folks, we're finding that it doesn't make a lot of sense. So I'm not saying that everybody should go convert to a Roth, but what I am saying is I believe every single person should be asking whether or not a Roth conversion is the right thing to do. And by the way, if you're working with an advisor and your advisor is not proactively bringing up these ideas of Roth conversion and transitioning to a more tax-efficient retirement, I think it's a fair question to ask whether or not you're truly working with the right specialist as you head for that next phase of life. So should you be considering a Roth conversion? I think it's a great question that you need to know the answer to.
1: Again, we're hitting this Schwab article because it's bringing up just some fantastic talking points and information that you, the listener, need to really grasp onto. And you're going to have questions about your own situation. So these are just things you need to be doing as you get closer to retirement. We just talked about the tax aspect and just being aware of it, and get tax planning as a big part of your plan. The next one, Prashant, you kind of mentioned an HSA earlier about yourself, but getting a head start on future healthcare costs, because just like taxes, just like inflation, we think healthcare is going to increase, the price of it. So make sure you're planning for that.
0: You have to. I mean, we've said for years on this show that we think the two biggest expenses that a retiree will ultimately incur are healthcare expenses and tax expenses. And so if that is the case, why are we not proactively building in the cost of healthcare to retirement? We've referenced a Fidelity study that we've looked at for years, and Fidelity estimates that out-of-pocket healthcare costs in retirement could push to be over, like, what, $315,000 out of pocket? It's like buying a new house in retirement. And so, look, the way I look at it is, if I was to go buy a brand new house tomorrow, mm-hmm. or if I knew that I was going to have to buy a brand new house 8 years from now or 10 years from now, and it was going to cost me $300,000 or $400,000 or $500,000, do you think that I would do a little bit of planning ahead of time for how I was going to pay for that thing?
1: Oh, yeah.
0: But why is it that retirees don't think about their healthcare in that way? I think we all know that we're going to have to pay for healthcare.
1: Right.
0: We just don't commit the energy to say, hey, here's how we're actually going to do it. Here's what the likely cost is going to be. And here's where those dollars are going to come from. If you're not doing that, your advisor's not doing that, you are making a huge mistake.
1: Yeah, it's psychological. I would imagine most people don't want to think about the morbid. They don't want to think about their

0: health breaking down, and especially if they're nearing retirement, man, they're getting ready for their go-go's, man. They got their sprinting shoes on. They're ready to go.
1: It's so true. And I think the other misconception, I'm glad you brought that up, because I think the other misconception is also that because I'm on Medicare when I get to 65, that the government will just take care of my health care. It's a huge myth, in my opinion, because you pay for Medicare, don't you? I mean, Part A, that's where a lot of your taxes have been going all these years. And then Part B, you're actually paying an out-of-pocket premium for Part B. And then you're also paying for prescription drugs. And oh, by the way, you got to do either a Medicare Advantage or a Medicare supplement plan. So you start to add all these things together. Mm-hmm. It's this nasty, nasty domino effect. You got to consider IRMA, which is the income-related monthly adjustment amount, which could increase the cost of your health care. Like, everything is so intertwined in this day and age, isn't it? Like, your income affects your health care, your investments impact your taxes impact your estate plan. Like, it all has to work together in a coordinated way. And unfortunately, I think America has been trained to look at their finances in silos. I'm just going to deal with my investments here. I'm going to deal with my insurance there. I'm going to deal with my Social Security there. But I think you're losing out on efficiency opportunities when you look at these things individually. My opinion, you should look at these things in a comprehensive and coordinated way. And by the way, these are the conversations you should be having with your advisor in a comprehensive and coordinated way. I can't tell you how many people come into the office, Morgan, and I ask them all these questions, and they say, my advisor has never talked to me about healthcare or how my taxes affect my healthcare. And I'm just like, really? Because to me, that's what a real fiduciary should be doing in this day and age.
0: It's so important to be on top of this. And we got the conversation going from a Charles Schwab article that Prashant wanted to do today. And that's just six things to do if you're nearing retirement. And think about it. You really need to find out kind of where you are, where you stand. If you need to start doing things in certain areas like boosting your savings, go ahead and do it if you need to. Think about Social Security. This is not something where you just flip the switch. It needs to fit into your overall plan. You need to optimize, as Prashant says. Consider tax smart strategies, and not just, you know, later. You do it now. And then again, that Roth conversion might be something that you can consider. And then we just talked about just getting a head start on healthcare, because it's going to be expensive. We talked so many times about Fidelity study and AARP study, that the couple that's 65 and they get to retirement, they're going to spend over $300K just on healthcare. How are you going to pay for all of that? It's expensive. The final one, I think, is appropriate, because this is your, you talk about a wheelhouse. This is what Prashant preaches every single week. You need to start thinking about retirement income.
1: Retirement is all about the income. If you're 50 or older and you haven't started to think about where your income is going to come from, I think you got to get a head start on that, and you got to do that right now. The way I think about it is, of course, you've heard me say on the show probably for years now that while you're working, your lifestyle is just a function of money coming in and money going out. But really, to take it further, let's make this relatable. We all have subscriptions that we're, subscribe to every month, whether it's the streaming services or the TV packages or the music packages or whatever. But look, while you're working for 30 or 40 years, you've been a subscriber to your employer's paycheck. Okay, you're subscribed to that paycheck. Now, when you get to retirement, that shouldn't mean that you stop getting a paycheck. It just means that you're switching the billing over to your own accounts. Instead of coming from your employer's pocket to pay you your paycheck, it's got to come from your own accounts, whether that's Social Security, your pension, or more importantly, things like your 401k, your IRA, your thrift savings plan, your Roth. You got to put that all together to create a paycheck that can last you the rest of your life and provide you a lifestyle that you can feel proud of, that is reflective of your life's work. Because that is what retirement ultimately is. It's really your ability to live out your dreams doing all the things that you couldn't do because the job got in the way. So if you're not sure where your income is going to come from, you got to get a head start on this. 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
3: 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I'm Morgan Patrick. Absolute pleasure to jump on and just talk about all these different topics, but the more important overall theme is make sure you're being proactive. Have a plan for retirement. And we're applauding you for the portfolio, the nest egg. You've grown it. You've worked your entire life to get to retirement. Make sure you're planning for it. Make sure you have that roadmap to get you to those retirement goals. All right, so Prashant, these are questions that we're going to jump on, and you don't have an advisor. So radio listeners, you're out there and you haven't decided, you know, a direction to go. You don't have an advisor yet. Now, these are questions that you, when you have these interview processes, and I think, Prashant, maybe you start with that. How important is it to vet who you're going to work with?
4: I mean, it's your life savings. So how important is your life savings to you? I mean, I know what I would do. I would do all the due diligence that I needed to do in order for myself to feel really comfortable. And when I say really comfortable, I mean like 100% comfortable, because, you know, I think intuition is really important. I think our clients have incredible intuition. They kind of know their gut feeling. And so I think if I was going through the process, I would want to sit face to face across the table with the person that was going to help me plan out my retirement and handle my money. And I would want certain questions answered. And, what kind of brought upon this segment is I had someone new who was a referral from one of my clients come sit with me, and they asked me a bunch of questions, and I was sitting there thinking, this is an incredible interaction that I'm having, because this person actually took the time and the care to develop really thoughtful questions to figure out whether or not we were even going to be the right fit for each other. And so I said, you know what? I'm having such a pleasant interaction with this. Let's just put this out on the airwaves.
5: I
4: think everybody should be asking these questions. So let's get right into it.
3: All right. So again, you don't have an advisor. These are some questions. So take some notes. Obviously, if you're driving, don't take notes. Take some mental notes.
4: Yeah, right.
3: But if you're at home, man, jot these down. All right. First question, right out of the box. Are you a fiduciary? Why is that so important?
4: I think so many people ask this question without understanding fully the significance of what it means. So let's just break this down. A fiduciary is somebody that is required by law to act in the best interests of the person that they are serving. So if you're not working with a fiduciary, then that effectively means that you could be getting advice that is not required to be in your best interest. Okay. And so, we're a licensed fiduciary. Okay. I'm a fiduciary, which means when I give investment advice, I got to give advice that is in my client's best interest. I got to be able to explain it and articulate it. And I got to be able to prove why I believe truly that it is in a client's best interest. In fact, when you sign our agreement, if we find that we are a good fit for each other, on page one of that agreement, it actually says the advice that we're going to give you is going to be in a fiduciary capacity. And so we put that in writing to our clients. I think that's so important, very important to be able to work with a fiduciary. If you're not sure whether you are working with a fiduciary, it's a fair question to ask.
3: So important. And it's okay to ask the question. I mean, you're the client. It's your money. Again, questions you need to be asking. If you don't have an advisor, you're going through the interview process, and let's pretend Prashant's sitting across the way. So Prashant, how exactly do you get paid, and what are my all-in costs?
4: I love this, and I designed this question this way for one reason. I think we are all conditioned to ask, how does the advisor get paid? I think most people will ask that, but not everyone will ask what are the all-in costs, okay? And here's why it matters. This isn't just about the advisory fee that your advisor charges you to manage your money. It's about the expense ratio of the mutual funds. It's about the custodial fees that the brokerage firm holding the money charges you. It's about any potential commissions or conflict of interest that could exist. I think the more transparency that there is here, the more trust you're able to build quicker. Okay, if you sit down with me, I will go through every single one of these fees and not just the advisory fee. If an advisor tells you only the advisory fee and nothing else, it could be a red flag.
3: It's important. Ask these questions and get the answers and understand the answers when you get them. Here's the next question. What is your ideal client profile?
4: Okay, and here's why this one matters. If an advisor specializes in, for example, just ultra high net worth and estate planning, but the listener who's listening to this show is a mid-career professional who's simply just looking for, you know, maybe some growth of their assets, the fit might be off, right? So everyone listening to the show should look for an advisor who has determined that they are going to be a good fit for them, and you know, you want to work only with professionals that you're a mutual good fit, okay? And so you want to understand whether or not your advisor has experience in dealing with people that are in a similar situation. Like, for example, our show, our TV show, our practice is geared towards people who are 50 to 75 years old. It doesn't mean I don't have clients that aren't 25 and 30. It just means that probably the majority of our clients are between 50 and 75 years old who are getting ready to retire or already in retirement, who are concerned about the threat of running out of money. That's my wheelhouse, right? I don't have too many people that are $20, $30, $40 million in net worth, and I don't have too many people that are 50 or 100,000 of net worth who are just trying to establish their wealth, right? And so client profile, ideal client profile is incredibly important.
3: Again, questions, if you're not working with anybody, these are questions that you need to ask when you sit down and you're interviewing. Are you a fiduciary? How exactly do you get paid? What are my all-in costs? And what is your ideal client profile? Here's the next one. What is your investment philosophy in a down market?
4: Yeah, this one's a really good question because it uncovers whether your advisor is a traditional kind of buy and hold strategist where you just ride the ups and the downs of the market, or if your advisor is a little bit more of a tactical mover, someone who is willing to change your portfolio as your life changes, as the world changes, as the market changes. And so I'm not saying one is better than the other. I think the bigger thing is it aligned with what your goals are from a risk and a reward standpoint, okay? And so whether you're more inclined to be a buy and holder or you're more inclined to be a little bit more tactical, I think your advisor's philosophy should match that. You don't want to be a buy and hold guy working with a tactical advisor and now you butt heads every time an important decision has to be made. I think you'd rather just understand whether or not you're going to be on the same page ahead of time. And I think that's tremendously valuable because at the end of the day, working with an advisor, Morgan, it's a partnership, isn't it?
3: Yes.
4: I mean, it's not just you're hiring somebody to do a job because it's not that simple. That person has to understand your objectives, your goals, your family, your risk capacity, your income, your taxes. They have to understand everything. So it truly is a partnership. Before even investing in a new relationship, you should understand whether or not your investment philosophy is actually going to match.
3: We are nearing the end of this segment. I do want to hit this next question. And again, these are questions you need to be asking if you're making a decision on which advisor to go with. Who is your custodian and how do I access my money?
4: This one's important because what good is growing the money and having a plan if you ultimately can't access it the way that you desire, right? So my opinion, disclaimer, this is just my opinion. For security, I'm a big believer that the advisor shouldn't be the one holding the money. Okay. This is why companies like mine, like we work with a big, strong custodian that has a track record of housing trillions of dollars of assets. Think about the Schwabs, the Fidelities, the Pershings of the world. And the reason we do that is because it provides a crucial layer of protection and independent reporting. Okay, so I think that is a big deal. You should understand who's actually holding your money and who is going to be in charge of making sure that you have access to the money. Most of you listening right now, you very well might have a financial advisor. You probably like that advisor, or maybe you are just interviewing a bunch of advisors to see who could be a good fit for you. What I'm challenging everyone to do today is to ask the appropriate questions to figure out who is going to be the best partner for you. It could be us. It could be somebody else. I'm not so sure yet, but that just starts with that free complimentary conversation. And you're going to book that appointment by just calling the phone number. It's 800-653-8404. Let's have a conversation about whether or not you're on track. I encourage you, ask my team all the questions that we outlined today, and we'll begin the process of understanding whether or not we're even the right fit for each other. 800-653-8404.
3: Oh yeah, we got more questions, and it's coming up in our final segment. 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
3: 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And Prashant's an independent fiduciary. I'm Morgan Patrick. Our final segment, these are questions your advisor should be asking you. And if they're not, that might be a red flag. First one up, Prashant, the paycheck question. We've built your pile of money, but do you have a specific automated plan to turn it into a reliable monthly paycheck starting day one of your retirement?
4: I think advisors get so caught up in growing their clients' money. And by the way, rightly so, okay? Yeah. Like, that's super important to grow your money. But that doesn't necessarily mean that is the end goal for every single person heading for retirement. At some point, I'm a big believer that it's not about how big the pile of cash is. It's really what kind of income can that pile of cash generate for you? Because your income drives your lifestyle. You've heard me say on the show for years here that the higher the income is, the better the outcome tends to be when you get to retirement. And so while it is important to grow your money, I think you have to ask, how much income is that pile of cash going to ultimately generate for me? Yet what I found is when I ask people who come in to visit with me these questions, they say their advisors never ask them about how much income they need or how much income they're hoping to generate from the pile of cash that they've accumulated. So I think if your advisor isn't asking you the paycheck question, I'm not so sure any other part of the retirement plan actually matters, because my belief is that at the end of the day, when you retire, it is all about your income.
3: Income, income, income. Again, going over questions your advisor should be asking you, and if they're not, could be a red flag. The tax bracket choice question, here it is. Are your assets diversified across enough different tax buckets so that you can choose your tax bracket each year instead of the IRS choosing it for you?
4: This is one that comes back to control, isn't it? Like, do you want the IRS to determine the state of your taxes in retirement, or do you want to be proactive about controlling the state of taxes in your retirement? Now, I'm not saying that we have 100% control of our tax situation. Obviously, it's impossible to forecast exactly what's going to happen with tax rates. But the one thing that is not debatable is that we all have control over the actions we take today to put ourselves in the most tax efficient scenario that we potentially can for the future. Yet advisors, financial advisors, don't like to talk about taxes. And why is that? It's because every time they give tax advice or tax strategies, clients got to go check with their CPA to see if it makes sense. And then advisor and CPA have to be on the same page. 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My philosophy is, look, we're going to deal with it one day. 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More importantly, make sure your advisor is proactive in helping you deal with taxes.
3: Yeah, absolutely. 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Again, leave the checkbook at home, and you're not obligated to become a client, and they're not obligated to take you as a client. This is to see if it's a good fit. If you want to roll forward, you certainly can. All right, here's another question. Again, these are questions your advisor should be asking you, and if they're not, the red flag should be flapping all over the place. The healthcare gap question: do you have a dedicated plan to cover the $200 to $850 per month month in out-of-pocket Medicare costs that Social Security COLAs might not cover?
4: Look, we talked about this in segment one. If you're not thinking about health care, or if your advisor, more importantly, is not thinking about health care, then you're missing the mark. Okay, you're just absolutely missing the mark, because there is going to be out-of-pocket expense. There's going to be long-term care expense potentially for a lot of folks. I've shared my story on long-term care, where my mom was needing between $10,000 and $12,000 a month of long-term care services. And we had to assume a lot of that cost totally out-of-pocket.

0: That has a tangible impact on your retirement plan. If you're spending an extra $500, $700, $1,000 a month on out-of-pocket health insurance costs and co-pays and so on and so forth, that creates a tangible stressor on your retirement plan. If you're not prepared for it, what are you going to do? You're just putting yourself at unnecessary or increased risk of running out of money one day, which is ultimately what causes the most stress for retirees. So there's a healthcare gap question that needs to be asked by your advisor and needs to be answered by your advisor. If you can't look at one sheet of paper and understand what your income is projected to be in retirement and understand whether or not that accounts for healthcare, I think you're missing the mark.
1: Tell you, it's important to be on top of this. These are questions, again, your advisor should be asking you. And if they're not asking, you need to be, you know, just aware. Maybe a red flag is flapping there in the distance and you need to kind of take a real good look at it. I want to jump to this next one because I think this one's important too. The stress test question category. If we have a major market drop, there's the question in the first 24 months of your retirement, exactly which account are we pulling from to avoid selling at the bottom?
0: Yeah, this one comes back to the old kind of ideology on Wall Street, which was what? It was buy low,
1: sell high,
0: right? But what happens if the market goes down and now you need to withdraw money from your 401k right at that same time? Are you selling high in that scenario? Probably not, right? And so this is why we're a big believer in bucketing your money. Have money that is protected from markets that can still earn interest. That way, if the market goes down, you have a safe place to take money from. But then also have risk money that's designed to grow with risk in the market. Okay, but you should have a distribution plan in place, not just mapping out your income and where that's going to come from, but specifically what buckets of money are you going to pull from if the market's up, if the market's down, or if the market's sideways. I think your plan had really requires that you should have an idea of where this money is ultimately going to come from.
1: So important to have a plan. So important to be prepared. And these are questions that your advisor, if you're working with somebody, should be asking you. And if they're not, red flags all over the place. So here's the next one, because a lot of people want to do this, Prashant, the work-life question. Are you planning to consult or work part-time for purpose rather than pay? And how does that income impact your Social Security timing?
0: Yeah, this one's a big deal. It's a big deal because working in retirement, I believe, should be something that you do because you want to do it, not because you have to do it. Now, if you do end up working part-time or consulting in retirement, it actually could provide you with valuable income that allows you to delay your Social Security. You do have to be careful though, because Social Security, if you're younger than your full retirement age, has working limits, meaning you can only earn so much income before you start having to pay back Social Security benefits that you are already receiving if you're under the full retirement age. So your advisor should be asking you about your working timeline. Even if you're retiring from your career, there should be a mutual understanding of whether or not you will go back to work doing something else and how that should ultimately impact your Social Security collection strategy. We talked in an earlier segment about optimizing Social Security. Yeah. This is exactly what I'm talking about. You cannot look at Social Security in a vacuum. You have to look at it from the standpoint of, hey, how is it going to coordinate with all my other sources of income?
1: 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And again, if you're not going over these questions with your current advisor, red flag. There's an opportunity to get a second opinion with Prashant and his team at Elite Income Advisors. That is coming up. Final one, legacy versus lifestyle question, Prashant. How much of this money is for you to spend and how much is strictly intended for your legacy, your children, or a charity?
0: This one's a good one. I think a lot of advisors get caught up in making sure their clients can live the way that they want to. And look, that is always going to be primary. I look at my responsibility as a advisor, as a fiduciary, is to get my clients to retirement and through retirement in the best shape that they possibly can. But if you're like a lot of our clients, you've probably done an incredible job saving money in your 401k, your IRA, TSP, brokerage. And for most of our clients, we're finding that there's likely to be a lot of money left over at the time that they pass away. 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
9: 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Information presented on this program is believed to be factual and up to date, but we do not guarantee its accuracy, and it should not be regarded as complete analysis of the subjects discussed. Discussion should not be construed as an offer to buy or sell, or a solicitation of an offer to buy or sell the investments mentioned. The professional advisor should be consulted before implementing any of the strategies discussed. Investments involve varying degrees of risk, and there can be no assurance that any specific investment or strategy will be suitable or profitable for a client's portfolio. Investment advisory services offered through Elite Income Advisors Incorporated, a registered investment advisor located in Ellicott City, Maryland. The firm only conducts business in states and jurisdictions in which they are properly registered or exempt from registration requirements. Registration is not an endorsement of the firm by securities regulators and does not mean the advisor has achieved a specific level of skill or ability. Content should not be viewed as personalized financial advice. 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

0: also shot and is in critical condition.
1: Only for the two sides.
2: Terrifying moments as reporters and photographers who were working on the north lawn ducking for cover as loud, rapid-fire gunshots could be heard. President Trump was inside the White House working when a 21-year-old man opened fire on a Secret Service agent at a security checkpoint outside the perimeter at 17th Street and Pennsylvania Avenue. Secret Service agents opening fire and taking down the gunman. Laura Winters reporting.
0: The White House is reshuffling its political team ahead of the 2026 midterms. Correspondent Ken Lohrman reports a key strategist is stepping into a major campaign role.
3: Deputy Chief of Staff James Blair is leaving his White House post to lead the GOP's midterm strategy, focusing on preserving Republican control of Congress. Blair plans an aggressive campaign targeting up to 35 competitive House races, backed by a $400 million war chest. The effort will lean heavily on anti-democratic messaging, redistricting fights, and exploiting Democratic Party divisions amid concerns over falling approval ratings and economic headwinds. Ken Lohrman reporting.
0: House Speaker Mike Johnson says voters will have a clear choice during the midterm elections.
4: Got men out of women's sports and little girls' locker rooms and into trans surgeries on minors. Do you want to keep that team, that party in charge of Washington? Or do you want to turn it over to the people that want to do the opposite of all those things I just described? It's a serious contrast. It's a serious, serious chasm, a widening chasm between the two parties that didn't exist here even 20, 30 years ago. But this is where we are.
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0: Transportation Secretary Sean Duffy and New York Senator Kirsten Gillibrand clash over travel, funding, and credibility.
6: During a Senate hearing, Gillibrand criticized Duffy's privately funded America 250 road trip, calling it politically inappropriate. Duffy fired back, pointing to her acceptance of $7 million from trial lawyers and her frequent private jet use. Gillibrand denied the claim, but records show she spent more than $600,000 on charter flights in recent years. That would make her one of the top Senate users of private air travel. Willie Nelson reporting.
0: SpaceX's newest and biggest Starship will have to wait at least another day before launching on a test flight from Texas. The launch team got within a half minute on Thursday of sending the mega rocket on a space skimming journey halfway around the world, but a series of last minute problems forced the delay. Breaking news, townhall.com. A proposed addictive ban could change New York's pizza and bagels, some say for the better.
7: New York, known for its pizza and bagels, could be banning a key component of a type of flour used in those iconic items, potassium bromide. The chemical compound is considered a possible carcinogen. Scott Wiener, who gives popular pizza tours, also gives his opinion.
8: The potassium bromide ban will be an earth-shaking event for New York pizza, but the result of it is going to be a net positive.
7: He argues the amount of danger a slice of pizza poses is arguable, but it's an unnecessary element. The legislation is awaiting the governor's signature. Julie Walker, New York.
0: Scott Remmer is the country's only full-time professional coach for kids competing in the Scripps National Spelling Bee. The 32-year-old has coached five national champions. He charges up to $180 an hour. More on these stories at townhall.com.
9: From the Fox 45 Weather Authority team, I'm meteorologist Justin Chambers. Staying mostly cloudy for your Sunday afternoon. Bit of a break from the rain with temperatures back to the mid to upper 60s, so slightly warmer. Memorial Day, we'll see a couple of showers, maybe a pop-up thunderstorm in the afternoon. Highs in the mid to upper 70s. From the Fox 45 Weather Authority, I'm meteorologist Justin Chambers for Talk Radio 680 WCBM.
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12: 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And I'll cover them while we're on the show. We've got a jam-packed show today, current events that are moving markets right now, and of course, real answers to questions if you go ahead there and email me. And the clearest breakdown you will ever hear on the difference between paper gold and physical gold. So stay with me. This is the Reagan Gold Show, so let's get into it. Now, before we get into the meat of today's topic, I want to set the stage because context matters. And right now, the context is everything. We're living through something that most Americans have never experienced before, at least not at this scale. And I think a lot of people feel it, even if they can't quite put their finger on exactly what it is. Prices keep going up. Savings keep losing ground. The government keeps spending money it doesn't even have. And somewhere in the back of people's minds, there's a growing sense that something isn't quite right. That feeling is not paranoia. That feeling is pattern recognition. And that pattern is saying something very important. Now, let me give you numbers. Let me give you some numbers. Because I think numbers make this real in a way that general statements don't. So the United States national debt has now come close to $40 trillion. That, ladies and gentlemen, is a hole that we are in. And it's getting deeper and deeper every single day. Now, here's the part that directly affects you and your money. When a government runs up debt like this, there are only a few ways to deal with it. They can raise our taxes, which is politically toxic and economically damaging. They can cut our spending, which almost never actually happens at the scale that is needed. Or, and this is the one that almost everyone chooses, they can inflate the way out. They print more money. They make the debt cheaper to repay in nominal terms. And they let the value of every dollar you own just quietly erode. In other words, just disappear. And that is not a theory. That is what happened back in 2021 and 2022. The Federal Reserve expanded the money supply at a historic rate, and within months, inflation hit a 40-year high. Groceries, sound familiar? Groceries, gas, rent, insurance, car payments, everything became more expensive. And people's savings, the money they had worked years to accumulate, brought less and bought less and less. Now, here's the uncomfortable truth. The conditions that caused that inflation have not been resolved. The debt is larger than it was. The money supply is larger than it was. And the pressure on the dollar is greater than it was. So when people started looking for protection, when they start asking, what can I do? The most natural instinct is to look toward hard assets, toward things that exist in the real world, things that cannot be printed, things that cannot be devalued overnight. Gold, silver, physical precious metals. This is what we're talking about. And that is exactly where today's topic comes in. Because a lot of people have the instinct and they act on it and they think they've protected themselves. But here's the problem. A lot of people listening right now already have gold in their portfolio, or at least they think they do. Their financial advisor put them in a gold ETF, which stands for exchange traded funds, or they picked up some mining stocks, or they have a fund that is described as gold linked and they feel covered. They feel like they've already made the move. The most common questions we get from listeners is this: Alan, I own a gold ETF in my retirement account. Doesn't that mean I already own gold? And the honest answer, the answer your financial advisor has probably never given you directly, is no. Not even close. Not even close. And that's exactly what we're going to break down today. What you actually own when you buy paper gold. What you actually own when you buy physical gold. And why that difference becomes the most important thing in the world the moment something goes wrong. Let's start with paper gold, because I want you to understand exactly what you're looking at. When you see that number on your brokerage screen or your statement, paper gold is a financial product. It's tied to the price of gold, but it does not give you ownership of the metal. You're not holding gold. You're holding a contract that tracks gold. Those are two very different things. Paper gold includes things like gold ETFs, which are the most common funds like GLD or IAU. Gold mining stocks, shares of companies that dig gold out of the ground. Gold mutual funds, that's proofs of various gold-related financial products. And gold future contracts. These are agreements to buy or sell gold at a future date. Now, all of these products exist inside the financial system. They're bought and sold through brokers, and they live in brokerage accounts. They're subject to market hours, market rules, and market stress. And here's the critical thing I need you to understand. When you own a gold ETF, you own shares of a fund. That fund holds gold or claims to, but you personally, you cannot take delivery of that gold. You can't walk in and say, give me my bar. You are a shareholder in a financial product. Now, let me give you an analogy that makes this crystal clear. If you own stock in an airline, does that mean you own the airplane? No, of course not. You own shares of a company that owns airplanes, but you can't walk onto the tarmac and say, that one's mine. Same thing with Smith & Wesson. If you own a Smith & Wesson stock, do you own a firearm? No, you own an equity position in a firearms manufacturer. There is no gun in your name. Well, maybe you do have a Smith & Wesson, but it's exactly the same thing with the gold ETF. You own shares of a fund, not the metal. Now, let's talk about what paper gold is missing, because this is where it really matters. With paper gold, you have no privacy. Your position is inside a brokerage account. It's reported, it's tracked, it's tied to your social security number. There's nothing private about it. With paper gold, you have counterparty risk. This means your investment depends on the fund manager doing their job. It depends on the custodian holding what they said they were holding. It depends on the financial institution staying solvent. So what happens if the fund suspends redemptions during a crisis? What happens if that institution fails? Well, what happens if trading is halted? 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Don't overthink it. Just get started. So I just received an email, and I think it's asking exactly the question a lot of you have right now. Let me read this to you. It says, Alan, I have a gold ETF in my retirement account for a few years now. My advisor put me in it, said it was a way to get exposure to gold without actually storing metal. So I guess my question is, doesn't that basically mean I already own gold? I mean, if gold goes up, my ETF goes up too, right? So what's really the difference? Well, that's a great question.

When people lose faith in financial institutions, they run toward things that are real. Now, here's the other thing. With an ETF, you have no privacy, none at all. It's in a brokerage account. It's reported. It's tracked. With physical gold, especially inside a properly structured IRA, you have real ownership, real privacy, and real tax advantages. So to directly answer your question, an ETF is exposure to the price of gold. Physical gold is ownership of gold. Those two things are not the same. Now, let's talk about something else people confuse with owning gold, and that is mining stocks. This one trips people up all the time, and I understand why, because the logic sounds reasonable. If I own stock in a company that digs gold out of the ground, doesn't that basically mean I own gold? No. And here's exactly why. When you buy a mining stock, you're buying into a business. You're not buying the metal that businesses produce. You're buying equity in a corporation with all the risks that come with any corporation. So think about what affects a mining company's stock price. Management decisions. Does the CEO make smart calls or bad ones? Labor cost. Are workers striking, demanding higher wages? Energy prices. Mining is massively energy intensive when oil spikes. Margins get crushed. Environmental regulations. A new rule can shut down an operation overnight. As well as government policy. Operating in a foreign country. Did you know that that government can nationalize that mine? As well as operational issues like equipment failure, flooding, geological surprises. None of these things have anything to do with the price of gold. Gold can be going up and a mining company's stock can be going down at the same time because the company is having its own problems. We saw this play out in the early 2000s when gold was strengthening. But several mining companies, major mining companies, were struggling because of hedging strategies that worked against them. You see, some mining companies sell their future gold production in advance. It's called hedging. And when gold prices rise faster than expected, those companies are then locked into selling at lower prices. So what happens? Gold goes up. But the mining stock goes down because the company bet against itself. So this is what I mean when I say there's a wall of complexity between you and the metal. See, with physical gold, there is no complexity. Gold goes up. Your gold is worth more. Gold goes down. Your gold is worth less. One variable, clean, direct. With the mining stock, here's what you have. The price of gold, the company's management, the company's cost, the company's debt, the company's government relationships, the company's operational performance, and as well as the broader stock market. That's not gold ownership. That is what we call a leveraged bet on a business that happens to be in the gold industry. You following me? Now, listen, sometimes mining stocks outperform gold. Sometimes they underperform dramatically. And the point is, they are not the same thing. And confusing them can cost you a lot of money at exactly the wrong moment. Now, let me paint you a picture, because this is where all of this becomes very real. In October 2008, the financial system is melting down. Lehman Brothers is gone. The stock market is in a free fall. People are terrified out of their minds. What happens to the stocks? They crash. What happens to the gold ETFs? They crash with everything else because they are financial products.

side of the system, what happens to the mining stocks? They got destroyed because they're equities, and equities get sold in a panic. You see what I'm talking about here? Now, what happened to the physical gold? Well, physical gold goes up because when the system is burning, people run toward things the system cannot touch. And this is called safe haven behavior. And it's not a theory. It's a pattern that has repeated itself throughout history. When confidence in financial institutions drop, as well as demands for tangible asset rises, and nothing is more tangible than gold. So let me tell you, this is why the distinction we've been making really matters so much. Not in calm markets and not when everything is going up. It matters when something breaks. And right now, with the debt levels we have, God knows how high they are, the inflation that we've lived through, inflation doesn't seem like it's going anywhere, the geopolitical instability we're watching every single day. I mean, look at what's happening, not just here. I mean, the total from what I hear is over $300 trillion worldwide. The conditions for something breaking are more elevated now than they've been in decades. Do you hear what I'm saying? The conditions are breaking more elevated. In other words, things are unbelievably high. You think 2008 was bad. The way things are building now looks really bad. You know, I want you all to do something. 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Now, after the break, we're going to hammer home exactly why physical gold wins, why it has always won, and what you can do right now today to make sure you're positioned correctly. So don't go anywhere. We'll be right back.

0: are back. Welcome back, listeners, to the Reagan Gold Show. Now, before the break, we talked about what paper gold is. ETFs. We talked about mining stocks. We talked about future contracts. Products inside of the financial system. Well, that gives you exposure to gold's price movement, but do not give you actual gold. Now, I want to spend some real time on physical gold. Physical gold is actually what it sounds like. It's real metal. A coin you can hold in your hand. A bar you can see and weigh and verify. Something that exists in the physical world, not just on your screen. It's not a contract. It's not a promise. It's not a financial product. It's the actual thing. Now, how do most people own physical gold? Well, there are two main ways. And the first is a direct cash purchase. You buy coins or bars. They're delivered to you. You hold them in a safe or a vault, wherever you choose. They are yours completely. No middleman. Now, the second, and this is the most of what our listeners find most relevant, and that is a precious metals IRA, sometimes called a gold IRA, or even another word for it is a self-directed IRA, which means you direct what you want into the IRA, not what they tell you you have to put in there. So in a gold IRA, you actually hold physical gold inside a tax-advantaged retirement structure. The actual metal, the actual coins and bars, are held at an IRS-approved depository, a secure, insured. Notice I said insured. See, unlike a stock, bond, or mutual fund where you don't get any kind of guarantee or any kind of insurance, well, when you have gold inside of an IRA, you are insured, but you're insured by the depository. And the depository that stores the metals is underwritten by the Lloyd's of London for up to $1 billion per vault. So it's a secure, insured, audited facility that's allocated specifically, to you. Not pooled with someone else's gold. It's your gold, your account, and in your name. And here's the part most people don't realize. You can fund a gold IRA by either transferring or rolling over an existing retirement account, which is either a 401k, a traditional IRA. I just did one earlier today, a 403b, a TSP, which stands for Thrift Savings Plan. Or you can move funds directly from that account into a gold IRA. There's no taxes, there's no penalties, and there's no cashing out. You are not withdrawing your retirement savings. What you're doing is you're repositioning them. When I say no cashing out, by the way, in other words, unlike an annuity where they charge you a surrender or a penalty, you can pull your money out of your account anytime you want in an IRA. The only thing is you have to cover your taxes at the end of the year because it's a distribution. So you're not withdrawing your retirement savings. You're repositioning everything from paper assets that exist in the system into actual physical metals that exist out of the system. Now, let's talk about what physical gold actually gives you, because there are several dimensions to this that most people never even heard about. And the first is independence. I love independence. Physical gold has no counterparty. When you own a stock, you're dependent on that company staying solvent. When you own a bond, you are dependent on that issuer honoring their debt. And when you own an ETF, which stands for, by the way, folks, exchange traded funds, you are dependent on the fund manager, the custodian, the exchange. Well, when you own physical gold, you are dependent on nothing and no one. Love that. The gold exists. It's yours, period. Now, the second is one of my favorites, and that's privacy. And this is a big one for our audience. And I understand why, because it's one of mine. We live in a world where your financial life is an open book. Every brokerage account is reported to the government. Let me say that again. Every brokerage account is reported to the government. Every ETF position is tracked. Every transaction leaves a digital trail. Physical gold, it's different. Ownership of precious metals is private. It's not tied to a brokerage account. It's not automatically reported. It's one of the last forms of generally private wealth that still exists in this country. Thank God. And for people who value their financial privacy, as well as there are a lot of them listening right now, that this matters enormously. And the third is wealth transfer. Now listen to this very carefully. Physical gold is one of the cleanest ways to pass wealth to the next generation. Gold coins and bars can be transferred directly to your children and grandchildren. No probate, no fund liquidation, no waiting. You hand them something that is real, something that has held its value for 5,000 years, something they can hold in their hands, something no government policy can erase overnight. And the fourth, and this is the one that really drives the point home, is the historical record. I want you to think about everything that's happened in just the last 100 years. The Great Depression, World War II, the collapse of Bretton Woods system, the stagflation of the 1970s, the dot-com crash, the 2008 financial crisis, and the one we all can't forget, the COVID shutdowns, as well as the inflation of the early 2020s. And through every single one of those events, guess what? Gold held its purchasing power. It held its purchasing power. Not perfectly, not without volatility, but directionally over time. Gold preserved the real value of wealth, while currencies lost value, and while financial systems failed, as well as while institutions came and went. Now, that's not a coincidence. That is the nature of something that cannot be printed. Something that has to be dug out of the earth. Something scarce, real, and permanent. Now, let me bring everything we've talked about today back to the present moment. Because the intellectual case for gold is interesting. But the urgency case, the right now case, is what I really want you to hear. We are living through a convergence of pressures that individually would each be concerning. Together, you know, they're flashing red warning signs right now. Now, if this makes sense and you want to take action today, call 1-800-702-2212. That's 1-800-702-2212. And an metal expert will get right back to you promptly. Now, let's start with geopolitical conflict. God knows we have enough of that going on right now. Turn on the news on any given day. There's active military conflict in Europe. There's tensions going on in the Middle East. And an increasingly aggressive China eyeing their eyes on Taiwan. A world that is less stable than at any point in recent memory. Gold has historically been the asset people always run to when the world gets dangerous. Not because it pays interest, but because it's real, it's portable, and universally recognized as valuable. So in any country and any language and in any crisis, next becomes the dollar. The United States is now carrying over $39 trillion in national debt, a number so large it's almost impossible to even comprehend. And here's what matters about that number. There is no realistic path to paying it off. Think about that. No realistic path. The only realistic path is to inflate it away. And remember, I always say this on every show. Many governments, including the United States, they go so far as to create inflation. And the reason they create this inflation is it's a way for them to depreciate the debt. But when you depreciate the debt, you're destroying the value of the dollar. And how do they do it? Well, the only realistic path is to inflate it away. So I'd call that hyperinflation. And inflating it away means printing more dollars, turning on the presses, not just here in the United States with the feds, but all over. And printing more dollars means each dollar that you own today is worth a little less tomorrow. Now, we already lived through a taste of this in 2021, 2022, and the Federal Reserve expanded the money supply dramatically. And then within months, boom, inflation was at 40-year highs. Groceries, gas, rent, cars, insurance, everything became more expensive. And that was just a taste. The conditions that produced it have not even been resolved. The debt is larger, the money supply is larger, and the pressure is even greater. Now, what happens when the next waves hit? Are you positioned for it? Next, market volatility. We've seen several significant market dislocations in just the last few recent years. Events that reminded investors very abruptly that markets go down as well as up. Remember, what goes up must come down. Remember that. And every single time, the people who had a portion of their wealth in physical precious metals, they felt far less of the impact. Now, this is not a theory. This is what the data shows. Remember, numbers don't lie. Math is math. And gold and stock markets have a low correlation, meaning they don't always move together. And in a time of crisis, they often move in the opposite directions, which is exactly the point of diversification. See, real diversification, not four different ETFs that all crash at once. Real diversification, meaning with an asset that behaves differently. Now, during calm markets, people completely forget about all this. During calm markets, everything is going up. And the difference between paper assets and real assets doesn't feel that important. But during a crisis, it becomes the only thing that matters. During crisis, people remember what they actually own. And a lot of them realize too late that they own less than they thought. Now, I don't want that to be your story. That is why I talk about this every single week, not because I'm out here to scare you, but because I want you to be prepared. Understanding what you actually own, ladies and gentlemen, is the most important step you can take right now. And for those of you that want to email me directly and I answer your questions on the air. By the way, my name is spelled my great-grandfather. I got his name from him. A-L-A-N at ReaganGoldGroup.com. Now, it just so happens that I received a email that's relevant to what we're talking about on the air today. And I'd like to read this out loud. It says, Alan, I've been listening in what you're saying about the difference between ETFs and physical gold. It actually makes a lot of sense to me. I currently own a gold ETF in my brokerage account. But if someone wanted to actually switch to physical gold instead of just holding the ETF, how do people usually do that? Is it complicated? And I love that question because it gets right to the practical part. And I want to give you, listener, a real answer. So first, good news. This is not complicated. It's actually one of the most straightforward financial moves that you can make. And there are two routes depending on where your money is. If you have money in your retirement account, like a 401k, an IRA, a 403b, any type of qualified IRA account, the process is called either a transfer or a rollover. And here's what happens. You open a gold IRA with a qualified precious metals company like Reagan Gold Group. They work directly with you, meaning the expert works directly with you and your current custodian. The funds move from your old account into your new gold IRA that was set up for you by Reagan Gold Group. Now, once the funds are there, you actually get with the trader and you purchase physical gold and silver. In other words, they help you work out the best portfolio that you and your trader decide on. And those metals are then stored in an IRS approved depository in your name. Remember this, the IRS requires that a licensed bonded custodian issue the IRA. So on behalf of Reagan Gold Group, they issue that IRA through that custodian for you. The whole process usually is completed in 7 to 10 business days and done correctly. No taxes, no penalties, and no disruption to your retirement strategy at all. Now, if you have money outside of a retirement account, meaning a savings, a brokerage account, cash, what have you, you might have birthday money, I don't know, but you can simply purchase physical gold and silver directly. Coins, bars, whatever makes sense for your situation, it can be delivered to you within 48 to 72 hours, or it can be stored in a secure facility on your behalf. And that's the one thing that Reagan Gold Group really is proud of, is that they're able to get the metals out to you within 48 to 72 hours. No other gold group that I know exists does that. They usually take anywhere from 10 to 30 days. Now, either way, the key is working with a company that knows what they're doing. A reputable company that is transparent, that's going to educate you, that does not pressure you. And that, ladies and gentlemen, is exactly what Reagan Gold Group does. They walk you through it step by step, answer any and every question, and trust me, there's no pressure, there's no jargon. They make sure that you understand exactly what you're doing and why. And if you're curious about whether this is the right situation, all you have to do is call 800-702-2212. That's 800-702-2212. Get your name in, and one of those experts will call you right back. The reason I am such a Reagan guy, Reagan knew that gold, real physical, tangible gold, was one of the oldest and the most reliable protections against that kind of theft. Because he knew that gold has maintained its value against inflation for centuries. Not because people decided to believe in it, but because it's real. And real things hold their value when paper things do not. And thinking that you're diversified, and guess what? Actually being diversified. So the most important step in protecting your money is understanding what you actually own. And today, I hope I gave you a much clearer picture of exactly that. Now, before I let you go today, I want to make sure something really lands, because I think this is the most important part of the entire show. We live in a world where everything has a paper version, a digital version, a derivative version, a version that somebody created so that they could sell you the idea of something without giving you the thing itself. Number one, there are paper versions of real estate. Number two, there are paper versions of oil. Number three, there are paper versions of companies. And yes, there are paper versions of gold. Gold ETFs, gold futures, gold certificates, gold mining stocks. All of them give you exposure to the price of gold, but none of them give you gold. And in a crisis, the difference between the price of gold and the possession of gold is everything. Now, let me tell you what I mean by that. In 2008, when the financial system was cracking, people who held gold ETFs ETFs discovered something unsettling. Some of those funds were leveraged and some held paper promises instead of the actual metal. Some suspended redemptions when the pressure got high enough. The people who held physical gold, coins and bars in their hands or in an allocated account did not have that problem. Their gold was their gold. No counterparty, no middleman, no risk that the institution holding the promise would fail. When the system is under stress, paper promises get tested. Physical gold does not. Now think about what counterparty risk really means. Every paper asset you own depends on someone else performing. A stock depends on the company to keep operating. A bond depends on the borrower to repay. Now, I know I've said this before, but I just want this to sink in. A bank deposit depends on the bank to stay solvent. A gold ETF depends on the fund manager to actually hold the metal they say they hold. Physical gold has zero counterparty risk. It does not depend on anyone's performance. It does not depend on anyone's promise. It does not depend on anyone staying in business. It simply is what it is, sitting in a vault, real, finite, yours. That distinction between owning the price and owning the metal, that is everything. And here's my final thought for the day. Ronald Reagan understood that real things have real value. 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This has been the Reagan Gold Show. I'm Alan Johnson. 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And I'll see you next week. God bless you. 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And God bless America.
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0: Roger Wicker Jr., Rick Locke, Garrett Jolly, Matt Zibel, Junior Producer Ricky, Misty Callahan, John Cassio. Who else is out helping today? Daniel West. Let's see, someone else. Harry Watson the third, pulling clips for me for the podcast. I'm going to talk to Gorka. I'm going to ask him about the jihadi stuff. I got to tell you, one thing I love doing about in the show is I work out a lot of my ideas in real time for all of you, which I think is got to be fun, right? I'm just still blown away. Tucker's laughing off jihad. I was looking up recent jihadi attacks during the break. New Orleans Bourbon Street attack in 2025, January, U.S. citizen inspired by ISIS driving a truck through Bourbon Street. Bondi Beach in Australia, of course, which we talked about, which I should have mentioned that earlier, killed 15 Jewish attendees there. And we're talking about Nigeria, but 33 killed in an Easter attack in Nigeria, which is maybe not a threat to the people of Kentucky, but it just in terms of a people, in terms of a culture, where people are just being murdered for being Christians. This should be very uncomfortable for just about everyone. Old Dominion University shooting in 2026. Michigan synagogue ramming and shooting March 12th, 2026. Detroit. Amazing stuff. And then just to watch Candace dab up Hunter. Like, not interviewing Hunter because Hunter's interesting. I would love to interview Hunter. He's in my, on one hand, you can count people I would want to interview. And maybe we'll do it one time. I would love to do a sit down with Hunter. That would be fantastic. But I'm not going to dab him up. I'm not going to, that's where you do the high five with sort of the hug with it. Man, Trump is really making his foes look completely retarded and demonic. All right. I promised some clips that I do want to get to. Jeff Bezos gave an interesting interview and he was talking about New York City. Let's start with this one. Let's play cut 9, please.
1: The New York City school system.
2: Right.
1: They spend $44,000 per student. $44,000. That's 30% more per student than other big cities like Chicago, right, LA, and Boston. And it's 3 times more than Miami and Houston. And by the way, New York City doesn't get better outcomes. Let me just say, if we ran Amazon the way New York City runs their school system,
2: right,
1: your packages would take 6 weeks to arrive. We'd have to charge you a $100 delivery fee. And then when the package did finally arrive, it'd have the wrong item in it anyway.
0: This is why some people yearn to see what a CEO would do as president. And I think Trump has proven that might be a better model than an actual politician. Zohran, I'm going to play, I tend to do a lot of Zohran stuff on the podcast because I talk to Emma Jo Morris once a week, who's famous for breaking the laptop from Hellscoop, which is the Hunter Biden laptop when she's the New York Post, worked with me for many years at Breitbart. And she's my unofficial New York, or my official New York correspondent. So we were going to go through, Zohran was on a Twitch stream telling people to pirate YouTube. So that's what he's doing. We're going to pirate YouTube and we're going to spend $44,000 on per student on really crappy schools. So that's what he's got. It's all a scam. You guys understand this? The communism's a scam. You understand the socialism? It's all a scam. So many scams, and we need people to identify this. One of my favorite stories that just came in, something called Bolt. I don't know what Bolt is, but it's apparently a company people talk about. But their CEO has now fired the entire HR department for the company. And because they were creating problems that didn't exist. How fun is that? I like the idea of cutting fat. You should not be coaxed into having a job that doesn't actually produce much for society. So, and if you're a CEO, you say that if the HR people are causing more problems, they're identifying things that aren't problems and claiming they're problems. Let's just blow it all out. You'll get a lot of good press for that. I'll tell you that. Our HR department is at Breitbart. I think we have one person who is, you know, doing 3 other jobs too. That's it. That's our HR department. We've done fine. We've done completely fine with HR. All right, I got one more Bezos cut. Let's try it. Cut 8.
1: Politicians are using the kind of age-old technique. So there's this tale of two economies, and they're using this age-old technique of, you know, picking a villain and pointing fingers. But the problem is that doesn't solve anything. And so, like, if you want to help the group of people who are struggling, you have to figure out real root causes and solutions, and that takes skill. You know, it's like the way we, if we have a problem at Amazon, you know, the way we would fix it is we would go in and we'd do the five whys and we'd try to get to a root cause. We'd try to find a root fix. And then when we fix it at the root, you're fixing it forever.
0: Isn't that interesting, that finding the root causes, and so much of what modern politics is like is band-aiding causes, finding things that are problems and what can we do to mitigate this stuff right away. That's how you got the $1 trillion in stimmy checks being sent out, causing mass inflation. So many lessons in that. All right, good stuff. I'm not a massive Bezos fan, but a great interview there. That's all the time we got. Go in peace to love and serve the Lord.
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0: News this hour from Town Hall, I'm Mary Rose. A man opens fire outside the perimeter of the White House and fires at a Secret Service agent. The suspect was killed. A bystander was also shot and in critical condition. Correspondent Laura Winters with the very latest.
1: President Trump was working inside the White House as shots fired outside, not far away from the building at 17th Street and Pennsylvania Avenue. This is outside the security perimeter. Secret Service agents rushing reporters working on the North Lawn to safety as the building was put on lockdown for close to an hour. The gunman opening fire on a Secret Service agent at a security checkpoint, and that's when he was shot. Laura Winters reporting.
0: President Trump says a deal with Iran, including opening the Strait of Hormuz, has been largely negotiated. He announced this on social media after talks with Israel and other allies. The deal, described as a memorandum of understanding, still needs finalization. A shakeup inside the Republican Party, where loyalty to President Trump is playing an increasingly decisive role. Correspondent Billy Nelson reports.
2: A wave of primary defeats is hitting incumbent Republicans seen out of step with the party's conservative base. Several Indiana state senators, along with Louisiana Senator Bill Cassidy and Kentucky Congressman Thomas Massie, have all lost or faced serious challenges. President Trump's endorsements are proving pivotal, signaling a shift toward a more aligned GOP establishment. Meanwhile, Texas Senator John Cornyn is locked in a tough runoff against Attorney General Ken Paxton, with Mr. Trump backing Paxton. Willie Nelson reporting.
0: Crews are working to try to prevent a huge tank containing hazardous chemicals from exploding south of Los Angeles. About 50,000 people are under evacuation orders in Orange County. More on these stories at townhall.com.
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0: More signs point to a growing exodus from Democrat-led states. Correspondent John Scott reports.
4: Census Bureau data shows a continued population surge in southern cities, with 11 of the 12 fastest-growing metro areas located in traditionally Republican-led states between July 2024 and July 2025. Florida and Texas cities led the gains, reflecting ongoing migration trends toward the south. Seattle was the only city outside the region to make the top 12. Analysts note shifting economic factors could impact future rankings as population trends continue to evolve heading into next year's report. John Scott reporting.
0: The president of the governing body of Iranian soccer says the nation's World Cup training base has been moved to Mexico from the U.S. after getting approval from FIFA. Mehdi Daj, president of the Iran Football Federation, announced the decision in a statement. Breaking news, townhall.com. When World Cup gets underway next month, Mexico will become the first country ever to host the event. Three times.
5: Mexico is set to co-host the World Cup from June 11th through July 19th. The once every 4 years event is the biggest in all of sports, and soccer just happens to be by far the most popular sport in Mexico. Some matches there have been known to shut down entire cities. The roots of Mexican soccer trace back to the 19th century in Mineral del Monte. That's where the game was first introduced by British miners. Hosting duties for this year's World Cup will be shared by Mexico, the U.S., and Canada. Bob Agner reports.
0: Turns out Taylor Swift likes basketball, too. The global music superstar sat courtside at Game 3 of the Eastern Conference along with fiancé and Cleveland native Travis Kelce. At the Cavaliers hosted the New York Knicks. Swift and Kelce, who recently signed a three-year $54 million contract with the Chiefs. More on these stories at townhall.com.
6: From the Fox 45 Weather Authority team, I'm meteorologist Justin Chambers. Staying mostly cloudy for your Sunday afternoon. Bit of a break from the rain with temperatures back to the mid to upper 60s, so slightly warmer. Memorial Day, we'll see a couple of showers, maybe a pop-up thunderstorm in the afternoon. Highs in the mid to upper 70s. From the Fox 45 Weather Authority, I'm meteorologist Justin Chambers for Talk Radio 680 WCBM.
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10: 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I'm Keith Singer, founder of Singer Wealth Advisors. With me, as always, is my co-host, David Friedland. And a special welcome to our new listeners in Houston, Dallas, and Baltimore. We have a lot to talk about today. David, I want to dig into something that I think most investors are missing right now. And I want our listeners to stay with us for this entire segment, because by the time we're done, I think you're going to look at your portfolio a little bit differently.
11: Set it up for us, Keith. Great to be here. So what is the big idea today that you want to discuss?
10: Big idea. Well, let's talk. The big idea is that if you own the S&P 500, if you own the index fund today, and most of our listeners do in some form, you're making a bet you probably did not know you were making. Roughly 47% of that index is in two sectors, technology and communications. Companies like Apple, Microsoft, NVIDIA, Meta, Google, Amazon, the same names you hear about every day. So roughly 6% of that index is in energy and materials combined. 6%. So the entire oil and gas industry, every refiner, every pipeline, every mining company, every chemical producer, all of it is 6 cents on the dollar.
11: Wow, that's a stunning imbalance when you put it that way, Keith.
10: It is, and I want to be clear about something. I'm not against technology. I'm not anti-technology. We own it in our clients' portfolios. And these companies are amazing companies. The earnings are real. The innovation is real. But there's a question every serious investor has to ask, at what price, right? And at what concentration? Because 47% in two sectors is not a portfolio. That's a bet.
11: So walk us through why this kind of concentration matters.
10: There's a phrase that I've been thinking about a lot lately. Asset allocation is conservation of mass. So what does that mean in plain English? It means you cannot be overweight everything, right? If 47% of the index is in two sectors, then by definition, every other sector is underweight. Healthcare is underweight. Financials are underweight. Real estate is underweight. And energy materials. And, you know, what some people call the real economy. And there were way underweight the real economy compared to the historical averages.
11: So what were those historical averages typically?
10: Well, energy alone was 15% of the index in 2008. It was about 10% 20 years ago. Today it's about 3%. The whole sector. So if you owned an index fund in 2008, 15% of every dollar you put in went to energy companies. Today, 3%. The index made that decision for you. You didn't vote on it. Nobody asked you. The math of the market cap weighting just delivered you that outcome.
11: What happens when that imbalance corrects?
10: That's an interesting question. So the S&P 500 is roughly $66 trillion index. If the technology and communications weight moves from 47% towards something closer to the historical norm, say like 25%, that's a meaningful amount of capital that has to go somewhere, trillions of dollars. Now, I want to be honest, the money doesn't all have to rotate. Some of it can simply vanish if the stocks come down in price. We saw that in 2000 to 2002. When the Nasdaq fell 78%, the money did not rotate to other sectors necessarily. It just disappeared. So I'm not telling you the math is automatic.
11: But some of the capital does rotate.
10: Yeah, I mean, some always does. I mean, pension funds rebalance, endowments rebalance. Even passive investors make money out of one fund to put into another. And the question becomes, when the herd looks for something cheap, and under-owned that has real cash flows and real assets behind it, where do they go? You know, my answer is that some of that capital will find its way into parts of the market that have been starved for 15 years, companies that produce physical things that the modern economy actually runs on.
11: All right, so Keith, you talk about starved, right? And that's a strong word. It certainly is. And the data supports it. The International Energy Agency tracks this every year. Global investment in upstream oil and gas, that is the money spent finding and developing new oil fields, is down 35% from its 2015 peak. Refinery investments are at a 10-year low. Mining capital expenditures from the top 20 mining companies in the world are running about 40% below the 2012 peak. And here's the part that should make you pause. Even with oil over $100 a barrel right now, the industry is still cutting capital spending in 2026, not raising it. They're cutting it. And therefore, you would think that high prices would bring more investment.
10: Well, yeah, I guess you would think that. And there are a few reasons why. First, the industry got burned in 2014 and again in 2020. They spent enormous amounts of money chasing growth, then watched prices collapse, then watched stocks get cut in half. The CEOs who survived that learned a lesson. They're not going to drill themselves into another grave just because Wall Street wants more barrels. Second, the regulatory environment around fossil fuels has made long-term investment harder to justify. You spend $1 billion on a project that takes 10 years to develop, and you don't know what the rules are going to be when it comes online. The capital itself has been chasing artificial intelligence. Every dollar of investable savings in this country has been gravitating towards technology stocks, not towards building pipelines and refineries.
11: So in essence, the supply side has been quietly shrinking.
10: Yeah, quietly shrinking is exactly right. And here's the irony that I think will define the next decade. The artificial intelligence boom is the largest energy consumer in modern history. A single hyperscaler data center uses as much electricity as a small city. Amazon alone consumes more primary energy than most OPEC countries produce. Microsoft's just signed an agreement to restart the Three Mile Island nuclear plant. Three Mile Island, we're bringing back nuclear plants that have been mothballed for 40 years because we can't find enough power to run the chatbot. So it's so ironic that everyone's investing in these technologies, which is only causing the demand for energy to increase dramatically.
11: Now, Keith, I want to ask you something. Why are we talking about this now? This thesis has certainly been around for a while.
10: Fair question. Here's why now. In 2020 and 2021, the people who were telling you inflation would be transitory, that supply chains were fine, that the energy transition was smooth and orderly, were the same financial professionals and economists who had never set foot on a drilling rig or walked through a copper mine. At the same time, the operators and the CEOs of oil companies, the commodity traders, the people who actually move barrels and tons and bushels for a living were telling you the opposite. They were saying capacity is being retired, capital was leaving, inventories were thinning, and demand was about to break out. So who turned out to be right?
11: Well, the operators, right?
10: Yeah, I mean the operators. By early 2022, before Russia even invaded Ukraine, oil was already over $90 a barrel, copper was over $10,000 a ton, and gold was approaching $2,000 an ounce. The trade was working before the headlines arrived. So today, those same operators are saying the same things. They're telling you the supply problem is structural, not temporary. They're telling you it will take a decade or more for investment to fix. And meanwhile, the financial pundits who were wrong in 2020 are telling you to ignore them again. So I've been doing this for 30 years. When people who get their hands dirty are saying one thing and the people in the suits are saying another, I've learned to listen to the people who get their hands dirty.
11: Keith, you've always told me you want to give listeners both sides of the story. So what is the bear case?
10: Good question. I want our listeners to hear this. There is a bear case, right? You never know for sure what's going to happen. Number one, a recession could crush oil demands. If the Federal Reserve overshoots on rates or the economy rolls over, oil prices can fall fast. We saw that in 2008. We saw that in 2020. Number two, futures market does not agree with me. The 3-year oil futures are trading around $75 a barrel. The market is telling you the current shortage is temporary. UBS just forecasted oil at $90 by year end and $85 by next March. They could be right. And number three, technology stocks could keep going. The artificial intelligence story is real. The earnings are real. If those companies keep growing into their valuations, the rotation I'm describing may not happen on any timeline that matters to a retiree.
11: So why should anyone have any exposure at all?
10: Because of the asymmetry. I mean, here's what I mean. If I'm wrong and oil falls back to $75, The major energy companies still throw off 5-7% of free cash flow yields. They still pay dividends in 3-4% range. ExxonMobil, Chevron, ConocoPhillips, these are some of the most disciplined companies in the world, so you get paid to wait. And if I'm right, you participate in a multi-year repricing of an entire sector. And that's what asymmetric means, limited downside, meaningful upside. And when an investor has been overpaying for the popular sector for 3 years, an asymmetric trade is exactly what your portfolio needs.
11: So Keith, what does this look like inside a real client portfolio?
10: Well, at Singer Wealth Advisors, we have several energy investments that we really like for our clients. I'm not going to recommend specific tickers on the air because the right answer depends on your tax situation and your income needs and your time horizon and what else you already own. But I will tell you the categories: broad energy sector exposure through quality companies, pipeline and midstream businesses that get paid a toll to move energy around the country, often with tax advantage distributions. And for clients where it's suitable, we use institutional partners for specialized energy exposure. One of those partners, Kaz Investments, is based in Houston. Christopher Zook and his team have been investing in energy and alternative assets for decades, and that kind of specialized expertise is hard to replicate by buying an exchange-traded fund.
11: Now, listeners in Houston certainly know that name well.
10: 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Houston is the energy capital of America. 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We work with clients all over the country, but when it comes to energy, we partner with one of the best firms in the backyard if you live in Houston, and that's the kind of due diligence we do for our clients. We use our Vision Quest process to figure out what mix is right for each family.
11: So how can our listeners learn more?
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13: 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We've got good info for you.
10: Welcome back to Prosper with Keith Singer. I'm Keith Singer here with Dave.

0: to understand. You ready?
1: I'm ready. Let's do it.
0: Okay. Number one, in 1983, what was the price of a dozen eggs?
1: Wow. A dozen eggs in 1983. I wasn't buying them, and then my parents were, but I'm going to guess about $1.50.
0: Yeah. How would we know what a dozen eggs was in 1983? Well, I was 16. Yeah. I might have bought, I don't know. I probably didn't buy eggs until I was in college. All right. You guess $1.60?
1: $1.50, I said.
0: $1.50. 90 cents. You went over. So less than a dollar. Today, anywhere from $4 to $6 a dozen, depending on where you shop. Some weeks this year, I've paid more than that. Number two, okay, the average price of a new car in 1983.
1: Well, new car, 1983, once again. You know, I was only 11 years old, but I'm going to guess, let's say, $16,000.
0: About $10,000 on average. I know that in 1986, I got like a very old used Volkswagen Rabbit. I think it was 1700. But today, the average new car sells for 50,000 versus 10,000, five times the number. The average price of a single family home in 1983.
1: Well, I'm going to guess about $150,000.
0: Almost double the right answer. 80,000 was the median in 1983. And today the median is roughly 420,000, so more than five times. And here's the last one, a first class postage stamp in 1983.
1: We still use stamps anymore? Wow, a stamp. I'm going to say 40 cents.
0: 20 cents in 83. You doubled it. Today, a first class stamp is 73 cents, almost four times the 1983 price. So here's the punchline for our listeners. The government tells you inflation has been running at 2 to 3% a year. But the official consumer price index, you know, when you look at that, but look at what actually matters for to retiree. Food, housing, healthcare, insurance, transportation, those have gone up far more than the official number. And here's the part that's going to sting. The inflation rate that a retiree actually experiences is roughly three times the official consumer price index.
1: Keith, every other week somebody tells me Social Security is going broke. They're convinced that it's not going to be there when they need it.
0: I hear that all the time, and I want every listener to understand something. Social Security is not running out of money. The trust fund may face some adjustments down the road. Congress may need to tweak the formula, but the program itself is not going away. Why? Because Social Security is not funded out of some giant savings account that is about to hit zero. It's funded out of current payroll deductions. Every 2 weeks, while you're listening to the show, your children and grandchildren, and you, if you're working, are having FICA taxes pulled out of their paychecks. That money is going right back out the door to pay current retirees. The program is a flow, not a balance. Some call it a Ponzi scheme, but money is still coming in to pay people that are retired.
1: So basically, as long as people are working and not collecting Social Security, those checks keep coming in. Is that right?
0: Yeah, exactly. It's like you said, as long as people are working and paying the payroll taxes, Social Security has the money to pay the benefits. That's the design. And here's the other thing most listeners don't appreciate. Social Security is built in inflation protection, which is huge. Every year, the benefits get a cost of living adjustment. It's not perfect. It uses the same official CPI number that we just talked about, so it lags what retirees actually experience. But it's the only major source of retirement income most Americans will have that adjusts upwards for inflation automatically. Your pension doesn't do that. Most annuities don't do that. Your bond ladder does not do that. Social Security does do that.
1: So talking about Social Security, the big question that people have is when should I claim? When should somebody claim?
0: This is one of the most important decisions a retiree makes, and it's one that most advisors don't do the math on correctly. In fact, a reporter from the USA Today just called me last week to ask me about the math of claiming early versus later. So let me walk you through a real example. Suppose someone could receive $36,000 per year in Social Security at full retirement age. It's age 66. They have a choice. They could defer it and get an 8% increase plus inflation, or they could start taking it. Take it now, $30,000, or wait 4 years at age 70.
1: If they wait those 4 years, they're giving up 4 years of checks. That's 48 payments.
0: Yeah, that's $120,000. 4 years times $30,000, like I said, is $120,000 they forego. That feels like a lot, but here's what they get in exchange by waiting until age 70. The base benefit grows from $30,000 to $39,000. That's an increase from delayed retirement credits. And then if you assume a 3% inflation adjustment over those 4 years, by the time the higher benefits actually starts, it's not $39,000. It's $44,578 per year.
1: So they're not collecting.

0: expecting about $10,000 more per year for the rest of their life.
1: Yeah, I think actually more than that, $15,578 more per year for the rest of their life. So with the future inflation adjustments on top of that, it's really big. Now, here's the question I want every listener to think about. If the person who took benefits at age 60 said, you know what, I would like to increase my income now. I do have this $120,000 that I have stashed away. You know, what would it cost me to buy an extra $15,500 of income starting at age 70 going up 2% a year for inflation?
0: I don't know. Tell me, Keith.
1: So to go out and buy that inflation adjusted income stream from an insurance company that pays $15,578 per year, growing at only 2% inflation, you need to spend approximately $202,000. So remember, you got $120,000, but it costs $202,000 to buy what you gave up.
0: So Keith, what is the bigger issue underneath the Social Security question?
1: The bigger issue is that most retirees have an investment portfolio, but not an income plan. And those are two different things. An investment portfolio is a collection of holdings. An income plan is a strategy that tells you exactly where your monthly check is going to come from for the next 20 or 30 years. How much from Social Security? How much from your IRA? How much from taxable accounts? How much from any pensions or annuities? In what order? With what tax consequences? That's an income plan. And here's the dirty secret of the financial advisory business. Most advisors are very good at growing money. Very few of them are trained to create income.
0: And why is that?
1: Because the entire industry is built around accumulation. Everyone learned how to gather assets and grow them. Very few advisors learn how to take a finished pot of money and turn it into a paycheck that lasts 30 years through good markets, bad markets, inflation, healthcare costs, and tax changes. Those are completely different skills. And right now, every single one of you listening is approaching or already in the most important transition of your financial life, from earning a paycheck to creating one. That's where the Harbor Pilot comes in.
0: Tell our listeners what a Harbor Pilot is.
1: A Harbor Pilot is a real thing. It's not a metaphor I made up. A Harbor Pilot is a highly trained maritime specialist with advanced skills and decades of experience. And when a giant cargo ship or oil tanker is coming into port, the captain who sailed that ship across the open ocean doesn't bring it into the harbor himself. He stops and a Harbor Pilot comes aboard. The Harbor Pilot takes command of that ship and guides it safely into the dock.
0: Explain why the ship needs a different captain.
1: Because the open ocean and the harbor are two completely different environments. They require different skills. Now, I want every listener to think about your investment journey as that ship. For 30 or 40 years, you've been sailing the open ocean. You started with nothing. You didn't have two nickels to rub together in some cases, but you started. You worked hard. You put money away. You sacrificed. You saved. You ignored the noise. You stayed disciplined. And along the way, there were some storms. There were some icebergs. There were some rogue waves. There were some giant squids. There were some even pirates. There were 2008 and 2020 in the dot-com crash, but by and large, the open ocean was kind to you.
0: What's the proof of that?
1: Here's the proof. If you invested $50,000 in the S&P 500 in 1983, the same year as our Price was Right game, and you got total amnesia, and you forgot about the money completely until this morning, you'd have about $6.2 million today. $6.2 million from a single $50,000 deposit. That's the open ocean. That's the accumulation phase. Honestly, any reasonably disciplined person could have gotten through that journey.
0: And the harbor?
1: Well, the harbor is a completely different game. In the harbor, you have 10 times the danger, you have shifting tides, you have relative winds, you have other boats moving in unpredictable directions, you have sandbars hidden under the water, you have bridges with limited clearance, you have narrow channels, you have rocks, you have submerged cables, and waiting for you on the dock is the biggest threat of all, the IRS, because for most of our listeners, the largest bulk of retirement asset is sitting in the tax-deferred retirement accounts. Traditional IRAs, 401ks, 403bs, every single dollar in those accounts is fully taxable as ordinary income and when it comes out, and the IRS is standing on the dock waiting to collect.
0: So what you're saying is in the harbor, you lose your most valuable asset.
1: Time. You lose time. In the open ocean, if you made a mistake, you had decades to recover. A bad year, no problem. The next bull market bailed you out. In the harbor, one mistake can sink your ship. A bad sequence of returns in the first 5 years of retirement can permanently impair your standard of living. There's no time to recover. The math does not work the same way. This is where you need a different kind of captain. You need a harbor pilot, someone whose entire training and experience is about getting them safely home.
0: And this is exactly what we do every day for our clients at Singer Wealth.
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1: Welcome back to Prosper with Keith Singer. I'm Keith Singer, along with David Freeland. David, before the break, I told our listeners we're going to talk about taxes and retirement and a strategy that most people have never heard of. I want to start somewhere that might surprise you.
0: Let me guess. We're going to go back in time again.
1: People love that. People love going back in time. This time, it's 1974, so picture it. Richard Nixon resigns in August. Gerald Ford takes the oaths. Seasons in the Sun is the number one song on the radio. The Godfather Part Two is in theaters. A gallon of gas costs you about 53 cents. And in June, a cashier in Troy, Ohio scans the first barcode in the history on the pack of a Wrigley's gum.
0: Gas at 53 cents, and we all thought we were getting ripped off.
1: Yeah, it's exactly right. But here's the thing that happened in 1974 that I bet almost nobody listening remembers. On September 2nd, 1974, President Ford signed a piece of legislation called ERISA, the Employee Retirement Income Security Act.
0: And from a legal standpoint, ERISA was a monster piece of legislation. We still litigate ERISA cases today, 52 years later. It set up the entire framework for how employers had to handle retirement plans, what their fiduciary duties were, what disclosures they had to make. But the part most people miss is what ERISA did to the relationship between you and your employer.
1: Tell our listeners what you mean.
0: ERISA was sold as worker protection. After a string of corporate pension failures in the 1960s and early 1970s, Washington stepped in. That was the public story. The quieter story that ERISA created is the legal framework that let corporations get out of the pension business entirely. Your company stopped promising you a check for life. Instead, they handed you a 401k, and the risk shifted from the corporate balance sheet to your shoulders.
1: That was a major win for corporations, and I would submit it was a major blow to retirees. Because before, you had it made in the shade, you just had guaranteed income. You know, now you have control, but you also got the risk. And the pension disappeared, and the 401k took its place.
0: And Wall Street had a sales pitch ready to go.
1: A beautiful sales pitch. It went like this. Save your money. Put it away, tax deferred, you get a tax deduction for contributions, and your tax rate when you retire is going to be lower than it is today. Eight words at the end of that sentence, so your tax rate in retirement will be lower than it is today. That promise built the 401k, it built the IRA, it built an entire trillion-dollar industry.
0: And for 50 years, by and large, it was true. Federal tax rates in 1974 had a top bracket of 70%. Today, the top federal bracket is 37%, so an entire generation of workers deferred income at rates that were higher than what they paid when they retired. So the pitch was true, and it delivered.
1: That's exactly right, but here's the question I want our listeners to think about. How much money is sitting in those accounts today?
0: Well, Investment Company Institute publishes a quarterly report on this. And as of the end of 2025, Americans have approximately $49 trillion sitting in tax-deferred retirement accounts. Roughly $19 trillion are in IRA accounts, about $10 trillion in 401k plans, and another $14 trillion or so in other defined contribution plans like 403Bs and 457s, and the rest in other similar vehicles.
1: $49 trillion not taxed yet. That's a lot of income the IRS is going to get.
0: Not taxed yet are the three most important words in this segment. Not taxed yet.
1: So while the Americans were saving that $49 trillion, the federal government was doing the opposite. So I want to give our listeners two numbers, just two. Number one, in 1974, when ERISA was signed, the total national debt of the United States was under $500 billion. Today, that number is approximately $39 trillion. From under $500 billion to $39 trillion in 52 years, about 80 times what it was when ERISA was signed.
0: And every dollar of that debt was borrowed against the future taxing power of the federal government. That's the legal reality of how Treasury debt works. The collateral in that debt is your future tax payments and the tax payments of every American who comes after you.
1: Secondly, the annual deficit, how much of the federal government spends every year over and above what it collects. And for the last 5 years running, that number has been nearly $2 trillion per year. $2 trillion every year. That money has to come from somewhere.
0: Three choices. Borrow it, which they're doing, which is how we got to $39 trillion. Print it, which causes inflation, or raise taxes. And I want our listeners to think about something. Politicians do not like to raise taxes on working voters because working voters are loud. They vote. But retirees with money sitting in IRAs are quieter, and the money's already segregated, already counted, already known to the IRS down to the exact dollar.
1: So here's the question every retiree should be asking. Where's the easiest $49 trillion in the country that the IRS has not yet taxed? Inside your retirement accounts. The government needs money, you have money, and they're coming after it. The only question is how.
0: Let me walk our listeners through the five levers Congress has at its disposal. I see all of these in my law practice every week. Lever one, we're likely to see higher tax brackets in the future, right? We're in historically low tax brackets right now. And so for most upper class middle families, that could mean a meaningful tax increase the moment tax rates increase, which are bound to happen in the future.
1: Hold on. Let me just say one thing, David. We know that it's cyclical who's in charge of the government. Sometimes it's Republicans and they like to lower taxes. Sometimes it's Democrats. They like to raise taxes. So the next time Democrats are in control, does anyone doubt the taxes are going higher? I mean, I think it's a foregone conclusion at that point. But, you know, we'll see when that happens. But I think it will happen at some point.
0: I agree. And especially since we're in historically low tax rates, if you look back over 50 years. Lever number two, means-tested Medicare. There was a program called IRMA, Income-Related Monthly Adjustment Amount, which basically means that if your income in retirement exceeds certain thresholds, Medicare starts charging you higher premiums. The thresholds today kick in around $160,000 for singles and $212,000 for couples. Now, Congress can lower those numbers anytime they want, and the lower the threshold, the more retirees are going to have to pay.
1: That would be an easy way to raise some revenue, I think, for sure.
0: Lever number three, expanded taxation of Social Security benefits. Keith, you and I were just talking last segment about how Social Security itself is not running out because current payroll deductions fund current checks. Well, that part's true. But here is what Congress absolutely can change. The amount of your Social Security check that gets pulled back into your taxable income. Right now, only up to 85% of your benefit can be taxed as ordinary income. Congress can move that to 100% with a stroke of a pen. They can also lower the income thresholds that trigger the taxation. Either change pulls billions right back out of retiree pockets without touching the underlying benefit at all. Lever number four, lower exemption thresholds. The federal estate tax exemption was raised in 2017 to $15 million per person. Now, that is not set in stone forever, because as we talked about earlier, as soon as there is different legislation, different Congress, that can easily change. And so 42 years of bracket creep, Congress can simply fix it. They haven't done that. And every year that goes by, the more of the retirees listening on our show are going to fall into the trap.
1: Yep. What about lever five?
0: Lever five is the one that already happened. And most retirees have no idea what just happened to their family.
1: So the Secure Act actually killed the Stretch IRA. It's very underrated, the impact that that has. David, this is right in your wheelhouse. You and I have probably had 300 client conversations about this over the years. So walk our listeners through what happened.
0: Okay, well, in December 2019, Congress passed something called the Secure Act. Effective January 1st, 2020, most families I met with today still don't know what happened. Well, here's the short version. Before 2020, if you left your IRA to a non-spouse beneficiary, typically your children, that beneficiary could stretch withdrawals across their entire life expectancy. Small distributions kept them in lower tax brackets, decades to plan, and the wealth could compound across generations.
1: And then January 1st, 2020 happened.
0: Yep, Congress killed it. Under the new rules, with very few exceptions, non-spouse beneficiaries must empty the entire inherited IRA within 10 years of the original owner's death. 10 years, period. No more stretching. And here is the part that infuriates me as an attorney. The 10 years almost always lands in your child's peak earning years, during their highest tax brackets. The exact wrong time to be forced to take a large taxable distribution.
1: I mean, think about that. For years and decades, conventional wisdom says when you have an IRA and the tax-deferred account, you don't take anything out. You let it defer. You take the minimum that you're required to. Let your kids take the minimum. Let them defer. And people didn't realize that that's no longer the strategy. That is a bad strategy now with this new law. So, David, give our listeners a real example.
0: So I had a client family last year. Mom passed away. She left a $2 million IRA to her two children. Both kids are doctors at the top of their earning years, already in the highest tax brackets. Now, under the old rules, they would have simply stretched that $2 million across 40 years or more. Under the new rules, they have to drain it in 10 years on top of their already high incomes. The tax cost to that family compared to the old rules is conservatively $400,000. $400,000 that went to the IRS instead of to the grandchildren's college funds. That's what the Secure Act did.
1: The government didn't just come after you. They're coming after your kids.
0: Yep, they came after your kids. And here's the kicker. If Congress did this once, what makes you think they won't do it again?
1: Right now, while this is fresh in your mind, I want every listener to do something. Take out your phone, text the word tax report to 954-462-3300. We're going to send you a free tax report on strategies that you can use right now to reduce your taxes so that when you go to meet with your CPA, you'll owe less taxes instead of more taxes. Text the word tax report to 954-462-3300 and we'll send you that free tax report. It walks you through every one of the levers David just described with specific numbers and what each one could cost your family. No charge, no obligation. Just take 5 minutes and text the word tax report to 954-462-3300. So here we are. $49 trillion in untaxed retirement accounts, $39 trillion in national debt and climbing, nearly $2 trillion in annual deficits every year. The math is the math. The question for every listener right now is, what are you going to do about it?
0: And here's what I tell every family that walks into my office. The single biggest mistake people make is assuming the tax code that exists today will be the tax code that exists when they need to take distributions. It almost certainly will not. The best time to address this was 20 years ago. The second best time is right now, while rates are historically low and you still have some flexibility.
1: So what kind of strategies are we talking about?
0: Well, there's a whole menu. Strategic Roth conversions while you're in lower tax brackets, qualified charitable distributions if you're over 73, insurance-based structures that grow tax-free and pass income tax-free to heirs, asset location strategies that put the right investments in the right type of account. Some of these accounts are straightforward and others require coordination between your advisor, your accountant, and your estate planning attorney.
1: The last point is what I want our listeners to hear. 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We have tax preparation people. We can run the whole picture together.
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1: Welcome back to Prosper with Keith Singer. I'm Keith Singer here with David Friedland. Before the break, David teased a strategy that very few advisors even know exists. And I want to start with a story I picked up in law school that has stuck with me ever since.
0: I love the story. Go ahead.
1: Yeah, I do too. It involves Louis Brandeis, the Supreme Court Justice. Before he went to the bench, he was one of the most respected attorneys in the country. And the story goes something like this. A man comes to Brandeis looking for advice. He wants to know whether it is legal to cross a particular river by the bridge. Brandeis tells him, yes, the bridge is public. The crossing is legal. There is no toll. The man thanks him and leaves. And then years later, Brandeis runs into the same man and finds out that the man had been swimming across the river the entire time, day after day, year after year. Cold water, strong current. While the free public bridge was right there, nobody had told him. So that sums up something I see every week. I think about it every single time I sit across from a successful client who's been paying enormous taxes on their investment growth for decades. The bridge has always been there. Nobody just ever told them about it.
0: And today we want to introduce our listeners to that bridge, because the truth is there is a category of strategies that has been quietly used by wealthy families and by smart middle market investors for over a century. And almost nobody talks about it in the retail finance media.
1: Why we do not talk about it on cable news is a question worth asking, but first, let us explain what it is.
0: So it starts with one of the oldest privileges in the American tax code, life insurance. For over 100 years, since before the income tax even existed in its modern form, Congress has given life insurance contracts a special tax treatment. Growth inside a properly structured policy is not taxed every year. Distribution structured the right way can come out income tax-free, and the death benefit passes to your heirs income tax-free.
1: So why did Congress do that?
0: Well, because life insurance was understood as a foundational tool for family financial security, widows and orphans, replacing income when the breadwinner died. The tax privilege was the carrot Congress used to encourage families to protect themselves, and that privilege was held through every major tax reform of the last century. World War II, the inflation of the 70s, Reagan, Clinton, Bush, the Tax Cuts and Jobs Act, OBBBA, every administration, every Congress, the life insurance tax privilege held.
1: And from a legal standpoint, that durability matters, because if Congress did the Secure Act, what stops them from coming after other things?
0: Right, and I tell clients all the time, if you're looking for a tax-favored shelter that is unlikely to disappear, the life insurance framework has 50 different reasons to think it survives. Banks own life insurance on their executives because of this tax treatment. Corporations own it. Wealthy families own it. The constituency that benefits from the privilege is broad and powerful enough that Congress has not touched this fundamental in over a century.
1: Yeah, I think Michigan, University of Michigan, they bought a big one. You know, they made a big investment in one for their coach, right? Coach Harbaugh.
0: Yeah, a lot of people do. For people, absolutely. Now, for most of the 20th century, the way you access those tax benefits was by buying a traditional whole life policy. The premium dollars went into a general account managed by the insurance company. The growth was modest but steady at about 3 or 4% a year. And that was the deal. Insurance protection plus a slow growing tax favored savings account. Fine if you wanted safety, but not great if you wanted real market returns.
1: Yeah, then in the 80s and 90s, the industry evolved, and I want our listeners to hear this part because it's the part most retail advisors don't understand. There are two modern versions of the strategy that we use for our clients depending on their situation.
0: Walk us through both.
1: All right, one's called Index Universal Life, IUL for short. This is a version that works with a much broader range of families. So with this overfunded contract, your money grows tied to the performance of a market index like the S&P 500. You get a meaningful share of the upside, but you can't lose any money if the market crashes in any given year. So all gains get locked in every year, and if there's a crash or the market goes down, you stay the same. So you participate in the market gains, and you avoid the market losses. And you still get the tax treatment, which is great. Your money's going to grow. You don't pay taxes on any dividends, any capital gains, and you can take money out tax-free even if you need income. So you get non-taxable distributions in retirement.
0: And the beauty is that this is not just for the ultra wealthy. We use overfunded IUL contracts for clients across a wide range of situations. Business owners who've maxed out their qualified plans, professionals in their 40s and 50s who want a tax-free retirement income stream that does not depend on the future of tax rates, families who want to leave a legacy to their kids and grandkids without an estate tax problem. The minimum funding levels are very accessible. And if you have a meaningful income and you're saving for retirement, this can certainly fit.
1: And then there's a second version. This is the one we call the free bridge in our practice. It's called private placement life insurance. This is not life insurance you would buy if you need life insurance. This is an investment vehicle that meets the definition of life insurance that allows you to invest in whatever you want tax-free. This is what the wealthiest families in America have been quietly using for decades. Same century-old tax framework, but now wrapped around the kinds of institutional investments those families actually own. Hedge funds, private credit, private equity, alternative strategies that can make really, really high returns, all growing inside a tax-free environment.
0: So private placement life insurance requires a higher level of capital because of the way the policies are structured and because the underlying investments are themselves institutional. But here's the important point. Whether IUL is the right fit for you or private placement life insurance is the right fit, the underlying tax framework is the same. Both are built on the bridge that has been there for over 100 years. So give our listeners a sense of what this is worth in real numbers.
1: All right, so I'm going to keep this on a high level because the specifics depend on each family. But here's the rough shape, okay? Take a high-income investor in a combined federal and state tax bracket around 40%. And take an investment portfolio that earns 8% a year. And what happens is we send the money to the insurance company, and then they send it back to us, and we manage it at Charles Schwab just like we would manage a brokerage account. But in a regular taxable account, the IRS takes their cut every year. You keep less than 4% net out of that 8 inside of a properly structured life insurance, private placement, with the same investments, the same time horizon, the return is well over 7. You're not paying any taxes.
0: So you're almost doubling the after-tax return. And when you compound that gap over 20 or 30 years, the difference is not small. We're talking about hundreds of thousands of dollars on a moderate amount of capital. Millions if there's a larger base, and tens of millions on the very large end. Money that stays with the family instead of going to the IRS. And that's the size of the bridge that nobody told them about.
1: And here's the part that surprises most clients. The money's not locked up. Properly structured policies can be accessed during your lifetime through tax-free withdrawals and policy loans. This is not a vault. It's flexible, accessible capital that happens to be growing in a tax-free environment. So, David, why have most listeners never heard of this?
0: Well, there are a few reasons. The first is that structuring these policies correctly requires a coordinated team of professionals, tax attorneys, insurance specialists, investment advisors. Most advisory firms do not have that team in-house. They have an advisor who manages your investments, and that's typically the extent of it. The second reason is that the firms that do offer it tend to be quiet about it. The families who use it like it that way. The wealthiest people in the country do not like to talk about their tax strategies on cable news. And the third reason, candidly, is that these strategies do not pay the kind of trailing commissions that drive a lot of retail product sales. There's less incentive for the average advisor to learn them, get licensed for them, and bring them to their clients. And if your advisor's never brought up insurance-based planning, it may not be because it's wrong for you. It may be because they were never trained on it.
1: Yeah, I mean, we've been using these strategies for our clients for years, both versions. And for families who are accumulating wealth and want a tax-free retirement income stream or a tax-free inheritance, you know, PPDLI for families with significant investable assets who want to shelter sophisticated investments. These are both real planning tools. Both are legal. Both have been blessed by Congress repeatedly, and both are sitting in plain sight.
0: And every listener deserves to know that the bridge exists. 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
1: 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If any of this resonates with you, call our office at 866-WEALTHY. 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Tell whomever answers the phone that you heard the free bridge segment and you want to learn more. We'll set up a complimentary review. We'll look at your situation and tell you honestly whether one of the strategies fits or not. If it does, we'll show you how. If it doesn't, we'll tell you that too. Either way, you get the bridge conversation, no charge.
0: So whether you're in Florida or any one of the states listening, we can meet you in person or by video conference. And if you missed earlier in the show, you can also text the word tax report to 954-462-3300. That's tax report to 954-462-3300 for our free tax report covering some of the foundational tax planning ideas we discussed in this last segment.
1: 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I'm Keith Singer with David Friedland. We'll see you next week.
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0: Good afternoon. This is Dr. Wally, and I'm here to talk to you about sleep apnea today and a few other health notes. Let me give you the symptoms of sleep apnea. Loud snoring. I couldn't believe a doctor once asked me, "Do you snore at night?" And I said, "I don't know. I'm asleep." And he said, no, that sounded dumb, didn't it? And said, "Does your wife ever kick you out of bed?" And I said, "Not yet." So that's one of the symptoms. Other are episodes of breathing cessation, often reported by a wife or partner, gasping or choking while sleeping, excessive daytime sleepiness or irritability, or morning headaches. The risk factors physically or traits are obesity, large tonsils, or narrow airways, or depression. Now, just because you might have some of these symptoms does not mean you have sleep apnea. For example, if your irritability increases during the morning, it's very possible you have hypertension. Again, your physician will catch you on that. Morning headaches. Most headaches are caused by dehydration. You're just not getting enough water. The physical traits, nevertheless, of obesity and large tonsils or narrow airways are very symptomatic of it. The demographics are more common in men and older adults and those with a family history. Medical conditions, heart failure, stroke, brain tumors can contribute to central sleep apnea. The health risk if you do not treat it: high blood pressure, heart disease, increased risk of stroke or heart attack, risk of motor vehicle wrecks due to fatigue, and then depression. One of my callers in April was a gentleman renewing his driver's license. And on the renewal app, it said, "Do you have sleep apnea?" And of course he did, so he checked it. He got a thing, said, "You can't renew your driver's license until your doctor sends us a letter stating you're under treatment." So it took him 3 weeks to get an appointment with his doctor. When he got in there, he said, "Yes, you're being treated. I'll get a letter right out." He went back to renew after a week, and they said, "No, we never got the letter." And one of his buddies who works at the DMV said, "Don't ever check that box, because they're a bureaucracy, and one of the problems they run into, if you're being treated for sleep apnea, yes, you're probably not going to be fatigued during the day. It's the 80% that are not being treated that do not even know they have sleep apnea that are the danger on the highways." And oftentimes a bureaucrat will pass a thing and say, "This is how we're going to handle sleep apnea," and they have absolutely no concept of what's going on. Now, to be sure you truly have sleep apnea, there's two ways. One, you could go for a sleep study. Go to your physician, tell him your symptoms, and he will refer you to a sleep study. And basically what a sleep study is you go to a place and you spend the night. They put a bunch of electrodes all over you. The next morning they have a printout. It might say you stop breathing 22 times or whatever. You take that back to your physician. He refers you to a sleep specialist. He reads it and says yes and writes a prescription for a CPAP machine. A CPAP machine is a continuous positive airway pressure. And as you know, this is very important to me because I have sleep apnea. I've had it for 7 years. And I'm going to tell you the different options to solve it. The second way to diagnose it is pick up a sleep study watch at Walmart or Amazon and just wear it to bed. The next day, you can pull on your iPhone. It'll tell you you've stop breathing 19 times last night. You can take that printout to your doctor and get the same results as spending the night there. in a sleep study program. Other options are oral dental appliances. And basically what happens here is, and I've made hundreds of those, you take an impression of the upper jaw, the lower jaw, so you've got maxillary and mandibular impressions, and then you have the patient move their jaw towards the front or a prognathic bite, and you take a bite registration, and that goes to the lab, and they make the appliance. Now, when you put the appliance in, you automatically have to bring your jaw forward, which brings your tongue forward, which opens up the airway. Another treatment is lifestyle changes or weight loss. Avoiding alcohol and sedatives right before you go to bed. Another treatment is surgery called Inspire. And basically what Inspire is, a surgeon places a little device in your chest and a wire is run up to the back of your tongue. Whenever you stop breathing, it stimulates that tongue to move forward. And the reason I'm even doing this program is I was at a study recently or a seminar, and he quoted several surveys from the American Dental Association, other places that said they've shown that people that have a CPAP machine or a dental appliance quit wearing them after 6 months, 80% of the people in treatment. Well, that was a shocker to me. But then the last treatment is a laser treatment. And you can go to your dentist and ask for the treatment. If he doesn't know, come over and see me. I'll show you how to do it. But basically what a laser does, your dentist will have you rinse your mouth with a anesthesia. And it'll swish it around, gargle it, and then spit it back into the cup. A few minutes later, your whole back of your throat is numb. And they take a laser to the soft palate. They take it to the uvula. They take it to the back of the tongue and both borders of the tongue. And what happens, you're basically taking off a thin layer of skin in those areas. And basically, they're opening up the orifice for your windpipe. Now, you need to do four of them, 40 days apart. And when you get to the fourth one, you don't need your sleep CPAP machine anymore. You don't need your dental appliance anymore because now your area that you're going to breathe through is wide open. And then you need to probably do a maintenance at your second dental hygiene appointment. And what it is takes maybe 15 minutes. Now, I was very interested in this, and the instructor for this class offered it to everybody in the class. And he, unfortunately, practices 10 miles south of Cleveland. I've done the first two in my mouth. I'm going up June the 3rd for number 3, and then 40 days later, I'll do number 4. And I've experimented a few nights with not putting on my CPAP machine, and he's already widened me enough that I can breathe pretty easily at night. And what I want to go into, one of the treatments is the lifestyle changes. If you have never heard of Weimar University, they're about an hour east of Sacramento, right close to Interstate 80. And basically, they have a program for people that would like to change their lifestyle. I have no financial interest in this university. I just know the system. I've been out to see it, to find out about it. And they have an acronym called New Start. And each letter in the New Start program stands for something you need to do. N is for nutrition. E is for exercise. W is for water. S is for sunshine. T is for temperance. A is for air. R is for rest. And T is for trust. Now, what they have several programs. You would basically go out for the short one, which is only 11 days there. They room you in a house and board and the whole nine yards. They nourish your body with healthful, full fiber, nutrient foods. They increasingly move towards a total vegetarian lifestyle. They enhance digestion by breaking the snack habits. And most of you, and I've been like this in my lifetime too, you're watching a movie. What do you get out? You get out some snacks to eat. Popcorn, you know, something else, chips. And your body needs to really rest for 5 hours of stomach before you go to bed. E in New Start stands for exercise. Strengthen your body and increase your enjoyment of life with daily active exercise. Outdoors, if possible. 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Walking is the safest exercise and one of the best. 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
5: Welcome back. This is Wally with Sleep Apnea, and I had just told you about a program that Weimar University offers out in California. They're located about an hour east of Sacramento, right off Interstate 80. And they have two programs that I'm aware of. I haven't been out there in ages. But one is 11-day program where you actually live there. By the time you leave, your life has changed. They have another one that's 18-day program. And basically, by the time you leave, you changed your whole focus on what's healthy in your body. You know, for years, I tell my patients, we encourage them to floss. And there's a reason for that. It prevents a lot of gum disease. And we might sound like a broken record, but the people that do it do a lot better than somebody who doesn't. And so Weimar just sets a new, different guideline that you could follow. If you follow it, you'll probably have a wonderful, healthy existence. If you don't, well, like anything, we know more about changing the oil in our car than we do to take care of our own bodies. There's a text in Genesis that says that when the flood happened, God said, I'm shortening man's life to 120 years. Because people used to live 800-900 years before the flood. And how many 120-year-old people do you know? I don't know any of them. But this is just Dr. Wally's take on it. I believe we are all given the 120 years. We want to abuse our body with alcohol or drugs or smoking. You're taking withdrawals, and depending on the number of withdrawals is where you're going to end up for life. My dad ended up dying at about 68. He's only 3 years into retirement, but he changed all his habits of walking every day, getting exercise, working in a garden. All he wanted to do was read a book and watch old movies. And that's a recipe for disaster. And my mother, on the other hand, was very active, lived to be 95. So I've got some good genes in me and maybe some that aren't so good, but I've realized that 99% of good health is to keep moving. I had a patient who came in and said, Doc, I asked five of my

0: positions, what's the secret to good longevity? And all five of them told me, don't fall. And I just kind of filed it away. And then the next week, I was going into the post office in Stevensville, and I tripped on something. And I went down on the concrete hard. And some sweet lady pulled up, put her window down, said, are you hurt? And I said, yeah, only my pride. But, you know, taking care of yourself should be as important, if not much more important, than taking care of your car or your other possessions. So I'm going to run through the symptoms of sleep apnea again. If anybody has a question they would like to ask, feel free to call now at 410-922-6680. Symptoms, loud snoring. You're not going to know that. Somebody, partner or wife or husband's going to tell you, you're really snoring up a storm. Episodes of breathing cessation, often reported by a partner or spouse. Gasping or choking while you're sleeping. Excessive daytime sleepiness, irritability, or morning headaches. And the physical traits are obesity, large tonsils, or narrow airways, or depression. And depression's a hard one to really tap in. When somebody's depressed, they're usually the person who does not, you know, realize it very easily. The demographics for people that get sleep apnea, it's more common in men, in older adults, and those with a family history of sleep apnea. Some of the medical conditions are heart failure, stroke, brain tumors, which can contribute to central sleep apnea, which is a different type of sleep apnea, less than 1% of all sleep apneas. It also health risks if untreated or high blood pressure or heart disease, increased risk of stroke or heart attack, risk of a motor vehicle owner causing an accident due to fatigue and depression. Now, we had a caller a few weeks back and told me a story. He was renewing his driver's license, and one of the questions they ask on it, do you have sleep apnea? Well, he, being an honest citizen, put yes. And they said, well, you can't renew your driver's license until your doctor sends us a letter stating that you're being treated for it. So it took him 3 weeks to get in with his doctor. And when he finally got in, he said, no problem. He's following all the protocols. He said, I'll write a letter today. And he waited a week for the DMV to get it into their system. He went in to renew his license. He said, oh, you can't renew it. We never got the letter from your doctor. And one of his buddies said, and my wife said, don't say this on the radio. They're going to get you in trouble. But a guy who worked at DMV said, don't ever tell me of sleep apnea. They'll make you jump through all kinds of hoops. Now, if you knew you have sleep apnea, you're probably being treated for it. And only the people that did not know, who are the risky drivers, they don't know they have it. So they're going to obviously check no. They've done, when you're diagnosed with sleep apnea, the way it goes are two different ways. Your physician may refer you to a sleep study. And I have sleep apnea, and for 7 years I've slept with a CPAP machine. And I'm going to tell you different options other than the CPAP machine today. The sleep study is where you go to a sleep study location, and they hook up a bunch of electrodes to you, and you basically spend the night there. Then it prints out how many times you stopped breathing last night. You take that back to your physician. He sends it over to a sleep specialist. The sleep specialist reads how many times you stop, and he'll write a prescription for a CPAP machine. A CPAP machine is basically continuous positive airway pressure. And basically it forces air into your lungs while you're sleeping. The other way to diagnose it is you can buy a sleep study watch. You could order it from Walmart or Amazon and just wear it to bed. The next day, it will download to your iPhone how many times you stopped sleeping. Print it out, take it to your doctor, and he'll do the same thing, send you to a sleep specialist to read it. If it is you stop breathing so many times, they say, yeah, we're going to prescribe a CPAP machine for you. Other options are dental oral appliances, and we've made lots of those. Basically, what that is you're taking an impression of the maxillary arch, which is the upper jaw, and the mandibular arch, which is the lower jaw. And then you have the patient bring his lower jaw forward, and you take a bite registration. So the lab knows how to make your appliance where when you put it in your mouth, you have to bring your jaw, lower jaw forward so that you can wear it. And that pulls the tongue forward. That keeps you breathing airway open. Another way is lifestyle changes, weight loss in particular. Just because somebody's overweight does not mean they have sleep apnea. You need to also, in other ways, avoid alcohol and sedatives before you go to bed. There's another system, which is surgery, where they implant a device into your chest, and they run a wire up to the back of your tongue, and whenever you stop breathing, it stimulates the tongue to move forward. When that happens, then it opens the airway and you can breathe. Now, what interested me about teaching everybody in Baltimore about sleep apnea was the fact that they've done several studies on people using a CPAP machine or a dental appliance or other device, and they found that 80% of them after 6 months just stopped using it. Now, I served in Vietnam as a Marine, and I have Agent Orange in my lungs, so I have been continuing to wear it religiously. Well, it turned out I was at a seminar earlier this year, and the instructor said, oh, I can cure sleep apnea. And that really caught my attention, and I said, okay, let's hear it. He said, what he does is cure it with a laser. And he said, if anybody would like to come up to my office, which happened to be in Parma, Ohio, he said, come on up and I'll do what you need to do, 4 treatments. And what they basically do is they have you gargle with an anesthetic liquid, and that numbs the back of the throat, the uvula, the soft palate, and he just lets you sit there for a few minutes to really get numb. And then he takes a laser to all those parts. And what it does, when it heals, it opens up your airway just a little bit. You've got to do 4. It's got to be 40 days apart between each one, so you're all healed up, and you do another one. Well, I'm on number 3, which comes up June the 3rd, and I experiment a few days with just not using my CPAP machine, and I slept like a baby. So I know it's going to work, particularly after I get the last 2. One of the options I said was weight loss. There is a university out in California. It's called Weimar University, and one of the founders of the university was a personal friend of mine from Washington State. It's about an hour east of Sacramento, right off Interstate 80. And they have a program there where you would go out and stay, room and board. They make all the meals, the whole 9 yards. And it's called New Start, and it's an acronym. Each letter stands for something. First one's nutrition. The E is exercise. The W is water. The S is sunshine. The T is temperance. A is air. R is rest, and T is trust. And you could go out there for as little as 11 days or 18 days, depending on where you feel like you are in the system of being overweight or out of shape. And I've noticed that most of us know more about restoring our car, making sure the oil's changed, making sure it runs, than making sure our body was run good. Now, the N in nutrition is simply nourish your body with healthful, full fiber, nutrient-rich foods. Increasingly move towards a total vegetarian diet. Enhance digestion by breaking the snack habit. So easy if I'm watching TV to want to grab some kind of snack and munch on it while I'm watching TV. The E stands for exercise. Strengthen your body and increase your enjoyment of life with daily active exercise, outdoors if possible. Aim for at least 30 minutes a day. Walking is the safest exercise and one of the best. Water. Drink lots of water. Come alive with a hot and cold shower in the morning. Rinse out and refresh your inside, too, by drinking 6 to 8 glasses of water each day. And, you know, the most common thing I hear from people is, I don't want to be peeing all day. Well, your body is made up of 70% water. Every chemical reaction that takes place in your body has to do with water and that reaction. If you get dehydrated, it is a mess. I was dehydrated once and spent 4 days in ICU and another couple days in the hospital before I got out. And it sneaks up on you because you don't really feel it until you start acting like a crazy person. And fortunately, my wife and daughter said, Dad, something's wrong with you, and took me to urgent care. And after taking blood tests, they realized, wow, you're dehydrated. We got to get you in a hospital. And there wasn't a hospital bed within 50 miles. So I prayed about it, and a minute later, Anne Arundel Hospital called me and said, we have one bed in ICU. And they said, we'll take it. And they threw me in an ambulance, took me over. And my problem with dehydration, when I was in Vietnam, and this is for all you vets that were there, you can realize, yeah, that's the way it works. If you drank the water, you had to put iodine tablets in. Have you ever tasted iodine? It is awful. And so I got in a bad habit of drinking diet sodas. And I've done it for 55 years. And I've wanted to break that habit so much. Well, the first day I was in the hospital, doctor comes in and said, you're drinking too much water. And I said, no, I'm not drinking enough. And I explained to him I drank 8 to 10 diet sodas every day. And he said, bingo, you've got to quit immediately. And that's all it took to cure that terrible, terrible habit, which I've been trying on for years. So water's very critical in your life. The next one is S for sunshine. Pull back the drapes. Let the sunshine in. It will lift your spirits, brighten your day, and improve your health. T is for temperance. 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A is for air. 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Sleep in a room with good ventilation. Give your body a shot of oxygen by taking frequently deep breaths. Walk outdoors every day. It was ironic that air was so critical. I was at a Tony Robbins seminar when he first started out, and he encouraged everybody in the class to start practicing taking very deep breaths. You'd count to 4 as you sucked it in, hold it for 3, and then relieve it with 4. And it's amazing how you feel once you, because you're basically oxygenating your blood. And also what you're doing there is your lymph system does not have a bunch of arteries and veins. We're going to take a short break, and I'll come right back to this.
1: From the Fox 45 Weather Authority team, I'm meteorologist Justin Chambers, taking a little bit of a break from the rain showers. Mostly cloudy skies and highs in the mid to upper 60s for your Sunday afternoon. As we head toward Memorial Day Monday, we are seeing the potential for a couple of showers and pop-up thunderstorms throughout the day. Temperatures, though, warmer in the mid to upper 70s. We'll have drier conditions as we get later into the work week. From the Fox 45 Weather Authority, I'm meteorologist Justin Chambers for Talk Radio 680 WCBM.
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0: We were on the topic of getting plenty of oxygen by breathing. You also might, if you don't know, if you just take one step of walking, you increase the blood flow back to the heart by 50%. That's why I push so much for people to keep walking. I have a good friend by the name of Jim Jones, who's 93, and he's still walking. I told him, I said, you need to just keep walking, even if it's up and down the hallway in your house. And he's doing great. Rest is the R in New Start. 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A life of quality and fulfillment includes spiritual growth and development. Love, faith, trust, and hope are health enhancings, and they bring rewards that endure. I work with a group of young people in a club called Pathfinders. And if you're not familiar with where Pathfinders originated, in World War II, when they were after D-Day, they would fly in parachuters behind lines, and they were just spread out for 10 miles. And Eisenhower and them said, we got to do something about this. So they took a group of elite parachuters. They flew them in first, and they had beacons so they could direct the rest of the guys who were flying in. So when the planes would come in, they would see these beacons, and they would drop the parachuters all in the area so they'd be right next to each other, not spread out over 10 miles. They were called Pathfinders. Well, this club is called Pathfinders with our church. And today, they get honors for learning certain things. So before I came to the show, they were making bread, zucchini bread, a blueberry pie, and then pound cake. And so these, you know, none of us adults, we're telling them what they have to do, but they're having to put it all together, whip it all up, do the whole nine yards, raise the yeast for the bread. And so by the time they're done, and I had to leave before the last one, the pound cake, to come to the airwaves, but this is what children need. They need to learn. They need to be able to be self-sufficient when they graduate from high school. They should be able to get a job. And the learning stuff they learn in high school helps prepare them. Because maybe mom and dad have cooked for them all their life. And then suddenly they get their first apartment. They don't know the first thing about it. And you can't just keep ordering your food unless you're loaded as a teenager. And so take the time to spend with your children. They will love it. These happen to be my two grandchildren. And I have a tendency to be a comedian in the office and out. And I start laughing every time I hear a politician speak. But I have an amputated foot from Vietnam. So I have a prosthesis that comes up to my knee. And this is a true story that happened about 40 years ago. My oldest son was about 4 years old, and we had 20 guests for dinner, and he was working on some merit badge, which basically was taking a 2-foot piece of rope and learning how to tie all the different knots. So we're all sitting down to dinner, and I'm at the end of the table, and he's a couple seats down, and he's under the table. Couple minutes later, he bounces back in his chair, and he looks around at everybody, and then, bing, he's under the table again. A few minutes later, he bounces back down. And the third time, I'd about had it, and I stood up and said, James, and he had tied my artificial leg to the leg of the chair, so the whole chair went with me. And, you know, there's nothing to discipline there. Everybody's laughing, so that was kind of cute. And I've told my kids, I don't want any more possessions. I just soon give my possessions away. If you want to give me a gift for Father's Day, birthdays, Christmas, write a story about something you remember doing with the old man growing up. And I will cherish that the rest of my life. And my children all know that. And they all give me great stories. We're going to take another break here, and we'll be right back.
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0: That music that's played right before I start speaking is something that my son performed, my youngest son, Gregory. He's an incredibly talented musician. And when he was in college, he said, I've decided to be an RN. And that was a shock to me. And I said, why are you going to be an RN? He said, Dad, I don't want to be a starving musician. And I said, okay, you're thinking way ahead of the loops. And he and his wife had decided their daughter, who's three now, my granddaughter, that she would never set foot in a daycare center. So they've worked their schedule around. He'll do two or three 12-hour days, at which point the wife will be home with them. Every once in a while, they'll get in a bind, and they'll call my wife and daughter and say, are you guys available to babysit this day? And boy, they shoot out there like a rocket. And when I'm in Ohio here, first week in June, my wife said, how about we're going to go out and take care of Rin that day? So take care of your family, but the only way you can truly take care of your family is to live a long, productive life. I've given you a few things about how to take care of your body, but if you do not know, then pick up a book at Barnes & Noble or someplace and just learn how the body works, what you should eat, what you shouldn't eat. Why do, there's an old tale saying that we should eat like a king for breakfast, we should eat like a prince for lunch, and then we should eat like a pauper for dinner. The idea being is you're starting off the day, you want to be able to really fill up your gas tank before you start doing whatever field you're doing. And that doesn't mean something out of a vending machine, but get something in the body, and then it, when you eat your lunch break, cut it back a little bit, and then when you eat dinner, cut it way back, so you're eating like a pauper. And unfortunately, I've made the mistake down through the years When I lived in Peoria, I covered dentistry for 4 emergency rooms, and I was out all hours of the night and day. And I didn't necessarily take care of my body as well as I should have. But earlier in my career, I used to jog 10 miles, 8 to 10 miles every night. And because of my amputated foot, I have to run flat-footed instead of on the front like a normal person would jog. So one day I'm jogging in Southern California, and a guy jogs up behind me. And he said, "You're running all wrong." I said, "Is that a fact?" He said, "I'm an orthopedic surgeon." And I said, "Well, I'm a Symes amputation." And he burst out laughing and said, "No, you're running just fine." And my neighbor wanted me to join the fire department. They had a volunteer fire department in Loma Linda. And so I went up there, and the guy said, "You got an amputated foot or leg or something." I said, "Yeah, good observation." He said, "Well, to be on a fire department, you got to run up 8 stories and down in so many minutes, and we're going to clock you. If you can do that, you can be on the fire department." And I had only been out of the Marines a couple of years, and I was in great shape. I said, "Yeah, no problem." So I ran up the 8 stories with a big pile of stuff on my back, came back down, and they said, "Wow, I guess you're going to be on the fire department." So I spent a couple of years in college, and between college and going to dental school, of being on the fire department. It was incredibly interesting. You go into a burning house that they're destroying intentionally, and they tell you how to hang on to the hose. And so I've been able, when I'm in great shape, to do wonderful things. Well, about 2017, I started having hip problems. And all the doctor wanted to do was give me opiates. And I said, "I really don't want any opiates." And so I found a different doctor, and I had terrible back pain then too. And she said, "There's nothing wrong with your back." And I said, "Really? Why does it hurt?" She said, "Because whoever made your artificial foot has it 1/2 inch too long." I said, "You've got to be kidding me. I've been suffering 8 years. So she said, "Go down to prosthetics, he'll adjust your foot. Within 8 months, you'll get your left hand back." I said, "Well, I am right-handed." And they said, "Yeah, you need carpal tunnel surgery on the right hand." So she sent me over to Fort Meade because I'm a retired Marine. They got me on the gurney, doped me up, and the fire alarm goes off. Everybody leaves, and I think I'm going to be a crispy critter in this hospital. In about 15 minutes, they came back. And I said, "You guys have an amazing bedside manner." And they said, "Oh, we knew it was a drill." And I said, "But I didn't know that. I'm thinking I'm going to be burned alive here." So I've had a lot of colorful incidences in my life. But the main thing I learned was take care of your body. Follow the principles of health, and you'll live a lot longer than somebody who doesn't. And thank you so much for attending. We'll see you next Sunday.

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2: News this hour from Town Hall, I'm Mary Rose. A man who opened fire near a White House security checkpoint is dead. It was the third incident of gunfire in the vicinity of President Trump in the past month. The agency says in a statement Saturday that a preliminary investigation found the man near 17th Street and Pennsylvania Avenue when he pulled a weapon from his bag and began firing. Officers returned fire and the suspect died later at a hospital. President Trump says a deal with Iran, including opening the Strait of Hormuz, has been largely negotiated. The deal, described as a memorandum of understanding, still needs finalization. Public policy expert Matthew Continetti says the Trump administration should expect much of the U.S. and international media to push back against everything it does.
3: There would be an anti-war narrative if combat resumed. There would be a, I don't know how to say it, a bad deal would be greeted probably with a kind of negative headlines, skeptical of any result. I guess it's safe to say that anything Trump does is going to be greeted by negative media.
2: Continetti made his comments to the Salem Radio Network. Congressional candidate Chris DeGaul tells correspondent Willie Nelson that he would like to see President Trump double down on and highlights the importance of the SAVE Act.
4: I think that President Trump insisting that we have voter integrity, if you don't have that, Willie, what else is there? If you don't protect the sanctity of the vote, what have you? So you can't have rigged votes. You can't have illegal people voting. That's a system that we do have right now and is being rewarded. The SAVE Act is critically important. These institutionalists in Washington that say, well, the filibuster, and we can't. If you don't protect our elections, then what have you?
2: Stigall, a former Salem radio talk show host, is running for Missouri's 6th congressional district. More on these stories at townhall.com.
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7: From the Fox 45 Weather Authority team, I'm meteorologist Justin Chambers. Staying mostly cloudy for your Sunday afternoon. Bit of a break from the rain with temperatures back to the mid to upper 60s, so slightly warmer. Memorial Day, we'll see a couple of showers, maybe a pop-up thunderstorm in the afternoon. Highs in the mid to upper 70s. From the Fox 45 Weather Authority, I'm meteorologist Justin Chambers for Talk Radio 680 WCBM.
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8: 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I'm your host, Chris McKay, and I'm really happy to have you along today as we explore and discover the secrets to health and wellness. 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I want you to check them out when you have a chance because they really do have some great products to improve your health, and you'll save some money in the process. Okay, folks, this is going to be a great show. We're going to talk about food cravings, low energy, high blood sugar, digestive problems, high cholesterol, sluggish metabolism, high blood pressure, pain. This list goes on and on. My guest today is Dr. Brent Agin. He's an MD with a focus in wellness and prevention. Dr. Agin has authored two books. The first one is Healthy Aging for Dummies, and the second one is called Superfoods for Dummies. He sees patients of all ages and maintains a diverse array of clientele, including professional athletes and celebrities. He's going to debunk everything you thought you knew about dieting and explain how those extra pounds, that spare tire around your waist, is not your fault. He's going to talk about what it is that's actually causing that. Dr. Agin, welcome to the show. Thanks for taking time out of your busy schedule to be with us today.
9: Thank you, Chris. I'm excited to be here.
8: All right. So I want to get right in. I mean, look, we are dealing as a society, we are dealing with obesity like we've never seen before. Diet after diet seems to fail. Blood sugar levels have gone wild. I mean, what's going on out there?
9: Let's get right into it, Chris, and I'm going to ask you a question.
8: Okay.
9: Why do you think we're gaining weight?
8: We eat too much and we don't exercise.
9: I wish it was that simple, but there's more to it. If it was that simple, we wouldn't have such a problem with our children. Why are we seeing six-month-olds obese?
8: Well, that's a good question, because I guess, you know, you're not going to have a six-month-old that's going to exercise more, right?
9: That's exactly the point. And I actually brought you a can of infant formula, and this is a way we can start seeing what the problem is.
8: Okay.
9: Take a look at this and just give me the first ingredient.
8: Corn syrup.
9: There you go. High fructose corn syrup. And it's actually being introduced to us at a very early age.
8: Corn syrup is sugar, right?
9: That's correct. It's a way to make sugar in a processed form, but the bodies can't handle it the way they do with natural sugar. This processing of foods is really what's driving the hunger in this vicious cycle of obesity.
8: That's scary. So really, from the time that we're kids, we're being exposed to this.
9: Yeah, it's very scary. What we have going on today is this vicious weight gain cycle. Too much sugar in our foods, which inactivates leptin, the hormone that tells our brains that we're full. So we have these starving brains, which then keeps us eating past our full point. People don't want to be obese. People don't want to be overweight.
8: Right.
9: And it's just the same way as that people don't want to be addicted to drugs.
8: Yeah.
9: But they can't stop. And what's driving that is the body keeps telling you to eat more.
8: So what can we do then to stop our sugar addiction and lose the weight?
9: Well, Chris, I'm here to talk to you about this new weight loss formula. It's called Skinny D.
8: Skinny D. Okay, I like that.
9: It is a nutrient-rich liquid meal replacement drink that's clinically proven to provide a high degree of overall nutrition, and it helps you wean off the sugar addiction.
8: Okay.
9: Skinny D was designed to reduce the appetite, increase metabolism, it's low calorie, and it's very safe for diabetics as well as pre-diabetics.
8: Okay.
9: That's where the D in Skinny D comes from.
8: So what makes this so unique compared to what's already out there?
9: The first thing is that we've packed an enormous amount of nutritional value into this concentrate. One of the best appetite suppressants is good nutrition. It's packed full of plant extracts, amino acids, fiber, antioxidants, and adaptogens, ingredients that help reduce cravings, reduce appetite, and in 20 calories, and it's perfect for weight loss and general nutrition.
8: Now, how quickly do you start to see the pounds come off?
9: Within 72 hours, you're going to start seeing a good amount of weight coming
8: really?
9: Off. Yeah.
8: So what can you expect when you start taking your Skinny D formula?
9: Well, from the minute you start using Skinny D, your body's going to start learning when to shut off, when mm-hmm. to stop eating.
8: Mm-hmm.
9: And that leads into all the other health benefits. I mean, lowering cholesterol, increase in sustained energy, normalization of blood sugars,
8: mm-hmm.
9: less pain in the body by reduced inflammation. Better mood, less anxiety, better digestion, better metabolism and absorption of nutrients. You're going to start seeing your skin looks better, your nails look better, you're going to look better.
8: Can you share some stories, some results that you're seeing from your patients?
9: The great thing is that I have success stories from people with diabetes, people who are obese, from people that are just looking to maintain good general health.
8: Mm-hmm.
9: From young people, old people. I mean, Skinny D can fit into everybody's diet. One of my patients, she was a diabetic, really kind of had just given up. I mean, she had tried multiple different diet options, but, you know, just the pounds weren't coming off. And she also just couldn't find any way to control her blood sugars.
8: Yeah.
9: So she had almost given up on life. I got her to try Skinny D and mm-hmm. said, you know, let's replace one meal
8: mm-hmm.
9: and then just eat a little bit more sensible and come back and see me in a month. And 60 days later, she came back. She had lost about 22 pounds. and was almost in tears. And she explained a situation, and she had actually went to an amusement park, and for the first time in about 11 years was able to walk around the amusement park and not get pushed in a wheelchair.
5: Wow.
9: And that's because she lost the weight, she had energy, and finally, some quality of life.
10: Yeah. Well, I want to take a minute here and let you listeners know that if you want to try Dr. Agin's Skinny D weight loss formula, there is a special toll-free number you can call. 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
9: That is good.
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9: Hey, Chris, can I say something real quick?
10: Sure.
9: For all of you that have made the decision to try Skinny D and then take the first step in losing weight, one of the things I would like to include is a free copy of my 9 weight loss secrets you need to know. 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
10: 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Okay, if you're just joining us, with me today is Dr. Brent Agin. He's an MD. He has a focus on wellness and prevention through an integrative approach. Dr. Agin is here today to talk about why we struggle to lose weight. And really, we're talking about the core of this problem being high fructose corn syrup. In terms of being overweight, being obese, and the health problems that are created because of that. Dr. Agin's been sharing with us a new formula that he's put together. It's a weight loss formula called Skinny D. It's designed to help really kind of wean us from this sugar addiction that we have, but do so in a very smart way. So, Dr. Agin, can you recap for my listeners that might just be joining us, what's going on out there?
9: We're in a situation where the foods we eat are driving us to want more of the same foods.
10: Mm-hmm.
9: Most of them have high fructose corn syrup, which is something our body just does not handle. It changes the way our body's metabolism works, causes your brain to want more food, and it causes this vicious cycle of overeating, becoming obese, and the research supports that.
10: And what is some of that research?
9: Well, back around 1990, Princeton did some studies. What they did is they took a group of rats that were able to eat as much food as they wanted to.
10: Okay.
9: And they had another group of rats that ate just a small amount of high fructose corn syrup. The high fructose corn syrup rats ended up with obesity and had all of the signs of metabolic syndrome, which is basically what we're facing now.
10: From that standpoint, maybe you can talk a little bit about how your Skinny D formula then kind of breaks that cycle.
9: Skinny D was scientifically developed and is clinically proven to give the body nutrients that it needs to stop cravings and shut off the hormones that are stopping the brain
10: mm-hmm.
9: from telling you you're full.
10: Mm-hmm.
9: It's a natural formula, and nutrients and nutrition is your best appetite suppressant and best advocate for weight loss.
10: Mm-hmm. Now, what if you don't have any weight to lose? Is this something you could just use to get the nutrients that your body needs?
9: Well, let me ask you this, Chris. Do you eat breakfast every day?
10: No. I have a coffee. Does that count?
9: That's the problem. Most people don't eat breakfast. They get up in the morning. They have a cup of coffee. They might not eat again till noon. And it's already a stress on the body just not eating overnight. Skinny D is the perfect solution. It's a very quick, very nutritionally packed concentrate.
10: Mm-hmm.
9: They can put in a bottle of water, walk out the door. There's their breakfast.
10: And how long would you use this for? Is this something that you could just keep using?
9: I suggest you do.
10: Okay.
9: If we look at statistics, 92% of dieters fail. The cookie diets, prepackaged meal diets, they're not working. So when we're talking about Skinny D, we found a successful option. Just stay with it, and long-term weight loss can definitely be achieved.
10: Well, what do people tell you about their experience with your Skinny D formula?
9: Chris, I got to tell you, we get phone calls, emails, letters. Here's a letter we received from JC. It says, when I first started taking Skinny D, my cholesterol was a little high. I now have perfect lab results. I have more energy than I ever had. Since drinking the delicious Skinny D, I feel more alert on my 9-to-5 job. Not to mention, finally able to wear some items that were hanging in the back of my closet with price tags still on them. It's a new day. I'm not at my goal yet, but when I'm there, Facebook will see me.
10: You know, that says a lot.
9: It's very powerful, and this is an opportunity for someone to get rid of the yo-yo dieting. Mm-hmm. Skinny D should take you right into a nice balanced weight and the health benefits that come with that.
10: Yeah, well, it makes a lot of sense. 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
9: Yeah, I'm very excited for everyone that's going to pick up Skinny D and give it a try. 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
10: I think that's really great. 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I'll give it to you one more time. 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Well, what do you think, folks? I bet you never knew that high fructose corn syrup is in so many of our foods, and that's really what's causing overeating. But Dr. Agin has been telling us about this new way to effectively drop the weight through his formula called Skinny D. It's a meal replacement. It's going to help you feel full. It's going to help you deal with your cravings. And then secondarily, which I think is very unique, is going to give you all of the nutrients that your body needs so that you're not starving yourself, right?
9: Yes. Starvation is a stress on the body, and it's very similar to what bears do when they hibernate.
10: Okay.
9: Bears try to slow down their metabolism by hormonal changes, and it's no different what happens in starvation programs, and that is why the rebound effect is so dramatic. People get off of these diets, and they just look at foods, and they start to gain weight.
10: It seems that way, doesn't it?
9: It's true.
10: Now, is that also why you kind of hit these plateaus?
9: Yeah, that's correct. And in our research, we did have plateaus, but they were very short-lived. Plateaus are inevitable, and it's actually kind of the body resetting itself.
10: Mm-hmm.
9: But to have short plateaus is really what makes the scientific breakthrough with Skinny D. I mean, it was formulated to work in a program that would minimize plateaus mm-hmm. and keep people losing weight in a nice, steady fashion.
10: Wow. Well, I want to talk about the studies in a minute, but before we do that, I took the liberty of going to the supermarket and I picked up what would appear to be a similar meal replacement drink, and it actually has a little seal on it that says for diabetics. So if we do a comparison here in terms of this versus your Skinny D formula, what's different about these two?
9: Well, first, just go ahead and start reading the ingredients.
10: Okay. All right. This has water and then corn maltodextrin.
9: Oh. And what do you think that is?
10: Since it has fructose nearby, it might be high fructose corn syrup.
9: Yeah. There's a lot of interesting ways on labels that you can hide the actual ingredients.
10: This is kind of scary, right? Because this is for people with diabetes. And yet you're putting sugar back in the body.
9: Yeah, reading labels is confusing.
10: Yeah.
9: The marketing ploys out there saying 100% natural, but yet they're still full of high fructose corn syrup. How can that be? It gets very difficult to figure out, what do I really eat? Replace a meal with Skinny D. And then try to choose foods that are more whole, raw foods. Mm-hmm. You're going to have results. Your bodies do not defy physics. If you eat that way, you're going to get results. It's plain and simple.
10: I want to talk a little bit about the studies mm-hmm. for Skinny D. Can we talk about some of the studies that were done?
9: Yeah, we did a few trials.
10: Mm-hmm.
9: The most recent trial, from the weight loss standpoint, the average weight loss in 2 weeks was 18.2 pounds.
10: 18.2 pounds?
9: 8.7 pounds in the first 72 hours. That was the average weight loss of participants. 6 week weight loss, 28.4 pounds.
10: Holy moly.
9: It's a lot of weight.
10: It is a lot of weight.
9: Yeah, let's talk a little bit about the health part.
10: Okay.
9: And this is the important part from the medical standpoint. Everybody had a drop in cholesterol, but the average drop of cholesterol was 20 points.
10: That's amazing.
9: Yeah. And I will say this time and time again, is that good nutrition

0: good.
1: Yeah, it tastes good. Yeah, it has to taste good.
0: Yeah, and I can definitely see doing this. And this is only 20 calories, you said, right?
1: Only 20 calories. It's really a very positive, powerful meal replacement mm-hmm. that sets people in a position to better their health. You have to understand that this is a great opportunity to stop being a statistic. When you start to get into Skinny D, we already know you're going to look and feel better. I mean, and we know that people want to see the difference. They want to see the weight loss. They want to look better, but that's just part of it. Energy level, enjoying your life, being mm-hmm. able to have the energy to get through days and be productive at work and go enjoy your family and opportunities in life, normalizing blood sugars, reducing risk of mm-hmm. diabetes, mm-hmm. pain, high fructose corn syrup and highly processed foods drive inflammation. It's an inflammatory process in the body, but it also causes joint pain. It causes migraines. It causes all sorts of pain syndromes in the body.
0: Mm-hmm.
1: And Skinny D is a great opportunity to reduce pain. Better your mood. Start enjoying life a little bit better. Less bloating, gas, digestion. Improve heart health, reducing your risk of strokes and heart attacks.
0: Mm-hmm.
1: You're bettering your immune system. When you have stress on the body, your immune system is one of the first things that is punished.
0: Mm-hmm.
1: Your skin looking better, acne going away. It's just endless.
0: Wow. Well, again, I'd love to hear some more of what your patients have had to say.
1: Well, like I said, Chris, we get all kinds of feedback from Skinny D users. Do we have time to read a few more letters?
0: Sure.
1: Here's another one. I decided to try Skinny D, not being sure of what I was getting into. However, it turned out to be very easy. Drinking the liquid was quick, easy, and tasty. I never felt hungry. I was surprised with the amount of weight I lost. I lost over 15 inches on the program and couldn't be happier with the results.
0: Wow, 15 inches. That's a lot.
1: That's a lot. And look at the statements that were in that small paragraph there. Quick, easy, and tasty, and I never felt hungry.
0: Yeah.
1: That was all what we were talking about.
0: Wow. Wow. Well, again, folks, if you like what you're hearing here and you want to try Dr. Agin's Skinny D weight loss formula, there is a special number that you can call today. 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And Dr. Agin, you're going to include a little something extra, right?
1: That's correct. And it's a free copy of my 9 weight loss secrets you need to know. It talks about how to boost your sluggish metabolism, how much exercise you really need each day, powerful foods proven to reduce belly fat, and natural diabetic secrets that every diabetic needs to know.
0: I think that's really great. Again, folks, this is a great offer. Remember, Skinny D, Skinny Me, this could be you. And all you have to do is call the number. That number is 1-800-664-1178. And look, you have absolutely nothing to lose here because Skinny D is guaranteed to be safe and effective or your money back. So again, that number to call is 1-800-664-1178. Well, folks, I don't know about you, but this is really interesting. I'm learning a ton here about why we struggle so much with trying to lose weight, really coming back to this high fructose corn syrup. And how it's in practically everything we eat. Our bodies are having a tremendous difficulty trying to process it because it's not a natural form of sugar. But we've been talking with Dr. Agin about a way to deal with that, and it's called Skinny D. It uses new technology, key nutrients that are specifically selected and clinically proven to help stop these cravings, help you feel satisfied, but at the same time, help you drop that weight. And coming back to this high fructose corn syrup, if it's so addictive, why are we still seeing this out there? I mean, we became aware with cigarettes.

0: it doesn't mean that everybody stops smoking, but on the other hand, at least the awareness is there.
1: The high fructose corn syrup is a problem that's not going anywhere anytime soon. It's just, it's so inexpensive that it's just too easy to put in all of our foods. I mean, it's in ketchup, it's in yogurts, it's in cereals, it's in baby formulas, it's in things that are supposed to help diabetics. It's in all of our foods. And this is exactly why I developed Skinny D, to make it easier on all of you listeners to improve your health and lose weight.
0: Mm-hmm. And I think that's what it's, you know, at the end of the day, that's what it's about, to truly have a solution. I mean, what would you tell someone listening right now that's kind of thinking that same thing? This sounds good, but you know what? I've tried everything, nothing works, and I'm checking out. Sorry.
1: Well, I say give it one more try. And if you are one of those listeners that just feel like giving up, just understand you're not alone. There are a lot of people that were not asking to be in this position, and it's not your fault. Skinny D is a liquid that has the right vitamins and nutrients in it to help people lose weight and help them hold their cravings down, give them the nutrients to have their body run efficiently. We have research to support it. There's clinical trials to show that it is effective. Just give it one more try.
0: Well, who can benefit from your Skinny D formula?
1: Everybody. Yeah, everybody. And that's the truth. Any age, 20s, 30s, 40s. You know, in my practice, I've seen a large portion of the population that are getting into their 40s and 50s and 60s now that are looking more than ever now to stay vital and stay vigorous and have the zest for life. And if you want to live a long, productive life and enjoy your hobbies and your family and travel, you have to lose weight. It's the first thing you have to do. You have to lose weight. You're going to get all the health benefits with it. And so that happens at all ages.
0: Well, we got to start winding things down here. What can Skinny D do for someone listening right now that is interested in what we've been talking about?
1: Well, the list is long, but I'll try to wrap it up here. You're going to start losing weight at a pretty quick pace. You're going to start seeing your skin looks better. Your nails look better. People are going to look better, but that's not where it stops. People are going to get more energy. They're going to lower their cholesterol, maintain their blood sugars, reduce pain by decreasing inflammation in the body. And by doing that, you're going to have better moods. You're going to be less depressed, sleep better. You're just going to get a better sense of well-being. This is an opportunity to really improve overall health.
0: Well, Dr. Agin, unfortunately, we have only a few minutes left here. Is there anything else that you want to share with our listeners today before we sign off?
1: Well, I could keep going for a while, but the biggest point is that this is a very good investment in health and could be the least expensive health benefit you could possibly get yourself involved in. We just talked about all the benefits that you can see from this product, and it has huge rewards. People owe it to themselves to give this a try and see if they can better their lives. And just don't give up. That's the biggest thing. Give this a try and start enjoying life.
0: I think that's great advice. And Dr. Agin, again, thank you so much for taking time out of your busy schedule to be with us today.
1: Thank you.
0: All right, folks. Well, here is your last chance. If you want to try Dr. Agin's Skinny D weight loss formula, I'm going to give you a special toll-free number now that you can call. 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And as Dr. Agin mentioned, it's perfectly safe for diabetics. That's actually where the name came from, Skinny D, but is ideal for anyone that wants to lose weight or wants to simply offset the effects of these foods that have high fructose corn syrup or high sugar content, and wants to at the same time get the nutrients in your body that your body needs. 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All in all, Skinny D will help you lose the weight and get the lean, sexy look you deserve. 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Again, you can visit them online anytime at drnewtons.com for all your health supplement needs. And be sure to join us again next week for another great show. I'm Chris McKay. Have a great day, everybody.
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0: Hello and welcome to another edition of Discoveries in Health. I'm your host, Chris McKay, and I'm really glad you're with me today because today we're going to be talking about an issue that affects each and every one of us, and that's stress. And believe it or not, whether it's job stress, financial stress, family stress, or even the little things that we're told not to stress about, any form of stress takes a serious physical toll on your body. But don't worry, because there is something you can do about your stress. And joining me today on the phone is Dr. Michael Pincus. And Dr. Pincus is going to talk about stress and give us some great information on things that we can do to reduce or even eliminate the negative effects that daily stress has on our bodies. For those of you that may not know Dr. Pincus, he is a nationally recognized authority on natural and alternative health. He's worked with top Hollywood celebrities, professional and Olympic athletes, and he continues to be involved in the latest research into today's top health concerns. And Dr. Pincus, thanks so much for being with us today.
3: Thanks, Chris. Great to be with you.
0: So let's get right into this whole stress issue. You know, stress is such a normal part of our daily routine these days, but why should we all be concerned about it? And more specifically, what's going on in our bodies and what are the warning signs that we should be looking for?
3: Well, you know, there's 2 ways to look at stress. One is what we call mental stress.
0: Uh-huh.
3: And the other is how stress affects your body. As a doctor, I'm more interested in how it affects your body.
0: Sure.
3: So the way stress affects the body is this. When a person's under stress, the body transposes the stress into tension.
0: Okay.
3: And your muscles end up contracting. And everyone feels that in their upper back and neck. You feel the tightness.
0: Right.
3: As a doctor, I'm more concerned about the muscles that you don't feel, such as the muscles in the arteries.
0: Oh, okay.
3: That tighten up. And the muscles, the heart is a giant muscle.
0: Oh, right.
3: And the muscles in and around your digestive tract.
0: Mm-hmm. Mm-hmm.
3: Because these are the things that are resulting in heart disease, digestive difficulties. And I want to talk a little bit in your show today about nutrition because there are 2 nutrients that completely handle the body in terms of stress.
0: Okay.
3: Now, according to the research that I've been involved with, it's as simple as calcium and magnesium.
0: Calcium and magnesium.
3: Right.
0: Okay.
4: When you're deficient in calcium and magnesium, a lot of things can happen. Calcium, magnesium, for example, is needed in order to go to sleep at night. And how many people do you know they just don't sleep well? You wake up tired, your body hurts more, pretty soon it starts to wear you down, and pretty soon you get sick and you have a condition. And people are suffering from pain and osteoporosis and fibromyalgia and cramps in their legs and weird illnesses. So there's something wrong with this picture. And it has to do with not how much calcium someone's taking in their diet or how many calcium supplements or how many antacids you chew. It has to do with simple absorption, is that calcium getting absorbed into your body.
0: With calcium being something to deal with stress, isn't calcium for building bones?
3: Well, yes, okay.
0: Yeah.
3: And it does build your teeth. But you see, 1% of the calcium actually circulates in your blood.
4: So when that 1% starts to drop, it could affect your heart, your brain, your kidneys, your organs, and your body shuts down, actually dies.
0: Wow.
3: And so 1% of the calcium always has to be in your system. And there's 2 sources of calcium. One is in the diet.
0: Yeah.
3: And 2 is from the bones themselves.
0: The body will absorb it back from the bones if it needs it?
3: That's right.
5: I see.
3: And what you just discussed right now leads to one of the major causes of a condition that's affecting 25 million Americans right now, which is called osteoporosis.
5: Right.
3: Which is a weakening of the bone.
5: Now, and that's due to the body deriving the calcium from the bones instead of from nutrition.
3: Yep.
5: Okay.
3: And so what we have to do is we have to find a way to put calcium back in the diet. Now, you think that would be really easy.
5: Sure, just drink milk.
3: Just drink milk or, you know, eat a lot of green leafy vegetables and that sort of thing. But first of all, people don't do that.
5: Right.
3: And second of all, the quality of the calcium that comes from our diet has been decreasing in the last 50 years.
5: Really?
3: Yeah, because things like pasteurization, foods are irradiated, the calcium is leached from the soil.
4: And people are taking medications that block it. So
3: the actual calcium is not being absorbed in the body.
5: Okay.
3: And then you see people taking Tums and calcium supplements, you know, they buy at the health food store, drugstore.
5: Right, right.
3: But these calciums don't absorb in the body.
5: That's interesting.
3: For a couple reasons. One, when you take let's say an antacid that has the calcium in it, like a Tums, first of all, calcium does not absorb in the body unless it's in an acidic environment. But see, what happens when you take a Tum? It's an antacid.
5: Oh, okay.
3: So even if you're getting calcium in the antacid itself, it's not being absorbed.
5: I see, because it has to be in an acid environment for it to be absorbed.
3: Exactly.
5: Okay.
3: Now, we have a product called the CalMax formula.
4: My CalMax formula is natural.
3: And the difference is that
4: it's a powder. And what happens is you put in hot water, and you mix it up, and you drink it down. So it's in a liquid instead of a pill.
3: And it absorbs into your system.
5: Wow. So that solves that problem then.
3: Well, yeah, because when calcium and magnesium are in a liquid state, it absorbs 10 times better than in any other state.
5: Wow. That's great. Matter of fact, yes, I'm reading the can right now. It says a fast-absorbing calcium and magnesium beverage powder.
4: Well, it comes down to absorption. One of the ways to tell if you're not absorbing calcium is take a look at what drugs you're taking. Are you on high blood pressure medication? Do you need something for your kidneys? Are you on pain medications? Do you need sleeping pills? But if the calcium and especially the magnesium is being absorbed, you're not going to suffer from all these things. My CalMax formula does absorb incredibly in the body. The thing is that when you take my CalMax formula, it's not like, well, will I feel better? I have thousands of people writing me say, Dr. Pincus, I can't believe it. 30 minutes after I took the CalMax, the pain in my wrist went away, or I was able to sleep for the first time in years. I mean, this is really amazing.
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3: Oh, yeah. And Chris, listen. I'd like to do something very special for the listeners today, so I'm going to give away an extra free bottle of my CalMax formula to the first 100 callers.
0: Well, thank you for doing that, Dr. Pincus. 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If you're just joining us, I've got Dr. Michael Pincus on the phone today, and we're talking about something that we're all too familiar with these days, and that's stress. And we're finding out about the damage that everyday stress can do to our bodies, the warning signs that we should be aware of, and what we can do to alleviate and even eliminate the effects of stress. And Dr. Pincus, you were talking earlier about calcium and magnesium and how we need these nutrients in our bodies to fight the effects of stress, and how your CalMax formula can help us in this battle against stress. I'd like to talk for a minute about how the magnesium factors in. I mean, I'm starting to understand about the calcium, but what does magnesium do?
3: Well, we're talking about stress, and we're talking about stress affects the body. And first of all, in order to function at all, your body needs magnesium. It's probably, of all the vitamins I could list, magnesium is probably the most important vitamin on the planet right now.
5: I've not heard a whole lot about magnesium. I mean, why is magnesium so important?
3: There's over 325 biochemical reactions that magnesium is involved with. It's almost like a hormone.
5: Wow.
3: And, for example, with low levels of magnesium, your heart won't beat.
5: Ooh.
3: Very important factor in life.
5: Yeah, right? Yeah, I would say so.
3: Yeah, in fact, let me just read a list of some of the conditions associated with magnesium deficiencies.
5: Okay.
3: You have attention deficit disorder, Alzheimer's, anxiety, asthma, autism, chronic fatigue syndrome, congestive heart disease, constipation, diabetes, fibromyalgia, high blood pressure, insomnia, migraine headaches, multiple sclerosis, muscle cramps, Parkinson's, osteoporosis, and the list just goes on and on and on.
5: And this is associated with a lack of magnesium in the body?
3: Simply a lack of magnesium.
5: Holy cow.
3: So it's nothing to really mess around with. Now what happens is this. You need the magnesium in your body in order for the calcium to be absorbed.
5: Oh, so it's a necessary thing in order to get the first component, which is calcium.
3: That's right. They work in combination with each other. Now, there's many more practical applications of this CalMax formula.
5: Mm-hmm.
3: First of all, like I said, you drink it, so it gets into your system.
5: Okay.
3: And one of the first things we use it for in our clinic is for people who are under a lot of stress and they can't sleep well at night. It works better than anything I've ever seen for people that have trouble sleeping.
5: Really?
3: Because it relaxes your body, and you actually feel the relaxation after you drink the a cup of the CalMax formula.
5: Hmm. Interesting.
3: Now, the other thing that it's really, really good for are people who are in pain.
5: Okay.
3: And I have a whole bunch of stories to tell you and case studies of people actually taking the CalMax formula and getting rid of pain. And this is including arthritic type pain, fibromyalgia, which is a form of arthritis, back pain, muscle spasms, migraine headaches. There's a whole category of areas I'd like to discuss with you.
5: Wow, that's fantastic. Some of those things that you've named seem to be age-related or things that we experience as we grow older. Is there a link there?
3: Yeah, there's a vicious circle that I'd like to discuss. What happens is that when a person has a magnesium deficiency, specifically mm-hmm. magnesium, they don't absorb their foods well. And so they go into what we call malabsorption syndrome,
5: okay.
3: which millions and millions of Americans have. And it's not like you feel sick or, you know, this or that. You might be over time just starting to feel more tired and tired and tired.
5: Mm-hmm.
3: And that's just a real gradual overtime type of thing. And a lot of people justify that they're getting old and they just need more rest or whatever.
5: Right, that's what I would think.
3: Now what happens is that when you get less absorption, you actually increase the deficiency in your system of magnesium.
5: Wow.
3: And that starts to take the calcium out of the bones. You start getting bone loss. You start getting muscle loss because it also reduces the muscle mass. And pretty soon, before you know it, you are feeling old.
5: Yeah.
3: And your body's actually starting to manifest it.
5: Wow. All due to a simple lack of these nutrients.
3: Calcium, magnesium. Now, let me tell you, and it is simple. The problem in being a doctor and a researcher is how do you get this into the system? The formula we have, the CalMax formula, is so fantastic because it's in a powdered form. You take hot water and you put it in a cup, take a teaspoon of this powder and mix it in.
5: Yeah.
3: And you drink this cup down.
5: That's great.
3: Well, absorption rate is really incredible because it actually goes right into your bloodstream.
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0: 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Well, if you're just joining us, I've got Dr. Michael Pincus on the phone today, and he's telling us about stress and how important it is to ensure that you've got the proper nutrients in your system, specifically calcium and magnesium, and how much of an impact that has on our overall health. So I guess one of the things that people should really be aware of is, because this isn't an instant thing that triggers you to say, oh, I'm sick, but, you know, instead happens gradually over time, it's very possible that people might not even be aware that there is a deficiency of calcium and magnesium in their body.
3: Well, that's the thing, is that deficiencies are not like, a water main breaking where you have a real noticeable thing. Deficiencies
5: right.
3: are little drips, little leaks here and there. And so what we have is a cumulative effect where a person starts to go downhill just a little bit at a time.
5: Yeah.
3: To the point where they don't realize how bad they've actually gotten before it's too late.
5: Hmm. Dr. Pincus, you had mentioned insomnia. We talked about that a little bit. What about back pain?
3: Calcium magnesium is excellent for back pain because the calcium goes into the muscles.
5: Mm-hmm.
3: The magnesium actually helps the transmitters in the nerve. And when you take this CalMax formula, many times it will calm your back pain.
5: Wow.
3: I know I a couple years ago, I herniated a disc in my back.
5: Mm-hmm.
3: And I was trying everything, and I took out the CalMax formula, and I drank it, and I couldn't believe the difference. Within about a half hour, I was functional again.
5: Hmm.
3: Now, it wasn't completely gone, but I drank it over a 10-day period,
5: yeah.
3: And it completely alleviated the problem.
5: Now, what about heart disease?
3: Well, heart disease is something you have to watch out for, both dietarily and going down the genetic line.
5: Yeah.
3: And if anyone has any history of heart disease or you've even had bypass surgery, you should be on this CalMax formula. And I can't say that without enough emphasis because it's something that will completely give you a new lease on life.
5: Isn't that amazing? We had talked about arthritis. What about joint pain?
3: Well, The arthritic joints really respond to this. And I recently gave a can of this to a lady who was suffering from fibromyalgia, where she was having pain in just about every joint in her body.
5: Mm-hmm.
3: It could be in her knee, it could be in her neck, it could be in her elbow. And I gave it to her 1 week, and I saw her the next week, and I swear, Chris, I did not recognize her.
5: Really?
3: Just as a lady that was 64 years old, and the first time I saw her, she looked like she was 84 years old, and the week later, she was bright, she had a beautiful smile, her eyes were gleaming, and I honestly had to ask my wife who this lady was, and sure enough, she was the one who took a week of the formula, the CalMax formula, and she said she got a really good week of sleep for the first time in years.
5: Wow.
3: And that her pain was much better, and she ordered 3 more cans for me.
5: Wow.
3: And she was giving it out to her friends.
5: That's amazing.
3: And when I use this with the professional athletes, I'm a doctor for the U.S. Olympic team, and I had a number of athletes using this before their events so they could sleep well, and they'd wake up and their muscles were in real relaxed shape.
5: Wow. You really wouldn't think that such a small component of your normal diet can make such a profound impact over the way that you feel.
3: Well, see, what's happened, Chris, is that in the last 50 years, the American diet has greatly changed, and the nutrition has greatly changed.
5: Mm-hmm.
3: And add to that the medications. Many people are on blood pressure medications or anti-anxiety drugs or heart medications, and many of these things also block the absorption of calcium magnesium in the system.
5: Wow.
3: So the very drugs that are treating the conditions that your body is experiencing, because it's deficient in calcium magnesium, it's also blocking further absorption.
5: Isn't that something?
3: So it's really a rat race out there.
5: Yeah, it sounds like it's a vicious circle.
3: It sure is. And what are you going to do? So my formula is try the things that are simple first.
5: Yeah.
3: You have nothing to lose. This is not going to hurt you, put it that way.
5: Yeah.
3: You have nothing to lose.
0: 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If you just tuned in, we're talking with Dr. Michael Pincus about stress and the negative effects that everyday stress has on your body, whether it's job stress, financial stress, family stress, any form of stress takes a serious physical toll on your body. And Dr. Pincus, you were talking about how your CalMax formula can help us in this battle against stress. And I guess this is something everyone should be aware of, whether you're 24 or 94.
3: Well, I've used it for many, many years as a younger person, and now as I'm aging as well, I use this, and it definitely helps me sleep better.
5: Mm-hmm.
3: It helps control the stress of the workaday world, and many people will just be amazed how this actually works.
4: Because our formula has a chemical reaction that occurs before you actually ingest it.
5: Mm-hmm.
4: CalMax is pre-dissolved. It doesn't get lodged in your system. And so what happens is that when people drink the CalMax, it's like an infusion into your body. It's like, whoa, it's like decompressing. And so people who are in pain, they take the CalMax, the calcium magnesium gets into the muscles and it starts to relax it.
5: Dr. Pincus, you talked earlier about how stress affects your energy, and I'd like you to elaborate a little bit more on that subject, if you would. I mean, does stress really affect our energy levels?
4: Good question. Because energy is like the biggest thing right now, like people, chronic fatigue syndrome, PMS, and fibromyalgia, it's like wiping people out. And that's the key to low energy, is a lot of it's caused by pain, feeling old, your joints don't move well. This kind of wipes you out. It drains your energy, and then you get tired and you go to sleep. Guess what? You don't sleep. Now, I'm telling you, like, common scenarios due to a lack of calcium and magnesium in your system. When you have the CalMax, and the first thing that happens, you take it 20 minutes before you go to bed,
5: mm-hmm.
4: you get a good night's sleep, and you wake up feeling refreshed, and your energy comes back.
5: Is CalMax safe? I mean, you're telling us how powerful CalMax is, and I'm just wondering if you can ever take too much, or if it's safe to take if you're already on any supplements or medications.
4: CalMax has never, ever been shown to interact poorly with any medication. Okay, it's 100% natural, it's safe, and you know, our formula doesn't contain sugar, which is in a lot of calcium products, wheat, soy, gluten, lactose, or anything that people are trying to avoid. CalMax doesn't have any of that. But you see, the point is that if you're a person who's a diabetic, you're on high blood pressure, you've had bypass surgery, guess what? You are deficient. You are deficient in the calcium and magnesium.
5: Dr. Pincus, unfortunately, we're about out of time. 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I mean, who can really benefit from this?
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0: Live from Town Hall, I'm Mary Rose. The man who opened fire outside the perimeter of the White House and fired at a Secret Service agent has been killed. A bystander was also shot and is in critical condition. Correspondent Laura Winters with the very latest.
1: Only for the two sides.
2: Terrifying moments as reporters and photographers who were working on the North Lawn ducking for cover as loud, rapid-fire gunshots could be heard. President Trump was inside the White House working when a 21-year-old man opened fire on a Secret Service agent at a security checkpoint outside the perimeter at 17th Street and Pennsylvania Avenue. Secret Service agents opening fire and taking down the gunman. Laura Winters reporting.
0: The White House is reshuffling its political team ahead of the 2026 midterms. Correspondent Ken Lorman reports a key strategist is stepping into a major campaign role.
3: Deputy Chief of Staff James Blair is leaving his White House post to lead the GOP's midterm strategy, focusing on preserving Republican control of Congress. Blair plans an aggressive campaign targeting up to 35 competitive House races, backed by a $400 million war chest. The effort will lean heavily on anti-democratic messaging, redistricting fights, and exploiting Democratic Party divisions amid concerns over falling approval ratings and economic headwinds. Ken Lorman reporting.
0: House Speaker Mike Johnson says voters will have a clear choice during the midterm elections.
4: Got men out of women's sports and little girls' locker rooms and into trans surgeries on minors. Do you want to keep that team, that party in charge of Washington? Or do you want to turn it over to the people that want to do the opposite of all those things I just described? It's a serious contrast. It's a serious, serious chasm, a widening chasm between the two parties that didn't exist here even 20, 30 years ago. But this is where we are.
0: More on these stories at townhall.com.
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0: Transportation Secretary Sean Duffy and New York Senator Kirsten Gillibrand clash over travel funding and credibility.
6: During a Senate hearing, Gillibrand criticized Duffy's privately funded America 250 road trip, calling it politically inappropriate. Duffy fired back, pointing to her acceptance of $7 million from trial lawyers and her frequent private jet use. Gillibrand denied the claim, but records show she spent more than $600,000 on charter flights in recent years. That would make her one of the top Senate users of private air travel. Willie Nelson reporting.
0: Secretary of State Marco Rubio has arrived in India ahead of a meeting next week with his counterparts from India, Australia, Japan, members of the Indo-Pacific Strategic Alliance known as the Quad. The visit comes as Washington is seeking to stabilize relations with India. Breaking news and analysis, townhall.com. A proposed additive ban could change New York's pizza and bagels, some say for the better.
7: New York, known for its pizza and bagels, could be banning a key component of a type of flour used in those iconic items, potassium bromide. The chemical compound is considered a possible carcinogen. Scott Weiner, who gives popular pizza tours, also gives his opinion.
8: The potassium bromide ban will be an earth-shaking event for New York pizza, but the result of it is going to be a net positive.
7: He argues the amount of danger a slice of pizza poses is arguable, but it's an unnecessary element. The legislation is awaiting the governor's signature. Julie Walker, New York.
0: Scott Remmer is the country's only full-time professional coach for kids competing in the Scribd's National Spelling Bee. The 32-year-old Remmer has coached 5 national champions, and he charges up to $180 for an hour-long session. More on these stories at townhall.com.
9: From the Fox 45 Weather Authority team, I'm meteorologist Justin Chambers. Staying mostly cloudy for your Sunday afternoon. Bit of a break from the rain with temperatures back to the mid to upper 60s, so slightly warmer. Memorial Day, we'll see a couple of showers, maybe a pop-up thunderstorm in the afternoon. Highs in the mid to upper 70s. From the Fox 45 Weather Authority, I'm meteorologist Justin Chambers for Talk Radio 680 WCBM.
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14: Western civilization and delivering common sense for the American people. 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
15: Fertilizer prices are squeezing farm country. The Secretary of Agriculture, Brooke Rollins, tells us live today what the Trump administration is planning to do about it. The U.S. Senate abruptly heads home and leaves the work of budget reconciliation undone. We'll have the latest on why that happened from Capitol Hill. And it is Friday. Alex Marlowe of Breitbart and the Alex Marlowe Show here on Salem is our Pundit of the Week. We'll break down the week that was in American politics. Today is Friday, May the 22nd. I'm Scott Jennings reporting for Salem, and we are broadcasting live today from Louisville, Kentucky, as we headed to a rainy Memorial Day weekend together. On this day, 1843, 1,000 pioneers set west on the Oregon Trail, departing from Elm Grove, Missouri, for the Pacific Northwest. It was the first major group to make the journey. The group was made up of roughly 1,000 people and 5,000 cattle and oxen. Little did they know, they would inspire one of the most popular video games for us kids who grew up in the 80s and 90s. Who among us doesn't remember dying of dysentery during study hall? I know I do. As for today's news, we start on Capitol Hill, where the U.S. Senate abruptly adjourned yesterday for its Memorial Day recess. And they did so without passing a reconciliation bill that's needed to fund U.S. immigration enforcement. That's ICE and CBP. The Senate was blown up yesterday over this weaponization fund the president has proposed. $1.8 billion nearly for people who have been treated unfairly by the federal government. I want to talk about this for a second. Democrats are all worked up about it. Some Republicans have concerns. I want to get to the facts and give you some real political analysis. First, this all started because the federal government was, in fact, weaponized against Donald Trump. The IRS leaked his tax returns, and then Trump sued the government for $10 billion. That is where this all started. So Trump wound up settling with the DOJ. Instead of getting paid any money himself, all he asked for was an apology and this $1.8 billion fund that will go to other people. Which people? Well, that's part of the problem. We don't know exactly. Some people have raised questions, good questions in my opinion, about whether January 6 rioters who attacked police officers could get paid by this fund. I don't think anyone who assaults a police officer should get anything. Several senators don't think so either. But are there people who were over-prosecuted, unfairly targeted, had their names drug through the mud? Of course there were. Heck, the Supreme Court ruled that the Department of Justice did, in fact, over-prosecute hundreds of people in connection to January 6th. And did the Biden administration use the Department of Justice to go after its political enemies? Of course it did. You had prosecutors trading texts about putting nuns in jail, for goodness sakes. Pro-lifers were unfairly targeted for praying on sidewalks. Regulatory agencies were used to go after conservatives. Of course, the government was weaponized against conservatives. There is no doubt about that. The question, however, is whether this fund is the correct mechanism by which to allow people who were unfairly targeted to address their legitimate grievances. There's already something called a judgment fund that DOJ uses to pay out claims against the federal government, so the idea of doing this is not unprecedented. But am I surprised that Congress, specifically the Senate, is raising questions about this? Of course not. There were already several Senate Republicans inclined to be speed bumps for Trump, and now you have Cassidy in Louisiana and Cornyn in Texas, who have little to lose given Trump's opposition to their reelection campaigns. So just as a matter of real politics here, President Trump can expect the Senate to be more unruly than ever moving forward. And this moment feels like the first installment of that. Also, it is natural for Congress to wonder about the expenditure of nearly $1.8 billion taxpayer dollars. That should not have come as a surprise to the White House. So where this lands, I don't know, but I think it's a learning moment for the White House. The Senate is now a tougher institution with which to deal. Bottom line here is the Senate has adjourned. It'll come back in about 10 days. And by that time, the White House needs a plan to answer questions and provide transparency on this weaponization fund idea, or they will continue to face turbulence, even in a chamber controlled by the president's own party. Elsewhere in Washington, one of the hottest debates is over. Daylight savings time. President Trump has taken a position. He is backing a renewed push in Congress to end the twice-a-year clock changes by making daylight savings time permanent nationwide. The proposal is known as the Sunshine Protection Act, and it advanced out of the House Energy and Commerce Committee this week on a bipartisan 48-to-1 vote. Supporters say ending the clock changes could reduce sleep disruption, traffic accidents, and workplace injuries while boosting evening commerce and recreation. Critics argue that permanent daylight saving time would create very dark winter mornings, especially for school children. Also on Capitol Hill, Democrats have once again proven they cannot tell you what a woman is. The issue here, the creation of a National Women's Museum. People have been working on this for years. Even some Democrats used to support it. But this week, well, Democrats abandoned this project. Listen to Speaker Johnson here in cut number 7.
16: 230 bipartisan co-sponsors is the actual number right now. But suddenly, in spite of that, Democrats are all backing out. And you heard Leader Scalise talk about this. It's just an incredible thing. Why are they backing out? Simply because the bill reinforces an objective truth that a museum for women, get ready, should showcase only women. Okay, that's the concept that got them all riled up. Here's the language of the common sense amendment that was added to the bill that made all the Democrats run for the hills. Quote, the museum shall be dedicated to preserving, researching, and presenting the history, achievements, and lived experiences of biological women in the United States. The addition of the word biological made them all run for the hills. I mean, if that's controversial in the Democratic Party, we're in serious trouble.
15: Basically, here's the deal. We aren't getting a Smithsonian dedicated to women's history because the Democratic Party cares more about transgender ideology than they do about people like Harriet Tubman or Clara Barton or Susan B. Anthony or Rosa Parks or Sandra Day O'Connor. Pathetic, if you ask me. We are entering Memorial Day weekend here, a time to honor those soldiers who gave their lives to defend our country and our freedom. Former President Ronald Reagan, as he did so often, had the perfect words for those soldiers in 1982. Here's the Gipper, cut 3.
17: I have no illusions about what little I can add now to the silent testimony of those who gave their lives willingly for their country. Words are even more feeble on this Memorial Day, for the sight before us is that of a strong and good nation that stands in silence and remembers those who were loved and who in return loved their countrymen enough to die for them. Yet we must try to honor them, not for their sakes alone, but for our own. And if words cannot repay the debt we owe these men, surely with our actions, we must strive to keep faith with them and with a vision that led them to battle and a final sacrifice. Our first obligation to them and ourselves is plain enough. the United States and the freedom for which it stands, the freedom for which they died, must endure and prosper. Their lives remind us.
15: President Reagan always knew just what to say at just the right time. We here at the Scott Jennings Show salute the soldiers and Gold Star families who gave everything for our country and to defend Western civilization. We have a big show for you today. Benham Ben Talblu from the Foundation for Defense of Democracies comes by for an update on the situation with Iran. As I mentioned, the Secretary of Agriculture, Brooke Rollins, is here. We'll talk about those high fertilizer prices. Republican strategist Tim Murtaugh with some advice to the GOP ahead of the midterms. We have a Senate candidate from Georgia, one of the guys who made the runoff down there. Derek Dooley is here on the show, and Friday Punditry comes along in a little while with our friend Alex Marlowe. Now, I do want to tell you one thing before we head off to a commercial break. 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

0: You've heard the narratives. 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
1: It is Friday, May the 22nd. Thanks for joining us here. We have breaking news on the Scott Jennings Show. The Director of National Intelligence, Tulsi Gabbard, has resigned from her position in the Trump administration. This is just coming out in the last few minutes. She has notified the president in a meeting in the Oval Office today that she is resigning. She is expected to stay on the job until June 30th. She told the president today that she is resigning to support her husband through his battle with what is being described as an extremely rare form of bone cancer. So again, Tulsi Gabbard, the Director of National Intelligence, one of the higher profile appointments the president made in this administration, is resigning. Last day will be June 30th. She has submitted a formal resignation letter. In the letter, she says she is deeply grateful for the trust placed in her by the president and for the opportunity to lead the office of the Director of National Intelligence for the last year and a half. So again, breaking news this hour. Director of National Intelligence Tulsi Gabbard is out. June 30th is her last day, and we send our best wishes to her husband and their family. He's battling an extremely rare form of bone cancer. To sort all this out with me is Benham Ben Talablu from the Foundation for Defense of Democracies. Benham, you've been with us before, and I seem to recall the last time you were with us, or one of the times we had some breaking news as it related to national security. Every time you come by, we have breaking news. You're hearing this Tulsi Gabbard news along with the rest of our audience. What do you make of this resignation?
2: Yes, sir. Great to be with you. Listen, I don't want to be a bad omen every time I'm on this show. But, you know, there's several ways to take it. One, of course, face value. Thoughts and prayers are with her and her family. The second is the changing national security optics of the Trump administration. Who knows behind the scenes if different factions, particularly those who had more of a isolationist or skeptical view of U.S. deep engagement and military engagement around the world, some of them may be choosing to leave the administration. Again, you know, we should treat the family news at face value given the severity of the medical diagnosis. But those things in Washington, as you know better than I, sir, tend not to exist in a vacuum. So thoughts and prayers are with her family, but also given that this is a national security story as well, keep your eyes on the ball, who replaces her, what the political orientation is, and what it means for the multiple conflicts we find ourselves moving in.
1: Yeah, Tulsi Gabbard resigning from the president's White House here. June 30th will be her last day. Now, Tulsi Gabbard, you might remember, was a Democrat. She actually ran for president as a Democrat, but she shifted over and supported Donald Trump for president. But she did carve out a bit of a lane as an isolationist, somebody who was very skeptical of U.S. intervention around the world. I wonder how much this issue of the president engaging with Iran played in Tulsi Gabbard's decision to move along here.
2: You know, it's still too soon to tell. You know, people who tend to have these really stronger political disagreements tend not to keep them hidden. You know, they tend to come out in interviews or memoirs, you know, months or years later. But then again, you know, we do want to respect the importance of the family's privacy and health concerns and the medical diagnosis. So there's a strong chance those things may not come in time as the Iran crisis unfolds. But again, I want to, you know, you mentioned the changing politics of Tulsi. There's the changing politics of the president. He himself used to vote Democrat, but also the changing politics of our country. You know, there was a time when large swaths of Americans actually supported deep military engagement in the Middle East. Now Tulsi's resignation, again, does not exist in a vacuum. It actually comes as both the ascendant isolationist wings of both the Republican and the Democratic Party are trying to make their voices heard about their skepticism over the latest American military adventure in the Middle East, and now that pertains to Iran.
1: Breaking news here on the Scott Jennings Show is that Tulsi Gabbard is out at the White House. June 30th is her last day, but she has sent a formal resignation letter to the president. She'll be stepping down from the Office of Director of National Intelligence. Benham Ben Talablu from the Foundation for Defense of Democracies is our guest. Benham, we had booked you to talk about Iran. I don't want the time to get away here. Well, we've only got about 30 seconds. I'll give you the last word on it in 30 seconds. Where do you think we stand? Is the president going to have to launch strikes in the next few days, or you think no?
2: I think

0: worst thing would be for the president to launch strikes just out of sheer frustration. But there is no doubt the president is going to have to prioritize. And whether he picks Hormuz, the nuclear issue, or some sort of cocktail of the two, the regime is acting as if it won the past 40 days of conflict and the period of the blockade. I think concerted military effort can help them change their mind. But again, this can't be rushed, has to be planned, and we have to know what we want versus what we'll settle for. That can help us win both on the battlefield as well as on the negotiating table against these guys.
1: Benham, thanks for coming by. We got to get to a break. The breaking news is Tulsi Gabbard resigning from the White House. And when we come back, we have the Secretary of Agriculture, Brooke Rollins, joining us. We'll talk about high fertilizer prices right after this.
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7: SRN News, I'm Mary Rose. The U.S. and Iran have reportedly agreed in principle to a deal to wind down the war. The official told the some of the most sensitive issues have yet to be resolved, and this comes after President Trump said earlier today that negotiations with Iran are proceeding in an orderly and constructive manner. The president of Iran also said today that his country is ready to assure the world they are not seeking nuclear weapons. Emergency officials are searching for solutions as a huge chemical tank south of Los Angeles threatens to explode. About 50,000 people are under evacuation orders in Orange County, where fire officials say the overheated tank is likely to explode or spill out. Officials say the 34,000-gallon storage tank in Garden Grove is filled with methyl methacrylate, a volatile and highly flammable chemical. This is SRN News.
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9: From the Fox 45 Weather Authority team, I'm meteorologist Justin Chambers, taking a little bit of a break from the rain showers. Mostly cloudy skies and highs in the mid to upper 60s for your Sunday afternoon. As we head toward Memorial Day Monday, we are seeing the potential for a couple of showers and pop-up thunderstorms throughout the day. Temperatures, though, warmer in the mid to upper 70s. We'll have drier conditions as we get later into the work week. From the Fox 45 Weather Authority, I'm meteorologist Justin Chambers for Talk Radio 680. WCBM.
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1: Breaking news here on the Scott Jennings Show. Tulsi Gabbard resigning from the Trump White House. We'll get back to that news in just a little while. But first, President Trump dominated farm country in 2024, winning by massive margins and promising to put American agriculture first. But right now, farmers across the country are feeling real pressure. Fertilizer prices are surging, diesel costs remain high, and instability in global energy markets is driving up the price of critical farm inputs just as planting season gets underway. Some producers say it's the toughest environment they've seen in years, with spikes in nitrogen and urea fertilizer forcing difficult decisions on the farm. When inputs go up, the price of food eventually follows. What is the Trump administration doing to stabilize the farm economy, lower these costs, and keep American agriculture competitive? Well, joining us now to answer these questions is the Secretary of Agriculture, Brooke Rollins. Madam Secretary, welcome to the Scott Jennings Show.
16: Hey, Scott, great to be on with you and excited to have a really good conversation about this. Thank you.
1: Absolutely. Well, I know that you're hearing from and talking to farmers every day. You're running one of the most accessible USDAs I think we've ever had. What can you tell us about the Trump administration efforts to bring some relief, particularly on the issue of fertilizer prices?
16: Well, it really is. I thought the way you framed it was excellent. But if okay with you, I'm going to back up just a couple of steps. When we came into office about a year and a half ago, a little less than a year and a half ago, and I very unexpectedly, but I say sometimes God and Donald Trump have different plans for you than you have for yourself, was asked to serve in this role, which was my heart, my background. I grew up on a farm, come from a bunch of farmers, but I was the domestic policy chief in the last White House. I've sort of always run all the policy lanes. And so this one was different and unique. And I knew, Scott, walking into this building on the National Mall on the first day, the first hour, that there were some big, big challenges that lay ahead for us, that farmers had been struggling for not just years, but decades. The average farmer only makes money every 2 of 10 years, and the rest of the time they're struggling. I mean, it's real, and there's a lot of reasons for that, and you and I don't have 3 hours to deconstruct that particularly, but just understanding that where we were as a farm economy and then how important that was to national security, right? If you can't feed yourselves, you lose the taste of freedom, literally. And so all of that was on my mind when I walked in that first day, understanding that we were inheriting a bit of a mess, not just across every policy lane that the president's been focused on, but even in agriculture. And when we walk in, the cost of inputs in the last administration for farmers had increased between 30% and 40%. Fertilizer was part of that. In fact, the fertilizer prices today, interestingly, are still not as high as they were in the Biden years, even though with Hormuz closing, they're still high and we're working on it. But also, Scott, no new trade deals. I mean, think about that. In 4 years, not one new trade deal for agriculture was struck. And when we walked out of the White House in 2020, 2020, early 2021, we had an agricultural trade surplus. We came back 4 years later to a $50 billion agricultural trade deficit. So it was almost the perfect storm. You know, we're struggling already in farm country. No new trade deals in 4 years. The cost of inputs increased 30%. So that was really what we were working to solve for over the last year and a half, and have made, I think, a lot of progress. 24 new trade deals. We've cut that $50 billion ag deficit, trade deficit by 42% in the first year alone. We're seeing the highest level of exports for corn and ethanol and tree nuts and dairy that we've seen in a long time, some of that perhaps ever. You know, the battle for some biofuels for the domestic market continues to have some good results for our farmers and ranchers out there in America. So here we are today, and the president makes the decision that Iran cannot have a nuclear weapon, which we, of course, all believe and support 100%. Right. The Hormuz Strait closes. The fertilizer boats, basically, the exports kind of start to slow down, if not stop. In America, and of course, this is existential for our farmers, but also existential for our citizenry that rely on our farmers. Just to, again, level set, we import about half of our fertilizer every year. So in America, we make about half and we import about half. The good news, because of the president's energy dominance agenda, we actually, with LNG and others, are not in nearly the same situation that most other countries are in the world, where they can't even get the fertilizer. Our challenge in America is that the prices have increased. Some of them have not increased at all. There's four or five different pots of fertilizer, if you will, but some have increased 30 to 40% nitrogen, especially, and especially as we're in planting season right now. So the president looked at that and he said, Brooke, we got to do something in the short term, but let's not forget the long term here. As we have offshored fertilizer over the last couple of decades, this is a massive part of the president's putting America first, reshoring manufacturing, reshoring our food supply, making sure that it is Americans who are growing and serving Americans, not relying on countries like China and Russia and others. So the good news is we have done some things for the short term. The prices have mitigated. Hopefully we'll be coming down again very soon, waiving the Jones Act. I had some big transportation announcement, waiving some transportation rules. I've been working one-on-one, Scott, with some of our biggest American fertilizer companies. They have deferred maintenance. They've locked in their prices. They're doing everything they can to support our farmers. But from my perspective, the silver lining in all of this is that now we have a spotlight on what we have to do to rebuild our fertilizer industry in this country. And working with the Department of Energy, Chris Wright, Howard Lutnick at Commerce, Scott Bessent at Treasury, our Army Corps of Engineers, we've made a bunch of big announcements over the last few weeks. We're going to be able to reshore up to 20, maybe even more percent of our fertilizer just in the coming year or so, with a goal of having it fully reshored, you know, at some point in the near future. So we're making a lot of really good, important steps.
1: That voice you're hearing, Brooke Rollins, she's the Secretary of Agriculture for President Donald Trump. You're talking about bringing production of fertilizer back into the United States. One of the biggest ways you're doing that is through something called the Blue Point Project, which is a $3.7 billion ammonia plant in Louisiana. Tell us a little bit about what the administration is doing to get that moving along.
16: Well, it's interesting. When we started down this road about a month ago, I said, bring in the top companies. I want them to sit around a table here at the USDA. I want to hear from them directly. What do you need from us to make sure and to start reshoring all of this work? And I had a lot of really great companies in the room, but one of them said, well, you know, we're this company. And by the way, it's also the company that's deferring maintenance, trying to keep their prices down for our farmers. But they said, we will have a game changer for our farmers. We just can't get the permitting. Under the last, you know, the Biden administration, they were so consumed with climate goals, with all these fertilizers companies, everything got pushed. And it took months and months and years to get permitting. Well, what they told me was, if we can get permitting, we can start building this plant immediately in Louisiana, and that we will become the largest plant in the world producing ammonia. And so that would, in fact, we import about 2 million metric tons of ammonia a year. It would cut what we import in half almost immediately, with the goal that we can go even bigger. But here's the really cool thing, Scott. I mean, that's really important. And by the way, I got the Army Corps of Engineers involved, got a lot of the different pieces of the government involved. And now we're going to have them permitted in 45 days instead of years. So in a month and a half, we'll be breaking ground in Louisiana on, again, what will be the largest ammonia plant in the world. But another company, and I can't say the name yet, we're working on all the details, but another company called me the next day and they said, wow, this, you know, this ammonia plant y'all are going to build in Louisiana, we could build a phosphate plant right next to that ammonia plant. Again, another pot of fertilizer, but also very important. We've been importing phosphate for years and years. We can reshore phosphate and use the ammonia from the plant that's going to be going up that you are in the process of approving, which will also cut the import of phosphate by thousands, if not millions of metric tons. So it's sort of a one piece builds onto another. And now that we've got laser focus on this all the way up to the Oval Office, I'm so just encouraged. I'm excited. I'm just so grateful to get to do this work and hopefully help these farmers for the long term.
1: Yeah, it sounds like we're making some long-term investments here, which, frankly, is a hallmark of the Trump economic policy. These aren't short-term band-aids. These are long-term adjustments to the U.S. economy. Brooke, we have about 30 seconds here, and I know it's a big topic, but beef prices, Americans going to the grocery this weekend, they want to grill out on Monday for Memorial Day. Beef prices are up, and the U.S. cattle herd is now smaller than it's been in about 70 years. Can you give us a little status report on the beef industry in the United States and beef prices? Are we going to see prices coming down in the near future?
16: Yes, we're working, again, talk about working around the clock. We've been talking about this now for almost a year. We have our beef plan is out, working to rebuild the herd. We've opened up about 5 million acres of grazing land out west, working on wolf depredation. A lot of these things that maybe a lot of your listeners aren't familiar with. Again, talk about a perfect storm. We inherited an administration who basically waged war on our ranchers because they said that cattle are going to cause the end of the world through climate change, through their burping and, other gas that they thought cattle, destroyed the world. So really declared war so that the herd continued to shrink. We also have been facing a lot of drought in this country, which has certainly been a piece of that. And then Scott, the other piece, and I'm from Texas, so for your southern listeners, the screwworm, which is a flesh-eating parasite that destroyed our herd in the 50s and 60s in this country. We had all but eradicated it, moved it back below the Darien Gap into South America, had no issue for 50 years. But because of the movement of, illegal immigrants through South America and Central America, bringing their livestock with them, we now have it right at our southern border. Because of that, we closed the ports last summer, so we stopped the importation of cattle from Mexico to stop the screwworm, basically, because that would have actually been even more devastating. As a result of all this, we are at a 75-year low for our herd. But we are rebuilding. It won't happen overnight. The egg question was a year and a half ago on affordability.
1: Yeah.
16: We got fixed pretty quickly. But I like to remind the president and others, listen, we can get a chicken laying eggs in about 8 to 12 weeks. The cow takes almost 3 years from birth to slaughter. So this one's going to take a little bit more time. And then you combine that, I think this is good news, but with the Make America Healthy Again movement, people are just eating more protein. They're eating more steak. And that they're willing to pay for it. So even though the pound of ground beef is at about $6.70, $6.80 a pound, that is high. Our goal is to be a $5 to $5.50 would take us back to probably some averages, but that's only about $1 more per pound than it was a year or so ago. And as of a month ago, that price was going down. It was at the lowest number since 2022. So there are a lot of factors here, but we are hyper-focused on it. But I'll also say, Scott, I know we're out of time, but, eggs are down 90%, butter's down 13%, berries are down 15%, potatoes are down 23%, avocados down 25%. I mean, we are making America more affordable again. This beef kind of cattle herd question is a bit of an outlier, but we're focused on it. Those numbers will be coming down.
1: Secretary of Agriculture Brooke Rollins, thanks for your time today. We have to take a break. We'll have Tim Murtaugh on the other side. Breaking news, Tulsi Gabbard stepping down from the White House. That just in, Tulsi Gabbard stepping down as the nation's intelligence chief. More on that with Tim Murtaugh here on the Scott Jennings Show on Salem. Stay with us.
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1: Breaking news here on the Scott Jennings Show. Tulsi Gabbard has resigned from the White House. She gave the president a letter today Her last day will be June 30th. She's our national intelligence chief. She says she's going to spend time with her husband, who has been diagnosed with a rare and aggressive form of bone cancer. Joining me to discuss this and other political matters, Tim Murtaugh. Tim was the communications director for President Trump's 2020 campaign, and he's involved in lots of races around the country. Tim, thanks for coming on. I'll start with Tulsi. You got the news just a few minutes ago. How's this hit you today?
0: Well, I mean, I think Tulsi Gabbard has been doing her best and giving her best efforts for President Trump and also to protect the interests of this country. And I'm sorry to hear about her husband's illness. And certainly I wish her the best. That's a really tough job. It's a very important job. And I know the president wishes her well and also needs to find exactly the right person to get in there to replace her, because it is a really big job. Sorry to hear that today. And I wish her and her family the best.
1: Tim, you were in Kentucky earlier this week. You're a Republican strategist. You work on a lot of races, and you were involved in this primary here in Kentucky's 4th congressional district. You may not know it. I'm a voter in that district, so some of your handiwork probably reached my mailbox or television screen over time. But you were working for Ed Gallrein, who bested Thomas Massey by 10 points. A few days out now, you've seen all the reaction from the political world. Any reflections on that campaign?
0: Yeah, and it was I did know that you were a voter in Kentucky for Scott, and I'm happy to say that we got you a new good member of Congress coming in there. Ed Gallrein is the real deal, and he's going to be a guy that actually reflects the interests, the views, and the values of the people who actually live in that district, instead of having a guy represent them in Congress who was a darling of CNN, no offense to you, Scott, or MSNBC for that matter. It turns out that Republican voters, in order to be a member of a party in good standing, not a good idea to go out of your way every day to stick your finger in the eye of the president of that party, and also to daily try to derail the central agenda items of that party. Turns out you can't really be a member in good standing when you do that kind of stuff inside your own tent. And I think that the voters of Kentucky 4 are now going to be rewarded after showing Thomas Massey the door by 10 points. Rewarded with a member of Congress and Ed Gallrein, who actually reflects the way they see the world.
1: Yeah, it's really easy to overanalyze politics sometimes, but sitting down here in Kentucky, my basic analysis is this. People used to believe Thomas Massey was part of the team, and then they grew to believe that he wasn't. And the reason they grew to believe that is because he voted against the president's tax cuts, voted against the wall. You know, he wasn't in line with the president on two things Republicans really care about, taxes and immigration. And when you do that, and oh, by the way, show up on TV all the time with Ro Khanna and smear the president of the United States falsely, I might add, on the Epstein files. They're going to notice and they're going to take it out on you. And that's what happened in the primary. Tim Murtaugh is our guest here on the Scott Jennings Show. Tim, you're involved in a lot of campaigns. You've worked in a lot of campaigns. You're kind of known as a messaging expert in the Republican Party. As you look ahead to the midterms, A, what's your analysis? Can Republicans outkick their historical coverage here and hold the Congress? And B, what's the messaging advice they need to hear in order to pull that off?
0: Well, I think they very much can outkick their coverage here and defeat the historical precedent. If you look back at history in 2018, the Cook Political Report, in the midterms in Trump's first term in 2018, going into the elections, Democrats had a 15-seat edge, 210 to 195, going in with safe seats, a 15-seat edge going into the midterms. This time, the Republicans, according to Inside Elections, Republicans are on top with safe seats, 215 to 206. So they have a 9-seat edge with 14 toss-ups. That is pretty good positioning for Republicans going into the midterms. Now, to actually have an edge on the safe seats and only have to win, what, 3 of the toss-ups to get to 218, 3 out of 14. I like those odds, really. And as far as messaging goes, I think the Democrats are going to be, once again, I believe, overconfident because of the historical trend of midterm elections against the party of the president in power. As I just said, Republicans are well positioned to defy that historical trend. But also, Scott, on messaging, I think Democrats are counting on two things. One, they're both economic issues. The first one is they think that if gas prices are still high, that's going to rebound to their benefit. But I would submit that there's a difference in a temporary spike in gas prices because you are trying to rid the world of the worst sponsor of terror on the planet, which is what President Trump is doing with Iran right now, versus somebody who tries to drive up the cost of a gallon of gas as a policy measure. That's what Joe Biden wanted to do. And he started
1: attacking
0: our domestic supply of energy on the first day. It was his plan. It's not the same at all.
1: Exactly. It's amazing to me, Tim, and we got to go to a break here, but it's amazing to me, Democrats out howling about gas prices. It has been the position of their party for years that gas prices should be higher in order to bring about the end of the internal combustion engine. I guess they have short memories over there at the DNC. They had a short bank account, too. Tim Murtaugh, thanks for joining us. We take a break. More news after this on the Scott Jennings Show. Stay with us. I wasn't expecting it, but once you see who built the modern education system, everything clicks. Death of Recess. It comes from Angel Studios. It's not really about recess. It's about control. This documentary exposes how the classroom didn't just evolve. It was intentionally designed, standardized, and centralized. Powerful institutions shaped it, and now they protect it. Billions of dollars flow through education organizations. While test scores collapsed, parents were pushed out, bureaucracies grew stronger, and kids lost freedom. 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Institutions protect themselves, not the children. This system didn't fail by accident. It calcified, and if we don't challenge it, it will not change. That's why independent platforms matter. Angel Studios is willing to distribute stories that mainstream outlets won't touch. 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